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1: Promising to crush Iran economically. I'm Lisa Lacera, Fox News. President Trump hosting on Truth Social. This will be economic warfare and isolation on an unprecedented scale. Earlier, the president again claimed that ships are getting through Iran's Strait of Hormuz.
2: Right now, the strait is open. A lot of boats are coming through. People aren't reporting that, and that may slow down a little bit at some point. But right now, a lot of boats are coming through.
1: The president also posting on Truth Social that any country that provides any lifeline to Iran will also face economic consequences. The UAE has suspended all trade with Iran after it says it's come under renewed fire from Tehran. Incoming ballistic missile fire triggered nationwide warnings last night. It was the first time in weeks such an alarm had sounded. After the White House announced a deal with Canada on tariffs, the president was asked if the U.S. would lower tariffs on steel and aluminum.
2: Farmers have been hurt very badly by Canada, and they won't be paying any tariffs anymore. And we may bring some of the tariffs down to a level where other countries are, because Canada was paying a higher tariff.
1: The president said he plans 50% tariff on Canadian goods had been paused for 3 days, so details can be ironed out. 7 people, including 5 Americans, killed when a safari helicopter crashed in a remote part of Kenya.
3: Among those killed was Jose Suarez, an executive with Telemundo, the Spanish language network owned by NBC Universal. Kenyan authorities say the Lady Lori helicopter went down near Mount Ololo, a popular tourist destination. Investigators are trying to determine the cause.
1: Fox's Carmen Roberts. A Missouri judge will allow 2 new U.S. House districts backed by President Trump to be used in the November election. The new districts were used in the August primaries. On that day, the state's Republican Secretary of State rejected a petition seeking to force a referendum on using the new map. 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
6: In Ocean City, there are elevated bacteria levels in part of the Back Bay, including Crooked Horn Creek and Peck Bay. Cape May County Herald reports the levels are due to sewage discharge from county repairs of a damaged sewer pipe. Warnings against swimming and fishing are posted, and work is expected to be finished in a few weeks. A Vineland man charged with computer criminal activity while he was a patrol officer with the Vineland PD. 34-year-old Timothy Ball's alleged misconduct was initially discovered during an internal investigation at the police department. He is accused of using the in-house computer system to research info related to 3 individuals in 2025 to 2026. New Jersey says it has removed more than 5,000 non-citizens from the state's voter rolls after an MVC registration error. Governor Mikey Sherrill says 340 of those people had cast ballots. Another 1,450 registrations are still under review. The state says county election officials will handle the remaining cleanup. 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

0: Anthropic continues to show explosive growth numbers. In the second quarter, its revenue exploded 14-fold compared to a year earlier. Bloomberg says the AI company reported preliminary revenue of over $11 billion, up from $787 million from the same period last year. The AI agent running a San Francisco store has fired its first employee. Mark Mayfield fills us in.
1: Andon Labs said on Thursday that Luna, the AI manager of Andon Market, an experimental retail store run entirely by AI, decided to fire a human employee after repeated lateness and other workplace issues. Logs show that the employee arrived late for 17 of 23 shifts. The violations were revealed only after Andon Labs asked Luna to search her memory for its policies and to determine if the worker was still a good fit.
0: And Waymo says it's being approved for a major expansion in California. The state's Public Utilities Commission is allowing more robo-taxi service from San Diego to Sonoma. Tech Report. I'm Matt Mattinson.

0: A lot of boats are coming through.
1: Tonight on social media, the president is threatening new economic sanctions against Iran. The alleged leader of this Penn State fraternity drug ring turning himself in this week. 14 people have been charged in connection with the scheme. Pennsylvania Attorney General Dave Sunday tells Fox these suspects were taking in drugs from out of state.
2: This wasn't just a couple kids at college who were sharing drugs with each other. We had powder cocaine that was being trafficked into state college from Philadelphia, from New York, from other source cities.
1: Penn State says one of the fraternities involved was suspended. 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
4: After more than 10 years, the Atlantic City School District has emerged from state fiscal monitoring. The announcement was made today after the State Commissioner of Education said Atlantic City School District can move forward without the increased level of scrutiny. New Jersey says it has removed more than 5,000 non-citizens from the state's voter rolls after an MVC registration error. Governor Mikey Sherrill says 340 of those people had cast ballots. Another 1,450 registrations are still under review. Those voters cannot cast ballots until their eligibility is verified. The state says county election officials will handle the remaining cleanup. In Little Egg Harbor, there's been another large fish kill on Osborne Island, causing a nasty odor. It happens every summer. Hundreds of dead fish wash up in the waterway. Residents say they're sick of it, but it is unclear what can be done to prevent these fish kills. And in Ocean City, there are elevated bacteria levels in parts of the Back Bay, including Crooked Horn Creek and Peck Bay. KMA County Herald reports the levels are due to sewage discharge from county repairs of the damaged sewer pipe. Warnings against swimming and fishing have been posted. Work is expected to be finished on the sewer pipe in a few weeks. 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

0: raised on the reservation.
1: Which tribe?
0: Of the leftist, liberal, socialist propaganda that is spewed out all over the reservation.
1: Really?
0: And this, you know, lurching left, you know, to socialism and communism. It really just turns my stomach. And I can't believe how many Native Americans lean that way. And I just want to tell this.
1: I didn't hear. What tribe is it?
0: Cayuse, C-A-Y-U-S-E.
1: Mm-hmm. Well,
0: and,
1: are these ideas of all these capitalist ideas and so are they introduced in the schools there or no?
0: Oh, man. For the most part, you know, most of the educational system is, you know, teachers are leftist, liberal, socialist to begin with. So, you know, they've invaded the reservation. They've infected the minds.
1: So these are tribal schools? Is that how that works?
0: Yeah. Mm-hmm. Tribal schools or government-run schools.
1: Mm-hmm. Damn near everything's government-run, isn't it?
0: Yeah, I went to a government-run school when I was in high school.
1: We all did. Well, most of us, not we all,
0: well,
1: but a lot of us
0: basically.
1: Did. Yeah.
0: Yeah.
1: Well, you sound great to me. What do you do?
0: What do I do? At the moment, I am delivering Domino's pizza.
1: Nothing wrong with that. I mean, as I'm allergic to cheese, but I can get pizza without cheese. You know, even though people think it's weird, I put the sausage on, I put the mushrooms on. Still tastes good.
0: Hey, whatever works.
1: Whatever works. Let me tell you something. You sound like a great guy. I want you to call back, okay? Stay in touch.
0: Yeah, I just want to let you know that there are people out there surrounded by leftist liberal socialists that are listening to you in the midst of the darkness, and we appreciate your voice.
1: Thank you, sir. Thank you. By the way, does this show, do any people on the reservation listen to this show?
0: Very few.
1: That's what I figured. But when you listen, when you're not driving, are you listening on the reservation while you're there? Do you live there still?
0: In my car, on the reservation, off the reservation. You know, it's the only voice of sanity out there.
1: Well, you're great, man. Call again, you promise?
0: Oh, I will. Thank you very much.
1: By the way, how much would it cost to deliver a pizza from Wyoming to, say, Florida? a little too much.
0: Hey, if you're paying the airfare.
1: There you go. See, I knew you're smart, man. You got an answer. That's good.
0: Yeah.
1: All right, Robert. You're great. Call again, man. I appreciate it. I love our show and our audience. I love you folks. Just terrific. Just terrific. Let's go to Indianapolis, Indiana, the great WFDM, our affiliate there. How are you, Ed?
2: I'm doing well. How are you, Mark?
1: I'm good. Thank you, brother.
2: Well, I appreciate you working hard for America.
1: Well, God bless you, man. What do you got there?
2: Well, you asked Mr. Producer what industry are the Democrats in favor of?
1: Yeah, you know, private sector industry, you know.
2: Yeah, well, the abortion industry.
1: Oh, geez. You know what? That's a great answer. I hadn't thought of that. What other ones?
2: Wind power.
1: Yeah.
2: Wind power.
1: Uh-huh.
2: But ideas are like industries to the Democrats.
1: Mm-hmm.
2: Ideas right. Like taxation. And you can.
1: I remember when Hillary was asked, and whatever the question was, and she said, I have a million ideas. And I'm thinking, she's not kidding. They have a million ideas for creating government programs and imposing them on us. There's no end to this. There is no end to it, literally. Because most of this stuff doesn't work, so they have an idea for another program. It's not like, let's pull back, let's deregulate, let's... No, I have another idea. I have a better healthcare idea. I have another food stamp idea. I have this idea and that idea. They're masterminds, or self-anointed masterminds. It's what they are, Ed.
2: Yeah, and Mark...

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RL is a method for training large language models, which instead of traditional programming, relies on a trial and error learning process. It comes almost a month after OpenAI revealed that two of its models broke free of their training environments and hacked into a third-party website. And Segway has launched a new self-balancing scooter aimed at children. The Ninebot S2 Kids can hold up to 132 pounds and tops out at 8.7 miles an hour. With Tech Trends, I'm Mike Dubusky. ABC News.

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1: Putting more pressure on Iran. I'm Lisa Lucera, Fox News. President Trump posting on Truth Social what he's calling the most crushing economic operation ever taken against any country is coming. And he warned that any country that may help Iran, that it will also face economic consequences. This coming after one of Iran's neighbors cuts it off economically.
2: After Iran fired missiles at the United Arab Emirates, UAE says it has halted all trade and financial transactions with Iran.
3: There is nuisance value when they shoot a drone every once in a while.
2: At least six commercial vessels have been attacked this month while transiting the strait, including one this week.
1: Fox says Lucas Tomlinson at the White House. The trial judge oversaw the case of Carmelo Anthony, the Texas teen convicted of stabbing another teen to death at a track meet last year, has been removed from the case as the defense team seeks a retrial.
4: The group of civil rights, criminal defense, and appellate attorneys now working pro bono for Anthony argued that Judge John Roach, who oversaw the original trial, cannot be trusted to hear their appeal impartially based on comments he made after the trial about how fairly he felt it was conducted.
1: Fox's Garrett Tenney. Anthony was convicted of murder and is serving 35 years in prison after a jury rejected his claims of self-defense. The DEA reportedly involved in the investigation into the death of Hayden Panettiere, according to TMZ.
5: Police showed up at the Greenville, South Carolina home of Panettiere's on-again, off-again boyfriend Brian Hickerson today. This is according to reporting from Fox Digital. Officers appeared to be carrying out a welfare check at around 8 a.m. this morning and again at 10 a.m., but no one answered the door. Fox News Digital reached out to the Greenville Police Department for more information on the door knock, but haven't heard back. Brian Hickerson and his brother Zach Hickerson called 911 after finding Panettiere unresponsive in a Greenville apartment on Sunday.
1: Fox's Max Gordon. 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
0: You never know who might be taking the quiz.
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1: A former advisor to Dr. Anthony Fauci pleads guilty to plotting to conceal federal records related to research on the origin of the COVID-19 pandemic.
17: David Morins, who'd worked as a senior official at the National Institute of Allergy and Infectious Diseases during the pandemic, admitted using his personal email account for government business regarding research grants to keep them from disclosure under public record laws. Prosecutors say he and his co-conspirators were plotting to restore a grant funding bat coronavirus research and looking to counter the theory that COVID may have originated from a Wuhan, China lab. Fauci is not charged with or accused of wrongdoing in the case or mentioned by name in court filings. Lillian Wu, Fox News.
1: The Michigan Health Department has confirmed a locally acquired case of Eastern equine encephalitis, a rare mosquito-borne illness. Patients with Triple E may experience fever, headache, chills, and nausea. In some cases, symptoms may progress to inflammation of the brain. It's the first human case of the disease reported in Michigan since 2021. Trapping and testing of mosquitoes is now being done in Roscommon County, where the patient lives, to assess the risk level. Hundreds of people who live in Oldham County, Kentucky, are told by the state they actually live in a different county.
18: A change of address without actually moving causing headaches for hundreds who are now being told they must vote in Jefferson County, which is home to Louisville. 211 residents in Oldham County, 67 in Bullitt, 11 in Hardin, and 2 in Spencer, have been told they now live in Jefferson County. David Yates, the Jefferson County clerk, telling state lawmakers Tuesday the problem affecting voters was created by the state. County leaders say they do not have answers on what the change will mean for where residents pay taxes, what county services they receive, or where their children attend.

0: school.
1: Fox's CJ Papa. I'm Lisa Lucera. 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
3: After more than 10 years, the Atlantic City School District has emerged from state fiscal monitoring. The announcement was made today after the State Commissioner of Education said Atlantic City School District can move forward without the increased level of scrutiny. New Jersey says it has removed more than 5,000 non-citizens from the state's voter rolls after an MVC registration error. Governor Mikey Sherrill says 340 of those people had cast ballots. Another 1,450 registrations are still under review. Those voters cannot cast ballots until their eligibility is verified. The state says county election officials will handle the remaining cleanup. In Little Egg Harbor, there's been another large fish kill on Osborne Island, causing a nasty odor. It happens every summer. Hundreds of dead fish wash up in the waterway. Residents say they're sick of it, but it is unclear what can be done to prevent these fish kills. And in Ocean City, there are elevated bacteria levels in parts of the Back Bay, including Crooked Horn Creek and Peck Bay. KMA County Herald reports the levels are due to sewage discharge from county repairs of the damaged sewer pipe. Warnings against swimming and fishing have been posted. Work is expected to be finished on the sewer pipe in a few weeks. 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
8: 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Tonight, expect mostly clear skies with a passing shower arriving late. The temperature will drop to 67 degrees. Tomorrow will be less warm but humid with intervals of sunshine transitioning to cloudy skies. You can anticipate a few showers and a heavy thunderstorm in the afternoon. The storms may bring localized damaging wind gusts and flooding downpours, which could affect the evening commute. The high temperature will reach 81 degrees. I'm AccuWeather meteorologist Jason Caterina on WPG Talk Radio 95.5.
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10: Thank you very much. Welcome back. It is the Hurley in the Morning program. It's 6, almost 7 minutes past the hour. Open forum for the third consecutive hour. We did have a guest listener appreciation moment within the second hour of open forum, the 8 o'clock hour, which went incredibly well. Here we are. We're taking more of your calls right here, right now. 609-407-1450. Chef Al, how are you, my friend?
11: Good morning. How you doing?
10: Good.
11: I'm a chef. I work at I actually work at two places that we own. Or I should say we. I take ownership where I work at, ever.
10: Yeah. I appreciate that.
11: It's like I feel it's like it, I treat it like it's my own company.
10: Yep. It's good. It's good.
11: That's one of the reasons I'm successful.
10: Yeah, I was going to say it makes you a great employee. Anybody that takes ownership like that really cares, and you treat it like it's your own with respect. So that's a real plus. That's a compliment.
11: I come in a half hour early every day just to get myself set up. Thing is that where I'm at, they make a great pizza. I am a pizza. I don't eat pizza coming out of a cardboard box. I want it fresh out of the oven because, as far as I'm concerned, it gets destroyed once it goes into a box because it steams inside of it. And
10: yeah, El Presidente says the same thing, and I wouldn't even try to compete with you because I know your product knowledge. But I totally agree with that. When you get a pizza served right up, that's never been in a cardboard box, it's never going to be any better than that.
11: That's absolutely true. And Baltimore Grill or Tony's, I believe that's what you're talking about. It makes a great pizza. I like it just the way they bring it. I like it a little more well done. I like it crispy. I like in Europe, when we have them in Europe, they do either the coal or the wood. It's so high. It's like 700 degrees, like you're talking about. That pizza comes out so crisp. It's just delicious. But that's not what I wanted to talk about. Just to take a minute, and I want your thoughts on this. With AI coming along and the elimination of a lot of jobs that are like

0: book acres. I don't know what all the jobs are going to be taken. That's what's making socialism more attractive to people. Because there are, you know, unfortunately, I don't believe that AI is going to take, it's just going to take jobs in a different direction. Because I've seen this happen when, look what's going to happen when Ma Bell was broke up. It didn't do anything. It expanded jobs.
1: That's very good. That is a very good point. I remember that very well. Proud to announce I was alive then. And I remember the doom and gloom of how bad this was going to be. For those who don't remember, it was called deregulation. And it was determined that they were a monopoly. So they were just like back in the day when Getty got, you know, chopped up oil, deemed to be a monopoly. And you're right. What it did is it opened up the free market, and it wound up being a very good thing.
0: And the same thing with computers.
1: Yes.
0: I mean, I heard how, oh, my God, it's going to take all these secretaries' jobs. And all. It took a lot of their jobs, but it created a whole set of jobs to fix the computers and program them and do all that stuff. So, but my fear is that before, as it happens, you know, when AI comes more and more active, is that people are going to look at socialism like, I don't have any way to make any living. Okay, I'm a low voter, you know, low information voter. I'm so shocked talking to people how ignorant they are of the government that they think that we're a democracy. We're not a democracy. We're a republic, a representative republic.
1: That is correct.
0: And they have no clue. You ask them, I asked this one guy to name one Supreme Court justice. Couldn't even name one. I mean, they have no idea that there's how the government works. You know, that they don't realize that the reason there is a Senate is that's the only way that all the other states get represented. That the Congress is where the popular vote comes in. I mean, I'm just like, it just floors me that the education system we have is on purposely not teaching our kids this.
1: Correct.
0: And down in Florida, when I was in high school, civics, you could not graduate high school unless you took you passed the civics class. And it's so frustrating because socialism is going to look really good to a dishwasher who's displaced by a computer. You know, I mean, you know, basically that's what a robot is. It's an advanced computer that thinks for itself. What's your thoughts on that?
1: My thoughts are aligned with yours. I'm never afraid of technology. You know, we've had, if you think about it, we have had many periods throughout history where things dramatically changed and certain jobs were eliminated. We knew years in advance that toll taker jobs were going to be gone, that guy that used to be able to, or gal that would be able to ride that bluish green machine at Sam's cleaning the club, that they could easily program that machine to do it with no rider on top. And guess what? That rides now while you are there shopping, typically in the very first hour or so when the club is opening. I've seen it. It's cool. So that's a job that's gone. But there are many other jobs that are created because of the technology. So the net-net has always been healthy. So I am never afraid of automation or AI or any other invention that's come along, because there will be something else, like you said, because of that, that will be available. And then there are certain classifications. I mean, look, do you need a chef? There are fast food restaurants right now that robots make the burgers, make the chicken, make everything, the French fries, the whole deal. Someday, will robots do what humans do? I still believe there's a human element to things, that there will be plenty of passionate vocations where the technology advancements are not going to threaten in a way that's going to injure

0: measure the human race. It will actually assist us. We'll have more time. So I embrace it. I'm not afraid of it, Al.
1: In the restaurant business, okay, fast foods is not the majority of our business, okay? I mean, and when you go to a regular restaurant, you know, even a place, a bar where it has just mostly bar food, you can't do that because you have to be able to taste this. And I don't think there ever going to be a machine that can taste and put together things together like that. I might be wrong, but I find that, I mean, can it follow a recipe? Yeah. But I don't think it's ever going to be able to take the element out of that what we do with our food. Or, you know, I could be wrong.
0: Well, I think there will be robots that can make a good meal, and they will be able to taste. But there is a human element that a machine will never have. So I believe there will always be a niche. Even if there are fully automated restaurants, come to our fully automated restaurant. I like a human as the server. You could have a robot do that. I like a real human as the chef. So I think you're right. Large part of your comment there, there is a human element that a machine will never be able to replicate.
1: Yeah, and again, my only fear is that this thing of socialism, which is, it comes down to education. Why aren't they got to go out and start screaming, look at socialist countries, or else we'll end up like China, because they'll never take capitalism out of it. Because that's why China is as successful as it is, because it has private industry that does run, but it's not private. It's still under the control of the government. But you can't take that drive out of entrepreneurs and people. And if you do, you just squash the country.
0: What we have to do, we have to once again show that our ideas are better than theirs, that socialism has a 100% failure track record throughout all of history. Do you want to be the United States of America, where it's free and we have free market capitalism, or would you like to be like Venezuela or Cuba? You want to drive a 1960s Mercedes that you can't get a new car, they'll just keep fixing it and body putty and keep, you know, have a mechanic just keep on, you know, keeping it running? Or do you want to have a choice of something that's new or newer? So we'll win in the end, but we have to do the work. Al, let me run. Have a great day. Good to talk to you. Welcome to Hurley in the Morning. You're on the air.
2: Hi, Harry.
0: Yes, good morning.
2: My name's Chris, longtime listener. Love your program. Love that we have a good conservative voice in Atlanta County. But I got to say you're wrong about Baltimore Grill, my man.
0: Well, what am I wrong on? The sausage pizza or just everything? I mean, let me just comment real quick, Chris, and I promise you've waited for this, so you're going to get your full say. I've been going to Tony's since I was a teenager, my whole life. So it's actually beyond the food, even. It's the experience. And I love the fact that it basically hasn't changed. They did for a little while. They changed the cheese ravioli to something that I couldn't even eat. But they went back to what it was always, you know, had been. So I'm not putting it on par with Capriccio Italian Restaurant or Narcusi's in Disney World or the Ebbett Room at the Virginia. But I love everything about it. You know, I've had a waitress, I should say food server, dating myself for over 42 years, I think it is. Her name is Karen. So you hear all of what I'm saying, and I would ask you, go read, look me up. You can go on the app, click on my picture, look at the articles that I've written about Tony's. It's the whole shebang. It's the whole package. So anyhow, there, I said it. Your turn.
2: It's a very special place in my heart.

0: part.
1: Yeah.
0: My parents, when I was a baby, had a place at Brighton Towers. They were, you know, just starting out. So that was probably my first pizza. I'm 43.
1: There you go.
0: But they don't make their own dough. And any pizza shop or pizzeria that doesn't make their own dough isn't really a legit pizza place in my eyes. Because everybody knows the dough is where it's at. But I do get the same ones they get from Rando's. I think they're $2 or $3. And you were saying you had a pizza oven. And you can either buy...
1: Well, no. I never cook. I don't buy, any of the par bread or any of that, the pie shells that you're talking about. My son actually makes, he proofs and makes. Ours is fresh. That goes in that 700 degrees. I don't replicate a Tony's Baltimore Grill pizza. But I do like Tony's pizza, though. I like it.
0: I like it. And we would be lost without having that place.
1: There you go. I'm with you on that.
0: There isn't many places like that left.
1: Share one other thing with you. Your mic's still on. Here's one other thing I want to share. I've gotten to know, not in person, but just through text messages and things like that, and they've read the articles that I've written about their restaurant. I love the fact that the new owners went in there, and now they're not so new anymore, but still, when you think about how long Tony has been there, Tony's Baltimore Grill has been there, they went in there and they've kept it the same. So many times, and when people spend their own money, they deserve, to blow it up and mess it up and make it their own. But I just give them a lot of respect for not doing that.
0: I agree. And we're fortunate to have the place. I just wish it was open later like it used to be, where you could go in there, I don't know. Maybe they are open.
1: Yeah, the restaurant closes, but the bar side's open, and you can still get food. They're open. I think they're open 24 hours a day.
0: Because I know they had stopped for a little while, but
1: I know the restaurant side closes, but the bar side is open. And as you know, they have the booths in the bar area as well.
0: Good to know. I'm the host at Tropicana. Usually I work at all three properties. Right, so when I get out late at night,
1: it's almost attached to your building.
0: Exactly. And it holds a special place in my heart because my mom had told me, that was probably the first pizza we fed you.
1: Yeah, I love it. I love it for all the above. And I was so happy that it didn't close.
0: Yeah. So many places like that are struggling to hang on. And, these one-of-a-kind places are getting eaten up in this economy.
1: By the way, are you aware that Ronald and Julie, they're the owners, that they also bought my friend Alan Angeloni's 2 Restaurant and Lounge? Did you know
0: I've
1: that?
0: I've been meaning to try it. Just haven't been there yet.
1: Yeah, it's different than, it's not what Alan did. But it's very, very good.
0: Awesome.
1: Good to talk to you, Chris.
0: Well, keep doing what you're doing.
1: Thank you.
0: I really appreciate the show, and have a great day.
1: You too. Appreciate you right back, Chris.
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3: I'm Chad Pergram with the Speaker's Lobby. The Senate left recently until mid-September, and it did so without ever passing the Save America Act, which requires proof of citizenship to vote. Conservatives threatened to block the summer recess, but in the end, they all folded. Just before 5 in the morning on Saturday, August 8th, Senate Majority Leader John Thune asked the Senate to agree to a series of short pro forma sessions for the rest of this month and next. Thune asked unanimous consent. That means all 100 senators must agree, and no one objected. That also means that the Senate was heading home on recess. However, the Senate did take a test vote on a more narrow voter ID bill. It was authored by GOP Ohio Senator John Husted. That needed 60 yeas. All Republican senators cast yay ballots, but Democrats blocked it. That way, from a political standpoint, Republicans at least got all Democrats on the record as standing in the way of the bill. It was also an effort by Republicans to show they were for voter ID without actually passing the broader Save America Act. With the Speaker's Lobby, Chad Pergram, Fox News.
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2: Welcome to Hurley in the Morning. You're on the air.
3: Harry.
2: Speaking.
3: Good morning. How are you? I don't know if you're going to remember, but you, I spoke to you not last Father's Day, the Father's Day before. I explained to you my birth father wasn't a great guy, South Philly, you know, that kind of thing. But then I explained how I had a stepfather that came in. Do you remember any of this?
2: I remember all of it. I remember. I remember you. Yeah.
3: Thank you. And we have a mutual friend, Gino, who had a restaurant in Atlantic City.
2: Oh, my God. You know, what a man. You know,
3: I live across the street from him.
2: Wow.
3: So anyway, after that day, I hope it wasn't illegal to do, I actually printed out the verbiage that you and I had between each other about my father, because you spoke about it after I hung up.
2: Yes.
3: I gave it to him for Father's Day. Now I'm going to cry again. Called it twice, cried both times. Oh. It was the best gift I ever could have given anybody.
2: Wow.
3: I just got to tell you, it was amazing.
2: What an honor. Wow.
3: I mean, yeah, you really, I mean, I could, you know, people talk about other people when they pass away, eulogy. I like telling people how I feel now.
2: Yeah, I'm a big fan of that because, you know, why wait?
3: Right, because they need to know.
2: Yeah.
3: You know, people need to know all the good things. And I think it's a business. I mean, record eulogies, but just tell people how you feel ahead of time. But you did absolutely make my he's my dad, my father's
2: see,
3: dad.
2: That's see if I can remember part of what I said to you and about you and about your dad. I remember saying that your father is really not your birth father, is your father that behaved like a father, loved, nurtured like a father. I remember our interaction like we just had it yesterday.
3: I appreciate that. It was beautiful. And when we hung up, you were still talking. I mean, it took a little while. I got the recording. I recorded it to another phone, printed it out. It was beautiful.
2: Well, you could tell I was very moved by your call.
3: You were talking about it when we hung up. So, yeah, absolutely. I wanted to bring up two quick things. One with the AI. I'm a licensed realtor. I know Joanne, who's always on the show.
2: Yes.
3: You know, from Remax and all that good stuff. I deal, you know, in Pennsylvania, Philly counties, and all South Jersey. I contact everybody on the foreclosure list. For 20 years, I've been handwriting letters. AI, I turn it on. I give it 10 things that I want my flyer to say. It lays it out where it would take me a week changing fonts, this and that, colors, you know, get it all on one page. If I tell you in 30 seconds, it printed a flyer that was unbelievable. And after that, you don't have to handwrite every letter. It can actually print the labels by just saying, can you give me the sheriff's list for such and such date, this county? And I have labels ready in script that look handwritten.
2: Beautiful. So beautiful.
3: It is scary, but it might have took 3 weeks of a month of my job away. But it gives me a lot more time to concentrate on other, you know, parts of it.
2: That's awesome. That's where the technology didn't hurt. It helped.
3: Right. Exactly. Exactly.
2: Right.
3: I mean, I put in just for fun. I have a 900 square foot empty condo. I need to have one bedroom, one bathroom, da, da, da. It printed up an architectural design in 30 seconds.
2: Yeah. It's incredible what it can do.
3: It's really scary. One more thing I want to get to, and it kind of hits home. I lost a lot of friends over being, you know, in favor of Trump and having common sense.
2: Yeah.
3: But I'm also Jewish. My friends are liberal and they're Jewish, and I can't understand them. And they stopped talking to me.
2: Can you answer something that I've been in search of for 36 years of doing this show? Jewish voters that vote for Democrats, with how bad the Democrat Party is, in particular to Jewish Americans, I have to say, it blows my mind.
3: I say that if you could go on my Facebook, every end of every comment says, I say, it blows my mind. Exact
2: there
3: words.
2: It is.
3: I just don't understand it. They don't support Israel. They're this. I just don't get it. And you have Jewish politicians that are against supporting Israel, which I don't even know if their constituents want to. And that's another thing. I think we start to need to reach out to all our Congress.

0: people and tell them we put them in office. This is what we want. Not what you want because you don't like Trump. This is what we want because we put you in office and we can also take you out of office.
1: Yep, exactly. Well said.
0: I mean, that makes sense.
1: Yeah,
0: but
1: perfect.
0: I did have a problem. I did see they had the Jewish Heritage on the Bentner at the library 2 weeks ago.
1: Right.
0: They had some guy screaming Free Palestine. It was all over Facebook.
1: Yeah, that's terrible.
0: About 3 weeks before that, I'm in Margate, which is pretty much Boca Raton of the Northeast. And well, you know what I mean.
1: I do.
0: Thank you. I'm trying to be polite.
1: Yeah.
0: There's a guy on the pylons that go out, you know, about 50 yards maybe in the water. And this young lifeguard female telling this guy to get down. He's taking pictures of himself. He's all the way out. And he's being disrespectful. And then he's pointing to his private at her. So I finally lost it. And there's thousands of people on the beach. I walked up, and this kid was 25. I'm 63. I feel that I'm in good shape. Of course, he would have destroyed me, you know. But I pulled him off the pylon, and I said, go, you know, and apologize to this girl. How disrespectful. You know what he said to me? He goes, I bet your last name ends in B-E-R-G. In other words, he was calling me a joke on the Margate Beach. So then I kind of lost it.
1: Anti-Semitism right in your face.
0: All of a sudden, two people, I think they were beach patrol, but not in lifeguard uniforms. I don't know if they have undercover or people that walk the beach. Two guys whisked this guy away so fast. And then I had a state trooper who was standing behind me, a young guy, real nice. He said, I just want you to know, I saw everything. And if you did take a swing, he never would have touched you. We would have been all over him.
1: Love it. They were observing. By the way, that conduct to the young lifeguard, that's not just improper and rude and vulgar. That's criminal. You know, when an adult is grabbing his junk or whatever this guy was doing and stuff like that, that is not cool. That is criminal conduct. This guy is a scumbag.
0: I mean, you don't know these days, but when you're on a beach, I think it's a little safer than somebody with a big black jacket on. I don't know what he's holding.
1: Right.
0: So since he only had a bathing suit on, I figured I'd chance it. I don't want to get shot over some idiot because he doesn't like me, you know?
1: Right.
0: But,
1: I gotcha.
0: my father, who we're talking about, who just turned 93 now and is doing awesome. Okay.
1: Amazing.
0: Yeah. I mean, he still has never cried in front of me, but I guarantee when he reads that letter, he does. But this kid, I mean, when I was done and I put my chair back on my back and I started walking down the beach, a couple of people came up and they, you know, asked what happened and they were like shaking my hand. You know, they were proud of me.
1: Yeah, you stood up.
0: You know. Yeah, well, I mean, we have to.
1: Yep.
0: But I really think we need to start contacting our legislators and start telling them to start voting. You know, if they all go against Trump, how do they know everybody to put them in office? We all don't agree that way just because you don't like the man.
1: That's right.
0: You know,
1: That's right.
0: I just don't get it. It's a sad, sad time.
1: And by the way, even if they don't like him, they think he's crude and, you know, too self-absorbed and they don't like his name calling. I mean, I could come up with a lot of reasons. I like him, but I could come up with a lot of reasons why there are people that don't. You should like the policies.
0: I'm telling you, I wish you could go on my Facebook. I say that every day.
1: We get along, two of us. We see things.
0: You and Gina, we could be triplets.
1: There you go.
0: But I'll tell you, it's just terrible. They don't care what the people that voted them in do, you know?
1: Exactly.
0: I'm not afraid of the socialists. I think there's maybe 100 of them in the DSA now. They're not doing anything. They're just loud. And I think if we stop putting them on Facebook, stop showing them, maybe they'll just go away. Like, you ignore the bully, they stop bullying you.
1: Yeah, I'm not sure about that because there were 7 in the House. After this November, there's going to be 14. They bear watching. We should not ignore them because that would be at our peril. But I got to run for now. But do me a favor. We'll talk about this more next time and tell your father I said hello.
0: I sure will. God bless. Be safe, Howard.
1: You too, man. See ya.
0: Take care.
1: Bye-bye. That is so nice. I love when someone calls back a year and a half later. Hey, you know, they assume I'm not going to remember. But how could I forget that? I vividly remember the conversation about his biological father and who his real father is. And that's the story, the real dad, not the one that wasn't a good dad. Ladies and gentlemen, Dr. Tim. Hey, doctor.
2: Hey, good morning, Harry. How are you doing?
1: Very well.

0: Good to hear you.
1: Excellent. Beautiful day. Hey, listen, I just wanted to chime in on the East Coast pizzeria regionalism Hatfield McCoy issues that go on out here. I'm from the West Coast, and I'll be first one to tell you, our pizza is horrible.
0: Yeah.
1: It's just junk. It's not made right. It's got no tradition. There isn't some old guy back there or gal who's been making it for 50 years. So when I met my wife, who's from Bordentown, kind of central Jersey, she took me to meet her family, and we're going to a pizza place, and I don't even like pizza. And so we went to their little spot, Di Lorenzo's Pizza and Trend, you know, cash only, no windows, bow ties, and I bit into this thin crust, light sauce, light cheese, meatball. I couldn't believe how amazing it was. And I found out that the Di Lorenzo's have different factions of their family. It's almost like the mafia. And if you go to the one in Trent, you hate the one in Robbinsville. And it's this deep, dark, kind of funny little, competition between the parts. And so we made it so that when we flew out here from the West Coast, we overnighted into Philly. We camp out at Nana's house with all the kids. And we'd hit Di Lorenzo's at 11 when they opened. That was the first thing we wanted to do when we got out here. So for all you guys, I completely, as an outsider, I absolutely am extremely jealous of the history and the pies you guys have been able to eat your entire lives. And if anybody from the West Coast hasn't come out here and tried it, they're just not very smart.
0: Love it. Love what you just did and said. Love it.
1: All right. All right, brother. Have a great one.
0: You too, Dr. Tim. Be well. Phone lines are open. You can call in right now. We've got to jump just for a few minutes. 609-407-1450. I hope you'll call in. And we're doing the Triple Lindy today, 3 hours of open forum. And it's been just great. I've loved your content. It's just such a good time. This portion of the Hurley in the Morning program brought to us in part by AtlantiCare. 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Back in a moment, 609-407-1450, 40 minutes past the hour, on the one and only Hurley in the Morning program.
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3: Fox News, I'm John Saucier. Tensions high in the Middle East as President Trump repeats his claims that ship traffic is moving through the Strait of Hormuz.
4: Right now, the strait is open. A lot of boats are coming through. People aren't reporting that, and that may slow down a little bit at some point. But right now, a lot of boats are coming through.
3: Tonight on social media, the president is threatening new economic sanctions against Iran. The alleged leader of this Penn State fraternity drug ring turning himself in this week. 14 people have been charged in connection with the scheme. Pennsylvania Attorney General Dave Sunday tells Fox these suspects were taking in drugs from out of state.
5: This wasn't just a couple kids at college who were sharing drugs with each other. We had powder cocaine that was being trafficked into state college from Philadelphia, from New York, from other source cities.
3: Penn State says one of the fraternities involved was suspended. 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
6: In Ocean City, there are elevated bacteria levels in part of the Back Bay, including Crooked Horn Creek and Peck Bay. Cape May County Herald reports the levels are due to sewage discharge from county repairs of a damaged sewer pipe. Warnings against swimming and fishing are posted.

0: And work is expected to be finished in a few weeks. A Vineland man charged with computer criminal activity while he was a patrol officer with the Vineland PD. 34-year-old Timothy Ball's alleged misconduct was initially discovered during an internal investigation at the police department. He is accused of using the in-house computer system to research info related to three individuals in 2025 to 2026. New Jersey says it has removed more than 5,000 non-citizens from the state's voter rolls after an MVC registration error. Governor Mikey Sherrill says 340 of those people had cast ballots. Another 1,450 registrations are still under review. The state says county election officials will handle the remaining cleanup. 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

0: 95.5 AccuWeather forecast for South Jersey. Tonight, expect mostly clear skies with a passing shower arriving late. The temperature will drop to 67 degrees. Tomorrow will be less warm but humid with intervals of sunshine transitioning to cloudy skies. You can anticipate a few showers and a heavy thunderstorm in the afternoon. The storms may bring localized damaging wind gusts and flooding downpours, which could affect the evening commute. The high temperature will reach 81 degrees. I'm AccuWeather meteorologist Jason Caterina on WPG Talk Radio 95.5.
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2: 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So we are talking by just happenstance, a guest listener who, by the way, if the guest listener who brought up my discussion about Tony's Baltimore Grill and the great conversation that we just had, I did listen to your voicemail during the break. So thank you for reaching out, and then thank you for calling in. So we had a really good discussion, and then it turned into a discussion about pizza, which the thing I love about this is you never know where a conversation is going to go. One person brings something up, and then it inspires another person, and so on and so forth. I'll tell you what I'm willing to do, and I've been threatening this for a long time. Some of the most fun that I've ever had as a broadcaster, and Andy, I'm going to get you on in just a second because I know you know pizza. This is going to be fun. But we did cooking competitions. We selected six listeners. I had an all-star panel of judges, people like Congressman Jeff Van Drew and other people like that. It's so much fun. And people brought their recipes in. And we have a kitchen here, so if something needed to be heated, you could put it in the microwave. I know that's not ideal, but you could heat it if you had to. A lot of the people, like Nancy Conover, I remember her chicken pot pie. We had such a cool thing one time. We had six guest listeners bring in chicken pot pie with a guarantee from Gary Field that the winner, their recipe, their chicken pot pie would be the special of the day at Gary's restaurant. So Nancy Conover won, and if you had her chicken pot pie, you would know why. I knew she was going to win. The old-fashioned planks, not like little tiny noodles. Oh, I mean, so good. So delicious. And we went to Gary's on the day that Nancy was consulting with Chef Sid Vargas and in the kitchen. I mean, it was really incredible. That's the only time we've been able to do that, where literally the winner got to bring their recipe to a great restaurant, which we came out and all enjoyed for lunch. It was fabulous. But we did chicken pot pie. We did Jewish apple cake. We did meatballs. What else did we do? A few more. We did like maybe six

0: or more of them. And they were an absolute just blast. What I'd like to do, and I think we could do it, might be a little tricky because you want it to be warm, if not hot, but I'd go for like a homemade pizza contest. Six listeners come into the studio, and we just have the judges eat, judge, pick winners. It's a lot of fun. You're on deck. Don't go away. Andy, you're on.
1: Well, now you know if I'm going to the chair, my last meal is going to be pizza.
0: There you go.
1: So you know. By the way, when it comes to chicken pot pie, are you the German version with the noodles or are you the double crust guy?
0: I love both. I love both. Okay. If I had to pick one, I like Nancy's with the big, I call them planks of homemade pasta, the way that she does it. You know what I'm talking about when I say planks? I mean, really?
1: Yes.
0: Like my sister will make me this delicious chicken noodle soup, and she has the big pasta. It's just, there's nothing like it.
1: Yeah, that's the German version, and that's good, but yeah. I love the double crust. Some of these places...
0: Well, Don Hurley, I think if he was here right now, like, for example, oh, gosh, I know it's got, like, a green box. What's the famous one that you can buy frozen?
1: Marie Callender.
0: Correct.
1: Marie Callender.
0: Correct. I have a case of it in my freezer right now. Don Hurley loves Marie Callender chicken pot pie.
1: Well, you know, I'm going to tell you, around here, you got to go to the Smithville Inn.
0: Oh, that's my go-to, Andy.
1: Or actually not far from where you're sitting right now in the strip mall there on Tilton and Fire, I believe that is. There's a place called Stir It Up Craft Kitchens. Have you ever been in there?

0: because that recipe goes back to the 1700s. You'll get the sprig on the top of the chicken pot pie, the carrots, the chicken, the roux. It is so amazing. And then there are two dumplings. When you cut a piece and it has a dumpling, Andy, for me, that's like Christmas morning.
1: Well, that sauce that's in there is actually called a velouté, V-E-L-O-U-T-E.
0: Here's what it's like, Andy. It's like a creamy deliciousness.
1: Yeah, it's like chicken soup that got thickened, like chicken broth that got thickened.
0: Oh, so
1: good. But the thing with chicken pot pie is sometimes it's loaded with chicken and everything else, but it doesn't have a lot of flavor. There's got to be rosemary in there, and an herb called savory has to be in there, and I'm telling you. So, yeah, but try Craft Kitchen around the corner from you, and you'll thank me. Now, on to the pizza topic.
0: Yes.
1: So, you know, I travel to New York frequently, and I've often said that you could throw a dart blindfolded, throw a dart at a map and hit a pizza joint in New York and have the best pizza you ever had. I mean, you could literally pick up a slice you found on the sidewalk and it would be better than anything you had here. So, but I usually save my pizza eating for when I'm up that way, because down here you have to look to get good pie. So let me tell you, I'll give you my favorites. There is a place on Asbury Avenue in Ocean City called Bakeria 1010.
0: Yeah, yeah, yeah.
1: And they do the thick pizza. And when I say thick, it's thick, but it's not doughy. It's very light. It's crispy. They cook it in a pan. This is some of the best pizza I've ever had in my life.
0: Yeah, by the way, if it's like 5 inches thick and it's super doughy, that is not my favorite at all. But that's not to say, if it's well-made deep dish, oh, that's fantastic.
1: Yes. So you got Bakeria, that's in Ocean City.
0: Yep.
1: And then you have a place called Squares and Fair in Summers
0: Point. Well, I've been with him. He's a very dear friend of my son. I've been with him since I picked up the pizzas at his house.
1: Yeah, exactly.
0: Dom is amazing. And I'll tell you what, you pay for that pizza, but it's the ingredients, everything about it is fantastic. Andy, I've got to go. I've got a hard break that I've got to get in. To be continued, but I loved our conversation.

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0: Another grim milestone in the Ebola outbreak.
3: There are more than 5,000 cases of Ebola in the Democratic Republic of the Congo, according to its Ministry of Health, which is seeing its number of recorded deaths close in on 2,400. This tops the 2018 outbreak in the country, which killed 2,299 people and makes it the country's deadliest Ebola outbreak ever, driven by the Bundibugyo strain, which has no approved vaccine or treatment. The head of the World Health Organization says, at its current pace, the outbreak is on track to surpass the deadliest Ebola outbreak ever on record, which started over a decade ago and killed more than 11,000 people. Lillian Wu, Fox News.
0: The conflict in the Democratic Republic of Congo, transportation of patients and bodies, and mistrust among communities are all contributing to the quick spread. The number of dead from a gold mine collapse in the western part of Central African Republic near the border with Cameroon has risen to more than 100. The mine collapsed yesterday morning. Amazon Prime Air's drone delivery says it will expand to nearly 500 cities and towns by the end of the year.
4: The company promises delivery of millions of items as quickly as 30 minutes. Amazon says its detect and avoid system will enable drones to independently monitor airspace and make real-time safety decisions. Drone delivery is currently available in 7 states. GeekWire says Amazon's been working on the service for 13 years. Technology and regulations took far longer than the company expected. It zips items through the air to drop them in backyards and driveways. It'll be free for Prime members on orders of $50 or more.
0: Fox's Ginny Cassola. Wall Street stocks rose after the Treasury Department says it'll buy more U.S. government bonds, and strong profits from Target and other companies help support the market that now gained 119. I'm Lisa Lucera. This is Fox News.
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1: There has never been a dumber time to be alive. But we will enlighten, we will educate the masses with our dazzling wit and wisdom over the course of the next 3 hours. Lara Trump's scheduled to be on the show. She's on a plane, train right now, I believe, Mikey. We're still trying to coordinate this Lara hit, but we're also going to talk with Tiffany Smiley. The legendary Paul Gleiser is going to be here from KTBB in Tyler, Texas, because if you are a fan of America, as I am, then you are absolutely positively a fan of ZZ Top. And sadly, their superstar drummer leaving this earth at the age of 77 yesterday. We will talk ZZ Top and Robin Hood Studios. And, of course, the legendary contributions to the music scene from the great, late, great Frank Beard, who died at 77. 888-788-9910 if you'd like to talk to this sharp-dressed man, to keep it in ZZ Top parlance. 888-788-9910. You know the rules. Be a Republican, be a Democrat. Just do not be a... we have to begin with a congratulatory gesture to Byron Donalds, who's been on this show forever. Okay, we... took Byron Donalds when he was a freshman congressman down in Florida. And again, I don't really book a lot of lawmakers because my job here is not to like win elections or show for a political party. It's a talk show, so I just want cool people. Like Byron is one of those dudes who passed my litmus test that you've heard me discuss on the show before. Okay, we only book politicians if I meet them in person and I can determine that they are the same guy off the air that they are on the air. You know what I'm saying? Because I don't want to talk to a talking point every Tuesday or Thursday, whenever the hell we have BD on. I just want a real dude who can hang, make some points, and reflects favorably on the vibe we're going for here on the show. I mean, that's who we are. We're trying to really give you like political pop culture. Here's a couple of people who are in the news. Here's a take on what we think. And here's some questions for them about like sports and gambling and women, you know, stuff like that.
2: Hubba, hubba.
1: I don't know what kind of women. I'm just saying. I mean, these days we use the term women loosely. You got to be careful when you're looking around a locker room. Yeah. Hey, holy hell. Talking to you, WNBA. But the point is, BD is a guy who's come to my stand-up shows down there in Naples. We've even had Erica Donalds on, who's phenomenal. And I can tell you that off the air, they are as invested, as committed to bettering the future of the state they're now going to lead as they are on it. Maybe even more so. Because off the air, you don't have to keep talking to me about this stuff. You talk to me about anything, okay? But the point is, I've met them both personally so many different times. And he is a dude who really found a second act in life. He gave himself to God in a Cracker Barrel parking lot. That's a real thing that happened.
3: What the hell did you say?
1: That's a real thing that happened. He became like, you know, born again, rededicated his relationship to God and started a family and wanted to be part of a better America. He's one of the legit people in politics. Like if you watched the presidential convention of 2024 after Trump got shot and he was there with the bandage on his ear, that looked like it was getting bigger every single night of the convention. He was like trolling the Democrats. They didn't like it. Remember that? They were upset. But who was sitting next to him in his box every night? Byron Donalds. Because he's a guy, I've told you from day one, he will be a governor in Florida, could even become a president someday. Because he is not gaining favor in the Republican Party because he's making political points. He is not gaining favor based on his ethnicity. He is gaining favor because he makes very relatable human points. I'm going to give you a clip last night from his victory celebration where he's sitting in Florida, a place with, to be honest with you, the least regulations out there, the lowest tax burden in the country, the place where everybody's moving. Okay, and he's still talking about dogeing the state further the way DeSantis did, minimizing any redundancies and any taxpayer waste, making sure there's oversight and transparency behind every dollar spent. This is how you get jobs in the modern era of politics, and this is how you keep jobs. You get them, you keep them by doing them.
4: Bingo.
1: There was a time where politics could run for office on issues they had no intention of following through on. Repeal and replace Obamacare is my baptism by fire to covering politics. I was a cab driver listening to the Tea Party get founded, and every single Republican commentator and every single Republican lawmaker was on your TV and your radio for 10 years going, we have to repeal and replace Obamacare. But when Trump won the election and got into office, he was like, okay, here we go, batter up, repeal and replace Obamacare. And those Republicans

0: Republican politicians who ran on it for 10 years didn't have a plan.
1: That's just how white folks will do you.
0: Byron grew up in the social media age where there's minute-by-minute accountability for every word that comes out of your mouth. So he talks and follows through in action, okay? Because you're now graded by action. One of the reasons Mamdani is popular with the people who voted for him is you might think every one of his policies is idiotic, okay? But the fact remains, he is out there executing these policies. He's like, we're going to slap a tax on people's second homes, and he just did it. Okay, we're not even 6 months into this administration when that hit. All of the crazy, stupid things Mamdani's promising, at the very least, he is doing. And what the radicals are exposing in this modern moment of politics is just how, you know, how lazy and complacent establishment politicians had gotten. You know, they could run on the big issues that people disagreed on. They could get into office because you liked their haircut. You thought they were pretty. And then you'd sit around and patiently wait for the government to get off their ass and do something, but they never did. Trump became president because people got so sick of politicians who said the right things and did the wrong things that they eventually created an opportunity, an opening for someone to walk in off the street and do the thing movies were written about for 100 years. Imagine a regular guy who just shot straight with people and read these politicians their truth. Imagine he ran for office and got hot. The next thing you know, we had this guy who was outside of politics his whole life, and now he was in charge of the whole damn thing. Donald Trump did that. It was an entire genre of film made possible in real life because of ineptitude by status quo politicians. I'm going to play these Byron clips. You're going to understand why he gets it. He's become popular on this show and so many other shows. The dude is not from the traditional political background where you find out the bare minimum you need to do to keep your job and you set the throttle right there. Okay, what is the bare minimum I've got to do in office to keep the lobbyist money coming in, get those hot Nancy Pelosi stock tips? That's what most politicians are calibrated on. The factory settings, okay, if four words over and over and over again.
2: Please give us money.
0: That is the factory setting for every politician that has been part of status quo Washington, the uniparty, for the last 50 years.
2: Please give us money.
0: Okay, here's Byron Donalds telling people who elected him, less money. We need less money. We need to go get some of the money we're currently spending and make sure we shine a black light on it, overturn every slate, and get rid of all the waste that you're paying for. Clip one.
3: Affordable Florida starts with a limited government that respects hardworking taxpayers who fund it. Under my watch, every contract, every budget, and every fee this state spends will be posted online, out in the open, where you can see it. We are going to continue the Department of Government Efficiency that was started here in Florida under Governor DeSantis. As your governor, we are going to doge all local governments and all state agencies. There will be no sacred cows.
0: It almost sounds like we added that soundbite at the end of the crowd cheering there. Understand what he's saying. Okay. He is going after a small government world where there's less tax burden, there's less regulation, there's less red tape. Now, to be honest with you, he is expanding on a very successful platform that Ron DeSantis created. Okay, a lot of people, because DeSantis won by so much going away in his own reelection bid, everyone on earth thought he was going to be the Republican frontrunner in 2024.
4: Wrong.
0: But he was for about 5 minutes. And then if you remember, he launched his campaign on a Twitter space that crashed and made him a bit of a laughing stock.
5: That was a hot mess inside a dumpster fire, inside a train wreck.
0: But as governance goes, DeSantis is a super competent guy and has made Florida the hottest state in America in terms of people moving there. Certainly gets a lot of help from the Mamdanis of the world and the Gavin Newsoms of the world that are chasing a lot of the wealth out of their state. But what Byron Donalds understands is he can't make a case for himself and future generations of voters if he just inherits what DeSantis did and stays there with the car running in neutral. This dude is showing up to step on the gas. And what he's getting across the aisle, which is so funny, this is David Jolly. Okay, David Jolly, on a night he clinches the Democratic nomination and is now going to square off against a black Republican, his offering to voters is the Republicans are a bunch of racists. Legitimately. Here it is, clip four.

0: Whether your foundations are rooted in faith or Jefferson's natural rights of man, what we know is everybody deserves the economic liberty and the personal liberty that was at the foundation of the start of the nation. We got so much wrong. We got so much wrong at the beginning. People of color were three-fifths of a person. Women did not have economic or legal rights. But that arc of history bent towards progress. That arc has bent backwards in the last 8 years.
1: Oh, my God.
2: That was embarrassing.
1: Republicans, DeSantis was running Florida. They bent the arc of progress backwards in the eight. Yeah, we've gone so backwards on progress. The Republicans have nominated a black man. I mean, come on, David Jolly.
3: He is so full of shit, this guy.
1: But that's your entree to Floridians. Okay, I'm going to fight pretend racism. And if you're calling it real racism and you're asking us for vote for the white guy over the black guy, you might be the racist.
4: I think he's got a point.
1: Here is BD talking about David Jolly on Fox News at Night, clip two.
5: The affordability crisis is brought to us by Democrat policy. David Jolly ignores the disaster of Joe Biden and Kamala Harris. They unleashed an inflation that most Americans have never seen, the largest inflation in more than 50 years. Number two, when he talks about culture wars is defending the puberty of our young kids, making sure we support family values and Western civilization. David Jolly still supports boys playing in girls' sports. It's just him and the WNBA that think that. It's absolutely insane, and that's not what the people of Florida want. So when you talk about affordability or you talk about Florida's culture, it's Republicans that have actually had a prosperous state of Florida led by Governor DeSantis, making sure that we support family values and parental rights.
1: Amen. Okay, and understand, the problem Democrats have and the reason they're trotting out all these idiot pundits to try to slander Byron Donalds is they don't know what to do with a black conservative. Because a black conservative doesn't say vote for me because the other side's racist. A black conservative shows up and asks you to ignore the color of his skin because he realizes we all have the same human needs regardless of our ethnic background. That's why they don't know what to do with him. He's not showing up and saying, I'm going to promise to make more people that look this way get these. No, he's showing up to say, you all want to get paid. You all want to get laid. You all want a roof over your head. You all want food on the table. These are the policies that universally deliver that for all Americans, regardless of our background. Okay? The Democrat doesn't know how to combat that. Because their grift is black people can't get ahead without big government. They don't know how to get ID. They're too stupid for voter ID. How can you put them in charge of anything? That's the grift. Okay, and understand what they're also running on in Florida, which is weapons grade stupid, is socialism. Do you know what a great deal of the population in Florida fled over the course of the last few generations? Socialism. Like, people literally fled Cuba on pieces of fence and homemade rafts to escape socialism. Now they show up in Florida and people are running on socialism. I mean, my goodness gracious. And you understand, it might be the first time in history a guy paddling on a fence makes a U-turn and heads back to Cuba. Okay, but David Jolly is an extension of all of those policies, as are all of the nutbags like Angie Dixon that we got to. Okay, you're running on socialism in a state where people fled it. Like, if Democrats were your best friend, they'd set you up on a blind date with O.J. Simpson. I got this great guy. You got to meet him. He's single. He was married for a while. He's single now. What happened? Anyway, you got to meet him. He's great. You know, the Democrats, no one running ever talks about what socialism has done in the past. Now, what about those hundreds of millions of people who died? Don't worry. You like SUVs? This guy OJ's got a white Bronco. Just hop in. What could possibly go wrong? And they tell you they're doing it because they're just looking out for you.
6: Democrats are so full of crap.
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6: I'm Gianna Gelosi with your Fox True Crime Minute. More than a dozen Penn State frat brothers were busted for running a complex cocaine trafficking ring out of two separate fraternities that allegedly forced young pledges to cut and bag the drugs that were then sold to students. The Pennsylvania Office of Attorney General says the cocaine was cut and packaged primarily at the Delta Upsilon and Sigma Chi fraternity houses before it was distributed mostly to other Penn State students. Two former students, Agostino Abatiello and Thomas Robinson, are accused of being the main suppliers, making regular trips from Philadelphia and New York. Four of those charged are current Penn State students. Nine are alumni. The 14th defendant is the father of a student. He's accused of trying to conceal evidence and obstruct the investigation. Penn State has since suspended Delta Upsilon while it investigates the frat and said Sigma Chi is not recognized by the university and operates outside of its supervision. 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I'm Gianna Gelosi with your Fox True Crime Minute.
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10: It is Fox Across America with Jimmy Fallon reacting to last night's Florida primaries. According to the betting odds, Ashley Moody has a 91% chance to defeat Angie Dixon, her Democrat socialist opponent, a woman who wants to defund police, abolish ICE, empty the prisons, and open the borders.
11: Some of these women, they're so stupid.
10: It is so crazy to me that this is mainstream. Like, it's not going to win in Florida. Florida has a sizable population that fled socialism. And oh, by the way, Florida has a very Jewish population. And you have these democratic socialists that want to end all aid to Israel. And they're not distancing themselves from the people who say America deserved 9/11. Some of them agree openly. Okay, so it's bananas. Here is Angie Dixon on CNN, a Florida socialist who wants to abolish prisons. Clip 6.
12: There are things that are a part of the Democratic, clearly, platform since Hakeem Jeffries and Chuck Schumer are not supportive of Medicare for all, which is, should be a right for folks to have access to quality health care. I want to abolish for-profit prisons because I believe right now people aren't educating our children and they're ushering them into the school-to-prison pipeline because they want to exploit labor. They're enhancing penalties because they want cheap labor. And so those are some of the things that I am supportive of.
10: Oh, good God. Angie Nixon. And I think I keep calling her Dixon because I just can't process that anybody with the same last name as Richard Nixon would be that stupid. But here she is saying, we have nothing to lose but our chains. Listen to this, clip 9.
13: We have nothing to lose but our chains. Our chains are attacks on the Voting Rights Act.
10: What?
13: Our chains are them closing down our neighborhood schools. Our chains are them spending $1 billion on a ballroom you will never get to dance in. We have nothing to lose. We have nothing to lose. We have absolutely nothing to lose.
10: Except
13: our chains.
10: Except IQ points from listening to that garbage rant. Good God.
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15: 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Tonight, expect mostly clear skies with a passing shower arriving late. The temperature will drop to 67 degrees. Tomorrow will be less warm but humid with intervals of sunshine transitioning to cloudy skies. You can anticipate a few showers and a heavy thunderstorm in the afternoon. The storms may bring localized damaging wind gusts and flooding downpours, which could affect the evening commute. The high temperature will reach 81 degrees. I'm AccuWeather meteorologist Jason Katarina on WPG Talk Radio 95.5.
16: News. I'm Ted Lindner. President Trump declaring an economic D-Day against Iran on social media, writing, any country that allows its financial institutions, businesses, airports, or government entities to provide any type of lifeline to Iran will itself face tremendous economic consequences. Fox's Lucas Tomlinson.
17: After Iran fired missiles at the United Arab Emirates, the UAE says it has halted all trade and financial transactions with Iran.
18: There is nuisance value when they shoot a drone every once in a while.
17: At least six commercial vessels have been attacked this month while transiting the Strait, including one this week.
16: President Trump named his pick to lead the FDA.
19: President Trump said in a Truth Social post that Dr. Heidi Overton is a rock star who's going to deliver on his priorities of faster cures and lower drug prices. Overton's a known abortion opponent, and if she does get the job, that means she'll be in charge of

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0: Across America with Jimmy Failla, a man who's calling a fair fight.
1: This guy will say anything.
0: Well, sometimes it's not what I'll say, it's what I'll play. Last night, sadly, oh man, this one. Listen, if a Democrat said what I was about to play you, it would probably be the lead of my Saturday night monologue. It would certainly be a chunk of it because we'd be making fun of them because we've seen Alexandria Ocasio do similar things on the show and we always call her out for it.
2: AOC is a dope.
0: So Lindsey Graham's sister, Darlene Graham, who was appointed to replace him after he died. Darlene Graham is, of course, in a Senate debate last night. She has asked about foreign policy. Her answer is clip 29.
3: Are Taiwan and the South China Sea national security issues for the United States? If so, why?
4: I'm sorry, could you repeat the question?
3: Are Taiwan and the South China Sea national security issues for the United States? And if so, why or how?
4: I'm just going to be honest here. I'm not on national security. I'm not that informed on national security, so... But I do support the military.
0: Believe me, if a Democrat said that, we'd be pounding him. So as a guy who calls a fair fight, yeah, that was pretty much a disqualifying answer. I don't know that she's going to beat Ralph Norman in the long run and get that Senate seat. I think it's nice that the president appointed her to finish the term. But again, it's so hard to say anyone has been intellectually disqualified when there are people on the other side of the aisle that are running on socialism in Florida. When there are people on the other side of the aisle who are saying they're proud socialists who want to open the borders and empty the prisons. I mean, you being candid and saying, I don't know a lot about foreign policy. Someone who knows nothing about foreign policy knows just as much about foreign policy as a socialist knows about economics. Okay, which is to say they don't know anything about economics. It is bananas. Let me give you a couple more of these clips. Here's Scott Jennings on CNN, clip 13.
5: I mean, it's Florida. Ashley Moody is a popular person. She'll be fine. Democratic socialists are not going to be terribly popular in Florida. I heard
6: parts of Florida.
5: Ms. Nixon say, well, it's not about labels, which I find curious, since she joined the Socialist Party just this summer. She affixed the label to herself only now to say, well, it's not really about labels. I actually think Ashley Moody's remarks were dead on. She's just reading out of the Democratic Socialist platform. When you align yourself with people who fundamentally would like to rip, you know, what we know is how America works out, root and branch, you're kind of anti-American. And all these socialists, whether they're in Florida or any other state, are going to face these same kinds of attacks. So I think Ashley Moody has the advantage here.
0: And she does. I mean, Ashley Moody has a 91% chance of winning according to the gambling odds. Why? Because, again, there are people living in Florida who fled socialism. You know that thing you tried to get away from? You moved your whole family away from? Well, guess what? We're bringing it back. And they're like, wait, what? What is even happening? And they're like, no, you don't understand. Socialism's going to work this time.
7: You must be crazy. When are you going to stop believing in something that isn't true?
0: John is in Nashville, Tennessee. He's at a safe distance from Florida. But even he knows you can't pull it off. What's up, John?
8: Absolutely not. Well, I got a couple points for you. The first thing is yeah, who thought it was a great idea to run a socialist in a state where people have hopped on inner tubes, like you said, fences to come over here, Venezuela, Cuba, and think they're going to be like, oh, you know what? It was so great where I came from. Let's just start it here. It's going to be amazing, right? That's the first thing. Mm-hmm. And the second thing is

0: you're wrong about the speech last night about Cynthia Nixon.
1: Yeah.
0: Yes, you do lose. You lose 1,000 brain cells every time you listen to her speak. So you are losing. Uh-huh. That's a fact check true. And the last part is I know that you don't influence Jenny with your suit jacket choices, but I do know somebody that you have influenced, and I'll tell you that after you answer what I just said.
1: Oh, man. Well, who have you influenced? I need to know this now. This is heavyweight stuff.
0: Well, you've influenced my 11-year-old son who wants the jacket I think you wore on Gutfeld that was black with, like, silver, and he wants to wear that out to dinner because he wants to be the new Lincoln Fela on the show. So he wants to wear that jacket.
1: Tell him Lincoln's going off to college, so work on some of his material and check in. We're not going to have Lincoln. He's going to be too drunk to put on the air all fall, so we might need a kid to back him up. All right, tell a kid, go buy some rhinestones and call back into the show, would you? Really funny stuff, man. That's funny that your kid has a keen fashion sense. Because you know what, man, I'm telling you, the society, this is what happened. Because social media has made everybody more looks conscious because of like Instagram and stuff, I feel like the world's getting better looking, but we're all getting crazier as a result of it. Do you kind of notice that trade-off? Because like, again, with the socialist thing, how could this be possible unless people went nuts? So they're electing like young, good-looking people are running for socialist positions, but they're crazy. So I don't know.
0: 100%. But yeah, thanks for taking my call, and I look forward to seeing you in 7 short months in Lexington.
1: Oh, you're going? Coming. Oh,
0: yes, listen. I'm going. I'm buying the package and everything.
1: If you go, okay, give me a heads up that week, and if you bring your kid or whatever, let me know, and I'll make sure I meet him, and I'll bring him some clothes or something funny as a joke.
0: Oh, that'll be great. Yeah. No, I'm definitely going. I already booked the hotel, Marriott City Center in Lexington. I'm ready to go, brother.
1: All right. Well, then now I got to go. All right. Well, that's official. Count me in. Yeah. All right. I'll see you in Lexington,
0: right,
1: John.
0: Thanks,
1: good stuff,
0: Jimmy.
1: Brother. The great John, whose son wants to dress like me. Okay. That is amazing. He wants to dress like me.
2: Don't you have any respect for yourself?
1: No, this kid is a visionary. If he's 11 and he wants to be the next Lincoln. Lincoln is on Fox News Saturday night this weekend. This is the final appearance he will make before he heads off to college. He'll make one more media stop next week because I'm going to have him and Jenny co-host the show. They're going to host one day next week for 3 hours. And we can take some calls and stuff and, you know, kind of send the Link Man off because he grew up on the show. When we launched March 9th of 2020, the Link Man was a sixth grader. Now we'll be a college freshman. I'm amazed that we lasted as long as we did. Everyone is. A lot of people down the hall lost money. I mean, they gave us the show and then went right to Vegas and bet the under on a year and a half. But here we are, like 7 years later, sending the Link Man off to college. Who knew? The one deal I've made with Lincoln is I'm like, hey, man, I will save up some money and pay for your college as long as you don't come home as a queer for Palestine or any of those other idiotic, contradictory Ivy League things. You know, they don't do this at my college. I went to Nassau Community College. It's actually a brilliant thing to do. If you're trying to get affordable and transferable credits towards a 4-year degree, or you're trying to get something like an associate's for a line of work you want to get into that doesn't require much more than the 68 credits I got, wonderful. Community college is actually the most brilliant financial and educational decision you can make, assuming you apply yourself and go. Okay, if you attend community college the way I attend community college, you might land a role in an Animal House spinoff, but it's not really going to enrich you in any way. But the point being, as we have these conversations, though, is it's the big schools that are churning out all the nutbags. Do you know who's voting for socialists? Over 90% of the people voting have elite college degrees, meaning more than a 4-year degree. So the more college you attend, the dumber you are.
3: That's true. That is true.
1: Especially if you go to one of these Ivy League schools. Okay, or you might just be hopped up in cocaine if you go to Penn State. If you guys been following that story? Oh, my gosh. We're going to get to that a little bit later on. But let me give you another clip. Okay, because here is Noah Rothman on CNN hooting and hollering about how the DSA beat the establishment Dems in Florida, clip 12.
4: I can't believe we're all dancing around the news tonight. This is not a Republican story tonight. The story tonight is the DSA overcoming the establishment Democrat.
5: We're not dancing around it, but I appreciate
4: overcoming 16-to-1 spending advantage and sacrificing what could have been a competitive seat. This is a sacrifice. There's two things I wouldn't want to be as a Florida statewide candidate: anti-Israel and communist curious. And that's exactly what Democrats voted for in the Senate tonight. They basically took this race off the board for themselves.
1: They're going to get smoked. Okay,

0: Make no mistake about it. Half the Democrat Party is trying to distance themselves from previous positions. Oh, it was woke one. Yeah, we wanted to defund the police. It was a crazy time. But don't worry. All we want to do now is abolish ICE and empty the prisons and open up the border. You know, sane stuff. And you're like, wait, I think we have different definitions of sane. So all these Democrats are in a very difficult position because they know there's momentum on the socialist side of the aisle. But it's with a very limited demographic of people. That's part of their problem. But despite the limitations, there's money coming from the socialist wing of the party.
1: We're paying in cash.
0: Okay, so they're trying to straddle the line. Listen to Mallory McMorrow on MS Now. And she's out running in, like, Michigan, right? And what is she talking about? Well, we need new ideas to grow the party. But do you see how they couch it with new ideas? Okay, I mean, if I said everybody listening right now, you know, should go take a bath with a toaster that's plugged in, that's a new idea. I've never suggested that on the show. Doesn't make it a good idea, but that's socialism in a nutshell. It's an economic bathtub with a toaster. Clip 14.
2: What do you make of Democratic socialists running candidates in Florida where significant Latino population left left-leaning dictatorships and came to the United States? So just hearing the word socialism, even if it starts with Democratic, they panic.
3: I feel that. You know, this is a moment where the Democratic Party needs to grow. And what we're seeing across the country, whether it's Michigan, whether it is Florida, is that it's going to take different flavors.
0: Oh, good God.
4: Life is hard, but it's harder when you're stupid.
0: Because understand, and this is something a lot of politicians do, but it's especially bad in situations like this. She didn't say anything there other than I don't have an answer for how you sell socialism to people who fled it. Okay, what do you make of the Democratic Socialists running candidates in Florida where significant Latino population left left-leaning dictatorships and came to the United States? So just hearing the word socialism, even if it starts with Democrat, they panic when they hear that word. Her response is not direct to how she'll address that. I feel that this is a moment where the party needs to grow. And what we're seeing across the country is that it's going to take different flavors, which is a, you know, fancy way of saying, yeah, if these people have donor money, we'll let them into the tent. In terms of how we connect them to the people, we have no idea how we connect them to the people. Because if you fled socialism, the last thing on earth that you want to do is re-encounter it.
5: Correctamundo.
0: Holy hell. But I'm telling you, this is the moment you live in right now. It is a really dumb moment. You know, I always joke about, you know, when I get on the air and I'm always like, oh, it's the dumbest time to be alive. But I never run out of opportunities to tell you that. Like, I always feel like there's going to be a course correction, but the Democrats just keep getting dumber. It's like the Republicans don't really change their ideas or their principles. They just refuse to follow through on a lot of the things we want. You basically have Trump and you have the rest of Washington. Trump does, yeah, I'm going to secure the border in 2 weeks. He did it. You know, I'm going to ramp up deportations. He did it. I'm going to cut taxes. No taxes on TV. He did it. Prescription drug prices. Trump accounts. He did it. Okay, inflation goes down. Grocery prices go down. The stock market goes up. Do you know third quarter GDP growth is expected to hit 4%? Like, we are poised, even with this dopey war, to hit 4% GDP growth in the third quarter, which is why Wall Street is over the moon right now. And if you are invested in 401ks or anything like that, you're watching it go up, up, and away. But the point is, despite all of these deliverables, the Democrats have succeeded on small primary scales, not statewide, but in small primary scales, with convincing people that America is not working for them. Okay, but the people they're convincing are the Americans who aren't working at all. Okay, you're going after the deadbeats, the dirtbags who don't want to work and think the government should hand them everything. It's a participation trophy mentality. But so people who fled socialism to come to this country didn't want a participation trophy. They lived under a government that promised them that. And of course, the government leaders lived, you know, high on the hog, champagne socialists, as they like to call them, while the people around them starved to death waiting for their handout because there was no free market capitalist system to promote innovation, create jobs, and drive wealth to the middle class. People who come to America from other parts of the world come here because they believe if you bust your ass, you can make a ton of money. That's

0: the legal immigration we're courting. That's the legal immigration that built this country. Okay, the people who want to break the laws for a government handout, that's who the socialist class represents. Them and the woke white kids who got that degree in art history or Taylor Swift lyrics, gender studies. Again, golden age of coffee baristas. You've never had better coffee than you're going to have in the modern day America, where half the people making it have a $200,000 degree in something pretty fancy. Okay, these are skilled people. They are talented people, but the one skill that evades them is the talent of understanding basic economics.
1: And I'm out here in the real world, and I know what's right or wrong or bullshit.
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0: There it is, Fox Across America. The radio buddy, Jimmy Failla. Tiffany Smiley coming up in the next hour. That's a big damn deal. We got a lot to get to pertaining last night's Florida primaries, the on-again, off-again negotiations with Iran. Here's Dana Perino. I was on America's Newsroom this morning. Here she is on the Five, which I like to mention. It'd be good to get them a ratings bounce. It's always nice when you can help out the smaller shows. Here is Dana Perino on the Five saying that the president should declare a communications bankruptcy and start over on the Iran war. And what she's basically getting at is we've been told so many times they want to make a deal. They're desperate. They come into the table. Then they go on TV and they're like, we're not even negotiating. This guy's full of it. We're winning. He's scared. You know, that whole thing. Iran's negotiators are not as serious people. And I think she's calling for a reset because of them. Clip 35.
1: I think that where I usually would say there's a fact problem when people are saying there's a communications problem, I think right now it wouldn't hurt them to declare communications bankruptcy and clear the slate and start fresh. And just one idea I had in the commercial break. Bring in the pool. That's like a representative of several different types of reporters that are assembled every day. So it's a random selection. Bring them in, sit them down with the Secretary of War, the Secretary of State, the National Security Advisor, maybe even John Ratcliffe at the CIA if they're willing, and say, here's where we are, and answer every question until they're done. And start fresh, because I think that they do need a communications reset.
0: And that's a very constructive way of saying we've just been all over the map on Iran. Okay, because Iran, and this is Donald Trump's quote, Iran has never won a war, but they've never lost a negotiation. And the reason they've never lost a negotiation is they're not serious negotiators. They drive you crazy. Hey, we got to make a deal. Come to the table. Then they bomb something. Hey, what about these sanctions? You're killing us. We got to leave them off. Ah, screw the sanctions. Screw you. Okay, here's Jared Kushner flat out saying they're not serious. Clip 33.
2: Obviously, he's willing to make a deal that could be great for the Iranian people, and he's it's something he would be open to. But right now, they're not showing any interest in doing something that makes sense for us.
3: What do you see as the biggest roadblock to reaching an agreement with Iran?
2: They have to be willing to make a real deal. I think if they're going to try to play a trick or do something to hide certain cards and get certain concessions for not, President Trump wants to make a fair deal that could be a win-win, but that has to be very basic, and that, you know, they have to want to be a real country, which is no nuclear weapons and no funding terror in the region.
0: So he's saying in order to make a deal, Iran has to want to make a deal, and it doesn't seem like they're serious, which means they might just get a whooping instead.
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4: A deadly aircraft collision in Pennsylvania. I'm Lisa Lucera, Fox News. The crash between the Cessna and the state police chopper happened at the Carlisle Airport at about 7 o'clock. State police say the chopper was involved in routine exercises and was hovering close to the ground when a Cessna 150 approached them from behind and struck the chopper. State police say the pilot of the Cessna was killed. Governor Josh Shapiro says there were two troopers in the chopper. They're being treated at a hospital.
5: Two Pennsylvania state troopers, Corporal Bryce Corman and Trooper Jason Mills, while injured, are going to be okay.
4: The NTSB and FAA are investigating. President Trump warning Iran of what he's calling the most crushing economic operation taken against any country. Writing on Truth Social of what he called an economic D-Day. Earlier today, he again told reporters the U.S. is in control of the Strait of Hormuz.
6: Right now, the strait is open. A lot of boats are coming through. People aren't reporting that, and that may slow down a little bit at some point. But right now, a lot of boats are coming through.
4: This as the UAE is suspending all trade with Iran after it says it's come under renewed fire from Tehran. President Trump's name will stay off the Kennedy Center in Washington for now.
7: Major renovations are coming to the Kennedy Center, but the Famed Performing Art Facilities Board tells a federal judge President Trump's name will not be added to the facility before September 8th as legal challenges continue. A federal judge previously ordered Trump's name removed, ruling it was added illegally. Earlier, the Kennedy Center board passed a resolution to change the venue's facade so it would read the John F. Kennedy Center for Performing Arts, restored and renovated by President Donald J. Trump. That led to outrage from President Trump's critics, who are challenging other planned renovations as well.
4: Fox's Tom Graham. 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
4: A felony charge against a Los Angeles police officer who secretly recorded his colleagues making racist remarks has been dropped. DA Nathan Hochman says he still believes Daniel Flores violated the law, but said prosecutors would downgrade all 16 charges to misdemeanors. Sheriff's officials in San Diego, California, ending a contract with ICE.
18: The San Diego County Sheriff's Office says the contract that allowed Immigration and Customs Enforcement and Customs and Border Protection agents to use its facilities for firearms training will be terminated. Sheriff's officials say the decision stemmed from calls by community advocates and local lawmakers who were concerned about recent ICE-involved detentions and shootings. The sheriff's office says while the supervisory board is ending the agreements, Sheriff Kelly Martinez believes that border protection agents should be allowed to continue using the facilities, pointing out that CBP does not currently have another training option. Tanya J. Powers, Fox News.
4: President Trump has picked Dr. Heidi Overton, a deputy director of the White House Domestic Policy Council, as the next head of the FDA. She's worked on various health initiatives at the White House and replaces Dr. Marty McCarry, who resigned in May. The 2026 Little League World Series is underway.
11: 10 teams representing the United States and 10

0: Teams representing other countries from around the world are gathering in Williamsport, Pennsylvania for the annual Little League World Series tournament. Every year, this tournament produces some magical moments. What will this year have in store? Seoul, South Korea enter as the favorites to win the whole thing. California has the most titles out of any state with 8, and San Bonita will represent them this year. And from Phoenix City, Alabama, Kinley Rasmus, the niece of former MLB outfielder and coach Colby Rasmus, is only the 25th girl to compete in the tournament. The championship game is scheduled for Sunday, August 30th.
1: Fox's Tony Genualdo. I'm Lisa Lacera. This is Fox News.
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Talk Radio, 95.5 AccuWeather forecast for South Jersey. Tonight, expect mostly clear skies with a passing shower developing late in the night. The low will be around 66. Tomorrow will bring humid conditions with intervals of sunshine followed by increasing cloudiness. Anticipate a few showers and a heavy thunderstorm in the afternoon. The storms have the potential to produce localized damaging wind gusts and heavy downpours, which might affect the evening commute. The high temperature will reach 85. I'm AccuWeather meteorologist Jason Caterina on WPG Talk Radio 95.5.

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1: Oh, girl, the world is on fire. And we're about to roast some radio marshmallows on that blaze. 888-788-9910. Big Wednesday episode of Fox Across America with Jimmy Failla, a man who takes the issues of the day seriously, does not take himself seriously at all. You are all welcome. It's a good old-fashioned talk show. Tiffany Smiley's going to be here from the great state of Washington. So if anybody's looking to score some cheap fentanyl, I got your hookup in this hour. 888-788-9910. You know the deal. You could be a Republican on this show or a Democrat. You could be a Libertarian or an Independent. None of it matters to us. Just do not be a bang. Here we go. Back in action. So we start here on a show that, you know, kind of prides itself on focusing on what matters. Meaning, does this affect you? That's always the question we ask. Because a lot of the things we talk about in the media don't affect you. Like, you know, the reflecting pool. They spent like weeks on the reflecting pool. Well, here's a news flash going to knock your nuts off. The reflecting pool does not affect you. The ballroom. Does the ballroom affect your quality of life here in this country?
2: Not even close.
1: Okay, the ballroom is being paid for by private donors. Okay, the reflecting pool. It's a $13 million contract that Democrats got up in arms about. Do you know Barack Obama spent $43 million on the reflecting pool? And that pool needs fixing.
3: I don't see you doing any better in the booty department.
1: So again, the media is not mad that Obama blew $43 million on a reflecting pool and it needs repairs. They're mad that Trump is spending $13 million to fix it.
4: The media is a bunch of losers.
1: But again, we haven't spent the summer covering it because it doesn't affect you. Okay, crime affects you. We're sitting on the lowest recorded murder rate in 90 years. That's a big damn deal for you and your family. Okay, the Trump tax cuts, obviously a huge deal economically. The fact that prescription drug prices have fallen for the first time in 60 years, that matters. Trump savings accounts for little kids, that stuff matters. But most of what we're talking about in politics does not. You know, if someone's telling you about how we're a racist country, it's so embarrassing because, yeah, we're so racist that minorities are moving here from all over the world to build a better life for themselves and their families. Okay, modern day racism is not Democrats calling you, a Republican, a racist. It's Democrats reaching out to black people and saying, vote for us because those Republicans want you to get voter ID and you're not smart enough to do that.
4: What the hell did you just say?
1: That's the modern racism. It's the condescension towards minorities that has led a lot of woke white people to cater towards socialism. Like, you think of the people who voted for Zohran Mamdani in New York, 90% of them were Ivy League educated white kids. White kids who decided they know what the minorities need. No, what they need is a government handout. They can't do it themselves. Okay, and that's so much of the current scam. Okay, here's John Ossoff. He's talking in Georgia about how we should be, you know, living in a world where we don't have to discuss whether or not a white nationalist belongs in the Senate. Who's the white nat? It's so embarrassing. Listen to this, clip 16.
5: Look, I think in a way, it's tragic that here in Georgia in the year 2026, in some ways, one of the central questions of the U.S. Senate race is whether white nationalism belongs in the United States Senate.
1: White nationalism belongs in the United States. So he's suggesting Collins is a white nationalist? It's so embarrassing. And why is he a white nationalist, you guys? Because he supports Donald Trump's border policies of securing the border, deporting the migrants, and cracking down on any companies who hire them.

0: If that makes him a white nationalist, do you know who else is a white nationalist? Barack Obama. Here is Obama running for president on what John Ossoff now says are white nationalist policies. Clip 28.
1: One of the central components of immigration reform is enforcement. And this bill contains a number of important provisions to beef up border security. But that's not enough. Real enforcement also means drying up the pool of jobs that encourages illegal immigration. And that can only happen if employers don't hire illegal workers. Unfortunately, our current employer enforcement system does little to nothing to deter illegal immigrants from finding work.
0: Okay, so that's Barack Obama, okay, saying strict border enforcement, aggressive deportations, crack down on every company that hires an illegal immigrant. According to John Ossoff, that makes him a white nationalist. Is anyone calling Obama a white nationalist?
2: The answer would be no.
0: No, he would be a half-white nationalist if we were going to be clear. But the point is, this is all pretend stuff. Calling someone racist in this day and age does not affect you. The card has been bastardized beyond all recognition, and it just doesn't carry weight anymore because everybody sees through the lazy grift.
3: Democrats just call everyone racist so they go along with their stupid ideas.
0: One of the reasons socialists are gaining traction, this is real. I said this this morning on DBO, if you're listening, on DBO to Scotty Inez, is to the credit of the Democrat socialist, as dumb as we think their ideas are, they're showing up with ideas. Hey, we'll tax the rich, give you free stuff. And that may not be feasible. The rich people may take their money elsewhere. Socialism has failed in every country in the world, but they're still giving you an offer. Okay, the current crop of Democrats for the last 10 years, John Ossoff is one of them, has literally ran on Trump is Hitler. Trump is Hitler, you got to elect us because Trump is Hitler. We got to stop Hitler. Okay, but if you need to put food on your table, stopping pretend Hitler doesn't help you do it. You know, if you need to get your kid on an education, you certainly don't want them an education from people who can't tell the difference between Donald Trump and the man Adolf Hitler who killed 6 million people. But that is so much of what modern politics has become. Label your opponent. Trash your opponent as the devil. By default, this is an old Hollywood screenwriting trick. If you make the villain bad enough, people learn to root for your air quote hero. But in modern politics, there aren't a lot of heroes out there if you're running on things like, we're really racist. Florida, David Jolly. I could play this clip 100 times today. So David Jolly is, of course, the Democratic nominee who's about to get his ass handed to him by Byron Donalds. How do I know that? Because in Florida, where everybody in the world is moving because there's less tax, there's less regulation, you have more freedom, you don't have a bureaucratic boot of government cracking every small business before it can even open, David Jolly's appeal last night in his big victory speech was that Republicans rolled Florida backwards in the last 8 years on race. That's the claim. We're going backwards on race, he says, as the Republicans nominate a black man. I mean, dude. Here it is, clip 4.
4: Whether your foundations are rooted in faith or Jefferson's natural rights of man, what we know is everybody deserves the economic liberty and the personal liberty that was at the foundation of the start of the nation. We got so much wrong. We got so much wrong at the beginning. People of color were three-fifths of a person. Women did not have economic or legal rights. But that arc of history bent towards progress, that arc has bent backwards in the last 8 years.
5: You ought to be ashamed of yourself.
0: That arc has bent backwards in the last 8 years.
6: That is a fact check false.
0: There's a black man on the top of the ticket. You may not know that if you're a liberal because you pretend black conservatives don't exist. But understand that Trump became president because black men voted for him in record numbers. Highest level of black support since Gerald Ford in 1976. Why? Because a lot of people see that through the charade. How many times have I played this Charles Barkley clip, which dates back to the Biden administration, on why Democrats were losing black votes?
7: The reason I think the Democratic Party, Mr. Biden, President Biden, is losing black votes is they only care about black people every 4 years. They come into our neighborhoods and say, we're going to make stuff better. We're going to do this, do this, do this. And then finally, us black people are like, yo, man, other than my ability to dunk a basketball, all my neighborhoods are still the same.

0: Our schools are still the same. And that's why I think black people are leaving disappointed in the Democratic Party, because I ain't gonna lie, I voted Democratic every time just because I thought it was gonna help black people and poor people. Because black people and poor white people, they're in the same boat.
1: Do you have a problem figuring out whether you're for me or Trump and you ain't black?
2: Okay. Apparently Charles Barkley no longer black. Joe Biden has revoked his card. I played this clip for you yesterday. John Fugelsang's a terrible comedian. Just like a really smarmy guy who hates himself. So he's fashioned his brand around taking condescending approaches to debating conservatives. That's what he does. He talks down to people. You know, it's like an everyman. But he's very pretty. And from time to time, they book him on MSNBC and CNN just to remind themselves why he never made it in television. I was once on a stand-up show with him. One of the funniest nights of my life. I was doing a political benefit at Stand Up New York. And it was a good crowd, and I had a great set, and then he had to go on after me and just died. Like, but he bombed to the point that I didn't enjoy it. But I actually genuinely felt bad for him. I'm too nice of a person, so I wind up feeling bad. But the reality is, after hearing him talk about Byron Donalds on MSNBC the other night, I was like, oh God, this guy deserves all the self-hatred he has for himself. Listen to him describing Byron Donalds, and I want you to pick up on something. Okay, Fugelsang, all of these woke left pundits, okay, want you to believe they're the champion of the minority community. We're the ones that have the real relationship here. But when a black conservative shows up, like, do you remember when Tim Scott gave the rebuttal to the State of the Union address and the old Twitter management let the term Uncle Tim trend for 12 hours? They decided he was the racist, he was the sellout. You know, as the guy whose grandfather was literally picking cotton. Okay, he became the first black American elected to both houses of Congress. He was in the House, then he was in the Senate. His grandfather was a slave picking cotton. Okay, and he famously talks about that in the evolution of the Southern heart. But anyway, when he gets up there as a conservative, every racist name the Democrats had in their own Dixiecrat playbook comes right back to the surface. So here's Fugelsang calling Byron Donalds a drug dealer. He looks like the guy who sells you drugs, then arrests you for buying them. I don't even know what he's going for. I don't know that he does. But this is supposed to be comedy, what you're listening to right here. Here it is, clip 15.
3: A lot will depend on who the Republicans pick, I think.
4: Well, who's the good one?
3: As a comedian or as a civic society? It's hard to say. I mean, Byron Donalds is like the guy you'd buy weed from and then watch him put other men in jail for selling weed, isn't he? So there's that. David Jolly gets to come out there and say, I'm not a radical. I was a Republican. And then I looked around and saw what was going on. Their entire MO is selling the Democratic Party as communist, radical, groomer, transgender, lunatic. And by having a former Republican in there, that will help in ways that having someone on the left wouldn't. It's all going to come down to which unqualified clown the Republicans pick for their nominee.
2: Oh, God. Poor John Fugelsang.
5: You do that again and I'll break every bone in your body.
2: No, you don't threaten violence. The penalty for being John Fugelsang is you got to be John Fugelsang. You know, and when he tells you things like that, it's so embarrassing. Byron Donalds looks like the guy who sells you drugs. And then locks you up, brags about people selling drugs, doesn't he? What are you saying? He looks like Kamala Harris? Because Kamala Harris famously bragged about throwing black men in jail for smoking weed and then claimed that she smoked weed in college while listening to Tupac and Biggie. There's only one small problem. Neither Tupac or Biggie had recorded a single solitary track of music back when Kamala Harris was in college in the 1980s.
6: She is a fraud, a phony, a woman without a moral core, a regular two-faced, mealy-mouthed politician who swings with the wind.
2: But the point is, when every one of these people gets out there on TV and asks you to bake a characterization of a political position on their fictitious depiction of a character. Okay, there's no deliverable. Like, it goes back to the Biden thing in 2020 when Biden said it was a battle for the soul of our nation. I used to get on the radio every day and be like, what does that mean? Like, what do I get if we win the battle for the soul of our nation? You know what I'm saying? Lower taxes? Nope. They went up. Lower crime? Nope. Went through the roof. Lower gas? Uh-uh. Better schools? Nah, they got shut down. Okay. Every single one of these sweeping generalizations is an ask for nothing. Vote for us. There's no deliverable. Like, do you remember protecting democracy in 2024? Democracy's on the ballot. We're protecting democracy, they said, as they arrested their political

0: opponent, indicted him 96 times. We're protecting democracy as they replaced Joe Biden on the ticket and didn't give voters a say. You don't understand. We're just protecting democracy over here by not, we're protecting it from you, meaning you're not allowed into the friggin' democracy. That's who we're dealing with. So we try to get on the air and cover stuff that matters. In the very next segment, you will hear something that actually matters, like good old fashioned. Do you remember Substance? There's still just a little bit left if you stick around.
1: You're listening to the man who can do it all.
2: He can wrestle.
3: That's right. Yeah.
2: He can style. He can profile. Yeah. Yeah. He can woo the lady. And last but not least, he's got class.
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6: 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Mosquito bites. Those pesky little biters can cause quite an itch. The Centers for Disease Control and Prevention saying only female mosquitoes bite people and animals to get a blood meal, and most can't produce eggs without that meal. But why does it itch? 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I'm Lisa Brady, Fox News.
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0: security measures to its surveillance system after multiple reports of police misusing the cameras. NBC's Brian Chung reports Flock uses AI to scan and collect data on license plates, which is shared by police departments across the U.S.
1: CEO Garrett Langley announcing that data will now only be stored for 7 days instead of 30. Police will also be required to enter an active case number before running a plate, and any questionable use of the system will be automatically flagged.
0: Dozens of officers have been accused of using the system for personal use. And Apple sending out alerts about spyware that's infecting devices in over 100 nations. The company tells TechCrunch it's seeing the type of spyware that's often made by governments. Tech Report, I'm Mark Mayfield.
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3: Wow, I love this story. Fox Across America with Jimmy Fallon. So a polling firm, if you didn't catch this, do you remember in the run-up to last week's Wisconsin primaries, all of the polls had Francesca Hong winning by 20-plus points, only to watch her lose?
4: What in the wide, wide world of sports is going on here?
3: Remember I read you the story, and keep it in mind for the duration of the midterms. So a polling firm that was showing Francesca Hong with a 23-point lead over David Crowley in Wisconsin, they've shut down and admitted that their whole operation was fake. Okay.
5: That's not right.
3: Here's their statement. Median Strategies polling discontinued. Median Strategies has concluded its polling project and will not publish additional polls. All previously published polling releases have been withdrawn and should not be cited or treated as genuine polling data. Median Strategies was created as a short-term social experiment examining how purported polling information could enter and spread through the political information ecosystem without independent verification. Thank you for understanding. So they literally admitted that they made up fake polls just to see news outlets, specifically liberal ones, spread them with zero verification.
6: Journalism in this country is dead and buried.
3: Why does that matter? Because it means that's exactly what they're doing in Texas, where they're like, James Tallarico, the vegan who said God was non-binary. That guy. No, he's winning. You don't understand. He's running away with it somewhere over there in Texas.
7: You're not telling me the truth.
3: Okay, and you get the same, see the same thing with socialist polls in Florida. And you're going to see the same thing with some of these socialist polls out in Michigan. Like Abdul Al-Sayed is losing to Mike Rogers right now. But believe me, the tone of the media coverage is going to change. Why? Because these socialist outlets are going to fund a lot of polls to convince you their guy is winning. Why do they do that, Jimmy, if it's a lie? Because polls do not exist in the modern era to report opinion. They exist to shape opinion. Everybody loves a winner. They want to vote for the guy they think is going to win. So if they see polling, oh, I know the socialism stuff sounded crazy, but the guy's winning. Turns out he's better than the other guy. Did you see the poll? So Francesca Hong, who said she had spent 2 months in a mental institution for cutting herself, the woman who said she wanted to ban Thanksgiving, defund the police, and abolish prisons, was supposedly winning by 23 points. But everybody in the media that cited that, wow, she's winning big. She's up 20 in the average. Okay, they were citing a fake poll. And as Median Strategies flat out admits, there was zero independent verification to anything they published.
5: That's why I don't read the newspaper, because it's garbage.

0: G Talk Radio 95.5 AccuWeather forecast for South Jersey. Tonight, expect mostly clear skies with a passing shower developing late in the night. The low will be around 66. Tomorrow will bring humid conditions with intervals of sunshine followed by increasing cloudiness. Anticipate a few showers and a heavy thunderstorm in the afternoon. The storms have the potential to produce localized damaging wind gusts and heavy downpours, which might affect the evening commute. The high temperature will reach 85. I'm AccuWeather meteorologist Jason Caterina on WPG Talk Radio 95.5.
1: News. I'm Sue Gussman. President Trump issuing a new threat against Iran.
2: The president threatening to ramp up economic pressure on the regime in Tehran and on the countries that are helping to prop them up.
1: Fox's Kevin Cork. The president says he's prepared to unleash, quote, the most crushing economic operation ever taken. U.S. national debt hitting a new milestone, surpassing $40 trillion.
3: The national debt surpassing the mark on Wednesday as defense costs, social programs like Social Security and Medicare, and interest on the burgeoning deficit make up an enormous share of federal spending.
1: Fox's John Saucier. In March, the debt was at $39 trillion. A former engineering engineer Meta testifying today. The company took a don't ask, don't tell approach when it came to kids under 13 using its platforms. America's listening to Fox News.
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0: I'm just going to let you keep talking. We're on the air. It is Fox Across America with Jimmy Failla. You have the highest security clearance anywhere in media on this show. I tell the audience everything. Sometimes I even let them listen in while my upcoming guests are talking to me about fashion. Joining us now, all the way from the great state of Washington, she'd make a triumphant return to the show. You can see her on Outnumbered tomorrow. Is that true? You'll be on the curvy couch
1: I'm
0: about Outnumbered.
1: On the curvy couch.
0: Tiffany Smiley back on the show and the crowd goes wild. Hey, girl.
1: Hey.
0: So we're actually having parent talk.
1: I know.
0: You know what's funny? On the air, okay, if people listen to our interviews, they think we're like out of control.
1: Yeah.
0: That was actually a really boring conversation off the air. Our Hide My conversation was about how both of our kids are leaving for college. You just dropped your son off.
1: Yes.
0: Lincoln's leaving next week.
1: Yes.
0: You know, normally you hear Hot Mike. People are talking about partying or drugs or God knows what. Not us, Smiley. What a boy. That might have been my worst Hot Mike moment ever. But it's good to see you.
1: Good to be here, always.
0: Well, last time I was on a Hot Mike, it was the White House Correspondents' Dinner, and I was caught lamenting the lack of security. I famously said, we might as well have a doorstop and a scarecrow out there. Wouldn't you know it, a guy ran through with a gun. Apparently somebody agreed with me.
1: And then your big moment.
0: Prove his point. There it is.
1: We were watching on TV.
0: That's so silly.
1: We're like, where's Jimmy?
0: Well, Jimmy will be back. Jimmy was spooning three Guatemalan women. Did you know that story?
1: Oh, really?
0: All right, America, let's have this conversation. So at the White House Correspondents' Dinner, okay?
1: Yeah.
0: Because we had filmed all the red carpet footage, and then my show was supposed to go live from 9 to midnight with people dropping in and doing hits, okay? 5 minutes before the live broadcast, this is not true, 20 minutes before the live broadcast, I had a window to walk into the room. I was going to say hello to the president, say hello to the Fox people, then go back out to the red carpet. Yes. That's when the shooting happened. So my immediate instinct was I do need to get back to the camera to host this show, or at least toss to whoever's hosting this show, because they're not having me on to make balloon animals for 3 hours once the shots are fired. And I'm aware of this. Okay. So I attempt to leave the ballroom. There are about 100 guns pointed at me with scopes on them and flashlights because it's Secret Service. They've secured the room.
1: Yeah, and you're like, it's not me.
0: And they're get on the ground, right? But it's so fierce, naturally, that these three tiny Guatemalan waitresses who had witnessed this just immediately began crying because they were scared. So I was holding these tiny women in my arms. And to be clear, I'd fantasized about ending my night with three tiny Guatemalan women in my arms. I just didn't understand.
1: Your dreams were coming
0: true. I didn't know the circle. I know, I owe the shooter a couple of bucks. I mean, he really sped the plow on this one, if you will. But there I was, like, holding these little women. It was really adorable. And they all fit in my arms. And it was a really sweet story. But I never made it to the TV set.
1: I don't think you'll ever be able to hold me. I'm not a little woman.
0: That sounds like a challenge. Tiffany, there's always some kind of unconventional challenge when you're on this show. Tiffany Smiley's here. She needs a hug.
1: I do.
0: Sometimes they come on, they want to talk about the elections. I didn't realize I was just chaperoning a breakdown today.
1: Yes.
0: There's always a different assignment when you're on the show.
1: Never know.
0: Today's is very unique. So you're back here on the East Coast, which is exciting. What we were reacting to is like primary stuff. Florida ran. Nominated a couple of socialists. It's a weird one in Florida because they have a lot of Cubans who fled socialism.
1: Right. But I think there's a lot of transplants there too. Mm-hmm. You know, it's funny, not funny, this DSA takeover that's happening. And you know, pundits are saying, oh, it's just in these pockets around the country. Well, it just happened in Florida, which is very, very, I mean, it used to be a swing state, a more purple state. Like in the 90s, the legislature was Democrat.
0: Yep.
1: Crime was up and you never knew where the state was going to go. But now it's safe to say it's a very, very red state.
0: Yeah, it's not a swing state.
1: It's not a swing state. Mm-hmm. And a full-on Democrat socialist just won the Senate.
0: I know, but imagine, or at least the nominee.
1: The nominee for the Democrats. Smiley.
0: Yes, but imagine that. Like, imagine at the end of the OJ chase.
1: Yeah.
0: If you leaned into your single friend and you're like, you know, that guy in the Broncos single. You're like, no, he killed his wife. You know, he's on the market, technically speaking. You're like, what are you doing? That is what they're doing.
1: Yes.
0: If you just fled, imagine, okay, because these are real stories. People flee Cuba on like inner tubes, a fence.
1: Oh, yeah.
0: So imagine you flee Cuba on a fence, right? You paddle through shark-infested water.

0: waters. You make it 90 miles in the dead of night to the shores of Miami, and the first thing you see on a TV you're walking past is that a socialist. Do you get back on the fence?
1: Like, well, I don't think it's them necessarily voting for
0: candidates. But no. I'm just saying that could be in power at the place you just showed up to. That's what I mean.
1: Yes, very real. Yeah. A year ago, I remember thinking with the Mamdani election, oh, there's no way. And I'm like, oh, Mamdani's here. And now Mamdani's not just the mayor of New York City. Now he's sort of the kingmaker of the Democrat Party. He's endorsing these DSA candidates that are winning congressional seats. And it's in Colorado. It's in Michigan. It's in California. Where does it stop?
0: I know, that's the thing. We're talking to the great Tiffany Smiley. She's all dressed up for this one. And
1: she actually did get a Saturday night
0: very fancy. That is a very Saturday night fancy. Saturday night, assuming she gets paid in singles wherever she happens to be working. Tiffany Smiley's here. Get some greenery for the scenery, fellas. She's up next on the main stage. I'm kidding. Stop it. So hold on a second here, though. But you make that is the point of, like, where does it stop? And I think, honestly, what it will take in the midterms is this stuff right now has not been subjected to statewide scrutiny.
1: You're right.
0: Like, Mamdani won a New York City race in a low turnout primary against Andrew Cuomo, who had a lot of damaged baggage. And Curtis Sliwa, who's a nice guy. I'm on radio with him at WOR. He hosts the morning show. I like him a lot. Mm-hmm. But he's been in New York for about 40 years. He's more of a cartoon character than a serious entity. Mm-hmm. And it's not because he's not a serious person. He's not invested in the community. But there is a fatigue. And if you're going up against a new thing.
1: Right.
0: In a low turnout election.
1: Yes.
0: You know, the new thing has a momentum you don't have. Most of the people who could have saved New York from Mamdani are already living in Florida.
1: Yes. They left. They left during COVID.
0: Yeah.
1: And they sort of saw the writing on the wall, maybe with some of the policies that were coming down that are just destructive to everyday life, really, at this point. Mm-hmm. But I always say, you know, I don't care who you are. You have to be invested in this country politically today.
0: Yeah.
1: You have to vote. You have to be aware. You have to know who you're voting for, too.
0: Yeah. I mean,
1: you can't just follow TikTok and go off of that.
0: If you just follow TikTok, you're just trying to free Palestine at this point. There's nothing else going on.
1: So, and get free healthcare and get, free grocery stores and free buses.
0: Just give me stuff.
1: Just give it to me.
0: So let's have, oh, God, if I had a nickel for every time Tiffany Smiley said that, I'm kidding. Stop it. So hold on. That was a sound bite. So let's talk about it, girlfriend. We have kids going to college, both you and I. Did you see the Penn State story?
1: Yes. And then the Penn State story comes out. And I'm alone in a hotel room and just took my oldest baby to college.
0: But
1: and I
0: to
1: wanted
0: Penn
1: to
0: State.
1: Call him and say, be careful. So he's going through Rush. Uh-huh. He decided to go through Rush and he's very vague. He said he was going to a bagel party at 6 p.m. I'm like, what's a...
0: Yeah.
1: Am I out of the loop?
0: I know that sounds... I'm going to do some research because that sounds like a euphemism.
1: Bagel party and serving bagels at 6 p.m.
0: In the evening?
1: Yeah.
0: There's something shaky going on there. There's something shaky going on there.
1: Then the Penn State story comes out and I'm like, hey, you got to be careful.
0: Yeah, you do. But the Penn State story is crazy because they were running an interstate drug trafficking ring. There was big money flying around and stuff like that. And, obviously people were getting paid to deal the drugs, and this thing kind of blew up because they were doing it above board on Venmo. And the kid was getting Venmo payments. And I just want to stop, okay? Because we disparage where I went to college. Where we go, Jimmy went to community college, blah, blah,
1: blah.
0: Yeah,
1: that's cool.
0: My community college buddies would, many of whom were dealing drugs, knew better than to put it on Venmo.
1: Yes.
0: The point I'm trying to make is there's a better quality of education at the lower level schools.
1: Yeah.
0: You know, you never hear of a massive drug ring at Nassau Community College. No way. Because if they are dealing it, they're smart enough to know how to deal it.
1: Right. Well, it sounds like there was maybe a parent or two involved.
0: The dad was involved. One of them was a lawyer
1: helping
0: in Pittsburgh.
1: Where
0: they're listening on WJAS and Beaver County Radio. And yeah, they had somebody directing this just the same as you would some type of, narco syndicate. You know what I mean?
1: Mm-hmm.
0: But the point is they got busted.
1: Yeah.
0: So, I mean, what does that do to the fall party season? In fact, they got a new guy to come in now.
1: They're done.
0: That is crazy, though.
1: Yeah, it is.
0: We're talking to Tiffany Smiley. We're trying to get our hands on some of that sweet Penn State money. I'm kidding. I mean, it's not the worst. It's not the worst thing that happened in Penn State involving kids.
1: But if they could channel it into maybe business school or entrepreneurship, they obviously have the skills to be incredible entrepreneurs and think outside the box.
0: Talented,
1: just make it legal.
0: Talented people.
1: Help people out. Don't harm them.

0: them.
1: Yeah, I mean, that's part of the problem, too. Yeah. It's like, in this day and age, I talk to Lincoln about this all the time. Yeah. Like, you can't, it's not the 80s. Like, I didn't grow up doing cocaine, but I grew up around a lot of people who did, and none of them died because there was no fentanyl.
0: Yes.
1: Yeah, I was drinking. I had a lot of potheads around me, but I was a beer guy. Yeah. I grew up because I grew up, my dad was a cop. All his buddies drank beer. You wanted to grow up and have a cold one, and I drank beer. I mean, where I grew up in Levittown, we were drinking beer in like sixth grade. Yeah. Like, for real. I mean,
0: Boone's Farm.
1: You have Boone's Farm. But you said your mom drank that when she was pregnant with you for the whole 9 months, which I thought was interesting, and you turned out fine enough.
0: I'm okay. I'm smart.
1: Well, okay. Air quotes okay on that one. But the point is, it's not, we're not living in that moment.
0: Right.
1: But, you know, at the college level, I guess we are, because people are still doing everything. And I wonder if we're naive as parents, you know, because you want to believe that society's cleaning up its act, you know, because there's so much of like, there's this weird thing. I've been talking about this a lot lately. Because we're in this age of Instagram where everybody is looks conscious, self-care has really become a big thing. Mm-hmm. And there are so many influencers giving you meal prep tips and workout tips and get ahead tips. And I feel like everybody's better looking now, but they've all lost their minds because their whole life is digital. And I think that's what's happening.
0: Yes, perhaps.
1: I think it's the best generation of American looks, and in a lot of ways, probably the worst of mental health.
0: Yeah, I think you're right. And these poor kids, you know, I can't imagine growing up. Well, everything they did from day one has been recorded and videoed.
1: That's another problem. Yeah, like people always say, like, oh, if I grew up in that era, I'd be screwed. But you wouldn't have just did the things you did, I guess.
0: Right.
1: If you knew it was getting recorded, you know what I mean?
0: Right. So then you don't learn how to get yourself out of a paper bag. You just think you're above par on everything.
1: Yeah, thank you.
0: You know?
1: Yeah, no, I get it. But that's the thing. So this guy got busted. I'm reading this really quick. We're talking to Tiffany Smiley about this Penn State story. Wow, a $20,000 Venmo payment.
0: Wow.
1: First of all, can you even make a Venmo payment that big?
0: Like, no, I don't even have Venmo.
1: One thing I know about these guys, one thing I know about these guys is they were not politically, they don't follow politics. And the reason I say that is if you remember when the Biden administration was expanding the size of the IRS and they wanted to audit anything above a $600 Venmo transaction.
0: Right, right.
1: So at a time when the Biden government was looking at $600 garage sale payments, this guy comes in with 20 grand.
0: What happened to cash? Just go with cash.
1: And this happened because this happened for real when they raided the frat house. This actually happened when Biden was still president. This is not a this happened yesterday. They raided the frat house December of 2024. So Biden was still the outgoing president. Okay. And the guy was tasered, taken into custody. Well, that's hot. Mikey pays money to get tased on the weekend. Yeah, he has a woman on Craigslist. Asian lady comes in. Wow. Mow! Gets him. But taser taken into custody while a search of his dorm room allegedly turned up over 8 grams of cocaine, 8 ounces of weed, more than 200 amphetamine, and dextroamphetamine pills. He also had a handgun and all the stuff you probably should have if you have that many drugs on you. But the point is, this was December of 2024. Okay, following his arrest, he ratted on his supplier. Okay, a member of that fraternity. And then this turned into a larger thing. Wow, this is crazy.
0: Well, this is sort of the look at the young people who are voting now. Mm-hmm. They're not paying attention to politics.
1: Oh, yeah. So you're saying like the socialist people.
0: Yeah.
1: So if the DSA was smart, they would have gave away this cocaine. Because I got to tell you something. If you're 19, free cocaine goes a lot longer than a promise of free health care or child care. Mom, Donnie's doing it all wrong.
0: Yeah.
1: Because he was saying free bus.
0: Right.
1: He should have been saying free speedboat rides.
0: He needs to go to the frat houses. Free-
1: That's funny. Instead of freezing the rent, you know what I'm saying? We're just going to bring in some snow, you know? That is crazy. But this is where we are, Tiff. This is the world we live in as you send your kid off to college.
0: I know. What are you trying to do to me?
1: No, I'm not trying to.
0: But I did raise a kid who has common sense, and he knows. I think what's most important that you know who you are.
1: Yes.
0: And you know your talents, your gifts, and what you have to give back to this world.
1: And if you take that to college and you've already found a percentage of yourself, you have a better chance than the people who blank slate it.
0: Yes.
1: Because those are the kids. I got to tell you this. Kids I grew up around that were drinking in like sixth and seventh grade, a lot of them are actually fine.
0: Yeah.
1: And the kids who didn't drink in high school got alcohol poisoning first weekend in college. Some of them are cooking meth right now.
0: They're lost in the world.
1: I have a lot of kids that I knew on my level that were like literally like people who like ran the school store, that level of good child.
0: Yeah.

0: you know what I mean, who volunteered for every club. And the last time I saw them...
1: In all the college prep classes. Yeah,
0: last time I saw him, he was a white guy with dreadlocks who wanted drug money on the side of a freeway. And I'm like, wait a minute, I know you. Like,
1: you're going to be something.
0: Yeah, hold on a second. Like, that's crazy. But that is what happens. There's something to be said as a parent. I always call it a controlled detonation.
1: Yes. Yep.
0: You kind of have to talk to your kids about this stuff and let them, you know, to the extent that you can, participate
1: That's
0: in
1: right.
0: moderated ways.
1: Yep.
0: Because if you just kid yourself into thinking like, not my kid, you know what I mean?
1: That's right.
0: Your kid's drunk with a mohawk driving a motorbike through the principal's office a week after he gets to college. You're like, what the hell just happened? College happened.
1: I would rather them do it under my watch.
0: Amen.
1: And my middle son has pushed that limit. He mm-hmm. took my car one time and did a bunch of donuts in a high school parking
0: lot. That's all right. When we come back, I'll tell you what we used to do with stolen cars
1: right?
0: and you'll feel better. More Tiffany Smiley confessions after this.
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3: 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Yep. Rousy, but different.
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5: They brought me back from break early, so I'd stop talking to Tiffany Smiley about God knows what. So you had mentioned earlier, it is Fox Across America with Jimmy Failla. You had mentioned earlier, the shenanigans your son had pulled with stealing your car and taking it out to do donuts, which is admirable.
6: Or do you call them donuts or whatever cookies or what?
5: I know what you mean. Figure eights, stuff like that. It's great. So I had a kid. Who's proud of this story if he's listening. I went to high school with this kid, Jeff Bielenson, who I love him. And I love this dad, Dom. And Dom, if you're listening, you know how I feel about you. I'm crazy about you. I'm going to try not to get emotional. So Dom Bielenson is a Long Island guy, ran a service station on Long Island. Uh-huh. So the service station had like little vehicles to drop off auto parts and stuff like that. And when we were in high school and everyone went to bed, they had like an 11:30, 12:30 curfew. Jeff used to steal one of his dad's service vehicles and we used to lay in the back like we were being human trafficked into the country and we would drive here into New York City and walk around Times Square,
6: awesome.
5: Like talk to hookers and pimps and drug dealers. We had no money to go into anything. We just had enough gas in the car to get us here. And then we'd walk around like, wow, you know, and I tell you, I miss old Times Square. Yeah. They got rid of all the triple X, but just listen to me. If a bag of M&Ms is $34, that is more pornographic than anything they were doing in the Triple Tree Theater. I mean, in terms of offensive to your polite sensibilities.
6: Talk about rip off.
5: I'm just saying.
6: Rip it off.
5: The M&Ms are more than the hookers were when I was a kid. And now again, granted, certain things you don't want too cheap. But the point is, you don't have that problem with M&Ms. They're not going to be too cheap, Tiffany. So point being is if your son's just doing figure eights or whatever you call them in the parking lot, he's going to be fine.
6: I think so, too.
5: Yeah, he's not, you know, you don't want him to grow up chasing hookers around Times Square in a stolen vehicle because then he's going to become a national radio host and TV host. And, you know, I wouldn't wish this on anybody.
6: No.
5: Come on, I'm telling you because I care. Stay in school, kids. Tiffany Smiley, we miss you already.
6: Aww.
5: There she goes.
6: Welcome back.
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2: A deadly aircraft collision. I'm Sue Guzman, Fox News. And a person is dead following an aviation collision in Carlisle, Pennsylvania tonight. Pennsylvania State Police say two troopers were conducting routine training exercises in the helicopter near Carlisle Airport when a small Cessna aircraft approached from behind and slammed into it as it was hovering. Pennsylvania Governor Josh Shapiro says there were survivors.
3: I'm pleased and relieved to be able to share with you that after an aviation accident this evening in Carlisle, two of those heroes, two Pennsylvania State Troopers, Corporal Bryce Corman, and Trooper Jason Mills, while injured, are going to be okay.
2: Those troopers treated at Hershey Medical Center. The pilot of the plane was killed. The NTSB and FAA are investigating. President Trump announcing economic warfare and isolation on an unprecedented scale against Iran, posting to social media that, quote, any country that allows its financial institutions, businesses, airports, or government entities to provide any type of lifeline to Iran will itself face tremendous economic consequences. The president asked about Iran while hosting cryptocurrency leaders at the White House.
4: Right now, the strait is open. A lot of boats are coming through. People aren't reporting that, and that may slow down a little bit at some point. But right now, a lot of boats are coming through.
2: The Trump administration aiming to pass fresh regulations for the cryptocurrency industry. The president criticizing the Biden administration for not doing more to encourage crypto in the U.S.
4: The radical left tried to crush these developments with crippling regulations, brutal restrictions, weaponization. They use weaponization, political weaponization, and constant targeting that drove innovation overseas, and they wanted to drive it out.
2: And the so-called Clarity Act stalled in the Senate now. 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
2: The legal team for convicted teenage killer Carmelo Anthony is asking for a retrial. Fox's Garrett Tenney with more from McKinney, Texas.
7: Their ultimate goal is to get the 19-year-old a new trial, and tomorrow they're going to make their case for that. But today was about which judge will be hearing that appeal. The group of civil rights, criminal defense, and appellate attorneys now working pro bono for Anthony argued that Judge John Roach, who oversaw the original trial, cannot be trusted to hear their appeal impartially based on comments he made after the trial about how fairly he felt it was conducted. Carmelo Anthony's supporters celebrated outside the courthouse after the judge's ruling that a new judge will hear the appeal tomorrow. In court filings, Anthony's new legal team argues his constitutional rights were violated in multiple ways during his trial.
2: Anthony, who is black, was previously found guilty for fatally stabbing 17-year-old Austin Metcalf, who is white, at a high school track meet last year. U.S. national debt has reached another staggering milestone. Fox's Joan Saucier with the details.
8: America now owes $40 trillion. That's right. The national debt surpassing the mark on Wednesday as defense costs, social programs like Social Security and Medicare, and interest on the burgeoning deficit make up an enormous share of federal spending. Possibly the most alarming thing about this number is how quickly we've gotten there. Just

0: in March, the debt was at $39 trillion. That means we've gone a full $1 trillion more into debt in just 5 months. John Saucier, Fox News.
1: A royal reversal. Prince Harry and Meghan Markle reportedly planning to leave their California home in the U.S. and return to the United Kingdom. But they will not resume their roles as working royals. Their children are set to attend British schools in September, while the family plans to live privately outside London. The move could also signal a new effort by Harry to reconcile with his father, King Charles. I'm Sue Guzman. This is Fox News.
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3: 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Tonight, expect mostly clear skies with a passing shower developing late in the night. The low will be around 66. Tomorrow will bring humid conditions with intervals of sunshine followed by increasing cloudiness. Anticipate a few showers and a heavy thunderstorm in the afternoon. The storms have the potential to produce localized damaging wind gusts and heavy downpours, which might affect the evening commute. The high temperature will reach 85. I'm AccuWeather meteorologist Jason Catarina on WPG Talk Radio 95.5.

0: on the program today. She is en route from one place to another and wanted to do it in the car. And I said, the car probably won't be as good. So tomorrow we will have U.S. Representative, District 1 Republican, great state of South Carolina, Nancy Mace on today. She had some choice words for Corey Mills today, who actually lost his primary last night in Florida. They've been going back and forth for a long time. And we're going to talk about the new tattoos and the new podcast and everything else. So make sure you stick around tomorrow for Nancy Mace, U.S. Representative, who will be out of office in January. And she's launching her YouTube show, which is actually doing very well right now. But I think we're one of the first to have her on at length. As I see other talk shows or talk show hosts commenting on the things that she's saying and doing, we'll actually bring her on the program, which will be good. Last night in watching these primaries, it was pretty interesting. We showed you Angie Nixon yesterday from Florida. Angie Nixon is this far left-wing member of the DSA. Remember, the DSA, the Democrat Socialists of America. And by the way, don't get bored by this. This is really, really important because this party is gaining a bit of a foothold. In some parts in this country, they're like looking at DSA candidates as the next coming. Remember, DSA candidate, that's Mamdani. DSA candidate, that is El Sayed in Michigan. DSA candidate now, this woman, Angie Dixon, Nixon, whatever the hell it is, in Florida, she's a DSA candidate. She wants Medicare for all. She wants the Constitution gone. The DSA doesn't like the Constitution. They want it gone. They want to get rid of the Senate. They want to rethink the presidency. No electoral college. They want to do free pre-K for everybody or free daycare for everybody. And when they're asked, well, how are you going to pay for that? They don't really have an answer. So to remind you who this woman is, I'm sure we showed this when she did this. She's in the Florida State Senate or maybe she's a state rep. I think she's a state rep in Florida. And this is one of the times that we got to know who Angie Nixon is. And it wasn't long ago. I mean, she's in the state house in Florida, and she's got a mini megaphone, and she's screaming, and nobody's doing anything about it.
1: Can I ask a question?
0: Sure.
1: Did she need the megaphone?
0: No, probably not.
1: It seems like she's pretty loud without it.
0: No, I don't even think we're hearing what she's doing with the megaphone. I think we're actually just hearing her voice. I think it's a good point.
1: Yeah.
0: I mean, but this woman is yelling, I know I'm out of order, but this violates the Constitution. Remember, the DSA does not believe in the Constitution. They think the Constitution is actually in their way in trying to achieve their agenda. So this is very odd. Let me use the Constitution to my benefit, the paper that I really don't want in place. Now, I don't know what her problem is here, and it's fine to have a problem. It's not fine to act this way. This doesn't show proper decorum, proper protocol. And there should have been somebody, a security guard, somebody, to go and grab her and make her leave the chambers until she can do it right. Until she can do it without acting the fool. I'm out of order, but y'all are doing illegal things, and it's against the Constitution that she doesn't like. I mean, just remove her. But people are afraid to remove her. Why? Let's be blunt. She's a black woman. And if you remove her, then you're being racist. If you remove her, then it's Black Lives Matter. Let's go have a protest. The same garbage that the idiots in Tennessee were pulling and getting in the faces of state troopers. You know, like, even at one point, like, acting like he's going to jump and fight the state trooper. This is some little actor, this guy. In Tennessee, just like this woman is an actress. Yet for some reason, Florida, you helped her to win the Democrat nomination for a representative seat in the U.S. House of Representatives last night. Florida does a lot of things right. This ain't one of them. So she was on some show being questioned about how she feels about things. Actually, first, let's go to Debbie Wasserman Schultz, who is somebody who's been in the House of Representatives way too freaking long. She is the poster child for why we need to have, I mean, honestly, we have to have

0: term limits because of people like her. She's asked if she supports Angie Nixon, and she's afraid to answer. Now, you tell me, Sam Poll, I'm going to ask you when I'm done with this. Answer or not an answer?
1: State Rep. Nixon told Morning Joe today that she does not support sending any money or weapons to Israel at this moment. She says that Benjamin Netanyahu is a war criminal who needs to answer for his crimes. Are you supportive of her candidacy?
2: Well, I have not had a chance to talk to Representative Nixon about the issues, including those surrounding the Middle East. She's a state legislator.
0: I thought it was pretty clear. The question was, do you support her candidacy?
2: Quite frankly, you know, most state legislators don't spend a whole lot of time on foreign policy. So,
0: Sam, answer, not an answer.
3: Not an answer.
0: Hello?
4: I mean, it's an answer, but it's not. Well, I take it back. It's a response. It's not an answer.
0: Right, because the question deserves an answer. And the question was, do you support her? Does she ever give that answer? I don't think so.
4: Right.
0: So, I mean, again, I mean, pipe up. Debbie Wasserman Schultz, if you don't like her as a candidate, say so. Just because she has a D beneath her name doesn't mean anything, especially now that she's the DSA. The Democrats have to understand, listen, Debbie Wasserman Schultz is a really horrible U.S. representative. She just is. She's no good at the job. The fact that you guys keep electing her is nuts. Doesn't make any sense. But whatever. She at least appears to be more like a Democrat than these DSA people. If you're a Democrat and your party is being hijacked by the DSA, why don't you step up and shout out, no, I don't support her candidacy. I do not align with what it is that she's saying. But instead, you just skirt the issue. Then there's this.
5: And what that looks like is passing common sense legislation. Like,
0: see, this is actually Angie Nixon herself, who, by the way, has one of the most annoying voices I've heard. But she's talking about what it is that she thinks she wants if she should make it to the House.
5: Medicare for all. Healthcare is a right. We should not be allowing people to deny life-saving medical procedures or medicine because it's hurting someone's bottom line, right? We need to make sure that we're passing things like universal child care so that we can ensure that parents have the opportunity to get to work and children have a strong foundation. And also definitely ending for-profit prisons. Why are we incentivizing people to not actually educate our children the way that they should be educated and ushering them into the school-to-prison pipeline so that they can make more money off of them when they are incarcerated?
0: Okay, Medicare for all. And by the way, nobody's being turned down for a life-saving procedure. In fact, if you go to the emergency room, you have to get care. They can't turn you away. It's a law. But also, universal free child care. Huh. Okay. I mean, because nobody should bottom line this and bop, bop, bop, and child care, and the parents have to do the other thing and go to work. All right, so how are you going to pay for it? She's actually on CBS This Morning in the Morning. Good morning. And the guy, I don't know who the guy is, and I watch these shows, asks her, how are you going to pay for it? Now, again, Polo and Sam, I'm going to need you to listen up because I'm going to ask a simple question afterwards. Answer, not an answer.
6: You want Medicare for all and free universal child care and pre-K. How are you suggesting taxpayers pay for that?
0: Question is, how are you suggesting taxpayers pay for that? That's the question.
7: Yeah, for sure. So thank you for that question. I have been traveling all across the state of Florida having conversations with folks. And what is evident is that everyone wants the same things, right? To be healthy, prosperous, and safe. And a lot of folks, it crosses party lines as it relates to universal child care and Medicare for all. And how do we pay for that? Actually, Medicare for all, we're already spending the amount we would be paying for Medicare for all right now, even while folks are still paying for co-pays and deductibles and co-insurance.
0: What? Same answer, not an answer.
3: Definitely not an answer.
0: Polo?
4: She got close. I mean, she repeated the question, so that was
0: right. And thanked him for the question.
4: Yeah, I thought she was going to do it for a second there, but she's and can I say, because this is the same lady that you were playing a second ago, right?
0: Yes.
4: Okay. Is it like singing, like the way she's talking?
0: She does phrase things very oddly.
4: Yeah.
0: Ba ba ba ba.
4: I was like, what the heck?
0: No, it's very strange. But you'll notice that everybody in the DSA and a lot of Democrats will use the word folks.

0: Because they think, if you say folks, they think that, you know, white people especially are going to go, oh, damn, she's talking about the folks. It must be important to us. Obama started that. Joaquin Castro does it all the time. Folks this and folks that. Nobody says folks like that. They just don't. So stop it. Now, what she's saying is, because she, Paula's right. She got very close. She said, well, we're already paying the amount of money we would need, but we're still making people pay co-pays or whatever. So how do you add more services and more just free crap to people without charging more money? She's saying, we can already do with the money that we're spending now, which is obviously objectively untrue. If you're using the money you're spending now on what we're getting now, how do you add more for everybody later? Sam, can you?
1: No.
0: I mean, Paula, there's no way, right? I mean, she kind of said, we'll use the money we're already spending. How do you do that?
2: Yeah.
0: You know what I mean? It would be like if I said, I want to go buy a new car, and the car costs $30,000. But for the same $30,000, I'm just going to make it a Lamborghini. Does that work? I don't think so. I mean, I'm guessing no.
1: I wish.
0: Unless somebody's really stupid and says, okay, I'll give you the Lamborghini for $30,000. You know what I mean? You have to be really dumb. And I don't think that those who are providing, you know, medical care or daycare, I don't think they're dumb. I think they do it for a profit. She also, and it wasn't in that soundbite, also against prisons. And you can't, you definitely should not run a prison for a profit. So if I'm a private entity and I buy a piece of land and I contract with the government and say, I'm willing to put a prison or a jail there, but we're going to have to make a profit. Obviously, it's a business. What's wrong with that? Why can't I say, yes, I'll lease it to you and the lease is going to be X amount of dollars every month and I am paying this much per month for the mortgage on the land, on whatever, if I can't make more in the lease than my mortgage costs? This is the same crap they're trying to do in New York about freezing the rent. So if my mortgage goes up or the variable rate goes up or the costs go up to maintain and keep it in good stead, I can't charge a little bit more in the rent because Mom Donnie says I can't? Because you know what the goal is that the DSA will own every apartment complex. The DSA will own every prison. And then they will empty the prisons and they will charge whatever they want for you to live in that place if they own the building. And then it becomes little Venezuela, which is not okay. That runs contrary to what the Constitution of the United States of America is. So I've got more on who won last night, who lost last night. It was a very monumental night last night. The PBS story that I've got leads with Angie Nixon for some reason when it should have led with Byron Donalds, a guy who won handily the Republican nomination for governor of Florida. So he probably will be the next governor of Florida. And yes, if you're going to count, you know, faces and count ancestry, he's a black guy that might be the next governor of Florida, which is a great thing. And it, more importantly, it's because he's a really good legislator. He's a very smart financial mind. And I think he deserves the shot. But that's not the lead for some reason. Had this been, they're leading with a black woman who is already in elected office in Florida, winning as a progressive or a DSA member, and she probably has no chance to be that representative for that seat. That's how backward PBS and the other legacy media is. All right, do me a favor, 888-941-PAGS, 888-941-7247, joepags.com. Your thoughts about another DSA member winning another primary, just like you just had in Michigan with El-Sayed. We'll have a soundbite from him coming up. He's comparing himself to Jesus. Oh, yes, he is. Gonna have that coming up. But your thoughts about this ultra-progressive, anti-constitution, anti-American values gang of people continuing to win. They keep on taking another step up. And how the legacy media fawns all over them. 888-941-PAGS. 888-941-7247. JoePags.com. Scroll down, click on contact. Like to hear from you. Got to tell you about Lean by Brickhouse. Lean is a great supplement if you're looking to lose some meaningful weight. A lot of you are. And I know you throw your hands up and say, I just can't do it. It's not happening. I've tried. Too much pressure, too much anxiety, can't get it done. Why not try a supplement, not a GLP-1, not a shot, not a prescription, and not some really ultra-strict diet plan? This is a supplement that goes into your healthy way of living every day. If you've got to lose 10 pounds or more, this is a really good start. I want you to give it a shot. Again, meaningful weight. If it's less than 10 pounds, you can probably do that by yourself. And Lean also helps out in three very important ways. It helps to lower your blood sugar, which really goes into you losing some weight. Also helps to convert fat

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1: So appreciate you stopping by. It is the Joe Pags Show. Lots going on. 888-941 Pags. Did you see the results of last night's primaries? How do you feel about that? What do you think going forward? Now, something jumped out at me here, so I don't know if you noticed this on these two stories. Did you look at the PBS and the Guardian stories?
2: I did. I oversaw them.
1: Okay, so here's the PBS story. For those listening, it shows Angie Nixon smiling and waving. She's looking great. Huh, look at this one. That's weird. So what do I garner from that? What am I getting out of that? They both use the exact same picture, The Guardian and PBS. What do you think Dad gets out of that?
2: That they're looking at each other as sources and maybe kind of copying each other a little bit.
1: Not only that, I think that the Angie Nixon campaign said, use this picture, and they did. Now, when it's a Trump picture, what happens? He looks like he's farting, looks like he's half asleep, looks like he's got to comb his hair, he's picking his nose, he's you know, got 18 chin because head is in a weird position. They
2: the
1: do that
2: worst photo ever.
1: Every single time. Comes to Angie Nixon. Look how she's smiling. Look how nice. She looks really nice. Woo. This is great.
2: Yeah, I mean, and if that was Elon Musk, they'd be saying that he's doing the Nazi salute. I'm just going to put it out there.
1: 1,000%. He's got a right arm up. Maybe it's a good one. Maybe I'll clip that and put it over on X. Is Angie Nixon saluting Hitler? That's actually a pretty good idea. I'll probably do that. But let me give you some of what the legacy media is saying. And I do want to hear from you on the DSA making a big move and Democrats afraid to step away from them. You know, if the Democrats stepped away from them, they would do so much better in the election. I'm kind of glad they're not. 888-941-PAGS, 888-941-7247, joepags.com. Here is the story from PBS News, so probably fake. Progressive scores upset victory in Florida and other takeaways from Tuesday's elections. As long as the long contentious primary season nears its end, Democratic voters elevated another progressive Senate candidate in Florida, while President Donald Trump's chosen candidate in his adopted home state, Republican Representative Byron Donalds, won the nomination to be the state's first black governor. And again, if you're a progressive media outlet, it's a much bigger story that Florida is about to get its first black governor. If you're progressive, I don't care about it, but they're the ones that keep on saying we have to care about it. That's the secondary story here. That's the sub story here. The big story is that somehow this Nixon person won. It was a mixed bag for incumbents in the state, where Republican-led redistricting efforts scrambled congressional maps. Voters in Alaska, Wyoming, and California were also choosing their nominees, sometimes considering multiple people running with matching last names. Tuesday's contest, yesterday, will help shape the midterms this fall to determine control of Congress, where Republicans have a narrow edge. Another progressive beats a far better funded establishment rival. Again, they're just focusing on the DSA people. That's what they do. Progressives notched a surprise victory as the battle between outsider establishment candidates has roiled the Democratic Party in states like Wisconsin, Michigan, Minnesota. They moved to a more conservative territory. In a major upset, progressive state lawmaker Angie Nixon easily defeated retired Army Colonel Alex Vindman. I'm so glad, because she has no chance to win. And Vindman was the guy that was behind the impeachment of Trump over the Ukraine phone call. Goodbye, Alexander. And I don't think Nixon has a chance. You got to be vigilant, though, Florida. I want your thoughts. 888-941-PAGS. Keep it here.
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0: 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Then hear the latest from Brian Kilmeade, Mark Lee Van Camp and Robbins, Sean Hannity, and Mark Levin. 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
4: Fox News, I'm Ted Lindner. One person's dead after an aviation collision in Carlisle, Pennsylvania, Wednesday night. Pennsylvania State Police say two troopers were conducting routine training exercises aboard a helicopter near the Carlisle Airport when a small Cessna aircraft approached from behind and slammed into it as it was hovering. Pennsylvania's Governor Josh Shapiro.
5: I'm pleased and relieved to be able to share with you that after an aviation accident this evening in Carlisle, two of those heroes, two Pennsylvania State Troopers, Corporal Bryce Corman and Trooper Jason Mills, while injured, are going to be okay.
4: The pilot of the plane that crashed into the chopper

0: died, the NTSB and FAA are investigating. And the nation's debts now surpassed a staggering $40 trillion, a record milestone reached just 5 months after hitting $39 trillion. 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

0: 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Tonight, expect mostly clear skies with a passing shower developing late in the night. The low will be around 66. Tomorrow will bring humid conditions with intervals of sunshine followed by increasing cloudiness. Anticipate a few showers and a heavy thunderstorm in the afternoon. The storms have the potential to produce localized damaging wind gusts and heavy downpours, which might affect the evening commute. The high temperature will reach 85. I'm AccuWeather meteorologist Jason Katarina on WPG Talk Radio 95.5.
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2: My pleasure to have you. Thanks. I appreciate you stopping by. There's a lot going on in the Joe Pag Show today. Breaking down some of the primary stuff from last night and the absolutely biased reporting that we're getting. We were giving you PBS a little while ago. And by the way, 888-941-PAGS, 888-941-7247. I want your take on the DSA and its rise. I want your take on this party, literally, that wants to get rid of the Constitution, wants to take your money and mine and pay for everybody else's health care, wants to take your money and mine and pay for everybody's daycare, which doesn't make any sense. You shouldn't make a profit if you own a prison. In fact, we should probably just close down the prisons because of mass incarceration. They hate the country the way that it's formed, and somehow they're winning. But again, extreme bias from PBS and also from The Guardian. I want to continue on that. Another progressive beats a far better funded establishment rival. This is where Nixon beat Alexander Vindman. And again, I am so happy that Vindman is done. Because what a loser. This is the guy that was actually on the phone call and lied about what Trump said to Zelensky and ended up in another impeachment, which is what they'll do, by the way, if the Democrats should win this coming November. She's now going to face Senator Ashley Moody, who's been on this program many times, in a campaign to fill the last 2 years of Secretary of State Marco Rubio's former Senate term. Moody was appointed by Governor Ron DeSantis after Rubio stepped down, but in another matchup in South Florida, U.S. Representative Jared Moskowitz won the nomination for re-election in a Republican-friendly district against union organizer and Democratic Socialist Oliver Larkin. I mean, Moskowitz has been there for a long time. And Moskowitz is a bit of an enigma because he's, generally speaking, a really sarcastic, smart-ass Democrat, but sometimes he says things that you agree with. It's actually kind of interesting. Now, way down in the story, this is paragraphs and paragraphs down. Donalds joins historic slate of black candidates for governor. Donalds, a rising star in the Republican Party, won his party's nomination to succeed the term-limited DeSantis, joining an historic slate of black gubernatorial nominees across the country as he vies to become the first black governor of the state. They include Republicans Representative John James in Michigan, Lisa DeMuth, who defeated pillow-selling conspiracist, because PBS can't just report the news. He's not a conspiracist. The stuff he said about China from 2020 is all coming true because of the release of the documents. PBS sucks, man. It just does. Anyway, Mike Lindell in Minnesota. On the Democrat side, David Crowley won a razor-thin primary against Democratic Socialists in Wisconsin. Joining Attorney General Aaron Ford in Nevada, State Representative Jermaine Johnson of South Carolina, and former Atlanta Mayor Keisha Lance Bottoms in Georgia. She was a horrible mayor, by the way. Either Bottoms or DeMuth could be the country's first black woman governor. There is currently one black governor in the nation, Democrat Wes Moore of Maryland, who's seeking a re-election in November. Donald will face David Jolly, a Republican turned independent, turned Democrat, who won the Democratic nomination Tuesday night. And I believe that Donald should win rather easily in Florida, I'm adding. And then, of course, they go right to this. Trump pick loses in race featuring transplants and scandal-plagued candidates. What? While Trump-backed Donalds emerged victorious, the candidate Trump has endorsed to fill his seat, Kenalina Loft, lost to Jim Schwartzel, owner of conservative talk radio station 92.5 Fox News. The race had featured a cast of characters akin to reality show reunion, including several who had spent time in prison and a handful who had run other states. They included two former members of Congress mounting comeback bids after departing in scandal. Former North Carolina Representative Madison Cawthorn's tenure was marred by repeat traffic stops, guns at airport checkpoints, and the claim he'd been invited to a Washington orgy. So his words, not mine. Former New York State Representative, actually former New York Representative Chris Collins, who resigned before pleading guilty to insider trading charges, served prison time before he was pardoned by Trump. Trump endorsed Loft, had run twice for Congress in Illinois. She lost the 2020 primary to Jim Oberweis, a former state senator who had also decamped to Florida and ran for the seat. Another candidate, Ola Hotmontow, something like that, who knows, previously ran unsuccessfully for Congress in New York, while Linda Sawyer once tried in Michigan. Also in the race, John Strand, a former television actor, underwear model, and romance novel cover model, who served prison time for his role in the January 6, 2021 assault on the U.S. Capitol. Republicans lose an incumbent, double-checking the name in Alaska. Another Trump pick for governor loses their race.

these are all the sub-headlines. It's a pretty big night last night with Donald's alone. Pretty big night. And again, a bunch of Trump-supported candidates all won their bid for re-election, but because they're already in the House or in the Senate, this story decides not to report it. So clearly the Guardian will be more fair. Must be the Guardian's going to be more fair. A Democratic socialist, it's the lead story. Win and losses for Trump allies. Takeaways from primaries in three key states. Elections in Florida, Alaska, and Wyoming provide a sense of how voters are feeling headed November's midterms. There's the same picture of this loser, Angie Nixon. Primaries in Florida, Alaska, and Wyoming held yesterday provided the latest view into how voters are feeling ahead of November's U.S. midterm elections. One candidate aligned with the Democratic Socialists of America netted an extraordinary win, while another was defeated handily. Donald Trump's handpicked candidates received a mixed reception from voters in Alaska. Voters chose their fighters for one of the year's marquee U.S. Senate races, and in Florida, extremism remained alive and well among Republicans. So Republicans are extreme. Trump sucks. Nothing good for Republicans or the right. And look at this DSA lady won. She has no chance to win, by the way. Democratic Socialists win their first statewide victory. The second sub-headline. U.S. Senate battle is set in Alaska. Number three, no clear answers for progressives. Number four, Democrats continue to show strength down the ballot. Number five, extremism in the Republican Party was on display. Number six, Trump endorsees lose. Number seven, House GOP solves a problem named Corey Mills. Corey Mills is a veteran who also was in this very sordid tale about his ex-girlfriend, and allegedly he was threatening to release her naked pictures or something if she didn't do this, that, or the other. He seems to be a real issue for Republicans in Congress. Nancy Mace, who we'll have on tomorrow, says that Corey Mills is the reason why she wasn't able to even censure Ilhan Omar. Ilhan Omar, of course, after Charlie Kirk was assassinated, a disgusting display of the Democrats and the left in this country. My opinion, this guy was indoctrinated by the left and the Democrats. She tried to get Ilhan Omar censured because Omar said that he called Charlie Kirk all sorts of horrible names. Something about Frankenstein's monster, God Frankenstein or something. I mean, just what is a disgusting person who should not be anywhere near the House of Representatives. And Nancy Mace simply said, let's censure her. Which doesn't really do anything, like almost nothing. Four Republicans, including Corey Mills, stopped that censure from happening. I don't know why. I mean, there have been rumors and allegations that Mills is a Muslim. That shouldn't matter. If somebody does something reprehensible, they should be censured. Now, I don't know if he's a Muslim or not. Doesn't matter to me. What matters is, why would you say no to something so simple as to punish somebody for being so completely out of line and beyond protocol as a representative of the United States of America? I don't know why he would have done that. I do know this. Nancy Mace will tell us tomorrow. But he's not going to be up for re-election. He's done. Which is a very good thing for the Republican Party. But when you look at what's going on, clearly the DSA and the Democrats should lose bigly in November. Should lose in a huge way in November. So PBS and The Guardian and CBS, NBC, ABC, and CNN and MS Now, they all now have a job for the next 80 days or so, 70-some-odd days. The job is to make the DSA not look as bad as it is, to make the Democrats look like they would somehow do better, although they had control for a long time and did horribly. Their job now, they believe, is to make sure the midterms go the left's way. It just ain't how you see the reporters acting around President Trump. We'll tell you that's exactly what the left media is trying to do. I hope it's not successful. I hope that you guys out there and gals who are listening are getting what I'm laying down. You're not being told the real story. You're smart to listen to my program and some other really good ones out there too. You're smart to go check out the podcast and other really great podcasts out there too. Because at the end of the day, if the DSA gets a foothold, or even the far left-wing progressive part of the actual Democrat Party gets a foothold, we're in trouble, man. The country's in really big trouble. And the president will be impeached every other day starting in January. I mean, if you want that, then vote that way. If you want this idiot Nixon who's screaming and yelling in the Florida House, all right, vote that way. If you want your tax dollars to increase, your tax, what's being taken out of your paycheck to go up to pay for somebody else's health care, pay for somebody else's child care, all right, listen, vote that way.

0: because I'm here to tell you the promises made by the far left wing of the Democrat Party and the DSA, and they're both really the same party, those promises are only to get the power. Once they have the power, they'll do anything and everything they want. 888-941-PAGS, 888-941-7247, joepags.com. Ryan, Minnesota, what's going on? Hold on, Ryan, I cannot hear you. Give me a second. We'll fix that very directly, and then we'll be able to hear Ryan, who I'm sure has something incredible to say every single time. Ryan, you're on the air. Talk to me.
1: Can you hear me now?
0: Of course. Talk to me.
1: All right. Awesome. Yeah, living here in Minnesota, land of 10,000 fools. But one of the things with the DSA that I've been trying to wrap my head around is, like, why is it getting this support and stuff? And I think that it's a symptom of us living in the greatest time in human history, that for people, they want to feel like they're part of something. And I think we saw this with COVID, where people gravitated towards thinking it was the end of the world and wanting to be big, be part of something bigger than just themselves. And so we get these spoiled brats that listen to a surface message that the DSA members are giving them, and they want to be part of, like, this giant world-changing event that could happen. And I don't think that they look deep enough to say, what does this all cost? What would it take to get to this point? And they just do not look below the surface of the promises of the DSA.
0: Well, I think you're right. The DSA is clearly, thank you, appreciate you. Open line now, 888-941-PAGS, 888-941-7247, joepags.com, want to hear from you. The DSA will say anything to get the power. Anything. And what's the most effective and the most powerful thing you can say to somebody who doesn't feel as though he or she is getting what they deserve? Let's say you're making $50,000 a year and you're sick of seeing that Elon Musk is a trillionaire. You're making $50,000 a year. Can't believe your neighbor makes $125,000. You make $125,000. You can't believe somebody's making $500,000. Making $500,000. You can't believe somebody's making $2 million. The most effective way is jealousy and envy. Class warfare. That's very effective. Mamdani got elected because of class warfare. The rich doesn't pay its fair share, which of course isn't true. And the rich are not struggling like you are, so let's give you affordability, is what Mamdani said to get elected. And it worked. You got this idiot El Sayed up in Michigan. I mean, he's talking about adding a 7, 8, 9% wealth tax on billionaires, not an income tax, which would already be horrible, but a wealth tax. You have too much because I say so. Doesn't matter how you got it, but I'm from the government and I'm here to take some more of it. And if you don't give me more of it, I'll rally these 2 million people to hate you and to attack your Tesla building or attack where you live or do a teen mob in your neighborhood. Or we'll do the Summer of Love and burn down businesses in Minneapolis. Because you people have too much and I don't have enough. And the person who's in between is going, they have too much. Why don't you have that? And people who don't have it are going, damn, he's right. Why don't I have it? Instead of thinking, well, maybe I should work like they did. Maybe I should move my way up like they did. Maybe I should enjoy the equal opportunity like that person did to get where he or she is. But no. Instead, you have this, they have it, you don't have it, don't you deserve it? And that is a socialism aspect, a tenet of socialism from start. They shouldn't have more than you. Everybody should have exactly the same. Everybody should be enjoying the same exact income, the same exact transportation, same exact housing, same exact clothing, same exact education. I mean, it sounds a lot like the Soviet Union when I say it like that, doesn't it? Sounds a lot like Cuba when I say it like that, right? Or North Korea or China. Although China's not even that bad, and it's pretty bad. So they want you to believe they only have more than you, those rich people, because it was unfair somehow. You're oppressed, and they're the ones oppressing you. That's the entire game here. And the media eats it up. And it's so unbelievably stupid, because you're literally cutting off your nose to spite your face. If you want more from that entity that is worth billions, then that entity that's worth billions will have less to hire you with, will have less to

0: pay you with. We'll have less to offer you health insurance if you're a good employee there. But we can't look at it that way because Abdul Rahman Muhammad Al-Sayed is going to save the day for you. Did I mention he hates Mackinac Island? He hates football. And he wants to tax your employer so that he or she has less money to pay you? Come on, man. But it's what, listen, this has worked historically for human beings across all of time. They have too much. Why don't you have it? Isn't that horrible? I mean, people have been killing each other since the start of humanity over jealousy, over envy. It's pretty sick. It is. 888-941-PAGS, 888-941-7247, joepags.com. Your thoughts, will this keep on grabbing more attention and getting more traction, or will the DSA start to die as people start to realize what's going on with it? We're back after this. Stay here.
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0: Did you hear that? 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

0: Day one of the landmark trial against Meta in an Oakland, California federal courthouse went well, according to California Attorney General Rob Bonta.
1: I'm probably biased, but I found our case to be incredibly compelling.
0: Colorado, Kentucky, New Jersey, and California are seeking $1.4 trillion in damages, alleging that the company engineered Facebook and Instagram to make it addictive to children. Meta CEO Mark Zuckerberg will testify in the trial, which is expected to last 5 to 7

0: starts here.
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3: 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We want you to go check both of those out. They're both on the rise on the podcast list. I think the top we've been to is the 25th in the country. So if you're not downloading it yet, if you're not on automatic download, do me a favor and do that. Doesn't cost you anything. And you get to hear parts of the show that you weren't listening to. You know, when we look at the ratings and the studies and all that, we find that people will listen between 7 minutes and 10 minutes. Sometimes people will listen a lot longer. I mean, our weekly listen time via the ratings is actually much higher than you'll see on other talk shows. But that said, you're missing a lot of the show, and I think you might be missing some content that you would like. So go grab the podcast right now. Wherever you get your great podcasts, it is Joe space Pags. Go get that. It's the one with the logo. And then there's a new logo for Unshaken and Unafraid with Joe Pags. That's our long-form podcast. Go and check that out as well. Let me go to the phone lines. In the meantime, the DSA takeover and using envy to their advantage. That's not all right. Let me go to Martin, who's in Wichita, Kansas. Hi, Martin.
4: Hello, Joe. How's it going?
3: Living the dream, man. Talk to me.
4: As far as I'm concerned, the Democrats are breaking one of the Ten Commandments, thou shalt not covet.
3: Yes, I agree.
4: I mean, it's blatant envy. And as far as I'm concerned, it's a sin.
3: Well, Warren, I don't disagree with you. I think you made a great point. It is envy. It is about coveting people's wives or their stuff. And at the end of the day, that does not coincide with our value system. Very, very well said. We go to Deborah in California. Less than a minute, but it's all yours, Deborah. Let's go.
5: Hi. I just wanted to say you were talking about socialism.
3: Yes.
5: I am driving home from work, and I put in a long day, and I work at the local hospital. And I don't think that people on welfare or partnership getting free health care should be getting the same thing that I am working my butt off for.
3: Well, not only are they getting the same thing, but they're getting some of your hard work. They're getting your money. They're getting your benefit of that hard work, and they don't have to do anything. But again, it's about envy. Yeah. Hey, why does Deborah have it? I should have it.
5: Yeah, because I'm a conservative in California who likes to work.
3: Well, how about that? I love all the conservatives in California. Deborah, thanks for that. We got to hit a break. But there are a lot of conservatives in California that like to listen to the program. And I hope that at some point the 60-40 Democrat to conservative can be more like 50-50. And maybe you might make some headway in getting some people elected that will look out for you, too. Keep it here. Much more to come.
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8: For New Jersey kids, for New Jersey seniors, for New Jersey families, unite to end hunger. For the Community Food Bank of New Jersey, the state's largest anti-hunger, anti-poverty organization that gives hundreds of food pantries, soup kitchens, and nutrition programs across the state the food and resources they need.

0: say even the frat's pledges were directed to cut and package cocaine as part of their initiation ceremonies.
1: Prosecutors identify the ringleaders as Agostino Abatiello of New York's Long Island and Thomas Robinson of Pittsburgh, Pennsylvania. The Kennedy Center says it will not add President Trump's name to its facade before September 8th as legal challenges continue. An Obama-appointed federal judge previously ordered the president's name to be removed, ruling that it was added illegally. And the nation's debt has now surpassed a staggering $40 trillion. It's a record milestone reached just 5 months after hitting $39 trillion. Experts warn the growing debt is driving up borrowing costs and could put more pressure on Americans' wallets. I'm Ted Lindner. This is Fox News.
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3: 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Tonight, expect mostly clear skies with a passing shower developing late in the night. The low will be around 66. Tomorrow will bring humid conditions with intervals of sunshine followed by increasing cloudiness. Anticipate a few showers and a heavy thunderstorm in the afternoon. The storms have the potential to produce localized damaging wind gusts and heavy downpours, which might affect the evening commute. The high temperature will reach 85. I'm AccuWeather meteorologist Jason Caterina on WPG Talk Radio 95.5.

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1: Great radio stations everywhere. We've got Sam here, and Polo's getting it done. It is the Joe Pags Show. Thanks. Appreciate you stopping by. I think the question of this hour for me is this, and keep in mind, I still have not watched any WNBA basketball. I just haven't. I don't think I'm going to. And again, call me crazy, but I'm used to seeing, I mean, even high school players dunking on people's heads. So watching people, you know, shoot the ball, very, very talented people, better at basketball than I'll ever be, but shooting the ball from the three-point line, it looks like it's about 2 miles away, and then that, I don't know, the red, white, and blue ball, and the whole thing is just annoying to me. And it's even more annoying seeing people get beaten up every day. But here's the question I have about this WNBA controversy. Are they doing it on purpose? I can't think of any better advertising any league could ever have gotten other than let's make it about trans this and that. Let's make it about men and women's sports. Let's make it about XXXY. Let's make it about, you know, race wars, black versus white, white versus black. They're doing everything that is really making people tune in, really making people take sides. People are buying Sophie Cunningham jerseys. Now, again, I think it's probably, my educated guess would be, it's probably just a byproduct of them being stupid and mismanaging the league, and somehow they're getting this great benefit out of it. I think it's not because of, but also happening. But I'm willing to be wrong. Sam, are they doing this on purpose to get the pub that they're getting? Or is this just a byproduct of them being stupid?
2: I mean, you know what I mean? Like, as a conspiracy theorist myself, I definitely think that this is the best PR they've ever had. And it's so weird that they're not just like, you know, letting these players speak out and supporting certain things. Like, it's just so strange to me that the WNBA is literally like trying to stop this controversy by trying to sweep it under the rug. But we, the American people, have never heard this much about the WNBA. It's so interesting. Maybe.
1: Do you think that in any way the promotions department or the advertising department said, I'll bet this would get us some attention? You don't think so?
2: I mean, maybe, but the thing is, I read this story, I don't know, a couple days ago where they were trying to sell some merch about maybe it was Sophie. I don't know. Maybe it was the point, and they literally stopped that team from selling the person. I can't remember exactly the details, but they were like, you're not allowed to sell merch. We're not going to dive into this controversy. We're going to keep it above board. And in the meantime, they're like letting men apply. I mean, Right. Come on.
1: Paula, what do you think? Really, really, really smart advertising and marketing, or just because they're stupid, people are paying attention?
3: Neither, because, I mean, it hasn't got me to watch, so I don't see how anything that they've done is helping in any way.
1: As much as what you and I do individually isn't helping them, I agree. I'm not watching it, but I'm talking about it on my show. This thing is trending like crazy on all the social media. It is getting some attention there, and if you watch some of the crowds, even on a video of the Indiana Fever, they're selling it out. So you don't think this is, could at any chance, for any rhyme or reason, be on purpose?
3: No. And I don't see it helping in any way either. I mean, whatever you're seeing, I feel that's because, I mean, maybe I'm naive, but I feel it's because of the players, not because of what's going on or what's being said.
1: So you don't think it's making anybody watch it more and enjoy the game more. They're just part of the controversy.
3: Sure. I don't see it, you know, beneficial in any way. I mean, I think if the players are good, that's what's going to get people to watch. You know, not any of this stuff.
1: Well, they are good, but they're not flying over the rim. I mean, it's never going to be that game.
3: Yeah, but at this point, like, who cares?
1: Okay. I got to tell you, I don't think it's on purpose at all.
3: Because I'll tell you this. I've never watched the game, but I've seen clips of Caitlin Clark playing.
1: Yeah.
3: And some of the stuff that she does is just as impressive to me as somebody dunking, you know, where she, you know, she's dribbling and then she fakes somebody out and then she pulls up for like a three from way the hell in on the back.
1: Yeah.
3: I mean, to me, that's impressive. Or, you know, when I see like some of the pass

0: passing that, you know, some of these players do. I mean, to me, that's impressive. I mean, to see that kind of stuff. The dunking, yes, it's great and whatever. But when you see that, to me, I feel like it's just as impressive. However, I'm not that huge of a basketball fan, period. So that could be why I'm not looking for this on TV to, like, go watch.
1: So, I mean, exactly right. I was just going to say, it's impressive. Sure. I agree. It's impressive. It's boring to watch. It's not making you go and watch. It's not making me go and watch.
0: I wouldn't say it's boring.
1: Well, I would. My opinion is it's boring, especially when somebody is, you know, flying 12 feet in the air and dunking straight down. I just think it's a different thing. So, yeah, you don't find it to be boring, but it's not enticing enough for you to turn it on, which is that's a big tell.
0: But even the men that are doing the 12-foot thing that you're talking about hasn't enticed me. The only time that I was really watching was during the playoffs for the Spurs, you know. But, I mean, I'll be honest, the way things have gotten the past few years, even in football, I don't even watch that much anymore because yeah. – I'm a Cowboys fan, and I've been super frustrated with them,
1: right.
0: You know, so I'm afraid to watch them because you get your hopes up, and then they end up losing. So, you know, I've just kind of stayed away from it.
1: I got you. And again, it's not as much about what you're doing and what I'm doing. It's about the masses are showing up, and empirically, they're getting more people to the games. Now, a lot of people are showing up saying protect women. A lot of people are showing up saying XXXY. A lot of people are showing up because of the cause and not really for the basketball. But I just wonder, in the back of my mind, because there are some real advertising geniuses. There are some marketing geniuses out there. I could just see some evil, you know, like Mr. Evil rubbing his hands together going, if I do this, then maybe we'll sell a bunch of tickets. Even if they don't like the WNBA, we're still making the money on the merch, still making the money on the tickets. I mean, I just find that to all be very, very intriguing. And again, we still have the whole idea of these men are, Royce White now says he's going to apply to be in the WNBA draft. And how can they say no unless they come out and define a woman? Their whole push is just to make them define a woman. So let me give you this story. Sophie Cunningham, who is now like a household name, even if you don't like the WNBA, is ripping the WNBA. And the commissioner, Kathy Engelbert, quote, they're failing us as a league. This is from Yahoo Sports. Indiana Fever guard Sophie Cunningham isn't pleased with the WNBA leadership. Cunningham tore into the league and the commissioner, Kathy Engelbert, in a lengthy, I guess that's what she says, in a lengthy statement during the team's exit interviews on Thursday. This is from last year, Sam. Did we know this?
2: No.
1: So, Mama,
2: is that the story I just sent you?
1: October 2nd, 2025. So, I mean, I'm going to give you, this is the perspective from Sophie Cunningham last week. Yeah, that's from last year.
2: I sent you a different story.
1: This is the one that I clicked on and came up. Send me another one. Go ahead, Paul.
0: I was going to say, it looks just like to me that people are just trying to find controversy everywhere. Because the other day I saw a post where everybody was making a big deal about the national anthem being played and that Sophie Cunningham was the only person that had her hand on her heart.
1: Well, yeah, they're going to micromanage it now. They're going to watch it with eagle eyes. And anything they do, if they fart at the wrong time, they're going to be in big trouble. I think we could blow that off, to be honest.
0: But I'm just saying, it's like most players, like when you see them, like the NFL players, they're just standing there. There's some will put their hand over their heart, some won't. I don't think it's a requirement. I mean, I do it, but I don't think it's a requirement when the national anthem's playing. It's supposed to be like if you have your hat, you take it off.
1: Right.
0: That kind of thing, but I don't think you have to put your hand over your heart. And they just, like, they were focusing on that everybody, you know, except for her, didn't have their hand on their heart. And I'm just like, really? And to me, that's the stuff that just annoys me, because it's like, now you're just looking for anything.
1: Well, I think you let that stuff bother you more than it does me, and here's what I mean. So what if some idiots complain about that? That's stupid. I did see the picture where Sophie Cunningham had her hand over her heart, and I think Caitlin Collins didn't. Who cares? Or Caitlin Clark, he keeps saying Collins. Caitlin Clark didn't. I don't care. If you're standing, if you're showing respect, that's enough for me. Do I think you should put your hand on your heart? Absolutely. If you're in the military or former military, you salute. If you don't want to do that, I'm not going to complain. If you're sitting down, laying down, rolling around, kneeling down, now I'm going to call you out. But I'm with you. If you're standing up, that's enough respect. You know, the people gave Victor Wembanyama a hard time last year because he crossed his arms or something. The guy was standing. He showed the proper respect to the flag. That's enough for me. Now, if he comes out and says, I crossed my arms because the United States is no good, I've got a different take. But I honestly, as much as I'm into social media, you're letting that bother you more than it bothers me. I mean, does that make sense? Ignore the idiots. If you're standing, that's enough, I think.
0: I mean, that's what I think. But I mean, even with like the Victor stuff, I mean, that guy's not even from this country. So.
1: That doesn't matter. He

0: He's making his living here.
1: Yeah, but I'm not saying he should sit, but I'm saying, I mean, if...
0: I don't care that he crossed his arms. Doesn't bother me.
1: Yeah, I mean, it's just... my point is that it kind of goes back to what you were saying about, like, that none of this stuff is bad publicity. And I feel like I disagree that this kind of stuff, it's going to annoy people and it's going to make them not want to watch because it's like, there's just always something, you know, just like how you got with the NFL, where it was like, it's always something. So you chose to not watch anymore.
0: Well, I chose to not watch anymore because they let them get away with kneeling during the national anthem. That was a specific thing. The fact that he was so disrespectful and he said, I'm doing it because this is an open country. I'm not going to watch a guy make $14 million and kneel for the national anthem.
1: Right, but
0: he should have stood there and shut his mouth.
1: Right, but that was like what, 8 years ago now or something?
0: It's 10 years ago.
1: Okay, and you still haven't gone back. I mean, other than the
0: Super Bowl. I have a little bit. Yeah, I watched the Super Bowl and I'm not really against it because nobody's doing it anymore. But you're right. I missed out, and I admitted this. I missed out on many, many years of enjoyment on a Sunday because of that one idiot. And it wasn't even Kaepernick. It was about the league allowing him to do that and not saying, hey, you're wearing a uniform. You can't do that. But to be honest, in 10 years, what did I miss of my Dolphins? Fill me in.
1: Nothing. I mean, there were moments when they were like on a roll and people were, and then.
0: Did they win anything? No.
1: I mean, hello. That's the same thing with the Cowboys.
0: Oh, I'm with you.
1: You know,
0: absolutely.
1: I mean, and they had, you know, were always projected to do well. The Dolphins never were, and then they suddenly were doing well, and then they would fall apart.
0: I don't know any players on the Dolphins right now. I'm just putting it out there.
1: I don't know.
0: 888-941-PAGS, 888-941-7247, joepags.com. Here's the correct story on Sophie Cunningham. WNBA is blocking Sophie Cunningham from selling her meme merch. This better not be about the point, Sam.
2: It is.
0: Come on, dude. The recent popularity of Sophie Cunningham for pointing at Dawana Bonner during a tense moment has led to her trying to sell merchandise about the moment. Cunningham received a lot of attention for that viral moment when her Indiana Fever faced off against the Phoenix Mercury. However, the WNBA Players Association made a ruling against her selling merchandise with a point for a unique reason. Quote, the WNBPA will not allow partner brands to monetize Sophie Cunningham's viral point, saying it generally does not feature or look to monetize player conduct from a confrontation between our members. Cunningham can still independently license the moment. Come on, dude. The point involving Bonner makes it a trickier subject for the union to block any merchandise made with official partner WNBA brands. Cunningham can still make independent merchandise or find other avenues to monetize the brand. The Indiana Fever somehow finds its way into their most WNBA controversy. Suspensions over fouls on Caitlin Clark and general reaction to her complaints have been major stories this season. Cunningham has joined Clark as a polarizing figure around the league to see Indiana constantly under the microscope with extra coverage. How is she at all? Because when you say polarizing, it's a negative. It's a pejorative. How is she polarizing? She reacted as somebody acting the fool, and she pointed at her. How is Caitlin Clark polarizing? Because she keeps getting her ass kicked on the court. I don't understand that. Why do these people write this garbage? I mean, am I missing something, Sam?
2: I mean, not only that, but to your original point is if this were some big PR push, why wouldn't they want to be selling all of these T-shirts? I mean, that's just extra money for the league, right?
0: Yes. Yes, and they're brand partners. And now Sophie Cunningham can do it independently if she wants to. But, I mean, why wouldn't you want your brand partners involved in this? Blow it up like crazy. Holy mackerel. I mean, literally, if I see a Sophie Cunningham video in my feed, my comment to her is, please point at us. You know what I mean? I'm like, you know what I mean?
2: Right. It's hilarious.
0: It is hilarious.
1: And I think, and if you said it in the story, I must have missed it, but I think they're also trying to say because of what she, like, the point, and I guess that it was something negative, that's why they don't want to get behind it.
0: No, what they said is that they don't want people to monetize player conduct. That's how they worded it.
1: Yeah, and the thing is, it's like, she's pointing. She's not telling somebody to, like, suck it or kiss my butt.
0: And she's not knocking them down or, you know, giving them a clothesline.
1: Yeah,
0: she's just pointing.
1: And she's not doing anything, like, obscene or anything like that. She's literally pointing. I mean,
2: you know, the Jordans, right? Isn't that like him dunking is the logo? Isn't that player conduct?
0: Well, he's actually making a play, but I mean, it's player conduct as he dunks in your face, I guess. But I mean, at the end of the day, it's her. It was a meme that went nuts. You had her pointing at everything from the Statue of Liberty to something else, the Iranian leadership. I mean, why can't she own her own image of herself pointing? And I guess she can, but it sounds like they're still looking to somehow stop.

0: the monetization of it. It's all very dumb. But again, we're talking about the WNBA. There is an update from Royce White. We're going to have that coming up. You know, we're trying to get Royce White. We should try to get him. I would love to have him on the program. I don't know how to get a hold of Ennis Cantor Freedom, but these guys are going to join the actual WNBA draft, which I think is the exact thing they should do, because I just want the WNBA to say the league is only for members that have only X chromosomes, no Y chromosomes. And no, they're not asking you to take your pants down. They're not asking you to prove your sexuality. They're only asking you to do a cheek swab or maybe a blood test to show what you are biologically. That's not asking much. 888-941-PAGS. 888-941-7247. JoePags.com. Do you think the league at all planned this to get all this attention that it's getting? Do you think Sophie Cunningham should be able to license and do whatever she wants with her own picture of her pointing? Because she can recreate the point outside the actual WNBA court and do anything she wants with it. And do you think that these men should continue, like I think, to join the draft and force the league to make a decision on what a woman is? 888-941-PAGS, 888-941-7247, joepags.com. 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Do it now. We're back after this.
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4: 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More than a dozen Penn State frat brothers were busted for running a complex cocaine trafficking ring out of two separate fraternities that allegedly forced young pledges to cut and bag the drugs that were then sold to students. The Pennsylvania Office of Attorney General says the cocaine was cut and

0: packaged primarily at the Delta Upsilon and Sigma Chi fraternity houses before it was distributed mostly to other Penn State students. Two former students, Agostino Abatiello and Thomas Robinson, are accused of being the main suppliers, making regular trips from Philadelphia and New York. Four of those charged are current Penn State students. Nine are alumni. The 14th defendant is the father of a student. He's accused of trying to conceal evidence and obstruct the investigation. Penn State has since suspended Delta Upsilon while it investigates the frat, and said Sigma Chi is not recognized by the university and operates outside of its supervision. 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I'm Gianna Gelosi with your Fox True Crime Minute.
1: Booking.com is the easiest way from a day surrounded by noise to a stay surrounded by nature. That's nice. 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

0: during the 8 o'clock hour, when we address a variety of important topics that can help you if you are dealing with a present legal matter. We're the law offices of John Zarek. We care about you. As a team, we are with you every step of the way. If you're facing a legal issue that could hurt your standing in the community, damage your ability to find employment, or potentially affect your very freedom, call us at 609-641-2266 so that we can get to work together.
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2: Glad to have you. The update for Royce White is that he officially declared for the WNBA. He actually did it. Former NBA player Royce White officially declares 2027 WNBA draft as league's culture war continues. This is from Fox News Digital. Former NBA player and men's college basketball star Royce White has officially declared for the WNBA draft. White's notice of draft declaration was signed on Monday and sent to the WNBA league office, as seen in a copy obtained by Fox News Digital. The declaration was signed by White's legal counsel, former U.S. Congressman Matt Gaetz. Gaetz is involved in this? Come on, Matt.
3: Somehow. Come on.
2: Quote, as the signing of the attached declaration, Ms. White identifies as a transgender woman consistent with Article 9 or 8, Section 1A of the 2026 to 2033 collective bargaining agreement between the WNBA and the WNBPA. Ms. White affirms her eligibility to be considered for selection on that basis, Gaetz wrote on the notice. Ms. White further affirms, consistent with Article 8, Section 1BI, that she will be at least 22 years of age during the calendar year of the draft and has no remaining intercollegiate eligibility. We respectfully request written confirmation of the league's receipt of this notice within 10 business days of the date above, and a written determination of Ms. White's eligibility status, including the basis for any determination that the league's earliest opportunity. We appreciate your attention to this matter and are available to discuss at your convenience. White wrote on the notice, as of signing this declaration, I identify as a transgender woman. Boom. What are they going to do? It's or get off the pot, isn't it? I mean, it is. You're going to have to make a decision. Are you going to accept Royce White and his Cantor Freedom? Maybe this guy in France that's playing against the women doing very well. Are you going to accept that? Are you going to protect women and girls in sports finally? This is masterful. Very smart move by these guys. Your thoughts when we come back. 888-941-PAGS, JoePags.com.
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5: Fox News, I'm Sue Gussman. President Trump issuing a new threat against Iran, vowing to impose an economic D-Day following the collapse of peace talks. The president Wednesday asked about the current situation in Iran.
6: Right now, the strait is open. A lot of boats are coming through. People aren't reporting that, and that may slow down a little bit at some point. But right now, a lot of boats are coming through.
5: President Trump says he's fully prepared to unleash the, quote, most crushing economic operation ever taken. And he's also vowing to punish any country that helps Iran. U.S. national debt hitting a new milestone, surpassing $40 trillion.
7: The national debt surpassing the mark on Wednesday as defense costs, social programs like Social Security, Medicare, and interest on the burgeoning deficit make up an enormous share of federal spending.
5: Fox's John Saucier, in March, the debt was at $39 trillion. 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

0: conditions with intervals of sunshine followed by increasing cloudiness. Anticipate a few showers and a heavy thunderstorm in the afternoon. The storms have the potential to produce localized damaging wind gusts and heavy downpours, which might affect the evening commute. The high temperature will reach 85. I'm AccuWeather meteorologist Jason Katarina on WPG Talk Radio 95.5.
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0: everyone would like to be taller. I don't know anybody doesn't want to be taller, to be honest. But that said, Brittany Griner, we're told, is a woman. I'm not breaking any news here by saying what I just said in the way that I said it. Sam, while I'm talking about this, do me a favor. There's a video on the internet of Brittany Griner around a pool not wearing a shirt. I know it sounds odd, but it's true. I want you to take that video or that video link, put it into your favorite AI, and I want to know if that's really Brittany Griner. I want to make sure it's not AI. I want to make sure it's not, I'm telling you, it's from a few years ago, and she ain't wearing a shirt. Now, in that video, it would suggest that she doesn't have all the assets that a woman normally would have. But just say it out loud when you find the video, when you see it.
1: Okay.
0: Like, go to X and search Brittany Griner topless or something like that. And again, it's not a pornographic. It looks like a guy at a pool enjoying some frolicking around the pool. Anything jumping out yet?
1: I'm watching the video right now.
0: All right. Do you see what I'm talking about?
1: Yeah.
0: Would you think that's
1: a
0: woman?
1: Real video. No.
0: Okay. So take that link, put it into AI, and simply ask AI or whatever the source is that you trust. Is this real or is this AI? Is this a deep fake? I want to know that as I continue what I'm talking about. If they're not doing any testing at all in the WNBA. Now, Brittany Griner played for Baylor. And I'm not here to say Brittany Griner's not a woman. May very well be. I'm just wondering, in college, did they do any testing? Do we know that Brittany Griner is, in fact, does have the DNA or the chromosomes of a female? I think it's a fair question. I'm bringing that up for a reason. I have a story that I'm going to bring you where when she went to jail in Russia for trying to, I guess, leave with a vape that had some THC in it or something, they tried to house her with the male prisoners. In China, they made Brittany Griner use the men's restroom. Sam, what are you finding out?
1: I mean, I can't figure out how to put a video. I can't download it into...
0: Just put the link in.
1: I'm trying, but it's like, oh, the link is not AI. And it's like, well, it's a link. The link is a real link, but the video, you know what I mean? So it's tricky. AI is a little weird like that.
0: Yeah, I mean, I think the prompt should be something like, is the video at this link address real or is it a deep fake? I think that it's been proven to be real. I don't know why Brittany Griner would be walking around the pool with a pair of shorts on and no shirt. I don't know. But again, if you said, hey, what do you think this is? You would probably say male, right?
1: If I didn't know anything about this person whatsoever, number one, women wear bathing suits, especially tops and bottoms, right, or like a one piece. So right, if I just saw this scrolling on my feed, I'd be like, yeah, that's a dude, whatever. No big deal.
0: Right.
1: Yeah.
0: So, I mean, do
1: zero
0: me a favor.
1: Zero boobs.
0: I'm not here to say, right? I mean, just like,
1: just
0: look,
1: saying.
0: Look, would look like me without a shirt on. Although I've got I think I have a bigger chest, to be honest. But I'm kind of not being rude, I'm just being honest. I really need to know if we can verify this video. But even that said, and I'm not saying Brittany Griner isn't a female, but I think it's a valid question to ask. Her voice is about as deep as mine, and she's 6'9", very athletic. Do we know this is a female? And you might say, well, why do you care? Well, I do care if Brittany Griner is playing in a league against women and if she might not be one. And if she isn't one, she should go try out for the NBA. The reason I bring this up is because just by sight, Russia said you're going in with the men. Just by sight, China said you're going to go to the bathroom where the men go to the bathroom. But here, it's like we're not allowed to ask the question because we're somehow something phobic or racist or something else. Sam, is it working at all? Are they giving you anything?
1: No, I can't find any kind of AI that's going to be able to verify this. And I'm not going to download the video.
0: Send me the link. No, don't download the video. No, send me the link. And I'll put it in and just see if I can change the prompt a little bit. But all that said, there is a story about this. This is from Yahoo Sports. I'm not going into that cell, Brittany Griner revealed that Russian jail guards tried to lock her up with men. Shane Gary Acerda, who the hell knows? At 6'9", Brittany Griner is unusually tall for a woman, with a shoe size of 17 or 18, depending on the brand. Brittany has bigger feet than Kareem Abdul-Jabbar. She has hands bigger than LeBron James. The reason why she has been able to palm the basketball since she was in high school. With all these attributes, a deep voice, plus a

0: family stature, she's been mistaken for a man before. Now, I'm wondering, do you think that this story is going to say, well, Brittany Griner's definitely a woman, here's how we know? I'm going to assert that probably not. During the WNBA star's infamous imprisonment in Russia, Griner claimed that the Russian prison guards tried to put her in a men's cell instead of locking her up with women. Quote, I was terrified when I was thinking about going to that jail because I was like, what game are they going to play, Griner said. And I soon found out one of the games was trying to tell me to go into one of the men's cells. And I'm like, I'm not going in that cell. Then the other guard said something in Russian and shook his hand. And then they took me to the women's side. And I was just like, see, it's a game, you know. She was transferred to an all-female jail after her sentencing. It was in 2022 when Griner was arrested at something international airport near Moscow, and customs officials found vape cartridges containing cannabis in her luggage. Griner ended up sentenced to 10 years in prison and served 10 months behind bars before she was released in a controversial high-profile prisoner swap involving a Russian arms dealer. It's unclear which prison she was talking about, but Griner was first held at a pretrial detention center in Ishka, before she was transferred after the verdict to an isolated all-female IK2 penal colony in Mordovia, which is 300 miles away from Russia and was known for its poor conditions, which Griner confirmed. The mattress had huge blood stains on it. They gave you these thin two sheets, so you're basically laying on bars. She revealed Griner has been forced to use men's toilet in China. The incident in Russia is not the only time that Griner has been treated as a man in her life. She told ESPN in 2015, she always gets called out for being a boy while in China. She recalled an incident where she was forced out of the lady's toilet because she was mistaken for a man. All in all, being in prison in Russia is 100 times worse than being pushed out of China's women's toilet. She's lucky the federal government fought for her and that she can live a normal life now. They don't mention how we know that Brittany Griner is a woman. I mean, the reason that I'm asking the question is actually kind of simple. What are the checks and balances now? Sam, you get anywhere with AI and stuff like that?
1: I'm not getting anywhere with this video. I stopped.
0: Did you send me the link?
1: I did. But it's a YouTube link. So.
0: Okay, I'll check it during the break.
2: Good luck.
0: I'm not watching it. I'm going to send it out to, again, when I saw this in my feed, I was like, is that Brittany Griner? What's going on here? But anyway, what are the checks and balances today in the WNBA? There could be a very effeminate man who's very good at basketball, says I'm a woman, and just gets to play. Now, Royce White and Enes Kanter-Freedom obviously are big men. Royce White's voice about as deep as mine. I mean, these are clearly men. They're doing it to make a point and to try to change the way the WNBA does it to protect women. That makes sense. But how do we, let's go back to the last Olympics. There was one champion in boxing who was from China, turns out to be a man. Another champion in boxing from Kazakhstan turns out to be a man who had been disqualified from boxing by the World Boxing Association or something, the World Boxing Council, whatever the hell it was. But they said, no, you can't, or maybe the WBO, you can't box against women because you're biologically a man. And since then, it's like been proven that this Kazakh fighter is a guy that punched an Italian woman so hard in the ring that she started crying and quit. So what are the checks and balances now? Are there men in the WNBA now without us knowing it? I mean, I think it's a valid question. And this is not an insult to Brittany Griner other than to say, how do we know? Because if it looks like a duck and walks like a duck, it might be a duck until you prove to me that it's a chicken. And you'd have to prove that. So I'd be like, nah, come on, dude, that's a duck. You know what I'm saying? Sounds a duck.
1: Quack, quack.
0: Let me go to the phone lines. I appreciate you taking the time. It's going to be Corky at the home base in San Antonio. Corky, what's on your mind? Hi.
3: Hey, Joe. Thank you for taking my call.
0: You bet.
3: I'm a long-time listener.
0: Thank you.
3: Saw you slam the Star Spangled Banner for a Jeff Beck show in the Majestic Theater one time.
0: Thank you.
3: And I was just going to ask, do you think if Mrs. Cunningham was a straight black woman that we would be having such a controversy over her position?
0: Straight black woman or gay black woman?
3: A straight black woman.
0: Well, if she were a gay black woman, she definitely would not be in trouble. Being a straight black woman, I don't know. There's a 50-50 chance.
3: Yeah. Well, it's funny. She's getting assaulted and she's getting beat up because of her views.
0: Yeah, how dare... Corky, sorry. I thought you were done. How dare she give a view? Corky, I did not open for Jeff Beck. You know, that poll, that would have been big.
4: Huge.
0: Definitely, definitely played it at the Glenn Beck get-together at the Majestic, without a doubt. Glenn Beck, Jeff Beck, what are you going to do?
1: Yeah, I had to look him up.
0: He had the Beck right.

0: But that was a fun night. That was a long, boy. That's got to be, Sam, what's that got to be, 12, 13, 15 years ago? Something like that?
1: Yeah, I mean, probably 15. I mean,
0: it's a long time ago.
2: Was that the Apples thing, too?
0: What is the Apples thing?
2: The game, the Apples thing, or whatever.
0: Definitely wasn't Apples to Apples, no.
2: I think
0: Glenn pushed the Apples to Apples. No, they did like a tour. Glenn was on tour for a while.
2: Yeah, but
0: they came to the Majestic Theater.
2: For some reason, I thought that when you were there, y'all talked about it.
0: I've never played or talked about Apples to Apples ever in my life.
2: For some reason, I remember that.
0: I don't know. Now, if it were meatballs to meatballs, I'm in. You know what I'm saying?
2: Unless you're in the WNBA.
0: Yeah, Polo, have you seen that video of Brittany Griner?
2: No, thank you.
0: No, send it, Sam. Send it to Polo. He's got to watch it now. If we had to watch it, then he has to watch it.
2: I've seen the one with, the actor.
0: Oh, yeah, the actor. Ellen Page?
2: Yes.
0: That goes by some other name now?
2: Yes. I guess,
0: Elliot?
2: Yes, when I guess the video of Elliot working out shirtless.
0: Yeah, we released that to pretend like suddenly she has abs and everything else like that. I mean, those are, by the way, those are sculpted, I believe, by some plastic surgeon. It's not like you just became a man the next day. I saw that too and did not want to see that. But I think that I really wonder if there's ever been any sort of gender testing on the players that are already in the WNBA. We go back at it. Teddy, Minnesota, what's on your mind?
3: Hey, Joe. I want to thank you, Polo, and Sam for taking care of us.
0: You're welcome.
3: Let me tell you. So I just sent you a whole bunch of stuff on Facebook Messenger on all the stuff that's going on. Picture of Leah Finke, that's the senator that's in charge of all this trans stuff that created the trans sanctuary state in 2023.
0: Okay.
3: But what happened is, ever since Sophie said, keep men out of women's sports, Cheryl, the coach of the Lynx, all of a sudden brought up this trans thing, trans women thing, and this is why we're having this issue right now. And then you already found out last week or whenever I last talked to you about the race thing. So I've been contacting people. I'm just waiting to get a hold or them to get a hold of back to me.
0: Well, good. I think at the end of the day, Teddy, what we're going to end up having is the WNBA is going to have to say we're going to do a chromosomes test or a DNA test. I think they're going to have to do that. How can they not do that? It's one of two options for them. They can't say no to Royce White and Edith Cantor Freedom. They have to either say yes to them and ruin the league or say no to them and say we're going to do a cheek swab. It's just that simple. I'm so glad their hand is being pushed.
3: Well, I'm definitely letting you know that in Minnesota, they're going to try to stop and silence anyone that's trying to get this to end because it's nuts. I even went to the Capitol today in St. Paul and got some paperwork and talked to the secretary, Keith Ellison, the secretary, about this.
0: Well, that's not going to help. I mean, Keith Ellison's an idiot. That's not going to help you.
3: I know. It's weird. But look at that stuff. These four books that I got, definitely get that out there. It's called Our Bodies, Ourselves. They got a trans version of Trans Bodies, Trans Selves, the Atlas of Human Anatomy, and then Training for Speed, Agility, and Quickness. And this will definitely end the conversation on the differences between, you know, what we're talking about.
0: There is no controversy. There isn't any. There are major differences.
3: I know, but this is the way Minnesota is, Joe. You know how we roll over.
0: Well, you guys can only change it from within, though. You got to start electing some better people. Ellison should not be in office. Wall should never have been in office. You better not elect Klobuchar, and you probably will. At the end of the day,
3: No. I'm done with that.
0: She's
3: going to
0: win. And I don't want her to win, but I'm telling you.
3: I hope she does.
0: Amy Klobuchar comes off as Minnesota, and I'm Minnesota. Look at me, Mr. Minnesota. And the people there, unfortunately, are too nice to realize that she would be a real mess. Teddy, I got to go. A couple of things, and listen to me on the radio, Teddy. I'm not going to read four books. I'm not going to get four books out there. I'm going to say what I've been saying. I'm the father of five daughters. I've got a wife. I've got a mother. I've got sisters. I will fight for the rights of women and girls all day long and twice on Sunday. There's no reason for me to read any more books about it. Now, I know that it's called gender dysphoria. I know some of these people are confused. Others are just doing it because they feel like it. At the end of the day, it's simple to tell the difference biologically between a man and a woman, and we need to start making sure society does that. We've got to push now to protect Title IX.

0: on. We've got to push now with this president who's in office. We've got to push now from others that are speaking out and being loud about it. But I'm not going to go educate myself more on what makes a man and a woman. Anybody who's confused about that, feel free to call the show. I'll help you understand it. Anybody who's confused about that, go and buy the book that Teddy's talking about. But going to Keith Ellison's office and talking to his secretary, or that's like going to go speak to Tim Walz about it, who put tampon machines in the boys' bathrooms. You know what I mean? 888-941-PAGS, 888-941-7247, joepags.com. We're coming right back. Stay here.
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9: Great to have you. Thanks. I appreciate you stopping by. Grok confirms that the video is real of Brittany Griner. I mean, but it goes on to say, but it's been debunked that she's a man. But it doesn't say how. I mean, I'll give you part of what Grok has to say. I asked very simply, is this verified to be Brittany Griner in this video? Is the video real? Grok says, yes, the video is real footage of Brittany Griner, often misspelled Brittany, and it is widely accepted as authentic. The YouTube short, Brittany Griner topless shooting basketball in pool, uploaded around July 2023 by channel something or other, shows Griner shirtless, topless in a pool, casually shooting a basketball at a poolside hoop while interacting with others. Similar or identical clips have circulated on X or Twitter, Rumble, elsewhere since late 2022, 2023, often resurfacing and sparking discussion. Multiple independent reports and recirculation treated as genuine, blah, blah, blah. But later, it says this video routinely fuels online rumors questioning Griner's sex or gender due to her deep voice, athletic build, and flat chest. These claims have been repeatedly investigated and debunked by outlets including PolitiFact, Snopes, and others. She's a biological female born October 1990, has competed exclusively in girls' women's basketball her entire career, has no supporting evidence of being male or transgender. Her appearance is consistent with a tall, low-body fat female athlete. So in other words, PolitiFact and Snopes verified it. Nobody in the medical field verified it. And I wonder if there is a test at Baylor, where she went to university, or the WNBA. Is there a gender test? And if not, why not? I mean, am I asking an outrageous question? Are we testing the gender of people who say they're women or females or girls? Or are we just accepting whatever they say? Because she's always competed in the girls' leagues doesn't mean that she's a girl. Now, she might be. I'm not saying that she's not. But wouldn't it be nice to have a gender test? I think that would make sense. 888-941-PAGS, 888-941-7247, joepags.com. Lots more coming your way. By the way, my interview with Robert Sherman, the entire thing, up on YouTube, joepags.com/YouTube. Go check it out right now. We're coming back.
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4: New pressure on Iran. I'm Sue Guzman, Fox News. President Trump promising a new attack, but not on the battlefield.
5: On Truth Social Wednesday night, the president announced what he is calling the most crushing economic operation ever taken against any country, fueled by Iran's failure to make a deal with the U.S. to end military operations. President Trump promising economic D-Day and also stating that if any country aids Iran economically, that country will also face consequences. Although he didn't offer any specific actions, the president did write that, quote, these maniacs are on the ropes and these historic measures will cripple them and their ability to project terror worldwide.
4: And that is Fox's Kevin Uretsky reporting. A Cessna pilot was killed, two Pennsylvania state troopers injured when a small plane collided with a state police helicopter at Carlisle Regional Airport. Pennsylvania Governor Josh Shapiro.
6: Two Pennsylvania state troopers, Corporal Bryce Corman and Trooper Jason Mills, while injured, are going to be okay.
4: The trooper is being treated at Hershey Medical Center. Two people in the helicopter suffering non-life-threatening injuries listed in stable condition. The NTSB and FAA investigating. The Trump administration aiming to pass fresh regulations for the cryptocurrency industry. President criticizing the Biden administration for not doing more to encourage crypto in the U.S.
7: The radical left tried to crush these developments with crippling regulations, brutal restrictions, weaponization. They use weaponization, political weaponization, and constant targeting that drove innovation overseas, and they wanted to drive it out.
4: A bill to regulate cryptocurrency known as the Clarity Act stalled in the Senate over concerns it lacks safeguards. And a Russian missile brigade overnight Thursday, killing at least six people in Kyiv as explosions rocked the capital. 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
4: The legal team for convicted teenage killer Carmelo Anthony asking for a retrial. Fox's Garrett Tenney is in McKinney, Texas.
12: Their ultimate goal is to get the 19-year-old a new trial, and tomorrow they're going to make their case for that. But today was about which judge will be hearing that appeal. The group of civil rights, criminal defense, and appellate attorneys now working pro bono for Anthony argued that Judge John Roach, who oversaw the original trial, cannot be trusted to hear their appeal impartially based on comments he made after the trial about how fairly he felt it was conducted. Carmelo Anthony's supporters celebrated outside the courthouse after the judge's ruling that a new judge will hear the appeal tomorrow. In court filings, Anthony's new legal team argues his constitutional rights were violated in multiple ways during his trial.
4: Anthony, who is black, was previously found guilty of fatally stabbing 17-year-old Austin Metcalf, who is white, at a high school track meet last year. The U.S. national debt has reached another staggering milestone. Fox's John Saucier with the details.
13: America now owes $40 trillion. That's right. The national debt surpassing the mark on Wednesday as defense costs, social programs like Social Security, Medicare, and interest on the burgeoning deficit make up an enormous share of federal spending. Possibly the most alarming thing about this number is how quickly we've gotten there.

0: Just in March, the debt was at $39 trillion. That means we've gone a full $1 trillion more into debt in just 5 months. John Saucier, Fox News.
1: A royal reversal. Prince Harry and Meghan Markle reportedly planning to leave their California home in the U.S. and return to the United Kingdom. They will not, however, be resuming their roles as working royals. Their children are set to attend British schools in September as the family plans to live privately outside London. The move may also signal a new effort by Harry to reconcile with his father, King Charles. I'm Sue Guzman. This is Fox News.
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0: 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People react differently. 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I'm Lisa Brady, Fox News.
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1: He is Eric Cronin. I'm Gary McNamara. So the statement I want to make is we had the WNBA report earlier. There's Sophie Cunningham, who advocates women playing women's basketball instead of biological men playing women's basketball. And she is booed in Toronto by a significant portion of women. You cannot make this crap up. You cannot make it up.
2: That's where we are. 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
0: 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When South

0: Mark Lee Van Camp and Robbins, Sean Hannity, and Mark Levin. 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
1: News, I'm Ted Lindner. One person is dead after an aviation collision in Carlisle, Pennsylvania, Wednesday night. Pennsylvania State Police say two troopers were conducting routine training exercises aboard a helicopter at Carlisle Airport when a small Cessna aircraft approached from behind and slammed into it as it was hovering. The pilot of the plane died. The NTSB and the FAA are investigating. President Trump promising a new attack on Iran, but not on the battlefield.
2: On Truth Social Wednesday night, the president announced what he is calling the most crushing economic operation ever taken against any country, fueled by Iran's failure to make a deal with the U.S. to end military operations. President Trump promising economic D-Day and also stating that if any country aids Iran economically, that country will also face consequences.
1: That's Fox's Kevin Uretsky. 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
6: 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Tonight, expect mostly clear skies with a passing shower developing late in the night. The low will be around 66. Tomorrow will bring humid conditions with intervals of sunshine followed by increasing cloudiness. Anticipate a few showers and a heavy thunderstorm in the afternoon. The storms have the potential to produce localized damaging wind gusts and heavy downpours, which might affect the evening commute. The high temperature will reach 85. I'm AccuWeather meteorologist Jason Caterina on WPG Talk Radio 95.5.
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0: Hi, this is Gordon Deal. Thursday on This Morning, America's First News. There are at least four policies from former President Biden that President Trump is embracing. Here are the ones still in place. Also, backlash continues growing against license plate cameras. So much so, there are videos online about how to wreck them. And getting rebooked and reimbursed after summer flight delays. Thursday on This Morning, America's First News.
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0: pilot of the small plane that smashed into the chopper hovering close to the ground was killed. Two state troopers inside the helicopter were injured but hospitalized in stable condition. Pennsylvania Lieutenant Governor George Bivens speaking to reporters, discussing the details on what led to the crash.
1: As that Cessna came down along that runway, for an unknown reason, it veered hard to the right at the last moment. It struck the helicopter from the rear. The pilots would not have been able to even see that airplane approaching them.
0: The FAA and the National Transportation Safety Board are investigating. President Trump announcing economic warfare and isolation on an unprecedented scale against Iran, posting on social media Wednesday, quote, that any country that allows its financial institutions, businesses, airports, or government entities to provide any type of lifeline to Iran will itself face tremendous economic consequences. Earlier in the day Wednesday, the president met with cryptocurrency leaders of the White House, saying regulations are needed to keep crypto companies in the U.S.
2: They can do business with confidence on American soil. They don't have to go to other countries to do their business.
0: Democrats have accused the president of making policy decisions to profit himself. And President Trump has picked Dr. Heidi Overnin to lead the Food and Drug Administration. She's expected to champion the Trump administration's Make America Healthy Again agenda. Overnin is currently a deputy director of the White House Domestic Policy Council and a trusted figure in the president's administration. She worked on several of Trump's health initiatives. Overnin's nomination follows the May resignation of former FDA head Dr. Marty Makary. Overnin will need Senate confirmation and face questions from the Senate Health Committee. 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
0: Officials say firefighters responded to an explosion that collapsed in a house near Annapolis, Maryland on Wednesday. And Arundel County Assistant Fire Chief Larry Schultz says neighbors had found a victim on the outside of the building when fire crews arrived.
15: That victim was in cardiac arrest. Our medics and firefighters worked that victim for a significant period of time until the victim was pronounced dead on the scene.
0: One other person recovered with what officials say were significant burns. The cause of the explosion unclear, but officials say they're investigating whether a propane tank was responsible. New reports allege wholesale-sized cocaine deliveries brought to Penn State University's campus. This is part of a large-scale cocaine operation that was coordinated with fraternity brothers. Fox's Eric Sean with more.
16: More frat brothers now named in the alleged Penn State fraternity drug ring. And prosecutors say that students, yes, they actually allegedly moved the coke by using the social media sites such as Snapchat and Cash App. So far, more than a dozen people have been charged in this, including one of the suspect's fathers. Authorities say the cocaine connections came from the Delta Upsilon and Sigma Chi fraternities, and officials say even the frat's pledges were directed to cut and package cocaine as part of their initiation ceremonies.
0: Prosecutors identify the ringleaders as Agostino Abatiello of Long Island, New York, and Thomas Robinson of Pittsburgh, Pennsylvania. The Kennedy Center says it will not add President Trump's name to its facade before September 8th as legal challenges continue. An Obama-appointed federal judge previously ordered the president's name to be removed, ruling that it was added illegally. And the nation's debt has now surpassed a staggering $40 trillion, a record milestone reached just 5 months after hitting $39 trillion. Experts warn that the growing debt is driving up borrowing costs and could put more pressure on Americans' wallets. I'm Ted Lindner. This is Fox News.
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5: We are Red Eye Radio, and he's our cronin. I'm Gary McNamara, addressing the other thing that Americans are paranoia about, data centers. New poll out, Americans are more open to nuclear power plants than AI data centers.
6: See, that's the game. The government's just trying to warm you up. Well, okay, you got your choice, data center or nuke plant. Nuke plant!
5: I saw a number of conservatives yesterday come out and say, look, and you've seen the surveys coming out saying golf courses use way more water than AI centers. So get rid of golf courses and build AI centers. We're going to have AI centers, as we have said. It's up to government. If you wish to regulate and say, we need to ensure that we have the water and we have the power and the electricity, that's fine. We cannot move ahead without AI centers in this country.
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9: Fox News, I'm Sue Guzman. One person is dead, two injured after a small plane collided with a Pennsylvania State Police helicopter taking part in a training exercise at Carlisle Regional Airport. Governor Josh Shapiro says he reached out to Transportation Secretary Sean Duffy.
10: We asked them if they could expedite the presence of the FAA on the ground. Secretary Duffy was outstanding in meeting that request and making sure that the FAA was here to begin this investigation.
9: Plane's pilot was killed, two injured state troopers in the helicopter being treated for their injuries. President Trump issuing a new threat against Iran.
11: The president threatening to ramp up economic pressure on the regime in Tehran and on the countries that are helping to prop them up.
9: Fox's Kevin Cork, the president threatened to unleash crushing economic operation, the most ever taken. 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
2: 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Tonight, expect mostly clear skies with a passing shower developing late in the night. The low will be around 66. Tomorrow will bring humid conditions with intervals of sunshine followed by increasing cloudiness. Anticipate a few showers and a heavy thunderstorm in the afternoon. The storms have the potential to produce localized damaging wind gusts and heavy downpours, which might affect the evening commute. The high temperature will reach 85. I'm AccuWeather meteorologist Jason Katarina on WPG Talk Radio 95.5.
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2: 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Thursday on This Morning, America's First News. There are at least four policies from former President Biden that President Trump is embracing. Here are the ones still in place. Also, backlash continues growing against license plate cameras. So much so, there are videos online about how to wreck them and getting rebooked and reimbursed after summer flight delays. Thursday on This Morning, America's First News.
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0: Beer Red Eye Radio. He's Eric Cronin. I'm Gary McNamara. Well, good news. The president says we're not dealing with Iran anymore. There's no deal to be made. The ceasefire is over. I love that one, that headline yesterday.
1: Yeah.
0: The ceasefire is over. Like,
1: well.
0: Hopefully he stays on this where, you know, because that memorandum of understanding was just completely and totally ridiculous.
1: Yeah.
0: And we stated all along there should not be it. So hopefully the president is actually going to stick with this and say no more.

0: artificial intelligence and much more, and we're leading in every single one. And I will tell you, the AI, the artificial intelligence, we're way ahead of number two. Number two is China.
1: Urging Congress to pass the Clarity Act.
0: Legislation which will keep us ahead of China, keep us ahead of everyone else.
1: Noting he looks forward to Chinese President Xi Jinping visiting the U.S. next month, adding they'll probably talk about AI and a lot of other things. Kristen Goodwin, Fox News.
2: U.S. national debts reached a new milestone.
3: America now owes $40 trillion. That's right. The national debts are passing the mark on Wednesday as defense costs, social programs like Social Security and Medicare, and interest on the burgeoning deficit make up an enormous share of federal spending. Possibly the most alarming thing about this number is how quickly we've gotten there. Just in March, the debt was at $39 trillion. That means we've gone a full $1 trillion more into debt in just 5 months. John Saucier, Fox News.
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2: A Cessna pilot was killed and two state troopers injured when a small plane collided with a state police helicopter at Carlisle Regional Airport in Pennsylvania. Governor Josh Shapiro.
8: Two Pennsylvania state troopers, Corporal Bryce Corman and Trooper Jason Mills, while injured, are going to be okay.
2: The two troopers in the helicopter with the non-life-threatening injuries, the pilot of the small plane was killed, the NTSB and FAA investigating. Landmark social media addiction trial against Meta continues. 29 states accusing the parent company of Facebook and Instagram of putting profit over children.
9: During opening statements, the 29 states that brought the lawsuit claim Meta made deceptive statements about its platforms that likely misled the public and designed its models to be addictive to young people. The chief prosecutor in the case, California Attorney General Rob Bonta, is accusing Meta of putting profits before safety. And Meta attorney Paul Schmidt told jurors that the company believes that it has a responsibility to act on its own. It has a responsibility to try and work with teens and parents in partnership to try and address those questions.
2: Fox's Marianne Rafferty. Another grim milestone in the Ebola outbreak. Here's Fox's Lillian Wu.
10: There are more than 5,000 cases of Ebola in the Democratic Republic of the Congo, according to its Ministry of Health, which is seeing its number of recorded deaths close in on 2,400. This tops the 2018 outbreak in the country, which killed 2,299 people and makes it the country's deadliest Ebola outbreak ever, driven by the Bundibugyo strain, which has no approved vaccine or treatment. The head of the World Health Organization says, at its current pace, the outbreak is on track to surpass the deadliest Ebola outbreak ever on record, which started over a decade ago and killed more than 11,000 people. Lillian Wu, Fox News.
2: I'm Sue Guzman. This is Fox News.
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1: Fox News, I'm Ted Lindner. President Trump promising a new attack in Iran, but not on the battlefield.
2: On Truth Social Wednesday night, the president announced what he is calling the most crushing economic operation ever taken against any country, fueled by Iran's failure to make a deal with the U.S. to end military operations. President Trump promising economic D-Day and also stating that if any country aids Iran economically, that country will also face consequences.
1: That's Fox's Kevin Uretsky. One person is dead and two officers injured after a small plane collided with a Pennsylvania State Police helicopter Wednesday night. Pennsylvania Governor Josh Shapiro.
3: We asked them if they could expedite the presence of the FAA on the ground. And Secretary Duffy was outstanding in meeting that request and making sure that the FAA was here to begin this investigation.
1: The plane's pilot was killed. The two injured state troopers expected to be okay. 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

0: Hi, this is Gordon Deal. Thursday on This Morning, America's First News. There are at least four policies from former President Biden that President Trump is embracing. Here are the ones still in place. Also, backlash continues growing against license plate cameras. So much so, there are videos online about how to wreck them. And getting rebooked and reimbursed after summer flight delays. Thursday on This Morning, America's First News.
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0: Fall 1996 Las Vegas drive-by shooting of rap icon Tupac Shakur. His defense attorney is calling the prosecution's narrative, quote, fiction. A Clark County, Nevada forensic pathologist testified Shakur suffered three gunshot wounds, including one that caused his lung to bleed and collapse before it was surgically removed. And South Korea's Yonhap News Agency today saying North Korea has fired an unidentified projectile off North's east coast. 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
0: Officials say firefighters responded to an explosion that collapsed a house near Annapolis, Maryland Wednesday. Anne Arundel County Assistant Fire Chief Larry Schultz says neighbors had found a victim on the outside of the building when fire crews arrived.
13: That victim was in cardiac arrest. Our medics and firefighters worked that victim for a significant period of time until the victim was pronounced dead on the scene.
0: One other person was recovered with what officials say were significant burns. The cause of the explosion is unclear, but officials say they're investigating whether a propane tank was responsible. New reports allege wholesale-sized cocaine deliveries were brought to Penn State University's campus as part of a large-scale cocaine operation. It was coordinated by fraternity brothers. Fox's Eric Sean.
14: More frat brothers now named in the alleged Penn State fraternity drug ring. And prosecutors say that students, yes, they actually allegedly moved the coke by using the social media sites such as Snapchat and Cash App. So far, more than a dozen people have been charged in this, including one of the suspect's fathers. Authorities say the cocaine connections came from the Delta Upsilon and Sigma Chi fraternities. And officials say even the frat's pledges were directed to cut and package cocaine as part of their initiation ceremonies.
0: Prosecutors identify the ringleaders as Agostino Abatiello of New York's Long Island and Thomas Robinson of Pittsburgh, Pennsylvania. The nation's debt has now surpassed a staggering $40 trillion. It's a record milestone reached just 5 months after hitting $39 trillion. Experts warn the growing debt is driving up borrowing costs and could put more pressure on Americans' wallets. And the Kennedy Center says it will not add President Trump's name to its facade before September 8th as legal challenges continue. An Obama-appointed federal judge previously ordered President Trump's name to be removed, ruling it was added illegally. I'm Ted Lindner. This is Fox News.
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Tonight, expect mostly clear skies with a passing shower developing late in the night. The low will be around 66. Tomorrow will bring humid conditions with intervals of sunshine followed by increasing cloudiness. Anticipate a few showers and a heavy thunderstorm in the afternoon. The storms have the potential to produce localized damaging wind gusts and heavy downpours, which might affect the evening commute. The high temperature will reach 85. I'm AccuWeather meteorologist Jason Caterina on WPG Talk Radio 95.5.

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1: A new phase of conflict. Good morning, I'm Gordon Deal, along with Nicole Murray on this Thursday, August 20th. Glad you could be with us. Here's what we have for you this hour.
2: President Trump has a new strategy for punishing Iran. He's calling it Economic D-Day.
1: More than 75 million people are under heat alerts as extreme temperatures bake the South with little overnight relief.
2: U.S. debt has now reached $40 trillion. That's about $286,000 per household.
1: And the role of AI as we get set for another school year.
3: Interacted with objects that are not human. Let's take the teddy bear. The teddy bear requires the child to do all the imagining. And to the extent that AI requires us to do that hard work, that it gets the brain going, it's good. To the extent that AI does the work for the child, then we need to be concerned with exactly what you're pointing towards.
1: Eric Deering, professor of developmental psych at Boston College, on how teachers and students will manage AI in the classroom this year. President Trump is taking a new approach with Iran, now warning of economic consequences against any country that provided, quote, any type of lifeline to the Islamic Republic. In a social media message, Trump is promising, quote, economic warfare and isolation on an unprecedented scale against Tehran. He says the U.S. will launch what he called the most crushing economic operation ever taken against any country.
4: We have very draconian sanctions, and we'll see what happens. Right now, the Strait is open. A lot of boats are coming through. People aren't reporting that, and that may slow down a little bit at some point, but right now a lot of boats are coming through.
1: Lloyd's List Intelligence says the number of ship crossings in the Strait of Hormuz continued to run well below pre-war norms last week as Iran's targeting of vessels and the U.S. blockade of Iranian ports kept most operators away. Preliminary data shows 73 transits last week, down from 91 the previous week. The president named oil smuggling, currency swap lines, cash transfers, and front companies as channels he wants to shut down, stressing that Iran will never be permitted to acquire a nuclear weapon. A mid-air collision in central Pennsylvania between a small plane and a state police helicopter has killed one person and injured two troopers. It happened last evening near Carlisle Airport, just west of Harrisburg. The FAA says the crash involved a Cessna 150 and a Bell 407 chopper. Acting Pennsylvania State Police Commissioner Lieutenant Colonel George Bivens said the pilot of the Cessna, believed to be its only occupant, was killed in the collision.
5: The plane crashed into the ground a short distance ahead in many pieces. The helicopter, without its blades and without its tail boom, rolled inverted and crashed into the ground.

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0: Las Vegas was built for stars. And on August 22nd, two of boxing's biggest take center stage. Rolly Romero never follows the script.
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1: Teo, I'm here. I'm going all in.
0: It's time to put up or shut up. Rolly Romero versus Teofimo Lopez. August 22nd.
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3: Thanks for being with us. The national debt has surpassed another notable milestone, now exceeding $40 trillion for the first time. We get more from this morning's Mike Gavin.
4: The biggest contributors to the government's growing costs are defense spending, social programs like Social Security and Medicare, and interest on the ballooning deficit. The figure announced yesterday by the Treasury Department comes just 5 months after the U.S. reached $39 trillion in debt. The federal government's IOU has now more than doubled in less than a decade. A White House spokesman said the Trump administration has been focusing on slashing waste, fraud, and abuse in federal spending while accelerating economic growth to get America's debt-to-GDP ratio trending in the right direction. Gordon.
3: Thanks, Mike. The debt has spiked from just under $20 trillion from when President Trump first took office in January 2017. Roughly a third of that increase occurred during chaotic government borrowing to fund COVID responses undertaken by Trump and former President Biden. President Trump vowed to dismantle President Biden's legacy, but as prices remain stubbornly high, he has embraced a handful of his predecessor's policies. It's a story by Jeff Mordock, White House reporter at The Washington Times. Jeff, what have you noticed?
5: Yeah, it's really interesting. Has, you know, the economy still struggles, inflation's still high, cost of living still high. We're starting to see the president try some different things. And one of the things I think is really interesting is that he's embraced a lot of Biden-era policies that he dismissed on the campaign trail. One is the CHIPS Act, which helps government funding to semiconductor companies. You know, he called that a horrible, horrible law. And, you know, last week, the Commerce Department announced that they're going to help fund seven companies through that. Anti-collusion probes, you know, they used to make fun of President Biden. President Biden would say that, you know, one of the reasons for the high prices is meat companies are colluding to keep price high. Oil companies are colluding to keep price high. Now you see President Trump echoing that same rhetoric. Medicare drug pricing, that's another thing where this administration, as a matter of fact, this administration has leaned so much on the Biden policies that were made law in the Inflation Reduction Act that Dr. Oz, who was in charge of Medicare and Medicaid for the Trump administration, even credited the Biden administration at a recent announcement. And also, of course, tapping the nation's oil reserves, which helped keep gas prices down by keeping up supply, something that President Biden did during the war, when Russia invaded Ukraine, and that sent gas prices skyrocketing. You know, President Trump ripped President Biden for doing that. Now President Trump is doing the same thing because of the Iran war. That's a lot of policies the president has really denigrated that he now seems to be turning to try to see if that can help address cost of living concerns.
3: Well, the CHIPS Act with the semiconductor funding, that I believe that prompted Kentucky Senator Rand Paul, a fellow Republican, to say that President Trump was embracing socialism, right? Wasn't that where that came
5: That's
3: from?
5: That's exactly right. And it's because President Trump is taking this, and he's taking it in a sort of a different direction. So the way the President Biden had set up the CHIPS Act is that these were basically grants. These were federal grants coming through the government. What President Trump has been using it to do is to buy stakes in some of these companies. The government has, you know, the president's very big in buying, getting stakes for the American people, getting, and, you know, the 10% the government bought in Intel, that came through the CHIPS Act. So, yes, he's not only is he taking these Biden-era regulations, but he's taking them further. And it's kind of interesting because, you know, if President Biden had tried to buy stakes in companies the way President Trump's doing, I imagine Rand Paul would not

0: be the only Republican screaming socialism.
1: Yeah. We're speaking with Jeff Mordock, White House reporter at the Washington Times. The story is called Rebranding: Trump Embraces Some Biden Policies Amid Economic Crunch. Is this all about midterm election messaging?
0: I believe, yes, it's about midterm and bringing in the cost of living is a legit concern. I talked to one political science professor, and he basically summed it up as, you know, the president is grasping at straws and trying to throw everything against a wall to see what sticks. And, you know, maybe let's go back to some of these Biden era policies and see where that takes us. I've talked to ex-Biden administration officials, and they really look at it as vindication. They think that they said, you know, that these were policies that when they were being crafted, we had bipartisan support. We talked to Republicans in the House. We talked to Republicans in the Senate. They were on board, and then they became Biden-era policies that they roundly attacked. This underscores that these policies really are bipartisan and that, you know, we kind of were right about some of that.
1: Thanks, Jeff. Jeff Mordock, White House reporter at The Washington Times. This portion of the program is brought to you by Incogni. Hey, did you hear that? You got to listen very carefully. That's my phone. No spam calls, no spam texts. I love the silence. How about your phone? Probably not so quiet. And here's why. Data brokers are selling your personal information like it's on clearance. Things like your phone number, home address, email, names of family members, including your kids, political affiliations, even where you bank is for sale. 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Here's Nicole Murray.
2: And now, the three big things you need to know. Number one.
3: President Trump said the U.S. will launch the, quote, most crushing economic operation ever taken against any country, against Iran. Trump, when asked about restarting formal negotiations with Tehran.
4: We have possession, complete control of the strait. I mean, outside of nuisance value, and there is nuisance value when they shoot a drone every once in a while, but... And not everybody's going to go through, but they come through.
3: Trump also threatened severe financial penalties on any nation that helps Iran evade sanctions.
2: Number two.
3: One person has been killed and two Pennsylvania state police troopers were injured when a small plane and a state police helicopter collided in Cumberland Valley. Governor Josh Shapiro said both officers will be okay.
5: One of the reasons for that is because of the outstanding medical care that they received here at Hershey.
3: The pilot of the small plane was killed in yesterday evening's crash.
2: Number three.
3: Russian ballistic missiles killed 12 people and injured more than 30 others in Kyiv this morning, damaging power supply and buildings. Power company DTEK said it has restored electricity to more than half of the roughly 90,000 homes that were left without power following the attack. A helicopter taking tourists on a safari has crashed in a remote part of northern Kenya, killing all 7 people on board. This included 6 passengers and the pilot. The U.S. State Department said 5 Americans were among those killed in yesterday's crash. The cause has not yet been determined. 2 Carter County, Tennessee college team cyclists have been killed. 7 others were injured, and a driver has been criminally charged after he struck team members who were training on a road. Major Roy Brown is with the Tennessee Highway Patrol.
6: A large number of first responders, medical crews responded to the scene, including multiple air medical teams, and transported injured people for treatment.
3: The driver of the vehicle has been identified as 69-year-old John Benfield of North Carolina. The New York Post reports that typical parents spend 432 hours per year feeding their picky kids. This includes food prepping, cooking, and modifying recipes.
1: Yeah. The fear, I think, as parents is that the kid doesn't like the food, therefore is not going to eat, therefore is not going to get calories. Yeah.
3: The rule in my house was you were not allowed to say you didn't like it unless you at least tried it once.
1: Yeah.
3: Then.

0: they would modify. But
1: there was always the if you don't eat it, then go to bed. You know,
0: right.
1: There was always that approach.
0: That's scary.
1: 22 minutes now after the hour.
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6: 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Mosquito bites. Those pesky little biters can cause quite an itch. The Centers for Disease Control and Prevention saying only female mosquitoes bite people and animals to get a blood meal, and most can't produce eggs without that meal. But why does it itch? The CDC says they pierce your skin using a special mouth part to suck up the blood, and it injects saliva into your skin, and that results in a bump and itching. People react differently. Some folks can have a slight mark and itch, but others can have a large area of swelling, redness, and soreness. Some can even get a fever or hives. The CDC suggests treating a bite by washing the area with soap and water. 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An over-the-counter anti-itch cream can also help. 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I'm Lisa Brady, Fox News.
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3: Thanks for joining us. If you have a remaining summer trip coming up that involves flying and you wind up facing a delay or cancellation, here's how to navigate the mess and how to get what you're owed when you run into hiccups. We're joined by Eve Chen, senior travel reporter at USA Today. Eve, you've seen a lot of this lately.
4: Oof, it's been 7 or 8 different delays or cancellations over the course of the summer, but you know, they're not very different from what other travelers have faced. Most of them have been things like weather related, though there have been a few staffing and other types of maintenance issues. But again, these are things that travelers deal with all the time, especially during the summer season or coming winter season when they've got lots of storms.
3: Yeah. Do you find it difficult to keep track of, say, what you're owed or due from an airline when something goes sideways?
4: You know, one thing to really keep in mind that helps determine what you are eligible for is to think about what was the cause of the delay or cancellation. It's really important to know if it was something within the airline's control, so something like aircraft maintenance issues, staffing issues, things like that, or if it's something outside the airline's control. Depending upon whether or not it's controllable is what determines what you're eligible for. So when it comes to delays, if it's something like weather, you're not going to get anything. If it's something within the airline control, like aircraft maintenance, once you hit a certain time frame, which they consider significant delays, it's usually around 3 hours, you might be eligible for benefits like a free meal voucher or something like that. Or if you wind up having an overnight delay like my family had, then they'll have to put you up in a hotel and, you know, provide other types of accommodations, like getting you to that hotel and back to the airport on their dime because it was basically within their control that they had this delay. Now, if it's outside of their control, again, like it's storms or something like that, you're not going to get anything. You'll just have to grin and bear it, unfortunately, if there's a delay. Cancellations are slightly different, though. Regardless of the reason for a cancellation, if it was either within the airline's control or uncontrollable, and you choose to no longer fly, you say, you know what, I don't want to take this vacation anymore, or I want to find another way to get to my destination, the airline, according to Department of Transportation rules, owes you a refund, regardless of the type of ticket you had. As long as a flight is canceled, you are owed a refund if you choose to no longer fly.
3: We're speaking with Eve Chen, senior travel reporter at USA Today. Explain what your family went through on your trip to Maine.
4: On the way to Maine, we might have had some delay. On the way back, though, my husband and two of our kids got to the airport, you know, on time. I think they had checked to see that their flight was on time, and it wound up getting delayed and delayed. And it turns out that the crew couldn't make it to their airport. And so they eventually wound up delaying the flight until the next morning. This is something that's within the airline's control, staffing. If you're in a big hub like Atlanta, where we live, or, you know, LA or New York, you're going to have usually extra staff available to help fill in the gaps. But when you're in a smaller destination like Bangor, Maine, they may not have that extra staffing. So they had to push the flight back. My family was able to get meal credits and also a hotel stay for the night and Uber vouchers back and forth to the airport between the hotel. However, the next morning, they showed up bright and early. They checked to make sure that their flight was on time, and it turns out that it wound up being delayed again. Ugh. Delayed so much that they couldn't actually make their connection. But they did make it home, and they were able to get credit back for extra expenses related to that delay. So save your receipts if anything like that happens. Save all your receipts on your meals and things like that.
3: When this stuff starts to unfold, I mean, what's the best way to resolve it?
4: You know, do what you can. So if you're already at the airport, get in line to talk to that gate agent because they are familiar with the situation. But while you're in line, start looking on your phone. You can either try to also call by phone. Okay. You could try to rebook on your phone through the app.
3: Thanks, Eve. Eve Chen, senior travel reporter at USA Today. 30 minutes now after the hour on This Morning, America's First News.

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1: Fox News, I'm Sue Guzman. President Trump issuing a new threat against Iran.
2: The president threatening to ramp up economic pressure on the regime in Tehran and on the countries that are helping to prop them up.
1: Fox's Kevin Cork, the president threatening to unleash what he says is the most crushing economic operation ever undertaken. A Russian missile barrage overnight killing at least 12 people, injuring 33 in Kyiv as explosions rocked the capital. Ukraine says Russia launched dozens of ballistic cruise hypersonic missiles, including 168 drones. Ukraine's President Volodymyr Zelensky has been pushing for more anti-ballistic missiles to be delivered to Ukraine. And South Korea's news agency says North Korea's at it again, firing an unidentified projectile off the North's east coast. Comes hours after the president, President Trump, announced he'll meet with North Korea's leader later this year. 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
3: I'm Elizabeth McDonald, and this is the Fox Business Report.
4: Stocks ending higher on Wednesday, and bond yields retreated after the Treasury boost buybacks. Healthcare was the best performing sector. Shares of Moderna surging over 170%. And Merck stock was up over 12% following news that their customized melanoma vaccine kept patients cancer-free for longer than standard treatments. The Dow up 120 points, the Nasdaq higher by 41, S&P 500 up 16. Investors digested mostly upbeat earnings results from retailers, with Target stock gaining over 4%. This morning, the country's biggest retailer, Walmart, will be releasing financial results. Adam Johnson, portfolio manager at the Bullseye American Ingenuity Fund, expects another great quarter.
5: Walmart consistently beats. You never have to worry about Walmart.
4: Also releasing earnings, Alibaba, Deer, and Ross Stores. That's your Fox Business Report. I'm Hillary Barsky, invested in you.
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0: Jersey Info and Weather Network. I'm Chief Meteorologist Dan Zarrow. We are getting wet today with flash flooding a possibility, but it will take a while for rain to arrive. So this morning, through at least early afternoon, looks fine. We'll see clouds fill in through the morning and then rain arrives later on. Strong thunderstorms and heavy downpours are a possibility through this evening. Rain tapers by midnight, then clearing skies, low of 68. Partly sunny tomorrow, just a stray shower, high 81. Get weather 24/7 wherever you are. 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
1: 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This is America's First News, This Morning with Gordon Deal.
2: Thanks for spending time with us. Welcome into Thursday, August 20th. Gordon Deal with Nicole Murray. Some of our top stories and headlines. Trump threatens economic D-Day for Iran, promising economic pain for countries that help Tehran. One person dead and two troopers injured when a small plane and a state police helicopter collided in central Pennsylvania. The borrowing binge continues. The U.S. national debt has reached $40 trillion. More than 72 million of us under heat alerts. 68,000 still without power in Indiana. And why a DoorDash driver received a surprise haul of gifts for his upcoming wedding. 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What can students and teachers expect from AI as we start another school year? Here's Dr. Eric Deering, professor of developmental psychology at Boston College. Eric, your take.
3: It's being used, and I think increasingly so, in a wide variety of ways. AI is being used in early childhood education as a tool for teachers designing classroom activities. It's being used in communication with families. Center directors are using it to evaluate teaching, and it's being used as a learning tool for children.
2: Wow. All right. What about in early education? How does it get used?
3: Yeah, in early education, it's being used as a learning tool for learning about AI, for one thing. That is, this is now a new technology that early educators want children to know about, but then using the AI for academic content, mathematics and literacy, in a variety of other ways. And really, the range of content areas that's being used for is growing rapidly.
2: How problematic, Eric, is it for, say, teachers in, I don't know, middle school, high school, trying to manage students who are using this technology in perhaps ways that were not intended?
3: Yeah, I think that it is problematic, and we're trying to catch up as instructors, as teachers, and that's true across the years of education from preschool through college, and trying to figure out how do we keep kids engaging in good brain work, right? They're exercising their brains, whether that's doing writing, whether that's in oral communication, whether that's in exploring the world around them and digging in deep and doing the hard work of learning, and at the same time making good use of this tool, this ability to expand our horizons. And that has just been a battle, I think, at all of these different ages, and trying to figure out how can we keep kids working hard with their brains while expanding their worlds. And folks are trying a lot of different approaches. And I think that some cases it's working and it's working well. In other cases, I think we're often keeping up with the technology, figuring out ways to help students offload some of that work. And we all do that, right? We all get lazy and we want to offload work. And so being encouraging for students and for families to keep taking on some of that work is the job right now, I think, in education.
2: We're speaking with Dr. Eric Deering, professor of developmental psychology at Boston College. He's also the executive director of the Mary E. Walsh Center for Thriving Children at BC. Is it making us less critical thinkers?
3: Yeah, great question. I think it has the potential to. The data aren't in yet. We'll know in a few years, but I think that if we think of

0: Young children. Let's take young children, for example. We know that they learn by exploring the world around them, the objects in the world. It's often through play, and it's through conversations and interactions with families and teachers and other children. And the question is going to be, is AI complementing that? Is it extending? Is it building on those experiences, or is it replacing them? And to the extent that it builds on those experiences, that it extends conversations with our families and our teachers, extends play, extends chances to explore the world and builds on those, adds to those, then children, it's going to be a benefit to children. To the extent that it subtracts from them, replaces them, we should be concerned. And I think you could think about, you know, for young children, building with blocks in the real world is building spatial skills and motor skills. And oftentimes when it's done with other kids, it's building peer interaction skills, social and emotional. And if AI is being used to complement and add and enhance those experiences, that's great. If AI replaces building with blocks in early education classrooms, we might want to be concerned. If all we're doing is working in a virtual world, there's likely some consequences to that. Mm-hmm. And I think that we want to recognize that, look, kids have always interacted with objects that are not human. Let's take the teddy bear. The teddy bear requires the child to do all the imagining. And to the extent that AI requires us to do that hard work, that it gets the brain going, it's good. To the extent that AI does the work for the child, then we need to be concerned with exactly what you're pointing towards.
1: Thanks, Eric. Dr. Eric Deering, professor of developmental psych at Boston College. 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

0: Thanks for spending time with us. Welcome into Friday Eve. It is time now for the Mic Drop with this morning's Mike Gavin.
1: Good morning. Well, we've got a jackpot today with stories about dumb robots and dumb criminals to talk about. Let's start in Texas, where news reports say an Amazon customer was excited to hear that her package was arriving via one of the company's delivery drones and ran outside to record it when she heard the buzzing overhead. And what she recorded on video was the drone descending, hovering, and then dropping her package right into her pool. Videos of the soggy delivery have gone viral, and commenters had plenty of thoughts. Some joked that they hoped there was a swimsuit or other water-friendly product inside. Others wondered why the woman was filming when she should have been grabbing the package from the pool. Some users said that given the height that the drone dropped the package from, which looked to be about 10 feet off the ground, the water landing was a blessing, since falling on concrete would have provided a far less cushioned landing.
0: Yeah. Well, that thing is really cool looking, by the way.
1: Oh, it's
0: like four rotors, you know, mini helicopter thing. The hatch opens, the package comes sliding out. Splash.
1: Yeah, exactly. I can see why you would want to run out and film it.
0: Yeah.
1: But I don't know. I saw some other comments that I guess maybe drones have trouble with water, which again is a problem if you're going to be delivering packages to neighborhoods with pools. Yeah. That could be a problem.
0: I guess since the pool appeared to be crystal clear and beautiful, by the way.
1: Yeah, nice looking pool.
0: Maybe the water being so clear, the drone anticipated that it was just ground below. Right? I guess the bottom of the pool was just a...
1: Something that perhaps should have been cleared up before sending them into the air with our packages.
0: And that delivery drop and splashdown was only feet from like a handful of Chase lounges that were surrounding the pool.
1: Would have been a better spot.
0: What if somebody had been in one of those Chase lounges, right? Can drones detect human movement so as to not drop drone packages on our heads?
1: I would have said yes, obviously, but today I'm not so sure.
0: I have questions, Mike.
1: We all do. And while robbing stores isn't something that a lot of us have experience with, we can all agree that probably the worst thing you can do when you make off with goods without paying for them is to immediately return to the scene of the crime. We've seen that happen a lot lately, and the latest comes to us from Louisiana. The Shreveport Police Department said on social media that officers responded to a Circle K store on reports that a man had picked out several bakery items, filled a fountain drink, and then he just walked out without paying. Altogether, the packages of donuts, honey buns, pound cake, and the drink were valued at $19.88. An officer searched the surrounding area, but initially couldn't find the man. However, a short time later, a man matching the description returned to the Circle K while police were still nearby, and the 18-year-old was detained. The department advised anyone thinking of committing a similar crime that paying the $19.88 is considerably cheaper than the alternative.
0: Yeah, I think what happened was with those bakery items, he had to go back and get napkins.
1: Yeah.
0: kind of messy donuts.
1: The honey buns.
0: Honey buns and
1: donuts, depending on what kind. Yeah, for sure.
0: Yeah, maybe he forgot the straw for the fountain drink.
1: Of course. Yeah.
0: Well, he's 18 after all.
1: Yeah.
0: 13 minutes in front of the hour.
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4: I'm Gianna Gelosi with your Fox True Crime Minute. More than a dozen Penn State frat brothers were busted for running a complex cocaine trafficking ring out of two separate fraternities that allegedly forced young pledges to cut and bag the drugs that were then sold to students. The Pennsylvania Office of Attorney General says the cocaine was cut and packaged primarily at the Delta Upsilon and Sigma Chi fraternity houses before it was distributed mostly to other Penn State students. Two former students, Agostino Abatiello and Thomas Robinson, are accused of being the main suppliers, making regular trips from Philadelphia and New York. Four of those charged are current Penn State students. Nine are alumni. The 14th defendant is the father of a student. He's accused of trying to conceal evidence and obstruct the investigation. Penn State has since suspended Delta Upsilon while it investigates the frat and said Sigma Chi is not recognized by the university and operates outside of its supervision. 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I'm Gianna Gelosi with your Fox True Crime Minute.
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0: 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This is America's First News, This Morning with Gordon Deal.
1: Thanks for being with us. Here's more about our loneliness epidemic. A new study finds that a surprising number of individuals feel lonely often. Not only that, but the COVID pandemic made it worse. Professors at Imperial College London found that almost 1 in 6 adults reported feeling lonely often or always, and more than 1 in 5 people frequently felt a lack of companionship or had feelings of being left out or isolated. The SWNS News Agency says the team also found nearly 44% of respondents said the COVID pandemic increased their feelings of loneliness. The senior author of the study said loneliness affects both the mental and physical health of his patients, contributing to problems such as anxiety and depression. Whether people were in relationships or not did not seem to impact loneliness levels. 8 minutes now in front of the hour on This Morning. Once again, here's Nicole Murray.
0: And now, the three big things you need to know. Number one.
2: President Trump has announced the U.S. will conduct a, quote, crushing economic operation against Iran, one that he said would amount to economic warfare. Trump, when asked about future peace discussions with Tehran.
3: Maybe at some point, but right now, I think the situation is so good, but maybe at some point.
2: Trump is also warning of economic consequences against any country that provides any type of lifeline to Iran as the U.S. works to end the war in the Middle East.
0: Number two.
2: The Treasury Department reports that the national debt has surpassed $40 trillion. That figure has now more than doubled in less than a decade. The administration blamed defense costs, social programs like Medicare and Social Security, and interest on the amount owed.
0: Number three.
2: One person is dead and one other is hurt after what investigators are calling a possible house explosion in Annapolis, Maryland. And Arundel County Assistant Fire Chief Lawrence Schultz.
4: It was purported that about an hour before the explosion, there was a vendor there to resupply the house with propane. We don't know that the two are related. That vendor came, supplied the house with its propane, and then left.
2: Officials said the source of the explosion is under investigation. President Trump is defending data centers and power plants as economic drivers for the country, adding that the job creation and taxes that will be paid are enormous.
5: They're actually giving the excess electricity into the grid, but they're building power plants that nobody's ever seen anything like it. We're not using the power from the grid. We're using brand new power. So it's a great thing.
2: Trump made those comments at the White House yesterday. Both Merck and Moderna shares soared yesterday after both companies announced that the trial of a personalized mRNA cancer vaccine found that when combined with Keytruda, delayed melanoma from returning. An exercise pill has just cleared its first human test. The medication made by pharmaceutical company Enveda would mimic a hormone released while exercising.
1: Come on.
2: I knew you weren't going to like this.
1: Come on. An exercise pill.
2: Yeah. So it's supposed to kind of mimic what your body goes through through exercise.
1: Yeah.
2: They're saying they want to help sustain weight loss.
1: I see. Count me out.
2: No. You wouldn't even try it?
1: No. What?
2: I mean, I don't know. The technology's there. Wouldn't you want to use it?
1: Nope.
2: Oh,
1: no.
2: Nope, okay.
1: Thanks. Let's get on the treadmill.
2: Okay.
1: 6 minutes now in front of the hour.
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0: But with world championship gold on the line, can they back it?
1: Teo, I'm here. I'm going all in.
0: It's time to put up or shut up. Rolly Romero versus Teofimo Lopez, August 22nd.
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1: Thanks for being with us. When a TikTok influencer and New York Times best-selling author received her DoorDash meal in early August, a hand-scrawled note in the bag caught her eye. The words were from the delivery driver. It read, "Your tip is helping make our wedding possible." Signed, Hope and Tyler. Well, Hamilton is a delivery room nurse, founder of a nonprofit that provides free home cleaning services for low-income parents, and author of the best-selling book, Birth Vibes, Stories and Strategies for an Empowered Birth. GoodNewsNetwork.org says, finding the couple's wedding page, Ms. Hamilton donated a heap of gifts through Amazon, which arrived in a massive pile outside the couple's front door. Hope, the bride-to-be, responded with a video of the massive presents, writing that they were so grateful. Following the exchange, DoorDash also sent Hope and Tyler a wedding present as well. That'll do it for this hour. For Nicole Murray and Mike Gavin, I'm Gordon Deal. 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
5: He's calling it Economic D-Day. I'm Dave Anthony, Fox News. A new warning to Iran from President Trump with no end in sight to the standoff over Strait of Hormuz shipping and nuclear talks stalled.
6: The president indicated that any countries around the world that are providing any sort of economic lifeline to the Iranian regime would face their own economic consequences. He called on allies to stand with the United States, posting to Truth Social, "No one has given the Islamic Republic of Iran a greater opportunity to make a deal than me." The Iranians have responded to the president's comments overnight with Iran's foreign minister saying the so-called economic D-Day is a diversion from America's own crisis, unprecedented debt, and surging interest costs.
5: That's Fox's Trey Yingst. As for the growing debt here that Iran referenced, it's hit $40 trillion just 5 months after reaching 39. In October, it was $38 trillion, with growing interest on the debt making up a bigger share of federal spending. Russia bombarded Ukraine again overnight. At least 14 people killed.
7: Ukraine's Air Force says Russia launched dozens of ballistic, cruise, and hypersonic missiles overnight. The country's stretched defenses also had to deal with 168 drones. The strikes hit 12 locations across the capital, Kyiv, residential buildings, a medical facility, and an education center among the civilian buildings hit.
5: That's Fox's Jonathan Savage. Ukraine also counterattacked again, launching hundreds of drones into Russia. The FAA is investigating a crash at the airport in Carlisle, Pennsylvania, as a small plane was landing. It veered into a state police helicopter that was hovering to the side of the runway.
8: The one known occupant of the Cessna 150 did not survive the crash.
5: Acting State Police Commissioner Lieutenant Colonel George Bivens. Two troopers on the helicopter were injured but are said to be stable. There was another helicopter crash in Kenya on an African safari trip. All seven people on board were killed, and the U.S. State Department confirms five of them were Americans. 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
10: Good morning. 69 degrees, humid, showers, a heavier thunderstorm in the afternoon. Storms could bring localized damaging wind gusts and flooding downpours. I'm Christina Lang with everything you need to know. Atlantic City Council delayed a decision on whether to eliminate two jitney stops near the Bella condominium complex. The delay gives residents and the Jitney Association another month to consider a compromise that would remove only the stop directly in front of the building. Some Bella residents have complained about littering, public urination, and unruly passengers. Others say eliminating both stops would force hundreds to walk farther. The Atlantic City School District now out from under state oversight. The New Jersey Education Commissioner sent a letter to the district to officially say they can now move forward without any higher levels of monitoring after 11 years of state-level checks, cash flow problems, and year-end deficits. That's what led the education officials to take over the district's finances and keep tabs of spending in early 2015. Egg Harbor Township Police asking for the public's help identifying two people seen in a video near a wooded shed, apparently carrying devices resembling catalytic converters. One person is masked while the other has a noticeable limp. The department says the video is part of an ongoing investigation, and anyone with information is asked to contact

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2: It is 7 minutes past the hour. Welcome to the Hurley in the Morning program. Now, I hope your week is flying by as nicely as mine is. It's kind of hard for me to believe that it's already Thursday and that we'll be announcing in less than 24 hours TGIF. Woohoo! Oh, let's see. What to do? Well, maybe start on this one. The United States national debt has surpassed $40 trillion for the first time. Now, I remember, and I don't know how long ago it was, telling everybody that if we ever hit $20 trillion, that we would basically be insolvent. If we ever hit $30 trillion, ditto. And now we have hit $40 trillion. As of yesterday, the total public debt outstanding reached $40.047 trillion. Is that number striking to you? It is to me. But they say, whoever they are, the more significant measure for economists is debt held by the public, money the federal government owes to investors and other entities that are outside the federal government. That figure is approaching the size of the entire United States economy, with publicly held debt, get ready, already exceeding 100% of gross domestic product. I picked this up from the Wall Street Journal. Of course, media all over the world reporting about it. Now, here's a fair comment, though. I'm not explaining $40 trillion because it's psychedelic. It's wild. The United States has carried debt since our very founding, because we were a young nation and we borrowed heavily to finance the Revolutionary War. For much of American history, the federal debt remained relatively small compared with the size of the economy. And then, of course, it would have spikes. It would rise sharply during war or other emergencies, economic or otherwise. And then it would go back down during times of peace and economic growth, because the idea is you borrow when you have to and you pay it back during better times. Fast forward to the 20th century, and then you can look at how government just continued to get bigger and bigger. Social Security, of course, became a permanent big part of the federal budget. Medicare. Did you know that was established in the 1960s? So it's been around, but really only for about 60 years. And then, of course, the government and the government role in healthcare. So you look at all of that, retirement benefits, national defense.

events, and these areas just keep expanding. National emergencies, they add to all of this. And you look at, for example, the financial crisis of 2008. That was tough stuff. COVID-19 pandemic, where both emergency spending was required, but also government used the emergency to go wild. Crazy, crazy trillions. The stuff I read yesterday concludes that the federal government has run an annual deficit every year since 2001, which means that for 25 years consecutively, the government, we, whatever you want to call it, spend more than we generate revenue. So what do? If you spend more than you make, then you're borrowing to cover the difference. And what switched was we went from borrowing heavily during a time of war or during an economic crisis to now just borrowing like crazy for any and everything. And if you think about it, the strategy, the practice has gone down to the individual, because now people put up credit cards when they're at Sam's Wholesale Club or at your local grocery store, wherever you go. So this is serious stuff. We're back on track to borrow more than $2 trillion this year. And then guess what happens? You borrow and you borrow and you spend and you borrow some more. And then what you have is massive debt service that accumulates from all the previous years as well. And now interest payments have become one of the largest expenses in the federal budget. The cost rising as we continue to carry more and more debt. And then refinance older obligations now at higher rates. Gets expensive. So when you hear on Tuesday mornings Chuck Malamut talk about the bond market, the pressures, you know, that happen, the yield, for example, in the 30-year Treasury recently reached about 5.3%. That's the highest level in about 20 years. Boy, I hope Kirk Conover is awake. This is like Christmas, this monologue. You're welcome, Kirk. Kirk loves talking economics. I'm sure he doesn't love this story, though. So it's all very simple to explain, tough to get out of. Higher Treasury yields increase the government's cost. Little economy 101 here. So the cost of issuing and refinancing the debt increases. And then what is the ripple effect to that? It influences the borrowing costs for us individually and also businesses. The good news is, investors still regard Treasury securities as about some of the world's most important and liquid financial assets. And of course, we're fortunate to have one of

other competitive advantage, and that is the fact that the dollar remains the world's, what would you call it, most important, the recognized currency. We're the dominant reserve currency as well. And that helps to continue further demand for Treasury debt, even as we continue to borrow very irresponsibly. So that's sort of the current, but, and I mean that as not current as in tide, but present, that's the present. What's the long-term outlook? And there is where it becomes much more challenging. The CBO, and it, you know, it all depends. There have been times where the CBO is just straight shooters, no politics, they give it to you straight. And then there have been times where the CBO, in my estimation, has been very political. But this, I will say, the CBO projects that if current laws remain in place, you ready? Get ready. Publicly held debt could rise to about 120% of GDP within the next 10 years. And still even more alarming, 175% within 30 years. All right, my iWatch just lit up Chuck Malamud. Let's see what the official financial advisor has to say. Yes, he is awake and listening. Chuck, good morning. Good to know. Chuck has become a fan of our opening monologue, and Chuck called it a bellwether, and that was the whole point of my narrative about treasuries. Now, here's what's going to happen. Much of all these projections are basically, if not literally, but probably they are, but they're basically tied to the growing cost of Social Security, Medicare, and other programs. And this is why I am with President Trump, and my desire for Chuck Malamud to buy me a seafood tower is not lost on me on this, but genuinely speaking, beyond the seafood tower that I am going to devour, thank you, Chuck, these rising interest expenses are not good. I'm with President Trump. He said it as recently as yesterday. He wants rates lowered. So do I. So does my belly. So does my going to either Stephen Cookies or Capriccio Italian restaurant. You listening, Chuck? I know you are. Doc's Oyster House. Dougherty's Steakhouse. I had a lobster there one night that had its own zip code. Chuck, these are all the places that you can take me to when interest rates come down. Yeah, these are not times for the faint of heart. And what I'm very concerned about is we know what the philosophy of governance is right now, and this is happening. Imagine, it's like a nightmare. I hate to give you a nightmare. Maybe I have to wait till after the break to give you the nightmare because it's already 20 minutes past the hour. I'm having so much fun with our economic monologue that I don't want to blow past this first break any longer. When we come back, though, just ponder this. What if we get more of these Democrat socialists, DSA, Democrat Socialists of America, what if we get more of them?

0: And even if we don't get too many more of them, we're going to get some. Like, I am predicting there are 7 crazy socialists right now in the House of Representatives. There will be 14. I've got it counted. There will be at least 14 come early January of 2027. Think what that means for the future if they had their way. It's already a very, very challenging situation. We'll be back. It is the Hurley in the Morning program. Thanks for being with us.
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4: The new kingmaker, Bernie Sanders. Bernie's heir to the throne, Princess Cortez. Part of the machine's already kicking into high gear. The New York Times already doing puff profiles. Is Ocasio-Cortez ready for the glass cliff? Ocasio-Cortez is made for this moment. If she runs as she governs, an Ocasio-Cortez campaign could model a new way for women to lead. Over the last week, she's been making videos of her freezing her eggs and walking back woke, saying the whole thing was crazy. All the stuff she said about abolishing the border, defunding the police, emptying the prisons, she says she doesn't believe that anymore. When AOC referred to men as menstruating people, then put pronouns in her bio, that was the old her. I think I smell something. I'm smelling a run.
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0: This is Harry Hurley for Congress Hall, an icon of relaxed elegance and warm hospitality that has welcomed generations of travelers since 1816. 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
0: All right, I'm helping a great listener of the program. Hold on one second. He's going to be very happy. Instant impact. Give me one second. I just have to. I take that back. Hold on. I got to correct something. I had something incorrect. Let me fix this. Okay. I got it now. All right, so two excellent communications that I received during my, dare I say, profound monologue. Is that allowed to be said? Chuck Malamut wrote me, wishful thinking, no seafood tower for you. Okay, we'll see about that, Mr. Malamut. And a very good friend of mine, Gene, who I appreciate that he is a Hurley riser. Gene will be with us at our 19th annual Hurley in the Morning charity dinner and silent auction at Resorts. Boy, that is coming together very nicely at the moment. I feel really good about things. A lot of work to do, though, in the next 5 weeks and a couple of days that we have left. It's going to go fast. Gene wrote, Harry, how long ago was 1 trillion seconds ago? I don't think anybody can even process that 1 trillion seconds would be the year 30,000 BC. Yikes. Then my friend Gene wrote, how do we feel about 40 times that? Get it? 40 trillion in debt for the first time? 1 trillion seconds ago, 30,000 BC. God, what would 40? It's just mind-blowing. And then he wrote to me, I wrote, good one, Gene. I'm going to mention this when we come back because I saw it during the break. Gene wrote, the enormity of the debt is very scary. You know what's interesting? Think about this. We have hundreds and hundreds and hundreds of millions of Americans. Some have no conscious awareness. They're babies and toddlers and things. But hundreds of millions of Americans who are adults. And how many people?

people think about the fact that we're $40 trillion in debt. We think about some Hollywood, you know, maggot with a boogie coming out of their nose. We think about any stupid thing imaginable. But really, something like this, like if you were running for office and your campaign was, I'm going to fix the debt. We're $40 trillion in debt. I'm Harry Hurley, and I want to fix that. That would not jazz up anybody. When I use certain phrases loosely, I don't mean literally. Like when I say nobody cares about the debt, because what you would have to do to fix it would be a level of financial pain that would be very unpopular with the American people. I think somewhere in my stack of stuff, and my stack of stuff is maybe about 20 items, and I usually get to about 4 of them. I think I told you this about maybe 10 years ago. I don't mention this often. I don't have many frustrations. One of them is that literally I can't get to all the things that I want to tell you about. I thought I had a poll that was just really, really shaky stuff where you begin to wonder, what kind of America does a majority of the American people want? If you said, hey, you know, you have to work hard and equal opportunity is available, but not equal results. Oh, what are you saying? What do you mean? What do you mean? I got to work hard? I think we're getting very, very close to what would be an unrecoverable tipping point, which if you do what I do, and that's study history, like how did the Roman Empire fall? They had excess. They had, you know, so many things going for them. The problem always is the moment that people discover that they can vote themselves the treasury, it's over. It's like a delayed fuse. It's a mathematical, it's like when Thomas Andrews laid out the blueprints on the table in the conference room with Captain Smith, who was that cowardly guy that got on the lifeboat, him, and a few other people. And they because they believed falsely that Titanic could not sink. And when Andrews told everyone it is going to sink, that it's a mathematical certainty, because he explained how many watertight compartments there were, and if it only flooded to there, they would have been fine. But he showed what would happen when the water goes over the next one and the next one and the next one and the next one, and then in a couple of hours, the Titanic is at the bottom of the ocean. I really believe that that's where we're at right now. It's unlikely to happen. Anyone listening to this program, it's unlikely to happen for us to see. That's not to say we won't experience pain from it. Because as they continue to borrow, and we're borrowing $2 trillion to get through this year, what if you were borrowing $100,000 a year on a credit card, on multiple credit cards, $50,000 a year, $100,000 a year? How many years could you keep doing that before you can no longer service

0: even the minimum payment. That's what our government's doing. They have the one luxury that you don't have. They don't have to pay it back. They're supposed to. But if they just keep borrowing and they don't pay it back, then you get a currency. You know when you hear about these countries where you need like a suitcase to go get a loaf of bread? Because the money becomes basically without value. So the borrow and spend, or the spend and borrow, whichever order you want to put it in, there will be, I am Pocket Kreskin, but this is beyond my ability to predict or to process or to comprehend. But there will be a day of reckoning at the rate that we're going. Possibly if you're a baby boomer age person, possibly for your grandchildren or your great grandchildren. See, I don't think it's 100 years away. It might be 50 years away or even less. So when my friend Gene writes scary, it's true. The other thing is nobody talks about it. Nobody cares. Just leave me alone. I don't want to hear that. I want to keep the gravy train going. Do not burden me with details. Do not burden me with facts. We're 40 trillion. Hey, we'll be 42. What's the difference? Now, that's not me saying it. And then we'll be 44. And then so on and so on. So how long ago? I'll remember that for a long time. How long ago was 1 trillion seconds? We're in the year 2026. 30,000 BC. That made a major impact on me this morning. That brief text. Back in a moment.
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0: Harry, that was depressing, that monologue. 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I have exclusive photos that most people have never seen. And there aren't many because people were busy trying to survive and rebuild. Breaking news. 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
4: Rainfall estimates and severe weather concerns have gone up for today. Now, our weather will stay dry until mid to late afternoon at least, and then a flood watch kicks in for part of South Jersey as we could get soaked by over an inch of rain. So look for breaks of sun early, and then we get wet. We'll see a high temperature today around 85 degrees. Soaked this evening, tapering by midnight, then clearing skies and fairly comfortable overnight, low of 68. And tomorrow will be a better day, partly sunny, maybe a stray shower, high 81. I'm Chief Meteorologist Dan Zarrow on WPG Talk Radio 95.5.
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2: Thank you very much. Welcome back. 45 minutes past the hour on the Hurley in the Morning program. Did you hear the news? Harry and Meghan are moving back to the United Kingdom. Now, the first thing I thought of when I heard this, and I heard it at about 3:15 a.m. this morning, the first thing that came to my mind is, can you say chutzpah? Do they think that anyone has forgotten the things that they've said? They wrote a book. I think the book was titled Spare, because there was always that heir and a spare. Prince William, the heir, Harry, the spare. And Harry said that his father called him spare. If he did, that's just terrible. But they called the entire, this was when the Queen was still alive. They called the royal family racists. I mean, their behavior has been abominable. Here's what I think. I think they came to America and they thought that they just were going to have a magic carpet ride. That just doors would open everywhere. Money would just fall out of the sky. Look at us, the non-working, you know, members of the family. I think that was the deal that was made. Queen Elizabeth made a deal. They were non. She had a very soft heart for Harry. Prince William, from what I read, I don't know, you know, if it's perfect what I read, but from what I understand, Prince William has, like, when King Charles dies, you're going to really find out what Prince William thinks of Harry. He's not hiding it now very much. So after 6 years in California, Harry and Meghan are moving back to the United Kingdom. Wow. Chutzpah on steroids. You know, they didn't just leave and just say, you know, we just want to go to America and not, you know, if they had just left and didn't write a book, didn't trash the royal family, he could just go back. He would go back. They'd get the castle that he had, that Queen Elizabeth gave him. They call it a lease. And that would have been very, very patchable, or whatever you want to call it, restorable. Now, they did go for several weeks, and they visited with the king. And supposedly it went very well. I mean, obviously it went well because they're moving back. But they just said the worst things. I remember saying at the time that they desperately needed the fictitious Harry Hurley Life Coach LLC entity to represent them, because there's a way to do things and there's a way not to do things. Now, look, I don't know what they got for the book, you know, the advance and what they got for the book. When you do a tell-all book, you got to give up the goods to get the money. If it's just Milky Toast sandwich, no go. So they said all these things, which you can't unsay. And now they're going back. Are they going to go back and try to behave like nothing happened? What I think is also going to be interesting is, we'll get it, you know, the flavor and polls.

0: and different things about what the people think of this. And that I won't fully predict because you never know. Maybe there are a number of people that don't care that Harry said all these things. I don't know for sure, but I think the early numbers, look, if he gets back there and does a lot of good work, you know, people are very forgiving. I think that's a good thing. You can have very hard times, you know, difficult times with someone. And if you're willing to be forgiving, which has always been, I think I've said this to you before, I have a great difficulty staying mad about anything or staying mad at anyone. There are exceptions to where I know that it would be limitless, my inability, you know, to forgive certain things. You attack family, you know, things like that, my children, my wife, my grandson, you're absolutely dead to me. There'd be no recovery from that. I can't remember a thing that either I did or that I felt was done to me that I'm not willing to at some point address. Because I don't believe in staying mad. To me, it's a waste of time, energy, and I live a sense of urgency and a very purpose-driven type of existence where I don't have time to waste on stupid stuff. I refuse to do it. Life is too short. I mean, I can't believe how fast everything is gone. You know, when people tell you that, my mother told me about how fast time is going to go because she saw that I was in a rush to grow up, and she told me not to be in a rush to grow up, that it's going to go so fast. You don't know it at the time, and usually when someone tells you that, you're too young or too stupid to really process it, to understand it, but it's probably some of the best advice you could give to someone is to focus on the things that really matter. Do a good job at work. Work hard. Be kind. Do good. Be a good father, husband, wife, mom, whatever. And that, I promise you, you'll never regret any of that. I've said it to Noah as recently as the night before last when we had a really nice dinner, our whole immediate family, how much I am grateful for how much time we have spent together in the first 18 years of his life. Because I think some people make the mistake of not being there in the early years. And then you're left with regret because you can't get it back. And then that person becomes an adult, and then they're busy with life, and you missed all that time that you could have had. You know, of all the things I've ever done, and I've done some really big, correct things, and I'm sure I've done some things that, like, I have regrets, but I'm torn about it. I have regrets about the 10 or 12 years that I spent in the casino industry. On one hand, and I've told this to you, if I was single, oh my gosh, I would love it forever. But it was not. I think it's better now. I know it's better now. Wasn't conducive then. 6-7 days a week, leaving in the dark, coming home in the dark. I mean, missing so many things. But you'll never regret the time that you spent with your loved ones and things that are important.
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8: 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How many times have I told you that my former boss, the President of the United States, Donald Trump, is the most forgiving person that I think I've ever met? He is giving Michael Cohen an interview. Michael Cohen is going to interview the President of the United States. This is the same Michael Cohen that betrayed his client, tried to put President Trump in jail. Now you think about how good this is going to be for Michael Cohen, who's now on 770 WABC in New York. Think how good that's going to be for his once a week show. Tell me, President Trump.

0: atomic D-Day that will cripple them as talks stall over Iran's nuclear program and Strait of Hormuz shipping.
1: Posting to True Social, no one has given the Islamic Republic of Iran a greater opportunity to make a deal than me. Tragically for them, they have failed to take it. Therefore, today I am announcing the most crushing economic operation ever taken against any country. This will be economic warfare and isolation on an unprecedented scale.
0: Iran responded on X that the foreign minister wrote the so-called economic D-Day is a diversion from America's own crisis and surging debt. But Fox's Trey Yingst also reports from Tel Aviv.
1: Regional intelligence sources tell Fox News that there are growing indications of economic hardship inside of Iran as a result of the U.S. naval blockade and economic isolation. Reports indicate that inflation in Iran has reached 89%.
0: Iran referenced American debt. It has hit $40 trillion for the first time as interest payments continue to grow. It only took 5 months to go from $39 trillion to $40. North Korea has launched another missile test hours after President Trump said he's hoping to meet leader Kim Jong-un again this year. And after the president scaled back U.S. military exercises with South Korea, he says they're too hostile to North Korea.
2: I thought that was very insulting to somebody that, frankly, has been, during my term at least, very well behaved.
0: A royal return coming to Britain. Prince Harry and wife Meghan are moving back.
3: The news that the Duke and Duchess of Sussex are relocating from California to the UK came as a surprise even to King Charles. It's understood the King was only told of his son's impending return on Sunday. We don't know exactly where the Sussexes will live, but their children, Prince Archie and Princess Lilibet, are already enrolled to start school in September.
0: Fox's Jonathan Savage. Two state troopers in Pennsylvania recovering expected to survive after the helicopter they were hit by a small plane. The pilot of that plane was killed. 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
6: Morning, 69 degrees, humid, showers, heavier thunderstorm in the afternoon. Storms can bring localized damaging wind gusts and flooding downpours. I'm Christina Lang with everything you need to know. A Millville man has been arrested in connection with the fatal shooting of two people early Sunday morning. 50-year-old Daniel Gilmore Jr. faces two homicide charges, attempted murder, and weapons offenses. Authorities say Gilmore fired into a vehicle on North High Street, killing 32-year-old Ashley Brown of Millville and 32-year-old Andy Stephen Brazil of Vineland. A woman and a girl were not injured. Gilmore was arrested Wednesday, and also arrested was 52-year-old James Harris of Absecon, who faces weapons charges. A former Vineland police officer is facing computer crime charges for allegedly accessing police and criminal justice records without authorization. 34-year-old Timothy Ball was charged Tuesday following an investigation by the Cumberland County Prosecutor's Office. Lower Township Police Chief Donald Vanneman addressed residents' concerns about short-term rentals, speeding, and unruly juveniles at Monday's town council meeting. According to the Cape May County Herald, residents reported noise, overcrowding, and harassment, including kids on e-bikes. 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In the WPG Newsroom, I'm Christina Lang.
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0: estimates and severe weather concerns have gone up for today. Now, our weather will stay dry until mid to late afternoon at least, and then a flood watch kicks in for part of South Jersey as we could get soaked by over an inch of rain. So look for breaks of sun early, and then we get wet. We'll see a high temperature today around 85 degrees. Soaked this evening, tapering by midnight, then clearing skies and fairly comfortable overnight, low of 68. And tomorrow will be a better day. Partly sunny, maybe a stray shower, high 81. I'm Chief Meteorologist Dan Zarrow on WPG Talk Radio 95.5.
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1: And just like that, we're in the second quarter of our Thursday edition of the Hurley in the Morning program. 609-407-1450. Now would be a very good time for you to check in. I would urge you to do so. 609-407-1450. Let me take a peek at our Jersey Shore weather. Well, well, well. Tomorrow, probably. Well, no, Sunday, maybe not. Let me just give it to you. About a 19% chance of rain tomorrow. High on the mainland will be about 80, couple of degrees cooler along the coast. Saturday, 87% chance of rain and thunder boomers. Saturday does not look good. Sunday, no thunder, no lightning in the forecast. 83 for the high, about 80 along the shore. 44% chance of rain. And don't you know it, Monday, brilliant sun, not a cloud in the sky, 95% chance it will not rain, 82 degrees. I mean, a perfect day. Let me check the wind to see if it's absolutely perfect. West, 10 to 15 miles an hour. Just a beautiful day. No rain on Tuesday next week either. No rain on Wednesday. 47% chance of rain on Thursday. 38% chance of rain next Friday. And that's as far as I can go at the moment. I was incensed when I heard this news about... Hold on one second. I'm interested in something that was just sent to me. Give me a second. All right. I told the person I would get back to them at the next break. I was incensed when I heard about the latest murder involving an illegal who shouldn't be here in the first place. And we always tell you elections have consequences. And oh, don't they? With this Abigail Spamberger in Virginia, you have basically a sanctuary state. They don't cooperate with ICE. They're soft on crime. They have these horrible progressive prosecutors that want no, you know, no cash bail. Let the crooks go. Let the killers go. It's unbelievable. So I don't know her name, forgive me, but a young mom was on a trail in Fairfax, Virginia, stabbed to death by an illegal who has confessed to what he did. And he tried to set her on fire, doused her with gasoline, and tried to set her on fire. I also looked at the Fairfax County, Virginia homicide statistics for 2026. There have been 8 homicides, 4 of them by illegals. So when you hear these Democrat socialists, I heard one just 2 days ago, talking about how people bring this up, but it's so rare, it really doesn't happen, just lying through his teeth. Half of all murders this year in Fairfax County, Virginia, are illegals. I would call that not rare. I would call that an epidemic. And I'm telling you, we've got to figure a way to stop these people. What I mean, the illegals, yes. I'm talking about these terrible Democrats. They have to be. I want to know why they don't get criminally charged, why they don't get sued by the surviving family members when their loved ones are killed by illegals that their policies purposely keep them here and available to do these things. How are they not responsible for that? And let me explain something. I am all for indemnification of police officers and government officials when they are in the performance of their duty and they are not.

not making decisions like this. And I know it's tough. You know, how do you pick and choose? Oh, that decision, give them indemnification. But that one, don't give them indemnification. I say in certain cases, it's discernible. You can say you're, if you're this DA, what's his face, Krasner in Pennsylvania, or this one in Fairfax County, Virginia. When you're these people and your policies are keeping bad people on the street, you should be held accountable for that. Could anybody, except for politics, could anybody disagree with that? Except for politics, would anybody say that if half of your murders in your county are by illegals, who would say we don't have an illegal alien problem? Other than purely for political purposes, Democrats who have decided that they're against Americans and they're all for illegals. Why they want to die on that hill, I've never, ever been able to figure it out. I don't understand it. And no one could ever explain it to me in a way that I could. Well, Harry, let me sit you down. You don't understand. Let me tell you why I am for not cooperating with ICE. I want to tell you why that judge that let the criminal go from the courtroom when ICE was waiting and let him slip out a back door. Let me explain to you why that's defendable and good. Sorry, you'll never bring me to your way of thinking. And I'm a reasonable person. One of the things I pride myself on is I'm a persuadable individual. If your idea is better than mine, I'll sign on to your idea. I'll abandon my idea. I'll say, you know what? I thought I had a good idea, and it probably is a good idea, but you have a better idea. Let's go and do it your way. I remember one time, and it was a joy. One of my favorite things in my casino career is when the president of the Golden Nugget picked me to go through a train-the-trainer program. We were on a serious, and I'm going to get to your calls right after the break, so don't worry, stay where you are, 609-407-1450. We were on a serious focus of excellence in service. We wanted to deliver, and it's, as you know, it's a dying art. It's a shame. But that's why I'm saying when you go to like Capriccio Italian restaurant and you have incredible service, or you go to the 20s that we did last Friday night, and you have somebody like Robert take care of you the whole night, I'm telling you, it's still here. Or Karen at Tony's Baltimore Grill, it's still here. You have to know where to find it and then embrace it and support that. And where it's terrible, don't go there. But we were on a serious commitment. We wanted to be a 5-diamond, 5-star hotel, which for a hotel casino is almost impossible. Harris Tahoe did it. Donald Trump has a 5-diamond, 5-star hotel in his portfolio. But from a casino standpoint, the volume and just everything, it's very, very difficult. We got 4-diamond, 4-star, and it was awesome. And we got 4-diamond, 4-star when I was at Trump Castle. That was one of my great joys as an executive, because we were 3-diamond, 3-star when I arrived, and we were 4-diamond, 4-star when I left. That was something I'll always treasure that. But excellence in service, and we were big time committed to it. And so the president at the time was a very young man, hard to even believe now. He was, I think, 29, 30-ish when he became the president. A lot of us, we were in our 20s. So I get picked to go through this program, and then I am taught to then be able to teach it. I don't remember, there were other people too, not many. And every Boone Wason insisted it was a requirement. Every single employee

0: And I for some reason, and I guess it wasn't an accident, I got Boone, I got Hank Applegate, I think I got Chuck Malamut. I had them all. I had all the top dogs. And I'm the teacher. It was pretty wild. Junior executive, barely. And it was fantastic. And we got jazzed up, and we did team-building exercises, and we did things like let an individual try to solve a task, and then we had teams solve the task. I remember this thing where I gave them balsa wood and this heavy metal car, and it had wheels, and together they had to build a bridge out of this very flimsy balsa wood that could support, because I came at the end, they would tell me when we could test. I would come over with the metal car, put it on. I didn't like mess them up and like drop it on. I put it on deliberately though, and then rolled it across the tracks. I don't remember because it's just too long ago. Probably not even half the teams passed the challenge. But no single person did. Only teams did. And then we got to review the results, and it was great. So that kind of stuff, it really does matter. And go where you find that level of attention to detail, where you have someone that, because look, you don't get out much, no matter how often you go out, and you want it to be special, you want it to be nice, you want to have a great experience. You want to come back and you want to tell people about it. I'm also a believer, and it's a shame, but if you have a good experience, you tell one or two people, unless you're Harry Hurley in the morning and then you get to tell thousands, but you tell one or two people. If you have a bad experience, you're going to tell 10 or more. So think about that when you're trying to make your cash register ring, that every bad experience, you have to basically have 10 good ones to just get back to even again. Think about that. Your calls are next, 609-407-1450. But I would love, like if I had time and I could be a member of Congress, I would love to get in front of the American people and say, we need a law that anybody who gets in the way of law enforcement, that has policies that are getting our citizens killed, we are going to charge them. They are going to be financially destroyed. They are going to have their freedom taken. We have to get serious about this. And then guess what? Watch how fast these very self-entitled political pigs, watch how fast they abandon their sanctuary policies. Whoa, whoa, whoa. Wait a minute now. This is about me now. You're telling me that if somebody gets killed and I'm the prosecutor, I go to jail? Yeah, jackass, that's what we're telling you. You watch how fast this would all change. You could change this in a day. It would take time to get the law fixed. Where, see, I'm a big believer in indemnification when an official is being responsible. I am not a fan of blanket administration. Oh, you know, you think you could, but you can't. You can't charge them. They're protected. Like we're on the, when they're on the Senate floor or the House floor, they can libel you, slander you, and you can't do anything about it. They protect themselves. We got to change all that too.
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4: Republicans, for the first time I can remember in my lifetime, actually have a war chest of over $800 million. It's nearly $1 billion to spend on the midterms. Establishment Dems, I keep reading article after article. They're not giving to these lunatics. You know, those people that are cowardly and gutless and won't publicly criticize the people that have hijacked their party, that now dominate their party, again, since 2019, 250 elected DSA members. There's going to be over 40, maybe close to 50 when all said and done this year. They're not donating, and I understand they're not even buying the ad time now, which means they may not even have the availability to buy ad time. Republicans are set. They're ready to roll.
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4: 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Hello.
5: When you do that activation thing, do you turn a key and then someone across the room has another key that you can't reach so that you both turn it at the same time?
4: You know, this is very important that you mentioned it. Yes. And we want that double verification, because if a mistake is made, you know what I'm saying? I put the first key in. There is a second key, and we are not within arm's length of each other because it has to be in a position where it cannot be manipulated. There is a code. This happens all very, very quickly because we're trained broadcasting specialists. And yes, then full activation takes place. Here you are.
5: Nice. It's a great day in the city of Brigantine. Harry, you know, I can see a day where these judges, governors, et cetera, do get held accountable, because look, we're already holding parents accountable. A guy got thrown in jail not that many weeks ago because he had a gun or something in the house, or he gave the kid the gun and the kid murdered somebody, and now the father's rotting in jail.
4: Yeah, I'll give you a local example. This was a number of years ago, and I don't wish bad on anyone, but there was a police captain, I believe his rank was captain at the time, I'll mention his name, Willie Glass, and he actually recovered, he got into the pockets of a former chief who had to pay, if I remember correctly, six figures to Willie Glass for something that he did. Now, in days gone by, that would have been a person's indemnified, you know, no way to recover. Well, he did recover. We need more of that. And then guess what happens? They stop doing that stuff because they don't care. Here's the sad thing, Andy, and I know you know this, but I'm going to say it anyhow to our cast of thousands. There are bad people in government that retaliate against good people, and they don't care because the system is rigged that they do some special counsel thing. They get to pick a friend who then gets huge money to litigate the thing. And even after years of this crap and the cash register ringing like that against the taxpayer, even if they get hit with a judgment, the taxpayers pay for that. Maybe insurance pays for some of it, but the taxpayers pay for some of it as well. And then attorney fees and the judgment and all of this. Then if they appeal it, then their friends get rich some more. You get what I'm saying, Andy? The game is rigged.
5: Well, look at James Comey. Look at what he's done.
4: There you go.
5: And
4: so if he was held accountable for what he did, and maybe he is going to be, with this 8647 thing, maybe he will be. But if we got into the pockets, like there's a bad actor right now in Atlanta County, and I'm on to him. There's a really bad one. He's hurting a lot of people.

0: people. If this guy can be held accountable personally and made an example of, people like him, they'll have to stop. They'll just know, well, can't do this anymore because now we get hit. They don't care that it's the taxpayer that gets raped. As long as it's not out of their pocket, what do they care? And then they can hire attorneys that get paid. And so it's a racket and it's got to stop.
1: Well, I think it was Ronald Reagan who said, when you incentivize a behavior, you'll have more of it.
0: There you go.
1: And when you remove the incentive, you'll have less of it.
0: There you go.
1: But there's two ways that you can incentivize a behavior. You can actually do it offensively, where you pay people to do things that are wrong. For instance, you know, when you incentivize people to get on the government dole, you know, you're giving them checks for rewarding their bad behavior, and then they do more of it. But the other incentive is when you tell people you're not going to punish them if they do certain bad behaviors, like we talked about yesterday. You can take $900 worth of merchandise from a store, and we will not prosecute you.
0: Yeah.
1: So there's two ways of incentivizing a behavior.
0: By the way, they went into a cottage industry with their little motorbikes, or sometimes it was bicycles. They would just bust right through into like a CVS, and they would take $900 worth of stuff, and they would just leave. And nothing would happen to these people.
1: Yeah.
0: And then they wonder, and then they say it's racism when you close your store. How can you keep a store open that's getting ripped off like that? They make these socialists, they make it filthy for you to make a profit. Like I heard this one socialist saying, oh, this is terrible. This guy's making 12%. So I give the person doing the interview some credit. All right, well, 12% is too much. What would be enough? I mean, what would be acceptable then? I mean, 12%? That's not outrageous. If you put up 100% to risk 100% to make 12%, that's there's nothing piggish about that. But this, I'll tell you, this whole DSA push that we have going on right now. And what did you think about that stat that I shared, that in Fairfax County, Virginia, 4 of 8 homicides in 2026 committed by illegals?
1: Well, you know, the Democrats have this this thing that they always go back to, which they say that Americans, like native-born Americans, commit more crimes than illegals. Now, if you really think about it, Harry, that is true, but only because there are a lot more native-born Americans here than there are illegals. If you have a population of 350 million people and 30 million of them are illegals, that means that you have 320 million native-born.
0: Right. So let's do a different statistic. If you do a more representative analysis of percentage, like we just did, 4 out of 8 in Fairfax County, Virginia, yeah, that is a false narrative by people that are trying to defend the indefensible.
1: So what you have to do in Fairfax is you have to look at the total population and then see how many of the total population are illegals and how many are native-born Americans, and then you're going to have your numbers.
0: Well, let's put it this way. 4 of all illegals versus 4 of all Fairfax County residents that are not illegal, the illegals percentage-wise would trounce the people that are there legally.
1: Of course. 50% of the residents of Fairfax are not illegals. You know, it might be 2%, but they're committing half the crimes, half the murders. It's insane.
0: Yeah.
1: But they play with these numbers. They do the same thing. They say that women make less money than men. What they do is they take the total amount of money earned by all of the working men in the country, and then they take the total amount of money earned by all the working women in the country, you know, the total amount, and the women earn less. But you have to go man to man, woman to woman for the same job, working the same hours. They don't do it that way because the numbers wouldn't work in their favor. So they play games all the time with this. I heard an interesting statistic this morning.

0: on Red Eye Radio, they were saying that 35% of Republicans or 35% of Trump voters said that they would vote for a Democratic socialist. Have you seen this new poll?
1: No, but that shocks me. I mean, all the other ones don't surprise me. But if that percentage of Trump voters would vote for a socialist, we're in a lot of trouble. And if I'm to believe that, my gut reaction to hearing that, and I love it because I'm hearing it cold. I never heard that anywhere before until right now. My gut reaction to that is that this is one area that I think Republicans are failing very miserably. They are not taking into consideration. They keep talking about best economy in the world, record high stock market, you know, inflation is down, and it's all true. But that doesn't surprise me in a way. When I first heard it, it was shocking. But as I think through it, 35%, I could easily see 35% of Trump voters that right now don't know how they're going to pay their food and electric and gasoline and everything that's going on. And if another way was put in place where I don't have to pay that, it's a sad state of affairs, Andy, but I get it. I see why people are right now, in some cases, drowning. You know, we've been talking about police officers and firemen and such that have been retired for 15 years with no cost of living adjustment. And in some cases, they're in poverty. In some cases, they've killed themselves. I mean, if you get someone to the point where they have more month than they have money, they don't know how they're going to live, they don't know how they're going to eat, they don't know how they're going to pay the mortgage or the rent, they will, what's the expression? It was in the movie The American President, that you take someone that's thirsty, that's completely feels like they're dying, and they'll drink the sand. So that's what's going on right now, I think.
0: Well, you know, the Republicans have always made this mistake of allowing themselves to be defined by the Democrats. And they're allowing the Democrats this narrative now, controlling the narrative. They've got to be out there pounding the table on a daily basis about socialism, what it really is.
1: Yep.
0: Any of the lawmakers who come from, like a Marco Rubio is a perfect guy to talk about this, based on where his family came from.
1: Also, too, she's absolutely, I think, fantastic. I don't know why I'm forgetting her name, but she is a Hispanic member of Congress, female, very attractive, by the way. Salazar, maybe, is her name. I can't remember.
0: Yeah.
1: Anyhow, yeah. Have them go out there and say, I lived under what these people were talking about. And this is how it really is. Nothing's free. It doesn't end well. You just look at Cuba. Look at Venezuela. You're in the dark. You're eating the zoo. You it's just terrible. But they're not doing it, Andy.
0: No. And one other point before you go.
1: Yeah.
0: Harry, after seeing this Angie Nixon,
1: it's almost
0: like you want to have Jasmine Crockett back. Is it amazing? Because they're progressives. Well, they're using the term socialist now. But you went from Lori Lightfoot to Brandon Johnson.
1: Right.
0: We went from
1: Beetlejuice. Just don't say it three times, Andy.
0: No, you went from Warren Wilhelm II,
1: yes,
0: also known as Bill de Blasio,
1: yes,
0: to Zohran Mamdani. I mean,
1: this is why I always say, don't, not you, because you don't do it, but don't anybody say it can never get worse. I learned that 4 or 5 decades ago when I made the comment, because things were really, something was not going well. I said, well, it can't get any worse. And this guy took me to school. He said, Harry, it can always get worse. And you are absolutely right. AOC now looks like a reasonable moderate, doesn't she?
0: Well, and you wonder if this wasn't the plan all along. You know, this incrementalism, or the death by a thousand cuts, the gradualism. You know,

0: Well, I'm going to say no to that. I'm going to tell you why. And then I'm so late. I've got to go. I'm 3.5 minutes from another break, and I haven't been to the second break. So I got to go. But it's not their plan. Number one, they're not that smart and not that Machiavellian. And number two, they're coming for them. So this is not a wanted strategy. These DSA candidates are coming for their own Democrats. So I disagree with it was their plan, but we're very fortunate. It's the only thing that could save the midterms is showing the American people the belly of the beast. 30 seconds and I got to go real quick. Close.
1: Well, and so once again, had Donald Trump not won in 2024, we would not be seeing any of this.
0: No.
1: Just by his sheer existence and the sheer power of his personality, he has drawn these people out. He actually brought the cockroaches out from under the woodwork into the light.
0: There you go.
1: It's really amazing.
0: Well said. See you, my friend. Bye-bye. 42 minutes past the hour. You can jump in next, 609-407-1450. An open phone line. This portion of the Hurley in the Morning program brought to us in part by Congress Hall. Presidents, musicians, artists, dignitaries, esteemed guests for more than 200 years have visited Congress Hall, America's first seaside resort, still America's oldest operating seaside resort. The charm, the elegance, the ambiance. As soon as you walk through the door, the marble-floored lobby, the American flags that line across History Hallway. I'll tell you, when you go in there, I do it. Go take a peek at that History Hallway and just read. It's right there. So many just interesting, incredible things about our country's history. Great guest rooms, suites, Margie will tell you, an overnight stay at Congress Hall feels like a vacation. You're stepping into your own little cottage by the sea. You have the Blue Pig Tavern, the Brown Room Lounge, pizza, DJs dancing down in the boiler room, and more. Congress Hall has it all to reserve. Go to caperesorts.com/Congress Hall. Back after this.
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0: There was Jerome Too Late Powell. I'm Harry Too Late Early right now. Three stories that you can follow on the WPG Talk Radio 95.5 app. 1944 Great Hurricane. It was the Great Atlantic Hurricane. I have exclusive photos that most of you have never seen. Unbelievable, because most people were trying to survive and rebuild. They didn't have time to take pictures. Breaking news, dates are set for the Visit Atlantic City 2027 air show. And after 11 years, a major breaking news story, Atlantic City Public.

0: Rainfall estimates and severe weather concerns have gone up for today. Now, our weather will stay dry until mid to late afternoon at least, and then a flood watch kicks in for part of South Jersey as we could get soaked by over an inch of rain. So look for breaks of sun early, and then we get wet. We'll see a high temperature today around 85 degrees. Soaked this evening, tapering by midnight, then clearing skies and fairly comfortable overnight, low of 68. And tomorrow will be a better day, partly sunny, maybe a stray shower, high 81. I'm Chief Meteorologist Dan Zarrow on WPG Talk Radio 95.5.
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0: Thank you. Welcome back. Phone lines are open at 48 minutes past the hour. We're a little bit truncated, so this will be a mini segment, then we'll catch up. But you can jump in at 609-407-1450. If you get a chance, I published this morning, and this I give credit in the article, and I'll give credit over the air, somebody that we grew up with, and Margie knew her, and I knew her, Don. Everybody in Ventnor, you know, we knew one another. Joyce Smith gave me 16 photos from September 14th and September 15th, 1944. There are hardly any photographs of the Great Atlantic Hurricane of 1944. My theory is, remember, too, you had to have a camera, you had to have film, you then had to get it developed. You know, so you think about it, people have so many more photos now than they did back then. And if your place was basically demolished by the 1944 hurricane, are you thinking about, you maybe can't even get a camera. You should see some of these photos of the buildings and such. So it was a really bad one, and it hit multiple states along the Atlantic and hit our area really hard. These 16 photographs are like a time capsule. They're amazing. Now, I published them one time 3 years ago. I have republished them today for the first time. I think it's more than 3 years ago. Sometime in, I think it was February 27th, 2023, that I last published these photos. So like 3.5 years ago. They're incredible. Check it out if you haven't already. All right, let me get the break in. And when we come back, you will be the next caller. And I hope to have time to take your call as well. Hang in there. It is the Hurley in the Morning program. Speaking about a long time ago.
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0: I have a curiosity question. I have something that aggravates me a little bit. I was wondering if it aggravates you, and if it does, if there's any possible solution that you could think of eventually. Let's say I'm scrolling through social media or whatever, and I see something like Senator John Kennedy, Louisiana, in a hearing, or Jesse Waters is something, whatever, okay?
1: Mm-hmm.
0: And then I begin to watch it, and it's something from like 2 years ago.
1: I know. Okay. It's terrible. Yeah. All right. Yes, that irritates me to no end. I make sure the best you can, but they are tricky sometimes where you don't know until you open it. They make it look like it's new. It's actually terrible. They'll even do things like they'll show people who died, but then the lead picture, it's called the featured picture, is somebody that didn't die. And so it's tricky. It's clickbait. The only thing you can do is your news feed will give you the opportunity to like that kind of content. Would you like to see this? Yes or no, this kind of content. And you can just put no, and you can make that stuff go away. You can report it. I don't ever do that. You can report it, and then whoever the person is that's doing it, you know, can get shut down. So there's that strategy as well. But it is very annoying, and yes, like you, I don't like it a little bit.
0: All right, I don't know what the solution would
1: be. Well, I mean, the best solution is they really do a pretty good job of, do you want to see this type?

0: Right.
1: So, I mean, I'm not going to, I'm interested in the content, but I want to know, like, was it yesterday or was it 2 years ago?
0: Right.
1: You know?
0: Exactly.
1: All right. Have a great day.
0: You too, my man. 609-407-1450. Welcome to Hurley in the Morning. You're on the air.
2: Good morning, Harry. It's a beautiful day in Northfield.
0: Excellent. Good morning.
2: Conservative Keith here.
0: Yeah.
2: Hey, I was wondering, you talked about those pictures. Is that the storm that wiped out the end of Longport?
0: That is the storm that, I forget exactly how many blocks of Longport, but they were never rebuilt, and you have the rocks there now. It also is the storm that took the Atlantic City Boardwalk completely down, which it was rebuilt. I believe it's the storm, unless it was 62, that took the Margate Boardwalk down, and the Margate Boardwalk was never rebuilt. The 44 storm was a very, very bad one. We had 160-mile-an-hour winds, and actually, it confounded the meteorologists because they always believe that because of the position of our coastline, the hurricanes typically hit before us, and then they bounce off, and they don't hit us at that type of category grade. So it was a real unusual storm and a very damaging one.
2: Oh, did you see the house that they're building where they had the Blues Brothers statues?
0: I read about it, but I didn't see it.
2: Oh, my God. It's huge, Tara.
0: There you go. Good stuff.
2: And
0: Keith, be conservative and be gone because it's the end of the hour. Talk.

0: The most crushing economic operation ever. I'm Dave Anthony, Fox News. That's what President Trump says he's planning.
1: What he is calling economic D-Day against Iran.
0: Fox's Trey Yingst in Tel Aviv.
1: The president indicated that any countries around the world that are providing any sort of economic lifeline to the Iranian regime would face their own economic consequences. He called on allies to stand with the United States, posting to Truth Social, "No one has given the Islamic Republic of Iran a greater opportunity to make a deal than me."
0: And now the nuclear talks remain stalled and the standoff over the Strait of Hormuz shipping continues. And after the Trump threat, oil prices up more than 3%. Gas is also up 2 more cents today. Iran's foreign minister responded to the president with a post on X. The so-called economic D-Day is a diversion from America's own crisis and surging debt, referring to the report that for the first time, the U.S. national debt tops $40 trillion. It only took 5 months to grow from $39 trillion. North Korea has launched another missile test hours after President Trump said he wanted to meet with leader Kim Jong-un again this year and after downsizing U.S.-South Korea military exercises.
2: This test comes a day after North Korea said President Trump's order to the Pentagon to scale back military drills made no difference. 10 short-range ballistic missiles landed in the sea off the peninsula's east coast. The Ulchi Freedom Shield exercises, joint U.S.-South Korean drills, will end tomorrow, nearly a week earlier than originally planned. President Trump demanded they be scaled back because North Korean leader Kim Jong-un would view them as hostile.
0: That's Fox's Jonathan Savage. There's a gathering outside the court in Plymouth, Massachusetts now, where Lindsay Clancy's on trial for murder after killing her 3 children. But Clancy has supporters who are there, dressed in pink, hand in hand.
3: Because it's mental health. She wasn't in her right frame of mind.
0: Clancy's using an insanity defense, citing postpartum psychosis and severe depression. Next hour, the trial resumes with more testimony. 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
6: Good morning. It is 75 degrees, humid, showers, heavier thunderstorm in the PM. Storms could bring localized damaging wind gusts and flooding downpours today. I'm Christina Lang with everything you need to know. The Atlantic City Council delayed a decision on whether to eliminate 2 jitney stops near the Bella condominium complex. The delay gives residents and the Jitney Association another month to consider a compromise that would remove only the stop directly in front of the building. Some Bella residents have complained about littering and unruly passengers, and others say eliminating both stops would force hundreds of riders to walk farther. The Atlantic City School District now out from under state oversight. New Jersey Education Commissioner said they sent a letter to the district to officially say they can now move forward without any higher levels of monitoring after 11 years of state-level checks. Cash flow problems and year-end deficits. That's what led education officials to take over the district's finances and keep tabs on spending in early 2015. The Cape May Police Department received 3-year accreditation from the New Jersey State Association of Chiefs of Police. Assessors reviewed the department's policies, operations, and compliance with professional standards. 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In the WPG Newsroom, I'm Christina Lang.
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1: Ladies and gentlemen, he's here. Some call him Jay-Z. I don't know if anybody calls him Jay-Z, but I'm doing it. 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Counselor, we meet again.
2: Yeah.
1: You look well.
2: I feel well, Harry.
1: Good.
2: Yeah, it's good to be here.
1: What is going on? I mean,
2: I just like it here.
1: I know.
2: I like it here.
1: I like you here.
2: I'm perpetually jealous of you. You get to do this 4 hours plus a day because not only now this, but Fox National and
1: we're blessed.
2: And so are you. I get to do it a couple hours a week,
1: and you do it well.
2: Yeah,
1: I'd
2: like to switch places in many respects. But
1: well, they have that thing where you trade for a day. See, you could. That's a little unfair to me, though. I can't do your job, but you can do my job. That might not be fair in the game of life. But this much I do know: you and I have been doing this for a long time together.
2: Yeah, yeah. We could tune you up. You'd do a pretty good job.
1: I need some credentials.
2: No, we could. You've got what it takes.
1: I go in like my cousin Vinny. I don't spell my name. Remember, he gave him the wrong spelling, so that he couldn't find. I guess he didn't have a
2: Jerry Callow.
1: Yeah, Callow. He didn't have a law degree, is what I come out of that. I think he went to school, but. I think he
2: had a law degree.
1: But why didn't...
2: Because he took the bar like 8 times.
1: Did he and he did pass it?
2: Yeah.
1: All right. That was funny. Oh, Callow. Yeah, Herman Munster was on the prowl to find out that he was not a lawyer. In the end, though, I have to say, with the able assistance of hostile witness Miss DeVito, it went very well.
2: Yeah, I especially like the part where she played pool with the guy and beat him and he wouldn't pay her.
1: Right.
2: So then he went to collect. And he
1: said, we're going to fight when you have the money.
2: Yeah. He said, a counteroffer.
1: Yes.
2: He said, that's what we call a counteroffer. He said, get my ass kicked. I'll take the money and kick your ass.
1: Yeah, let's go outside. But then he didn't have the money. Then he said he had the money, but Pesci knew he didn't have the money.
2: Yeah.
1: So
2: yeah.
1: It still didn't happen. But here is a project that I have been begging you to take on. I want you to watch the movie Runaway Jury.
2: Okay.
1: Runaway Jury, Gene Hackman, John Cusack, Rachel Weisz. And I'm telling you, you're going to thank me, and you're going to be... we all have done this. I can't remember what it was. It might have been my twin brother. I told him, Don, you got to watch Seinfeld. And he just wouldn't watch it. He had a VCR recorder and everything. Wouldn't watch it. 10 years into the series, he starts watching it and starts telling me about how great it is. I said, yeah, I've been asking you for 10 years to watch it. John, you've got to watch it. It's
2: on the top of the list.
1: Thank you. It is a fantastic movie. You will thank me for the recommendation. You love it. And what I want you to do is report back with, is that realistic? Could that actually, has that been happening throughout time, or is it fiction? I'm not sure.

0: I think that it does happen, but you would know when you see it.
1: Sure. Sure.
0: You'll love it. It's your vocation. The whole movie is what you do.
1: You can bet that anything that's depicted in the movie with regard to juries has happened.
0: Yeah.
1: Because look at what happened with the guy that murdered his wife, I guess it was, in the redheaded guy who murdered his wife.
0: Murdoch.
1: He did a lot of stealing, which put him away for 20 years or so. And then also he murdered his wife, kid, something. He did some murdering, that's for sure.
0: Yeah, plural. He murdered his wife and one of his sons. He was convicted. Now, he has earned a new trial because this court clerk was so inappropriate. I mean...
1: Yeah, she was telling him he's guilty. She's talking to the jury.
0: And then she wrote a book.
1: Yeah. She's talking to the jury and telling them what to do and how to vote and so forth. So, yeah, completely inappropriate. So, believe me, that stuff goes on. And communication with the jury about what they're thinking about, what the vote was and so forth, totally inappropriate, does happen from time to time.
0: You're going
1: to
0: love this
1: movie. And it happens all over.
0: Yeah, this is jury fixing. I mean, this is wild. It really is incredible. And the acting is just superb because it's all, you know, really, really good actors. And I can't wait for you to tell me what you thought of it. There is so much going on, John. We've got the Democrat Socialists of America. They might be a godsend because the Democrat Party right now is in a total, I mean this not literally, because obviously the Civil War, you know, 500,000 people died, but they're in a political civil war, and it could wind up, what would that be, the law of unintended consequences? It could wind up saving the Republic because they will grab defeat out of the jaws of victory.
1: Yep.
0: If they can keep it together, they're on pace to win the House and possibly even win the Senate. But with this goofiness like this El Sayed in Michigan, I don't see him beating Rogers. Do you?
1: Yeah, I don't.
0: But if they had picked that Stevens.
1: In fact, Mike Rogers is ahead right now.
0: Yeah, he is by 4, 51-47. If they picked.
1: Which is not easy to do in that state.
0: No, but Trump did win it twice out of 3 times. If Stevens had won. And she's no peach, but she's not crazy socialist. She's wildly left of center. She probably would have won.
1: Sure.
0: Not him. So they're a gift. And then you have this DSA in Florida now, Angie Nixon. She's going to get crushed in the Senate.
1: And, you know, there's a characteristic about socialist communists. And really, it's the same thing. I mean, people say, "Oh, you know, they're different. They're democratic socialist, and they're not communist." No, they both believe in government control, and government control means they're in control. You know, the democratic socialist or the communist or whatever you want to call them. The idea is, they're at the forefront of their movement, these people, you know, all the candidates that are currently running, and they don't hold back at all. They don't hold back at all. They're going for it. They're not maneuvering so they seem less dangerous. They seem dangerous, and they are dangerous.
0: Absolutely.
1: If they get in charge, they'll start doing things to destroy our country, our economy, our way of life. And it doesn't matter to them how disastrous that is. I mean, look at what happened in Venezuela, for example. Mm-hmm. It was kind of a nice idea for some people that, you know, the first non-European person was going to get elected. And when elected, everything was going to be great, maybe a little bit of different. No, it became basically a communist dictatorship right away.
0: And it was. And then

0: passed on to Maduro.
1: And it was a very prosperous nation before socialism.
0: It was humming. It was like one of the top 10 in the world.
1: Third, fourth in the hemisphere.
0: Yeah, yeah.
1: Yeah.
0: So it was really a strong situation. But,
1: you know, that's what
0: you can expect. If these people get elected and get power, they're going to start doing crazy stuff right off the bat, and they're not going to stop. And that's what's going on with Mamdani.
1: Yeah. When someone's willing to ask them and bring to their attention that socialism has failed 100% of the time throughout all of recorded history, their answer is, Bernie Sanders says this, it's not been done right yet.
0: Yeah.
1: But socialism cannot be done right.
0: No, it can't. It can't. Because it means that government controls what government should not control,
1: right,
0: which is private lives, private enterprise, the things that make us, the things that make life worth living.
1: Right, you dispirit the population.
0: That's right.
1: You take away all incentive to work hard.
0: Right.
1: So it's abject failure in waiting.
0: Right. And so it destroys those things, and in place it has people dictating policy. You know, people in the government deciding how things should work.
1: Yeah.
0: And when they do that, it makes it wrecks society.
1: Exactly.
0: Yeah.
1: He is Zarek. I am Hurley. This is Smart Law with John Zarek. We'll be right back. Don't go away. It is the Hurley in the Morning program. And boy, somebody heard me going to break. They're calling me late that quick. I'll have to call them back. This portion of the Hurley in the Morning program brought to us in part by AtlantiCare. AtlantiCare Regional Medical Center is the official, the exclusive hospital for the Hurley in the Morning program. And I'm proud to say the hospital of personal choice for the Harry Hurley family. This is a great thing that they do. And I want you to be aware, if you don't know, that AtlantiCare offers no-cost, in-person health lectures. So coming up fast, next Wednesday, I guess you could say this Wednesday, August 26th, from 5:30 p.m. to 6:30 p.m. at the Life Center in Egg Harbor Township, board-certified vascular neurosurgeon, phenomenal, Dr. Rudy Rami, will discuss how vascular disease can affect memory and thinking, and how advances in treatment options are improving recovery outcomes. All you have to do to register is call 609-407-2270. So a lot of the digits of this show, actually. 609-407 and then 2270. We'll be back in just a little bit. Don't go away. 19 minutes past the hour.
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2: We are back. It is Smart Law with John Zarek. John, I brought up a legal issue in the, I guess it was my monologue in the 6 o'clock hour. It spilled over with one caller in the 7 o'clock hour as well. And I'm wondering if this is something that could happen. I brought up Fairfax County, Virginia, where there's been 8 homicides in 2026, 4 of them by illegals who shouldn't be here. Can we get to the point where if a government official, a government itself, has a policy where they don't cooperate with ICE, where they release dangerous people on purpose with cashless bail and things like this, and they go on to kill someone? So half of all homicides in Fairfax County, Virginia, are illegals. To me, that's an epidemic. Can they be held accountable? See, I want to stipulate, John, and I said this during my monologue, I support indemnification for police officers when they're doing their job and all of that, and for government employees as well. But when they go and they do something like this, can they be personally held accountable, either criminally charged, or could someone seek compensation because of their decision?
7: Yeah, that would be what we'd call a novel theory. That's something I haven't heard discussed in legal circles, but certainly when you have, you know, it if you're not performing a government function,
2: there you go,
7: and you're negligent, there are certain circumstances where the government can be held accountable. You can file a tort claims notice against the government.
2: Well, I cited one. I think he was captain then. Captain Willie Glass filed a tort claim notice, not only against the city, which he did recover, but against a chief, because the chief did something that was outside of his public position.
7: Sure.
2: And a jury agreed, and mm-hmm. he got into that guy's pocket for 6 figures.
7: Nice.
2: I know, that's what I said, because not if that person was doing their job, but if you go beyond that. See, I always felt like punitive damages, and I've done a lot of interviews, as you know, with Paul and Alexa D'Amato, punitive damages are not only for the person that was responsible for maybe someone having a bad injury or whatever the reason might be, but it's to discourage the behavior in the future. So I think holding bad actors to account will stop that kind of stuff. Because after all, I mean, I look at it this way. If they don't get held accountable, they get to hire attorneys to represent them. What do they care? And if a jury verdict comes in and it's just against the city, well, what do they care? The taxpayers are paying for that, or insurance, or whatever. You make them responsible, you change the whole game.
7: Yeah. Largely, they don't care.
2: I know.
7: You know, and we've
2: But they would care if they were held accountable, though.
7: Yeah. We've had a pattern.

0: pattern of that, especially in Atlantic City, of just people doing in government doing things blatantly wrong, and then just someone sues
1: and
0: gets
1: wins.
0: A big judgment,
1: yeah.
0: And the government and the taxpayers pay for it, and the individuals who did the wrong policy don't pay for it. So
1: I want to see that change.
0: Yeah.
1: Because it would stop if, like, this. I don't think that individual that had to pay 100 and some thousand, yeah, or whatever it was to Willie Glass would ever do that again.
0: Yeah, as I say to my clients who are complaining about a particular law or policy or whatever, when I'm governor, I'll change that. But right now we have to operate in this system.
1: Fair enough.
0: Yeah, yeah.
1: What else is on your mind? 2 minutes before the bottom of the hour break.
0: Well, I last night I was at the Epsican Legion Post 28. I'm a member there. I transferred from Galloway for a number of reasons, because my church is right across the street. It's more convenient and so forth. But, yeah, I went to the social night, I guess it's called. It's a night when everybody gets together, and it's quite enjoyable. It's a really, really good crew. Apolitical, you know, no one really discusses politics there. In fact, I don't know the politics of most of the people there. I know,
1: which is nice.
0: I know Jerry Savelle.
1: I know that name.
0: Yeah.
1: I would say, if I remember correctly, Democrat member of city council.
0: Yeah.
1: Yeah.
0: In the old days.
1: And I think his daughter ultimately became a member maybe at some point.
0: Well,
1: she ran for something.
0: Yeah, actually, Jerry Savelle's daughter, Amy, is married to Patrick Kennedy. So
1: that's right.
0: Yeah, yeah. So
1: I did know that.
0: So I see him, Pete Elko, who was the mayor of
1: Epsican
0: for a long time.
1: Do you also know one of the most popular teachers in Holy Spirit High School history? Did you know that? I'm not exaggerating.
0: Oh, yeah. Yeah.
1: I mean, students loved him.
0: You're talking about Jerry, or
1: I'm talking about Elko.
0: Yeah, yeah, he's a good guy. He's a good guy. Yeah, they're nice guys. They're Democrats, but aside from that,
1: well,
0: they're
1: Democrats from a time when Democrats weren't crazy.
0: Yeah,
1: like they are
0: right
1: now.
0: Yeah,
1: I mean,
0: that's
1: it's just
0: right. That's
1: completely
0: right.
1: Different.
0: Nah, they're really good.
1: You could work with them.
0: They're good guys. It's
1: yeah.
0: always good to. It's always good to see them. And there are, you know, there are a number of really good members that, in fact, some of your fans go there. Some listeners go there. And
1: John,
0: I love
1: the American Legion. They love America. Just any event you go that they're a part of. I've been to American Legion 352, Summers Point. I've known the Passantrilli family since I was a child. You have Larry as the commander of Longport. American Legion, they do it right. They love America. Everything they do promotes, you know, positive American values. They give back to their community. I'm a huge fan.
0: Yeah, yeah. It's good to be with guys who have worn the uniform and understand what that life is like. And some in combat situations, some not. One of my favorite buddies, I won't use his name, but he was, and I laugh about it every time I see him. He was in the Navy, and there was sort of a mini D-Day invasion in Vietnam, where they put the initial Marines ashore, and they moved inland and got into a battle and so forth. And he was one of the Navy guys. I think they had an LST, which would be landing ship tank, which is a pretty big ship that can actually go ashore and drop a ramp, and you know, tanks can drive out of it, but often they're used for large infantry units. And so I always joke with him. I said, you know, he was one of the main participants in the D-Day invasions, Vietnam style, you know,
1: wow,
0: which is exactly what he did. So

0: good to see that. It's good to see those guys in one piece. Came back in one piece.
1: You used to do good people doing good things.
0: Yeah, yeah.
1: They're good people doing good things. Bottom of the hour break. We're going to be right back. Smart Law with John Zarek continues, and John will be with us until the end of the program at 10:06. So we'll have a lot of time to cover many, many different things back in just a few minutes. Don't go away. I'll be back in a few seconds and then back to do the program right after the break.
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1: 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A friend gave me 16 photographs from the 1944 Great Atlantic Hurricane. There are hardly any photos because of the incredible damage. Who's taking photos when you've lost your home and everything? So it's so rare, and we've got them. 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
3: Rainfall estimates and severe weather concerns have gone up for today. Now, our weather will stay dry until mid to late afternoon at least, and then a flood watch kicks in for part of South Jersey as we could get soaked by over an inch of rain. So look for breaks of sun early, and then we get wet. We'll see a high temperature today around 85 degrees. Soaked this evening, tapering by midnight, then clearing skies and fairly comfortable overnight, low of 68. And tomorrow will be a better day, partly sunny, maybe a stray shower, high 81. I'm Chief Meteorologist Dan Zarrow on WPG Talk Radio 95.5.
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0: We're back. It is 39 minutes past the hour. Smart Law with John Zarek continues. Counselor?
4: Yeah, lots going on in Ukraine. Certainly, President Zelensky is a pretty popular guy. He's held things together. He's done things well. But this Mikhail Fedorov, who was his defense minister, got into a major battle with General Sirsky, who was the commander-in-chief. And so what that, the only way to resolve that was he was replaced. Fedorov, he was offered a number of positions other than the one. He didn't want any other position. And then Sirsky, obviously, he was replaced. So, but that was a major disruption. And now Fedorov, who is extremely popular, he's the guy that has, you know, he got Elon Musk to cut the Russians off from Starlink.
0: Wow.
4: Which was a great blow to the Russians.
0: Huge.
4: He's the one that is advancing all the super electronics and super rocketry that's really destroying the Russian ability to conduct the war.
0: John, I don't remember the target, but Ukraine recently, I'm saying in the last week or so, they hit some major targets in Russia, didn't they?
4: Yeah, there's nothing they can't hit now. So they hit stuff all over. What they've been doing is, you know,
0: they avoid though people though, right? Citizens.
4: Yeah, to the extent that they can.
0: Yeah.
4: I mean, there's a network. It's sort of like Costco here.
0: Yeah.
4: And it's called Wildberries, and it operates the same way. You know, you order the stuff either online. It's like an Amazon. It's like a Costco Amazon type thing. But a lot of what they do is supplying Russian troops with all kinds of stuff. I mean, you know, weapons, you know, they're big into the war. So what the Ukrainians have done is basically destroy those giant warehouses and so forth.
0: That's what I heard.
4: That are holding weapons.
0: That was it. Yeah.
4: You know, they're definitely in the war. And so they've wrecked 70% of them maybe now, and on their way to 100%. And the Russians are trying to diversify and so forth and operate those things in a different way. But, you know, the Ukrainians will be ready when they do. So
0: how much help is Russia getting from, because I hear that Russia is actually helping Iran right now. And I said out loud a few days ago, John, I was waiting to talk to you about it. How are they in a position to help anybody out right now?
4: Yeah.
0: But evidently they are, and China appears to be obviously helping Russia. They're in pretty bad shape right now, aren't they?
4: Yeah, I think that the help that they're giving is targeting, you know, intelligence, that sort of thing. I don't think Russia is giving Iran
0: weapons and stuff,
4: weapons
0: like that,
4: and military stuff, because that stuff is basically being, if it's not hidden underground right now, it's pretty much been destroyed. So Russia doesn't have the ability to help others, except, you know, they can give them information that comes from their satellites, which they're doing.
0: Does Russia have

0: a viable Air Force or Navy at this time?
1: Yeah, they do. Yeah, they do. They have, you know, the Black Sea Fleet has been largely destroyed. As they say, it's been converted to a submarine fleet.
0: Yes.
1: And what they have is holed up in, not in Crimea anymore, but in another port in the Black Sea.
0: Can Ukraine get at it?
1: Oh, yeah. Yeah, and they do. They blow up stuff regularly. So that fleet is essentially neutralized. Ukraine in the Sea of Azov sunk 100 ships within the past month. You know, just they can't operate. Now, but Russia has a fleet, a much larger fleet, and an international fleet that operates out of northern Russia in the worldwide, really. They can go any place they want to go at this point. Whether they can afford to keep doing that, that'll be a different story, because their economy is getting wrecked, and they their oil refineries are getting destroyed. Gasoline lines out every place all over Russia.
0: So minute before
1: they're in
0: break,
1: bad shape.
0: If I said, is Ukraine still winning the war, what's your answer?
1: Yeah, they are.
0: Are they winning like they were winning before?
1: Yeah. Yeah, they keep developing. You know, it takes us to develop a weapon. It takes us years and years and years and years. We have approvals. We have this. We have that. The Ukrainians, you know, they get a bunch of people on it, and they don't need to get approvals and inspections and so forth. They just run with the ball. So they're even, the one imbalance right now is that Russia has ballistic missiles, and they're hypersonic missiles typically, so five times the speed of sound. You know, they're really, you know, I think I told you before about Mark and I were, we were in Zaporizhia, which is a fairly big city. We're standing on the corner with a couple soldier friends of ours. We're waiting for an old British SAS pirate friend of ours. He's a wiry old, he really looks the part, you know, long hair, long beard, real muscles, but you know, he's 65 years old, 60, 65. And he's now Ukrainian, 100%. He's just a very tough guy. He's not in any military, but he rescues usually pregnant women from behind Russian lines who have been kicked out of the hospital, for example, to make room for Russian soldiers.
0: Time out, and we'll be right back. Yeah. He's on a roll. While John was speaking, I have accepted I will be guest hosting Fox Across America, which you can hear right on this station. It's later in the evening, but we'll be hosting next Thursday, 12 noon to 3 p.m. You can listen live, or you can listen to two of the 3 hours from 10 p.m. to 12 midnight on Thursday as well. So 1 week from today. Been a busy August for yours truly and Fox News Radio. Back with John in just a little bit. Don't go away.
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2: Thank you. Welcome back. 52 minutes past the hour. Smart Law with John Zarek continues.
3: Yeah, I was talking about the missiles that are being used now. Right now, Ukraine does not have ballistic missiles, so it doesn't have missiles that go five times the speed of sound. So that's an advantage that the Russians have. Other things even it out, but that is a significant advantage that the Russian ballistic missiles, they're five times the speed of sound, and they hit without warning.
2: Wow.
3: So that's what, or a moment's notice, you know, I mean, maybe 30 seconds or a minute or something like that. So, yeah, Mark and I, as I said, we're with a couple Ukrainian soldier friends. We were waiting for our old former SAS English pirate friend to show up, who's now totally Ukrainianized.
2: That's funny.
3: Lives there. He's got a longtime girlfriend, a significant other. They've got a 6-year-old child together.
2: Wow. So is he going to? He's going to live there as his home?
3: Yeah, he does. He doesn't leave.
2: Even after the war, he'll be.
3: Oh yeah, yeah, yeah. That's wow. that's.
2: That's his home.
3: He's
2: now.
3: Ukrainian.
2: Wow.
3: And he, you know, he does a special mission now and then to rescue people. He certainly has the skill.
2: Wow.
3: From, you know, he's kind of like, that's the British equivalent of Navy SEALs. He certainly has the skill to do it and pull that kind of stuff off. He knows when to travel, what to wear, travel together, travel apart, wear a uniform, don't wear a uniform. You know, he just has it down. So we're waiting for him to show up. And, you know, it was rush hour, maybe an hour of light left, half hour of light left, and hundreds of people on the street getting on the bus, getting off the bus, you know, going to work, coming from work. And we're standing there, and just all of a sudden it was two blocks downhill. I mean, we could see it because we were looking down at it. Quite spectacular, you know, just a hypersonic missile hit, one of these ballistic missiles hit, and just, you know, a huge cloud, you know, looked like an atomic bomb, really, you know.
2: They hit like a fireball, right?
3: Not necessarily.
2: Okay.
3: I mean, you know, we saw an erupting cloud. That's what we saw.
2: Okay.
3: So maybe some do and some don't. But this one, you know, when we looked, it was just this mushroom. Not a mushroom. It was just a giant cloud
2: the
3: expanding.
2: The damage they create is awesome, though, isn't it?
3: Oh, yeah. Yeah. So it was pretty significant, and we looked at it, but we were so used to things blowing up at that point that we just like went on with the conversation, and the people on the street, everybody stopped and looked and just kept walking and talking, you know.
2: If you were anywhere near where that hits, I'm not saying in the direct path of it, but very near, would that be a decibel level that like blood would be coming out your ears?
3: I would think so. But there was a row of small buildings in between, which I think knocked down any shockwave, or I don't think the shockwave would have hurt us at that point, but knocked down any shockwave and dampened the sound and so forth. But it was just like a rumbling thing.
2: You could feel it?
3: No.
2: No?
3: No.
2: You could hear it?
3: There were small buildings in between.
2: Right.
3: So we were looking down on it.
2: Could you hear it?
3: We could hear it. Yeah, we could hear
2: like
3: it.
2: An
3: it
2: explosion?
3: Was like a rumbling.
2: Wow.
3: Like rrr.
2: Wow.
3: Yeah, like a rumbling. So what happens is, and then the air raid, we'd been in plenty.

0: stuff where there's an air raid warning ahead of time with a lot of warning, and then things start hitting. In this situation, there was no warning, and the siren went off maybe 15 seconds, 20 seconds after it hit. So, too late, obviously, to give any kind of warning. And that's what's going on now with the ballistic missiles. Now the Russians are shooting a lot of ballistic missiles at one time or continuously, or they lay off a few days and then they'll shoot 100, you know. And those explosions largely have no warning or very short warning.
1: 2-minute drill, but of course we have the whole next hour, so time is
0: yours. The Ukrainians are working on theirs.
1: Love it.
0: And pretty soon they'll have the same thing.
1: When this is over, and we've always, you know, been upfront about this, when it's over, we just don't know when, hopefully soon, Ukraine will have prevailed. When they prevail, you think Ukraine should develop a nuclear weapon?
0: Without a doubt.
1: That's what I was going to say.
0: Yeah, without a doubt.
1: And I knew that's what you were going to say.

0: In fact, we dragged our feet and half-heartedly did enough so that the whole world wouldn't say that we're completely dirtballs, but we were.
1: I would make that, like when they win, they like next day, they should begin developing a nuclear program.
0: Yeah, no doubt.
1: I mean, they and they would be an actor that could be trusted with a nuclear weapon.
0: Sure.
1: Be a great equalizer.
0: More than anybody else could be trusted.
1: I would say we can be trusted, but I know what you're saying. But what it would do is...
0: much as us.
1: Right.
0: They are really, I'm okay really with that. Sharp.
1: Yeah, I didn't want to put them ahead of us.
0: They're really sharp, democratic, honest, moral. They're good, good people.
1: We'll be back.
0: And the government functions very well.
1: Don't go away. Fourth quarter begins right now, early in the morning, with John Zarek. If you want to continue this, time is short.
2: Supporting an accused child killer. I'm Dave Anthony, Fox News.
3: I deeply feel like Lindsay was failed by the medical system.
2: She is among a big crowd of people, all dressed in pink, holding hands to support Lindsay Clancy outside the courthouse in Plymouth, Massachusetts. The mother's on trial for murder, charged with killing her three kids, in a case that's put a big focus on mental health. She's using an insanity defense, citing postpartum psychosis and severe depression. Her attorney's reaction to the support?
4: Thank you. That's all we can say. It's amazing.
2: Fox's Chandler Painter talked to Kevin Reddington on his way into the court where the trial resumes this hour.
5: You've been here weeks and you've been having your eyes on the jury. They've been taking lots of notes. What are you thinking? Do you feel confident that they're...
4: They're very, very attentive and they're putting a lot of work. They always do. They put a lot of work into the case. You know, it's very... moving for them. They don't forget it.
2: Prosecutors dispute the claim Lindsay Clancy was psychotic, citing their expert testimony. They want the jury to convict her of triple murder. Meta's trial resumes today in Oakland, California. 29 states accuse the Instagram and Facebook parent company of making social media addictive, harming teens.
6: Former Meta engineer Arturo Bejar told jurors that the company's culture was, quote, comprehensively shaped by engagement. Keep them using the product. He pointed to features including infinite scroll, autoplay and notifications, going as far to tell jurors that, quote, you just cannot trust Mark Zuckerberg with kids.
2: Fox Business Network's Ashley Webster. Meta denies the allegations as unsubstantiated. President Trump is warning Iran again. He's planning an economic D-Day, writing on Truth Social. It'll be the most crushing economic operation ever as nuclear and Strait of Hormuz talks go nowhere. Fox's Trey Yingst has Iran's response.
7: Iran's foreign minister saying the so-called economic D-Day is a diversion from America's own crisis, unprecedented debt, and surging interest costs. Doubling down on failed policies will only bring further defeat.
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10: Morning, 79 degrees, humid showers, heavy thunderstorm in the afternoon. Storms could bring localized damaging wind gusts and flooding downpours. I'm Christina Lang with everything you need to know. A Millville man has been arrested and in connection with the fatal shooting of two people early Sunday morning. 50-year-old Daniel Gilmore Jr. faces two homicide charges, attempted murder and weapons offenses. Authorities say Gilmore fired into a vehicle on North High Street, killing 32-year-old Ashley Brown of Millville and 32-year-old Andy Stephen Brazil of Vineland. Lawler Township Police Chief Donald Vanneman addressed residents' concerns about short-term rentals, speeding, and unruly juveniles at Monday's Township Council meeting. Residents reported noise, overcrowding, and harassment, including kids on e-bikes. Vanneman said police have responded to complaints and noted three serious e-bike crashes this month. He proposed a

0: meeting with affected residents and township officials to address neighborhood concerns. Atlantic City was where beach patrols began, so it's only fitting that the town will be home to a museum to honor lifeguarding and water safety. The United States Lifesaving Association endorsed International Lifeguard Museum held its kickoff event Wednesday at Boardwalk Hall with more than 150 guests and members from all 15 South Jersey Lifeguard Chiefs Association patrols attended the kickoff. 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

0: estimates and severe weather concerns have gone up for today. Now, our weather will stay dry until mid to late afternoon at least, and then a flood watch kicks in for part of South Jersey as we could get soaked by over an inch of rain. So look for breaks of sun early, and then we get wet. We'll see a high temperature today around 85 degrees. Soaked this evening, tapering by midnight, then clearing skies and fairly comfortable overnight, low of 68. And tomorrow will be a better day, partly sunny, maybe a stray shower, high 81. I'm Chief Meteorologist Dan Zarrow on WPG Talk Radio 95.5.
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2: Thank you. Welcome back. It is 7 minutes past the hour. Brian Kilmeade, 59 minutes away. Hurley in the Morning, fourth quarter action. Already Thursday. You know, I don't, like, I love what I do, John. I know you love what you do. So I don't believe in, like, hump day and all that kind of stuff and people, you know, going crazy about how long the week is. But this week has flown by.
3: Yeah. Well, it's August, you know.
2: It's
3: and the
2: all gone fast, yeah.
3: The summer flies.
2: Really does.
3: Yeah.
2: I
3: was a lifeguard in Wildwood, and, you know, when we were in Wildwood, we were on the beach, Labor Day was the last day. So I got up and, you know, I'd be all packed, ready to go because you had to get back to college. And, you know, so I was all set to go, and we'd blow the final whistles. I'd go right to my car, which was all packed.
2: Wow. And you left right from there?
3: Right there. Everybody did.
2: Wow.
3: I mean, it was because you had to get out. You had to get out of town. You had
2: Sunday.
3: Other stuff, and you had to get to college and,
2: yeah,
3: you know, travel and so forth. So,
2: many people say this, John. Let's see if you are willing to say it with all the great things that you've done in your life. Many people say that have been a lifeguard. I was a lifeguard.
3: Best job in the world.
2: But I was not an ocean lifeguard. So
3: yeah.
2: I took, you know, life-saving and basic rescue skills and all that. I actually became an instructor of CPR. I believed in it so much. After I became a basic rescuer, I took the course to become, I could teach it then.
3: Yeah.
2: So I taught security departments and a few police departments and things like that. You had to do like two classes a year and you would keep your certification. I did let it lapse, but I still remember the skill. But I've never met a lifeguard that didn't say that lifeguard was
3: right.
2: The best job
3: and
2: they
3: as
2: ever
3: a matter
2: had.
3: Of fact, Frank Finnerty, I was at the Friendly Sons of St. Patrick dinner at Linwood when you got awarded.
2: Yes.
3: I wasn't feeling 100% at the time,
2: yeah,
3: but I got there anyway.
2: You did.
3: And, you know, behind my latest Ukraine trip.
2: Your boy was man of the year, brother.
3: Yeah. So I wanted to get there, at least for part of it. And I walked in, I saw you, and I saw Frank Finnerty and a bunch of guys. So I went over with him. Then there was on the other side of the room, there was a huge bar set up, you know, and there was a big crowd over there, but I was hanging with Finnerty and some of the old lifeguards. And so Frank said to me at that time, and this is, he says this at every gathering he's ever attended, John will tell you, John, what's the best job you ever had? I said, Wildwood guard. You know, I mean, I was an ocean lifeguard.
2: No one says differently.
3: No one ever does. It really was the best. But
2: I'm in search of the
3: first
2: person.
3: on the day this one, I think it was my last year on the beach. I was the captain asked me. There were four slots. They wanted like four guys to say in September, you know, your stands were six stands apart or something like that. And then they would have a Jeep run up and down the beach to see not many people there. And I agreed to stay like an extra week or two or something like that. But anyway,

0: wasn't bailing out on Labor Day at 5:30 or whenever we broke down. And so I woke up the next day, stayed overnight, went to our place. We were staying on Glenwood Avenue at that point. Woke up the next day and walked outside. And that experience up to that time, every morning, was fantastic. All the old Italian ladies from South Philly be out, you know, cleaning in front of their place, and they'd all say hi. And, you know, being a lifeguard was pretty cool thing to be at that time. And they treated us nicely, and we saw our friends, and we saw the places, the stores we shopped at or stuff on the way to the beach tent. I was in the Third Ward beach tent on I think it was on Burke Avenue at that point. But I got out and nobody was there. Nobody.
1: Wow.
0: The town had cleared out. It was
2: ghost town.
0: I never got over it.
2: Regarding no one.
0: Oh, it was miserable.
2: You were a lifeguard, did you have a chair business that was run by the lifeguards?
0: No.
2: Okay. Ventnor, and I think Atlantic City too, but Ventnor for sure, the lifeguards ran a chair business.
0: Good idea, because we didn't make much money as lifeguards in those days, but it was something. But that last day, I never forgot that. It was traumatic.
2: I can imagine.
0: I'd never been in that environment before. It was really a ghost town.
2: So you sat in the stand and nobody was around anywhere.
0: No.
2: They were committed to it being a protected beach. So you had
0: it was pretty much the town was kind of gone, and all your friends were gone, and all the ladies who would say hi to you, all the older ladies would say hi as you walked down the street, you know. You went from being it, so to speak, you felt pretty cool.
2: To being in a ghost town.
0: Like you're staggering along in this desolate city.
2: How many years were you a lifeguard?
0: Four.
2: Okay.
0: Yeah. So it was good. Actually, I would have stayed forever if it was a matter of pleasure.
2: Yeah.
0: And fun and just general lifestyle, but I could see that there were I was very serious with Linda at the time. I met her in Wildwood. Actually, she was introduced to me by her sorority sister, who was my girlfriend the year before.
2: We all
0: hung out together.
2: Were you only in Wildwood?
0: Her and her new boyfriend.
2: Because you were a lifeguard? I'm bringing that up for a reason.
0: It was Wildwood was, I was raised in Brooklawn.
2: Yeah.
0: Gloucester. My family was connected in Philly. They went to Wildwood. It was kind of like the working class place to go.
2: So my question is,
0: I didn't go to Stone Harbor or Avalon.
2: If you had not been a lifeguard, you still would have been hanging out socially in Wildwood. I'll tell you why I'm bringing it up, because you have that to thank for your wife, potentially.
0: Yeah, I do. Well, I don't know if I would have been in Wildwood. I liked Ocean City. Stayed there.
2: You were in Wildwood because you were a Wildwood lifeguard.
0: That's right.
2: Which puts you in the proximity of your wife of how many years?
0: A lot of years.
2: Yes. So there's no, I'm going to say mine. Mine is 45 on October 17th. Yeah. Proud of that. I trumpet it. I chant it. So I love this kind of thing where that is a moment of truth because of where you were.
0: Yeah. It was,
2: if you weren't there.
0: Yeah, the way things came together, it worked really
2: now,
0: well.
2: Now, if you have a certain vocation, I mean, for example, tell me that a teacher and then being a lifeguard is not like nirvana.
0: That's perfect.
2: I mean, it is. It's That's absolutely perfect.
0: But there were a lot of people that weren't teachers, or they weren't firemen, or they weren't, working

0: a substantial job, and they would, they were not, I wouldn't say a lot of them, but there were enough of them that it scared me. They would guard in the summer, and then they'd go to Florida in the winter, or California in the winter.
1: I know people did
0: and
1: that.
0: And that kind of horrified me, you know, like to see guys with wife and kids, and they're traveling around. I didn't think it was
1: stable.
0: Yeah, it scared me.
1: Yeah.
0: And also, you know, my future wasn't being a lifeguard in Wildwood. My future was law school. Yeah. And that's
1: which, you knew.
0: Yeah.
1: You did
0: yeah.
1: it during school.
0: Yeah.
1: Let's take a break. We'll be right back. Don't go away. It's 16, almost 17 minutes past the hour. John Zarek visiting on the Hurley in the Morning program. Back in just a little bit.
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2: They're the Shore Agency right here in Absecon, New Jersey, 609-641-0625. 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

0: salad. 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
3: 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Now, John has a great topic, and this is near and dear to my heart because I don't think John knows this or knew about it until today. But John wants to talk about Red Cross, the American Red Cross, because that is where I learned both CPR and basic first aid. And I got certified in both. And I believed in it so much. I've used it twice. I've never had to do compressions other than on Recessa Annie. But I have used the Heimlich maneuver, back blows, finger sweeps, and things like that on two occasions. I actually saved somebody that was had a full airway obstruction, total no air exchange, total airway obstruction, horror show. The guy could not make a sound. You know, usually somebody can at least make some kind of audible sound, but when you have a total airway blockage, so I would have been like everybody else. Everybody was just, you know, scared and didn't know what to do. When you get trained, John, by the American Red Cross, you know exactly what to do.
4: Yeah. It was, now if you're on the beach patrol, at least on the Wildwood Beach Patrol, you were not, you didn't have to be certified, Red Cross certified as a lifeguard. But I happened to have had that training. I got it at the Gloucester Pool in Gloucester, New Jersey. I grew up in Brooklawn, and we went up there. We learned to swim there, you know, real little kids. They taught us to swim properly. I guess we could survive before that, but they really gave great swimming lessons, you know, different strokes and so forth. And you got kind of a certificate or something.
3: Oh, yeah,
4: for,
3: you did.
4: For learning how to swim.
3: And a card.
4: And then they had a lifeguard training. And we, a number of friends and I, signed up for the lifeguard training. And boy, did we have a great instructor. I mean, this guy was deadly serious, not a nasty guy or anything like that, but he was, you know, there wasn't one smile in the whole operation. He impressed on us how important this is.
3: By the way, you had to, for those listening, you had to pass, you had to demonstrate certain skills. For example, we had to tread water for 5 minutes.
4: Yeah.
3: It was no joke. Your hands were out of the water. Most people were doing like thumbs up the whole time. And you just had to kick, and you had to survive. And if you're not up for that, it's not easy. You're not allowed to lay on your back and float. You had to stay above water for 5 minutes. I don't know if you did this part, John. We had jeans on. We always did it in a bathing suit, but for this one evening, we had jeans on, and you had to learn how to blow them up into a flotation device, which I think a lot of people would be surprised to learn you can do. You blow air in, you tie them in knots, and you put them around, and you cover up all the areas that have holes at the waist and at the two legs, and you can blow up a life preserver.
4: Yeah. We didn't have that training. We had

0: had basic swimming training and you got certified as being able to swim.
1: Yeah, well, we did
0: and
1: that.
0: And then
1: did you have to rescue someone?
0: Not in the swimming class.
1: Okay, we did.
0: But then we signed up to be certified Red Cross lifeguards.
1: Right.
0: And that's where
1: what I'm talking about.
0: That's where you learned all the cool stuff.
1: Yeah. We did it all. And Shepherd's Crook, reaching assists. I remember I don't know why this guy was doing this to me, but, you know, because I always was helping, you know, the other people, but I had some guy really trying to make it hard on me, and I had to, like, rough him up a little in order to rescue him because he was going to get me to fail. It was not easy. Not an easy course.
0: Yeah, you had to, and then in the lifeguard course, you had to deal with that rough stuff. For example, the most important thing you learn is the cross chest carry.
1: That's what I was doing.
0: And
1: a scissor kick.
0: Yeah, cross chest carry.
1: You're on your side.
0: But as you're approaching the victim, you're swimming toward the victim, you are trained to do a surface dive before you get to the victim to go down to their feet level behind them.
1: Yep.
0: Of course, they're thrashing and so forth. And then essentially climb up their legs and sides, you know, like climb, which pulls them underwater, by the way.
1: Which you have to do because there is obviously the concern that that person is in such a, like, feeling they're going to die in a panic state that you have to take control.
0: Yeah, you climb up the person, which pulls them under, and you go up, and you reach over their right shoulder, grab under their arm, and then turn on your side, and they rest on your side, and you do a scissor kick and a side stroke and get them in. But they're very secure on your side, and their head's out of the water. And I've used a number of times in not lifeguard rescuing, just, you know, people in trouble at the beach in Nag's Head one time. My cousin and I got mom and dad and two kids, like 10 and 11 years old, in a nor'easter where the sun was shining and everybody ran in the water because the sun was shining and the bad rips. So we had that and then a few other times, and including my grandson John, when he was maybe 12 years old, his older brother Thomas and my son-in-law Michael were out far out surfing, you know, catching where the bigger waves were. They had surfboards and so forth, and he just wanted to be out there with them. And I said, John, you know, it's dangerous. You can't do that. He said, oh, it's okay. And he turned. He really didn't defy me because it happened all very quickly. And he started to swim out. And, of course, the water was pulling really badly. And he was in trouble almost immediately.
1: Took him out, right?
0: Oh, yeah. Yeah. And I swam out. Same rip, basically. You go faster if you're swimming in it than just being pulled. I got to him, and there was no opportunity to be gentle about it.
1: No.
0: You know, I went underwater, I came up the back of him, I reached over, put him on my hip, and he was, of course, gagging and so forth, but I side-stroked him in and everything was okay. But he was, you know, he learned at that time.
1: What a lesson.
0: It's a great lesson to learn, like how quickly you can get in trouble. And
1: I was proficient with swimming pool lifeguarding.
0: Yeah.
1: I would not have been a good ocean lifeguard. I was an average swimmer, not a great swimmer. I was a great runner, but not a great swimmer. And I, you know, you got to know your limitations. In a pinch, I could have helped someone in the ocean, but I'm not nearly as comfortable.
0: Yeah.
1: It's very different.
0: So, yeah, it's the ocean's really, it looks fine and it looks safe until you're in trouble in it.
1: Yeah.
0: And then it's a nightmare.
1: I had one time when I was a child, and I can remember it right now while I'm talking to you. I don't remember exactly what age, but very, very

0: very young, I was in the ocean and a wave came and it took me down to the bottom. And I literally could not get back up. You know, it was only seconds, but it seemed like a lifetime. And then another wave came and another wave came. And I actually, probably fair to say, panicked. Not panic like I'm going to drown, but scared like, hey, this is maybe, you know, more than I'm going to be able to handle. I eventually worked it out. Bad things can happen in there.
1: Oh, yeah. Yeah. It's nothing. It's really nothing to play with.
0: No.
1: Water is again, it looks great until you're in trouble. And when you're in trouble, then it becomes really a nightmare.
0: Do me a favor, and we'll hold the break for this, because this could save lives. When you get caught in a riptide, because it does happen, people don't listen, or they don't know, or they're at an unguarded beach. If you get caught up in a riptide, explain what you should do.
1: Don't struggle. Don't struggle, because the rip only lasts. The rip is caused by water breaking over a sandbar. Now, that sandbar could be a foot deep, you know, underwater, or it could be 10 feet underwater. But the water comes over the sandbar, the waves come in, and then the water runs up the beach a bit and then recedes. When it recedes, it's going to recede in a cut in that sandbar. So more water is going to be going through that spot, and that's a rip. If you're in that spot, you're not going to, and trying to swim to the beach, you're going to be going backwards.
0: Yeah, you're going to ultimately tire and drown.
1: So you don't struggle, and eventually, you're not going to be continuously in that cut. You're going to be
0: out of it, up
1: beach or down beach, and then you can swim in.
0: Tell me if this is accurate.
1: The instruction is. The formal instruction is swim sideways.
0: That's what I was just going to bring up.
1: Swim up or down.
0: But horizontal.
1: That's almost impossible to do, in my opinion. You know, to pick the right direction to swim in, it's best to just go with it until you're going to end up not in that rip, and then you can swim in.
0: Right. You gave such good advice there, because when you don't have training or knowledge in this, and you have to have the knowledge and be able to use it in the stress, the pressure of the moment. So you really have to, you know, gain mastery of this so that if it ever happens, I've always believed that, and you watch these people that perform so well at the professional level because they do replicatable things that even in the pressure of the moment, if it's bases loaded, 3-2 count, you know, you're trained to be able to do certain things. The normal reaction of someone would be to fight the riptide, to fight the current.
1: Get to the shore.
0: Right, because you think you're going to die. You get completely exhausted, and you wind up drowning.
1: Yes.
0: If you go with it, it eventually is going to spit you out.
1: Yeah.
0: And you're not going to be as exhausted because you're not fighting against it. And I heard about this horizontal thing as well, but I like what you said. It's like one of those things where book knowledge
1: versus, hard to pull off.
0: Yeah, right. Yeah. But it's not hard to pull off going with it, though.
1: Right. Yeah, my cousin, actually he's my cousin, my godson, Jonathan Utz is his name, UTZ. We were on the Nag's Head Pier, the fishing pier. There's a little restaurant there. We're in the restaurant. We came out, and there was a nor'easter. You weren't allowed. The flags were up. You weren't allowed to go in the water. But there was the sun broke out, you know, probably 5 minutes or 10 minutes. The sun broke out, and all up and down the beach, people went into the water.
0: Because it's so beautiful now.
1: It was so beautiful.
0: Yeah.
1: But it was still really, really dangerous. Yeah. So we were on the pier, and there was, you know, maybe 50 yards down away from the pier, but upstream from the way the water was going, a mom and dad.

0: dad and a boy and a girl, like 10, 11, went into the water. And immediately, you know, you tend to bounce up and down. Mm-hmm. And each bounce took them like 10 yards. Wow. I mean, the water was moving. They were hard, happy as can be. And as that water hit the pier, it had to go someplace. So it was going out to sea. And
1: so it was taking them out.
0: Yeah, it hit the pier. You know, the pier was on, you know, maybe a foot or two of water underneath the pier. But before the pier, you know, there was fairly deep water. So when it hit that pier, there was a river running out. It was the most well-defined rip I'd ever seen.
1: Wow.
0: And we're there, and John and I were looking, and I said, John, they're about to go, you know. And not 30 seconds later, they were all going backwards. And I still can see the whole scene and hear the kid screaming. He's the little boy, and he was smacking the water, you know, like trying to get his arms out of the water, smacking the water, heading backwards out to sea, and screaming, blood curdling, save me, save me, save me, and, you know, smacking the water. And it was a bad scene. And just that, at that minute, Linda was, all she ever knew was we were on the beach and we'd go get people.
1: Yeah.
0: So she said, well, you're going to get them, John? I said, yeah, we will. So we...
1: So you went out and got them.
0: So we jumped off the pier. It wasn't that high, you know, maybe 6 feet.
1: Baywatch.
0: But it was Baywatch.
1: Yeah.
0: It was definitely Baywatch.
1: Yeah.
0: So we jumped off the pier. Well, we weren't going to go, you know, 25 yards back and go down the stairs. So we jumped off the pier and I said, you, I'll get the left and you get the right and we'll get the kids first. And fortunately, we're able to get them all in. Although the parents both went to the hospital. The kids we got out first, so they were okay. The parents were like blue by the time we got them in.
1: I had
0: so
1: to
0: it was something.
1: You're a good man. Baywatch
0: something.
1: Is coming back, by the way. They're making a new Baywatch.
0: I'll be signing up.
1: It's never going away. Yeah, you're in. The red shorts. And what's that flotation thing called? What is that called? That rescue can, right?
0: Yeah.
1: We'll be right back, John.
0: I have one in my car right now, as
1: there
0: a matter
1: go.
0: Of fact.
1: There yeah. you go. We'll be right back. Don't go away. Early in the morning with John Zarek, 38 minutes past the hour.
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0: the best. 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
3: We're back. It is 43 minutes past the hour. John Zarek visiting right here on the Hurley in the Morning program. These are the kinds of skills when you have CPR. I used it once on my daughter Kristen when she was very, very young. She was choking on something. And little kids, they don't tell you, hey, I'm choking. I saw her eyes watering.
6: Yeah.
3: It was silent choking.
6: Yep.
3: It was so scary. You know, it's interesting. If it's somebody you don't know, you get a bit nervous about it. But I've done it with a stranger. When it's your child, it's very different.
6: Panic-inducing, yeah.
3: Yes.
6: Yeah.
3: So that was a very scary thing. But to everybody listening, and it doesn't take that long, I would urge you, take a basic rescuer's course. You don't have to take the course to become a lifeguard or anything like that. But the American Red Cross, for example, they have a great course where you can learn CPR and you can learn basic rescuing type things that involve first aid, basic stuff. It can make all the difference, John.
6: Yeah. I'd encourage people to sign up for that course, the life-saving course.
3: Yeah.
6: You know, or have their kids sign up. That stuff is really good stuff. I did my own life-saving course with my three girls, you know.
3: Practice with them?
6: Oh, yeah.
3: Yeah.
6: I was the dead body at the bottom of the pool. And they'd swim down and, you know, grab me by the hair. I said, it's okay. You know, that's the best way to do it.
3: I wish I could remember the woman. I think
6: and hump me up to the and then I wouldn't make it easy. Like I just
3: right.
6: float
3: like
6: and,
3: heavyweight.
6: And,
3: make
6: yeah,
3: them
6: yeah.
3: have to work it.
6: And you know, taught them cross chest carry and all that stuff. They all can do it. So
3: it is interesting. It was so long ago, but for example, and I loved him. He actually encouraged me. He said, Harry, you should become an instructor. He was an instructor trainer. He could teach basic

0: rescuers and certify you. He could then train you to be an instructor. So he was one level higher. He trained me in both basic rescuer and then to become an instructor so you could teach classes, because I believed in it that much, because it can save lives. It's a really good skill to have. So I remember his name to this day, Arnie Billy. I want to say I'm sure he's passed away by now, because he was older then, but very vibrant. But that's like 40 years ago or something. So I think he might be gone by now. I would almost be sure he is. He'd have to be like 100 and something. But I remember him. And the woman that trained me to be a lifeguard, not ocean, but pool, was Beverly. And I don't know why I'm forgetting her last name. I always used to know it. I think she was in Maze Landing. In fact, I'm sure of it. It was at her home. She had a swimming pool in the backyard, and it had a dome over the top. And we took it in the cold of winter. So it was freezing going into the pool and out of the pool. But the pool was hot, and it was fine when you were under this dome. But it wasn't a really large pool, but we were able to learn, you know, how to float. I told you about doing the thing with the blowing up your clothes, shirt and pants and stuff like that. We had to go in fully dressed.
1: Yeah.
0: And then you had to do certain things.
1: Yeah, it's great.
0: It was just such a great skill to learn.
1: Yeah, fantastic. You know, key points that we have in our lives, we just, you know, sometimes we don't think of them till years later. And I was cleaning out some old stuff in the basement and came across, it was W. Clement Stone Foundation. It was sort of oriented toward Napoleon Hill, Think and Grow Rich. You know, he did a lot of tremendous stuff early on in the 20s, 30s. He was a direct protege of the steel industry, Andrew Carnegie.
0: Wow.
1: Yeah. I mean, he dealt with them face to face. And Carnegie recruited him to pass on, he wanted to pass on everything he learned about business, about personal life, goal setting, being industrious, you know, just whatever made him the richest guy in the world. And he was the richest guy in the world.
0: No doubt about it.
1: At that time. And so he handpicked Napoleon.
0: Built the Carnegie Library right there in Atlantic
1: City. Oh, my God, what a treasure that is.
0: Gorgeous.
1: And I'll tell you, the time to...
0: An idiot wanted to tear that down a few years ago, but we won that one.
1: Yeah. That would that guy should be shot in the leg for wanting to do that. But by the way, if you want a spectacular experience, and I mean spectacular, as you're driving past that building during the day, it's a nice building, but it's just another building. Go down to Pacific Avenue, first light, you know. I mean, go when it's dark, just as the light is starting to show, the golden hour.
0: Yeah.
1: And that building is rose-colored at that time.
0: Yeah, it has an aura.
1: And it's, you know, the city is quiet. And look at it at that time. You know, look at it. It is absolutely spectacular.
0: Yes.
1: And it's a treasure. People travel, you know, 1,000 miles to see things like that. It's sitting right here.
0: Andrew Carnegie funded the construction of libraries all over the country, and we were so fortunate to get one.
1: Yeah, it's such a beautiful building.
0: Yeah.
1: But I was looking, you know, I was cleaning some out, and I came across this thing.
0: John, I got to ask you to just pause for a moment because I looked over at the switchboard. I looked over at the switchboard. And I have royalty on the switchboard. My favorite teacher of my entire life is here. And Tom, I'm going to ask you if you would to just hold for 3 minutes. I hope you're not having to go to an appointment because I have to get the final break in. But we're going to let Tom Hand join the conversation when we come back.
1: Great.
0: And then you'll have time to finish up as well. Back in a few.
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8: It's 54 minutes past the hour. John Zarek, you're about to learn something. You are going to speak to the gentleman, the very fine gentleman who taught me how to swim 55 years ago.
9: Wow.
8: Okay. Am I lying, Tom?
10: No. Good morning, Harry and John. Plus, hey. I've had the privilege of playing golf with John twice at your golf tournament
8: and that was never an accident.
10: Okay. Well, thank you.
8: Yeah.
10: What I'm calling about is what both of you were talking about, the Red Cross swimming programs and the life saving programs. I really think that everybody, if you had the opportunity, should take it. I ended up taking it. I ended up becoming a water safety instructor, which means I could give junior and senior life saving. And I kept on going, and I became a survival swimming instructor. And I really never had to use it except when I was possibly doing some scuba diving, and it helped because I was certified for recreational and military diving. But the Red Cross programs are excellent there. I think you should also, Harry, bring up the fact what happened after you had swimming, with us, and the problem that Donnie had, I guess, was the following summer there.
8: Because he did not have your course.
10: Right. And I just think that all school kids around here were surrounded by water, even if you're in the mainland, like I live in Galloway now. You should avail yourself to these programs. You never know when you're going to use it, and it's amazing there. And I'm glad that Ventnor had that. They've ended that program there. Because, we used to move really fast from Troy Avenue down to the Jewish Community Center in that bus. And I can remember running through the changing rooms, and you guys are sixth grade, you're somewhat shy and stuff like that. And he's just saying, hey, come on, you got nothing that we all don't have. just move it. And it was great. And I give credit, you and I have spoken about this before, but I give all the credit to Dr. Dennis Kelly and his foresight. About there. But we should have swimming programs. It's amazing how many people that I've been involved with, students, as an administrator on the mainland here, who still do not know how to swim, and they're afraid of it there. You really have to do that, and it's a great thing that you both brought up there. So that's all I wanted to.
8: Thank you, Tom.
10: You guys there.
9: Thanks, Tom.
8: Let the record reflect that when you were on hold, I stopped John in mid sentence. That's the

0: reverence I hold you in, Tom.
1: Well, thank you very much, and thank you too, John. Bye.
2: It was my pleasure.
0: You, how cool is that, that my sixth grade teacher is right there?
2: Very cool. Very, very cool.
0: So blessed. It's true. Don, you don't know the story, John. Don almost drowned. We were in a pool. I could swim. He could not swim. He got out into the deep end. I was not strong enough swimmer to save him. This was a horror show. So I was screaming for help, and I'll never forget it. This guy, Painter, comes over the fence, goes in the pool, and saves Don.
2: Yeah.
0: Wow. He was under for a while.
2: Well,
0: he was okay, you know, but it was close. Yeah. I wasn't going to be able to lift him and move and get it. Just, I wasn't strong enough to be able to do it.
2: Yeah, I've had that experience.
0: We were like 11 years old.
2: Had that experience surfing quite a few times where, but you kind of know what you're getting into, where really big waves and you're under and you're kind of thinking, well,
0: yeah,
2: am I going to get loose before I pass out? You know, but
0: I know.
2: You never,
0: I know.
2: There's not a sense of panic in that situation because it's worked out every other time.
0: Yeah, I forget the name. Dom would probably remember. We were at a pool in Margate, residential home, at the pool. Mm. Obviously, no one was watching us. That I would never allow that today.
2: Yeah.
0: You know, you wouldn't let two 11-year-olds. I'd be finding out, can you swim? You know, and still I'd be watching them.
2: Sure.

0: crash right where you are in the deep end, and you exhaust yourself,
1: yep,
0: and you eventually succumb and you drown. But there's so many ways out if you know.
1: Yeah, part of the life-saving, the Red Cross life-saving course is surviving long-term in the water, the technique used. And, you know, you make a ball, you tuck your head down, and just float, and then you're going to be at the surface, and then take a big breath, lift your head up, take a big breath, and ball up again, and you'll bob on the surface. You use hardly any
0: energy
1: doing that, and just, you know, they taught us to do that for, I guess they did 10 minutes or so,
0: yeah,
1: something like that, but it's not something you're going to use every day, but it's a good skill to know.
0: Tom raised a good point, and this is true, and I think Atlantic City is doing a much better job in this area, and I don't single them out in a negative way. I mean that in a positive way. There's improvement here. We live in a shore community. You know, there are pools, there's the Atlantic Ocean, there's the bay. If you live inland and you're nowhere near water, it's not as important, but you could wind up, friends are all going somewhere, you wind up going, you never learned how to swim. I don't know what percentage, we could ask ChatGPT, probably a surprising number of people, percentage-wise, that don't know how to swim.
1: Yeah.
0: Higher than you might think. What percentage do you think of people that don't know how to swim?
1: I'd say 65%.
0: Wow. I'm going to say 40%.
1: Or rather the other way around.
0: Okay,
1: rather.
0: So you're 35%.
1: Yeah.
0: All right. Let's see what this does. What percentage of Americans cannot swim? Let's see what it says. Okay, it's a lot lower. Wait a minute. This is tricky. It says, according to CDC data, about 15.4% of American adults, roughly 40 million people, say they do not know how to swim. There is an important distinction, however. 15.4% adults who say they cannot swim at all. Another 17% say they are comfortable in water only where they can stand. Only 31.8% say that they can swim in water over their head. This is a goofy answer.
1: Mm-hmm.
0: That's the only one that counts.
1: Yeah, yeah.
0: So there it is. Only 31.8% can swim in water over their head. That's shocking to
1: yeah.
0: me. Shocking.
1: We'll have to follow up on that.
0: Because that would mean almost 70% of Americans can't swim. However, if you think about it, if you live in Nevada, if you live, you know, who knows where, but there's always swimming pools and things. You know, I'm not even gonna give credit to geography. I mean, it's just something you should be able to do.
1: Yeah, for sure.
0: Closing comments.
1: It's a hard old world out there. You know, you've gotta have a lot of skills to ensure your survival and your family survival, and you know. There's a lot of things you should know, and swimming is certainly one of them.
0: Yep.
1: CPR is another one. You know, I would say firearm safety is an important one, because not only for home defense.
0: Totally agree.
1: Not only for home defense, but to keep yourself and your kids out of trouble being around weapons or people that aren't safe.
0: Yeah.
1: So, you know, staying alive is a full-time job.
0: I'm going to tell you something. I'm going to tell you right now, and I know Tom Foley is a regular listener of this program. I'm going to bring Tom on in the near future, and I can't believe it. I don't know that we have talked about how long a fire, you know, doubles in size every 30 seconds or whatever it is, and all these different things. I want to do a segment on if you are in a fire, what you should do.
1: Mm-hmm.
0: I mean, he'll have the right advice. I know people have talked about get down low because that there might still be air there and not where you are higher. But what you can do to

0: to extend your life until the fire department gets there. That will be time well spent. Final minute-ish closing comment.
1: Yeah, I wanted to, I found this old pack of materials called a value pack. It had to do with W. Clement Stone Foundation. And it was a little course that I was put through by my neighbor at Guaranty Trust Building, Ray Jacoby.
0: Wow.
1: I don't know if you remember him.
0: Yes.
1: Wonderful guy. He was the executive director of the United Way.
0: Yeah.
1: And wherever he went, he would get people and try to develop people, his neighbors in the building. And he put me through this course, and it was so life-changing. It was to determine what you're good at and what you're not good at and what you like to do and applying those skills that you're good at. And it absolutely changed my life. Like, from that minute on, I knew exactly what kind of law I was going to practice, where I was going to go, how I was going to do it, what skills I had to apply to that, how to set goals with it.
0: Love
1: just
0: it.
1: One guy doing the right thing really changed my life. And many others, by the way.
0: John, great to do the show with you.
1: Oh, it's great to be here. Always.
0: See you soon. Talk to you soon. Have a great day. The Brian Kilmeade Show begins right now, as always, because we have a say in this. Let's do our small part to make this a great day. We'll see you in 19 hours and 54 minutes right here.

0: what's to say they can't do that without us attacking? If we're worried about them doing it as a retaliatory measure when we're hitting them, how much more easily could they do it if we don't hit them? And they could do that right before the election and cause absolute global chaos. And it's one of the things about that Wall Street Journal story says is that they think we're going to attack them anyway, just after the midterms. Well, then why would they not preempt us by attacking before the midterms when they can do political damage to us and start the war on their terms? We should attack at a time of our choosing, not at a time of their choosing. And right now, by leaving this unfinished, we're leaving them in the driver's seat.
1: I think it's an excellent chance we have some type of shot at them before Labor Day. I certainly hope so. Not that anybody wants war. I just want it to end the right way. Thanks so much, Mark Thiessen. Appreciate it. Read him in the Washington Post. See him all over the channel. Thanks, Mark.
0: Thanks.
1: You got it. When we come back, I'll take your calls. I see you out there, 1-866-408-7669, bottom of the hour, Josh Crash Hour, on what all this means for the House and Senate and so much more. Don't move.
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6: There was more discussion Wednesday concerning President Trump's decision to curtail annual U.S.-South Korean military exercises, shortening the event from 11 days to just 5. The drills, which are mostly computer-simulated but also contain some field exercises, are designed to deal with potential regional security threats, including North Korean aggression. However, during a White House event Wednesday afternoon, the president said the drills were actually disrespectful to the North Koreans and leader Kim Jong-un.
7: I thought that was very insulting to somebody that, frankly, has been, during my term at least, very well behaved.
6: The South Korean foreign minister said on Wednesday that until the president posted his feelings about the drills on Truth Social, the South Koreans had no idea about any potential changes. The Pentagon said in a statement, the changes would not result in any degradation to U.S. training objectives. Kim Nuritsky, Fox News.
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4: I can tell you one thing. If you look at our construction jobs right now, because we're building more plants, factories, things that really have something to do with the AI, but also car factories, car plants, they're moving into our country. Honda just announced, Toyota just announced, they're moving their operations from Mexico, from Canada, from other places. We, by the way, probably have a deal with Canada. You probably saw that. Very major tariffs were going on to Canada today. We delayed it for 3 days because I think we have a deal with the prime minister and good deal for everybody. So that's good.
5: Which I think is going to be great. I think the fact that they delayed 3 days and working on the text, I'm optimistic. Simultaneously, the USMCA is taking shape to be modernized. That's going to help the economy. Brian over in Clarion, Pennsylvania. Hey, Brian.
6: Hey, thanks for taking my call. We love your show. You know, my husband and I support Israel and President Trump, and I'm so sick of this Iran deal. I'm 63. They've been terrorizing the world for most of my life. And I think President Trump should evacuate Tehran, give them 2 or 3 weeks, and then we should use our limited nuclear arsenal on them. Yes, I know. Drop the bomb on them. They want a nuclear weapon. Let's give them one and end it. I know it's shocking, but that's how I feel.
5: Yeah, the thing is, Brian, I think the after effects of the surrounding countries and what it means for the world, I don't think we need to do that. But I appreciate your frustration. John in South Carolina. Hey, John. South Carolina.
7: Brian. Hey, Brian. How's it going?
5: What's on your mind?
7: So this never gets like talked about. You know, Trump sits there and says, hey, let's, you know, maybe it's going to be power plant day. Maybe it's going to be bridge day. Instead of taking out entire power plants because it's, you know, quote unquote, decades worth of damage to the country, why aren't we just taking out like massive amounts of like high tension lines? Like,
5: I would love that. And I'm not against the bridges. You just prove it has a military component to it. Take it out. Make them feel it.
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8: News. I'm CJ Papa. Supporters of the Massachusetts mom on trial for murdering her children dressed in pink standing hand in hand outside Plymouth Superior Court this morning.
9: Because it's mental health. She wasn't in her right frame of mind.
8: That woman traveling from New York City, the case is nearing its end. A change of address for a member of the British royal family.
10: Prince Harry, wife Meghan Markle, and their children, Prince Archie and Princess Lilibet, returning to the UK to set up house outside of London. This after some 6 years away. In 2020, Harry and Meghan said they'd step back as senior members of the royals and move to California.
8: That is Fox's Greg Palcott reporting. Ebola ravaged Eastern Congo will receive 70,000 doses of the Ervebo vaccine, which is

0: effective in the past for Ebola outbreaks, the WHO said. Nearly 2,500 people have died in this outbreak. 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
2: The National Weather Service has issued a flood watch for a dozen New Jersey counties, including Ocean County. The flood watch expires overnight tonight. Expect showers and thunderstorms this afternoon. Forecasters say a tornado watch can't be ruled out in South Jersey. A Millville man, 50-year-old Daniel Gilmore Jr., has been arrested in the deadly shooting of two people early Sunday. Authorities say Gilmore fired into a vehicle on North High Street, killing 32-year-old Ashley Brown of Millville and 32-year-old Andy Stephen Brazil of Vineland. Seniors who qualify for New Jersey's Stay New Jersey property tax rebate program are getting their third check in the mail this week, but it'll likely be less money, just half in some cases, compared to what they got 3 months ago under the new state budget. The state New Jersey tax rebate started last year as motivation to keep retirees from fleeing New Jersey for more tax-friendly states. The Atlantic City School District is now out from under state oversight. The New Jersey Education Commissioner sent a letter to the district to officially say it can now move forward without any higher levels of monitoring after 11 years of state-level checks. In sports, the Phillies swept their series against the Miami Marlins following a 4-1 win yesterday. That's six in a row for the Phillies. They'll host the Cardinals tomorrow for a three-game series. In the WPG Talk Radio 95.5 newsroom, I'm Sarah Lee Kessler.
3: I'm Taylor Riggs, and this is the Fox Business Report.
4: Stocks opened sharply lower. Interest rates on long-term Treasury notes moved higher after moderating yesterday following the U.S. government taking steps to buy more of the bonds. Walmart's sales improved in the recent quarter, though its growth has slowed to the smallest increases in 6 years. Online shopping and ads on its website and in stores helped boost its business. Walmart shares opened down about 8%. Deere is reporting higher profit and sales for the recent quarter. Its construction business saw strong demand. Its agriculture business is seeing continuing weakness. Deer shares are up 1%. Bitcoin's price is just under $72,000 this morning. President Trump is urging Congress to advance a fair version of the Clarity Act. That's your Fox Business Report. I'm Jenny Coselda. Invested in you.
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7: 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This afternoon, expect mostly cloudy and humid conditions with a couple of showers and a heavy thunderstorm possible. The storms could lead to flash flooding, damaging winds, and even a tornado risk. The temperature will reach a high of 88. Tonight, anticipate a couple of evening showers and another chance of a heavy thunderstorm. Otherwise, it will be mostly cloudy and humid. The storms could bring flash flooding and damaging winds. The low temperature will be around 67. I'm AccuWeather meteorologist Joe Lundberg on WPG Talk Radio 95.5.

0: I wanted to bring my take on real coffee to the community. When I got my Toyota BZ, I realized it had something special, the space to create a mobile espresso bar. But I'm not the only one chasing my dream. For some, that means making a statement. That's where the CHR comes in. Others like to take the path less traveled, and the BZ Woodland helps them chart their own course.
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5: Is your goal in trying to re-engage with Chairman Kim still denuclearization? And what makes you think you could be successful now when you weren't?
6: Well, I don't want to talk about that, but I do have a good relationship with Kim Jong-un. As you know, you've seen, he didn't like Biden. He didn't like Obama. He didn't like anybody, but he likes me. And I just got along with him very good. We had great meetings. We speak. And I think our nation, and I think other nations, frankly, whether it's Japan or South Korea, they're a lot safer if I'm president than if somebody else is president.
7: I agree. No doubt about it, but doesn't help on midterm elections. For some reason, foreign policy never scores. Just ask George H.W. Bush that. He didn't get 4 more years and he didn't do well in the midterms. But that's what he's talking about. And no doubt about it, North Korea, South Korea is interesting. Because North Korea said, okay, yep, have great memories of President Trump, Kim Jong-un, but we have no interest in talking about a nuclear program, and we don't really care that you scaled back the South Korean military exercises. All right, I don't know why we keep doing it. We need to keep doing those exercises, sending the message, using Japan, Philippines, and South Korea to let China know something happens with Taiwan, we're going to help Taiwan, and it's going to be significant. Nicholas in New Jersey. Hey, Nicholas.
8: Hi, Brian. 2 points real quick. One is I've been a Republican my own life, and I've voted for Trump all 3 times, but I really can't support him if he refuses to lose the war. I mean, he's losing the war. He's not winning the war. And Republicans, in my opinion, have their own extremists. Why are they not supporting John Cornyn in Texas? He's a perfectly fine Republican.
7: I was for it, too, but they thought that Paxton was more MAGA.
8: Right, that's the problem, Bolt. We have to realize that we have our own extremists. We're calling out the Democrats for the Democratic Socialists, but these guys like Paxton are extreme on the right. And that's why Cittarelli lost in New Jersey, because he didn't distance himself from Trump. Thank you. I'll listen to your opinion, but that's
7: yeah. I think New Jersey is a lot different than Texas. I think if Ken Paxton loses because he's lazy, he's not raising money, he's got to be everywhere. And number two is he's got personal issues. And if the people of Texas don't want somebody with a messy divorce and other things, they're not going to vote for him. But they keep voting for him, Attorney General. They fend off some really good people to keep that spot, including George P. Bush. So if he's that popular, he's got to win. But he has got to learn to work. Remember, Ted Cruz won by 2.5% of the vote, and he worked 24 hours a day.
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0: A former Vineland police officer is facing computer crime charges for allegedly accessing police and criminal justice records without authorization. The Cumberland County prosecutor says 34-year-old Timothy Ball accessed info about three people. A Brick Township man, 31-year-old Andrew Wardell, is charged with criminal mischief for allegedly cutting down a Flock camera. Police say it happened outside an Exxon station on July 8th. There's a new officer on patrol in Seaside Park, one with four legs and a collar. A French bulldog named the police department's new chief happiness officer. The three-month-old bulldog named Blue is assigned to car rides, hugs, and napping. 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

0: 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This afternoon, expect mostly cloudy and humid conditions with a couple of showers and a heavy thunderstorm possible. The storms could lead to flash flooding, damaging winds, and even a tornado risk. The temperature will reach a high of 88. Tonight, anticipate a couple of evening showers and another chance of a heavy thunderstorm. Otherwise, it will be mostly cloudy and humid. The storms could bring flash flooding and damaging winds. The low temperature will be around 67. I'm AccuWeather meteorologist Joe Lundberg on WPG Talk Radio 95.5.
1: 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It's Brian Kilmeade.
2: Thanks so much for being here, everybody. It's the Brian Kilmeade Show right in Midtown Manhattan, around the country, around the world, where I'm continuing to pursue this story. Why am I the only one in a suit in Midtown? I really believe I walk to Penn Station often, or I'm going to Grand Central often, and I'm really starting to look around now. I mean, I'm literally walking down Madison Avenue. I don't see anybody in suits. There's people. I got to walk in the street. There's so many people, but nobody's working. Or in a white-collar job. And it's a little concerning because New York City is supposed to be the financial center of the world. And I'm walking to the J.P. Morgan building, which is the finest building I've ever seen. If I can get people in a suit there, are they even wearing them at all? Doug Schoen's going to be with me shortly. And the great Gary Sinise, actor, founder, and chairman of the Gary Sinise Foundation, is also going to be here with a big announcement. So let's get to the big three.
3: Number three.
4: They called yesterday and they gave us the points that we had to have. Very fair deal for both. But our farmers are going to be thrilled. Our manufacturers are going to be thrilled. And basically, we have no tariffs going into Canada anymore.
2: So that is President Trump bearing the hatchet. Could our frenemy, Canada, finally understand we need a balanced trade relationship? Indications are the answer is yes. We will see what it means for big and small business.
3: Number two.
5: The Iranians are running out of assets and options. I think the Iranians are trying to continue to drag this out. They're wary of increased military consequences. They are struggling with the economic consequences.
2: Yep, there you go. That is Colonel Mike Jurgen. Hurry up and wait. President lets Treasury do the fighting versus Iran as massive sanctions spread the pain, and UAE weighs in and comes on our side hard.
3: Number one.
6: If you look at the amount of members that are coming to the House that are DSA, it's 5%. They're not the Democratic Party. I think the Democratic Party needs to step up and speak out. That is not how we're going to win the House. It's not how we're going to win the Senate.
2: Jared Moskowitz is singing my song today when he came to Fox and Friends. DSA not okay with the Dems. Even if they are not spending big money, leadership endorsements are not stopping this movement, which is now fighting Donald Trump's foreign policy while saluting communist Castro. We see what it means for November. Doug Schoen, you join us now, former Clinton advisor, a very logical, moderate Democrat who wishes there were more like him, as do I, running for office and actually in place outside people like John Fetterman. Doug, welcome back.
7: Thank you so much, Brian.
2: All right, so first off, because I know you have a passion for foreign policy. I know you wrote a book on Venezuela and the rise of Hugo Chavez. I was stunned to see. Now, I know that sometimes when people speak up here, it gets traction worldwide, but rarely do we see our congressmen and women travel the world and talk out against our foreign policy. You got Claire Valdez, Darylisa Avila Chavilet, Chris Rabb, Adam Hamawi. He's the one who was an advisor to the blind sheikh, radical extremists, visiting this Central America, this Uruguay socialist conference, to let them know that they're against Donald Trump's foreign policy, which is bringing democracy to Central and South America and not ignoring our backyard. I mean, that is extremely damaging. And I think, especially with their message isn't, hey, let's be better friends. The message is go back to socialism and communism.
7: Brian, it's why what Jared Moskowitz told you is exactly right. These democratic socialists are not Democrats. They're socialists, and they don't stand for the values that we as Americans of all parties have been brought up to share. And I do not want my elected representatives, whoever they may be, going to foreign countries, denouncing our country, denouncing our values, and denouncing our foreign policy. To me, that's pretty axiomatic.
2: Yeah, I mean,

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1: News. I'm Therese Crowley. A pivotal day for the defense of Lindsey Clancy begins with women standing silent in pink, holding hands in support. A chaplain testifies for the jury to determine did postpartum psychosis and a voice in her head make the nurse and mother incapable of knowing it was wrong to kill her three kids. Defense lawyer Kevin Reddington tells Fox what's next.
2: Cross-examine their experts. They're going to put them on today. And then I'll probably have a Zoom tomorrow with one more witness.
3: Okay. Court to go again for the rest. Closing argument
2: should be Monday, hopefully.
1: President Trump announcing the most crushing economic operation ever taken, economic D-Day against Iran and any trading partner. Intelligence reports inflation in Iran up 89%. State Farm insured drivers are getting dividend checks. 49 million drivers share $5 billion. 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
4: The National Weather Service has issued a flood watch for a dozen New Jersey counties, including Ocean County. The flood watch expires overnight tonight. Expect showers and thunderstorms this afternoon. Forecasters say a tornado watch can't be ruled out in South Jersey. A Millville man, 50-year-old Daniel Gilmore Jr., has been arrested in the deadly shooting of two people early Sunday. Authorities say Gilmore fired into a vehicle on North High Street, killing 32-year-old Ashley Brown of Millville and 32-year-old Andy Stephen Brazil of Vineland. Seniors who qualify for New Jersey's Stay New Jersey property tax rebate program are getting their third check in the mail this week, but it'll likely be less money, just half in some cases, compared to what they got 3 months ago under the new state budget. The state New Jersey tax rebate started last year as motivation to keep retirees from fleeing New Jersey for more tax-friendly states. The Atlantic City School District is now out from under state oversight. The New Jersey Education Commissioner sent a letter to the district to officially say it can now move forward without any higher levels of monitoring after 11 years of state-level checks. In sports, the Phillies swept their series against the Miami Marlins following a 4-1 win yesterday. That's six in a row for the Phillies. They'll host the Cardinals tomorrow for a three-game series. In the WPG Talk Radio 95.5 newsroom, I'm Sarah Lee Kessler.
5: I'm Elizabeth McDonald, and this is the Fox Business Report.
6: Stocks are losing ground today. Interest rates rose again, though the Treasury Department took steps yesterday to stabilize long-term rates. Investors are looking at weaker sales growth for Walmart. Shares are down 9%. Though sales rose in the recent quarter, the 2.6% increase is the smallest gain in more than 6 years. The Conference Board's leading economic index improved in July, suggesting moderate growth ahead. It nudged up 0.2% last month. The research group says the index is up 4 times in the past 6 months after remaining flat over the previous 6 months. It expects growth to be driven by business investments in artificial intelligence. And the Philadelphia Federal Reserve's manufacturing index for this month is upbeat. That's your Fox Business Report. I'm Jenny Cosolda, invested in you.
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9: Your WPG Talk Radio 95.5 AccuWeather forecast for South Jersey. This afternoon, expect mostly cloudy and humid conditions with a couple of showers and a heavy thunderstorm possible. The storms could lead to flash flooding, damaging winds, and even a tornado risk. The temperature will reach a high of 88. Tonight, anticipate a couple of evening showers and another chance of a heavy thunderstorm. Otherwise, it will be mostly cloudy and humid. The storms could bring flash flooding and damaging winds. The low temperature will be around 67. I'm AccuWeather meteorologist Joe Lundberg on WPG Talk Radio 95.5.

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0: Foreign Minister Araghchi says President Trump's economic D-Day will fail, dismissing it as a distraction from America's growing debt. As for that debt, it topped a record $40 trillion, fueled in part by military spending. Experts say it's already raising borrowing costs for Americans and sparking inflation. Stocks are in a slide under pressure from rising treasury yields, oil prices, and Walmart, which reported its slowest U.S. sales growth since 2020. The Dow is down more than 440 points. U.S. crude is more than 2% higher at $86.37 a barrel. About 300 Lindsey Clancy supporters, many of them women wearing pink, gathered this morning outside the courthouse in Massachusetts where she is on trial for killing her three children. Clancy's legal team claims she was in a state of postpartum psychosis. This supporter explains why she showed up.
1: Because it's mental health. She wasn't in her right frame of mind.
0: But Fox's Brian Yenis tells us
2: the prosecution argues Lindsey acted intentionally, rationally, and swiftly, sending her husband on errands out of the house at the time of the killings. They've questioned the legitimacy of her own suicide attempt.
0: Testimony is over for the day. The trial resumes tomorrow, and the judge told the jury Friday will be a lengthy day. 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
9: The National Weather Service has issued a flood watch for a dozen New Jersey counties, including Ocean County. The flood watch expires overnight tonight. Expect showers and thunderstorms this afternoon. Forecasters say a tornado watch can't be ruled out in South Jersey. A Millville man, 50-year-old Daniel Gilmore Jr., has been arrested in the deadly shooting of 2 people early Sunday. Authorities say Gilmore fired into a vehicle on North High Street, killing 32-year-old Ashley Brown of Millville and 32-year-old Andy Stephen Brazil of Vineland. Seniors who qualify for New Jersey's Stay New Jersey property tax rebate program are getting their third check in the mail this week, but it'll likely be less money, just half in some cases, compared to what they got 3 months ago under the new state budget. The state New Jersey tax rebate started last year as motivation to keep retirees from fleeing New Jersey for more tax-friendly states. The Atlantic City School District is now out from under state oversight. The New Jersey Education Commissioner sent a letter to the district to officially say it can now move forward without any higher levels of monitoring after 11 years of state-level checks. In sports, the Phillies swept their series against the Miami Marlins following a 4-1 win yesterday. That's 6 in a row for the Phillies. They'll host the Cardinals tomorrow for a 3-game series. In the WPG Talk Radio 95.5 newsroom, I'm Sarah Lee Kessler.
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0: and even a tornado risk. The temperature will reach a high of 88. Tonight, anticipate a couple of evening showers and another chance of a heavy thunderstorm. Otherwise, it will be mostly cloudy and humid. The storms could bring flash flooding and damaging winds. The low temperature will be around 67. I'm AccuWeather meteorologist Joe Lundberg on WPG Talk Radio 95.5.
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0: 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The most approachable radio host in America. It's Brian Kilmeade.
1: I don't know how high. We're in the 15th floor. It goes a lot higher. I believe I'm on the 43rd floor. If I said high atop, it really should be when I get in broadcast on the 43rd floor. But having said that, we're going to have a great hour. Michael Bukowski is going to be with us. I am, well, one of the few people on the planet optimistic there's something real happening with Hamas disarming, giving up leadership. And I think a lot to do with them being starved out and being bombed out. Yesterday, Israel, and is not a violation of anything, had one of these commanders up to no good. They blew him up. At the same time, noticing international forces forming. So we'll discuss that. But before we get to everything, let's get to the big three.
2: Number three.
3: They called yesterday and they gave us the points that we had to have. Very fair deal for both. But our farmers are going to be thrilled. Our manufacturers are going to be thrilled. And basically, we have no tariffs going into Canada anymore.
1: I like this. I never heard the president talk so positively about Canada, period. Burying the hatchet. Could our frenemy, Canada, finally understand they need to balance out trade with Trump and do a deal? Indications are the answer is yes. Will we see what it means? We'll see what it means for big and small business.
2: Number two.
4: The Iranians are running out of assets and options. I think the Iranians are trying to continue to drag this out. They're wary of increased military consequences. They are struggling with the economic consequences.
1: That is Colonel Mike Jenigan on America Reports. Hurry up and wait. President lets Treasury into the fight, lets them lead as Iran has massive sanctions and secondary sanctions to spread the pain. And the UAE weighs in hard. More and more of our allies have to do the same. And meanwhile, we're getting about 9 million barrels through the strait.
2: Number one.
5: If you look at the amount of members that are coming to the House that are DSA, it's 5%. They're not the Democratic Party. I think the Democratic Party needs to step up and speak out. That is not how we're going to win the House. It's not how we're going to win the Senate.
1: Jared Moskowitz with me today on Fox and Friends. DSA, not okay with Dems. Even if they're not spending big money on leadership and endorsements are not stopping. The movement, which is now fighting Trump's foreign policy while saluting communist Castro. We're going to see what it means for November big time, because I was just with Jared Moskowitz. So he had a staunch DSA guy. You know, sometimes these guys say the DSA, but they're not for getting rid of the border. They're not for getting rid of prisons. This guy was for getting rid of prisons, getting rid of the border, getting rid of the Senate, getting rid of the presidency, stop or foreign policy. So foreign policy spending. And he decided, I'm going to beat this guy, but I'm not going to waste any money on it and time. And he didn't. However, on the other side, in Florida, Angie Nixon wins and Alexander Vindman tried the same thing. But he's got no personality and no track record. His claim to fame was, I was the whistleblower who tried to impeach Trump. So that was not enough. In Florida, not at all. So this raging socialist wins. How raging? Listen to what she's throwing out here. Cut one.
6: I think it's important to note I did recently make the decision to join the DSA. I also recently made the decision to join the Working Family Party, as well as become a lifetime member of the NAACP. And that is because those organizations are working hard in our communities to actually push back on these big corporations that are keeping us down and that are hurting us.
1: Big corporations? Yeah. Corporate, they're keeping you down. How are they keeping you down? So you're going to get rid of big corporations? They are going to, she's going to have a nationwide call for a federal freeze on rents, which will be a federal destruction of every landlord, which will not do anything but decrease the number of houses. Everybody knows it. I don't want to waste your time with this. You don't have to be an economic Nobel laureate to understand. If you start telling people that you're going to freeze the nation's rent, that it's going to mean that These buildings, small and big, become dilapidated. Landlords go out of business, and that means there's going to be less livable housing. But that's what they're bringing to the table against Ashley Mooney and others like El Sayed says, I'm not a socialist. But he believes basically the same stuff. Here's more from this nut job. Cut two.
6: It's very frustrating because Donald Trump and Ashley Moody and many other Republican lawmakers in Washington, D.C., they are working less and less and less, and they're getting richer. And meanwhile, everyday people across this country are working harder than ever, and they're still struggling just to stay afloat.
1: What are you talking about? Donald Trump works 100 hours a day. I mean, you got no

0: nobody, this is the first person I heard works less. Who are you talking about working less? Most people that are successful never stop working because you think they wear a suit all day and they're not swinging a hammer, they're not working. I mean, that's what she, that's how detached he is from the economy, in my view, that she actually thinks that's the deal. Is that going to be, is you going to run on that? Disenfranchise young people, not minorities, and overeducated white people who feel as though they should be making more money. So, listen, for the good of the Republican Party, they should hope all these DSA members are successful. It gives them a better chance of bucking history. But in the big picture, these guys are terrible for the country. In fact, I was talking to a Democrat today, and he just says, you know what? It's not even worth saying they're not good Democrats. They're not Americans. They're not Americans. And one of the things that I bring up to you is, do you know this group of New Yorkers that got the Democratic nomination likely to float right in to Congress, as well as Chris Rabb over in Pennsylvania, the guy that won over in New Jersey that used to work with the Blind Sheikh? They're all going to these socialist conferences in Central and South America to denounce our policy of pushing for democracy in our hemisphere. So the success we made with Honduras, success we made with El Salvador, with Bolivia, with Chile, with Argentina, with Colombia of late, and soon I think Brazil, if keep your fingers crossed, all that bringing democracy and kicking out China and Russia, they're actually campaigning far and wide against us with the so-called, you know, they call it the Monroe Doctrine. They call it the Donroe Doctrine. I know that doesn't get you elected with foreign policy. It should. It's part of his legacy. It makes us safer. But that's what they're campaigning against. Can you believe it? Unelected congressmen going to socialist conferences in our own hemisphere, ripping our foreign policy. Totally irresponsible. So here's more from Jared Moskowitz, who won his primary and will be going against Scott Singer, the three-time mayor of Boca Raton. And this is considered by the Cook Report a true toss-up in Florida and the only one. Cut seven.
1: If you look at the amount of members that are coming to the House that are DSA, it's 5%. They're not the Democratic Party. But I think the Democratic Party needs to step up and speak out. You know, Democrats are upset about what happened in the last election. They have every right, and they're upset what happened over the last 18 months. But that doesn't mean we should start embracing things or a movement that in their platform says, you know, no prisons, no borders. Oh, we're going to get rid of the Senate, by the way, just Article 1 of the Constitution. You got people going on the campaign trail saying, you know, the Soviet Union wish they won the Cold War, dressing up as Mao. He only killed 50 million people. That is not how we're going to win the House. It's not how we're going to win the Senate.
0: He's talking about Hassan Piker, who was down there campaigning at the last minute for his opponents. They put something like $25 million into the campaign against his, and I think he won by 20, 30 points. But Hassan Piker was leading the charge with his opponent, the one who, you know, this is just crazy. But the one that, just when you think to yourself, never going to be successful in a red state, I know it was just Democrats, but Angie Nixon winning has got to be disconcerting. She's a total whack job. You have all this video of her crying and screaming over the Palestinian situation in Gaza. I mean, as if that really resonates with people. Look, nobody wants to see innocent people killed, but any clear thinking person knows that's not the goal of Israel, but it is the goal of the Palestinians. And by the way, it is picked up too by Hamas, because that's their goal. Because the more innocent people that are killed, the more pressure goes on Israel. So that's what's happening now. If you are a Democrat, you have to either make a strong stand or just say they're part of a big tent. Dave Jolly, a fake Democrat, ran as a Republican, just hates Trump, will be going against Byron Donalds. He quickly let everybody know, I am not a socialist. Cut 13.
2: This is a state, Florida, that can elect you as governor, but also elect progressive Angie Nixon for the U.S. Senate at the same time.
3: Look, I reject the DSA. I reject socialism. I'm a capitalist. I think she and I have a very different approach to this. But look, I reject socialism. I'm a capitalist. We'll see how Florida's voters sort that out in November.
0: Yeah. Hakeem Jeffries came out and said, I'm not for Medicare for all. I'm not for an open border. I'm not for abolishing the Senate. But we're a big tent, we'll accept everybody. That's not good. I wouldn't accept it. I wouldn't do it. You're just putting off a problem. Everybody says that this thing's going to be decided by five or six seats. So if he becomes the least speaker,

0: be big celebration. When he tries to pass something that's not extremely left wing, he's going to fall flat on his face. And that'll be pretty quickly as he tries to push back against Trump. I'm sure they'll be on all his anti-Trump stuff, but the other stuff won't be. So why just kick him out? Why don't you fight him in the primary? And you know what I would do is whip everyone so afraid of losing their position. Lose it. I mean, this is a job that doesn't make you rich. It gives you power. But what's the sense of having power and having to kowtow to socialists? Kevin McCarthy knows what it's like to have heretics in your midst. He was speaker, and then Matt Gaetz decided he wanted to make it personal on him, and he got kicked him out. Cut 19.
1: They're missing many opportunities. If you want to fight socialism, the number one thing I would be doing if I was a speaker, every place I'd go, I'd be talking about the Trump accounts. I'd show everybody what their children are going to get, the S&P 500, how they're invested in McDonald's. They're an owner of it, right? That's how you're going to defeat it in the long term. But also, you pass that. So you can go into any neighborhood there is, and you want to talk economics. That's going to be the best, because this election is going to be about the economy.
0: I agree. And I'm going to do this. So I want to come back. I'll talk about Iran, I promise. But Dasha Burns, who I think does a great job, was on Brett's panel last night. And I like when people can pull back, not be political, and just say this is a problem. I think they said it with the Tea Party, but I didn't have a problem with the Tea Party. Number one, I liked a lot of the people there. Even though some of them were inexperienced, it cost Republican seats. But they were just saying responsible things, spending less money on social programs, while Democrats were saying you don't like people, you want Granny to die, and you want to throw him off the cliff, and you don't want poor people to have health care. But they were just saying we got to be fiscally responsible. And now that we have a $40 trillion debt, how smart do those people look right now? How smart do the Tea Party look? What they were saying was, we got to get control of this debt. Here's Dasha Burns, cut 18.
2: You have this division within the party about whether to say we're a big tent and everyone is welcome, including Democratic Socialists. And then you have the flip side, which Jared Moskowitz, who won the 25th district, made very clear to Playbook last night. He said that, quote, Florida is known for hurricanes, he said, and the DSA is a disaster area in Florida. There's no federal reimbursement coming to help those people. So Moskowitz is kind of going to war with the DSA faction of the Democratic Party, while there are some that are saying, let's welcome everybody in.
0: Yeah, and that's what we talked about. All right, 1-866-408-7669. I'll try to fit in some calls. And then Michael Makowski is going to be on, and he's going to tell me I'm wrong. There's no reason to be optimistic, but I do. I think there's something really interesting going on in Gaza. Listen, I know it's probably 10th on your punch list, but you're talking about world history here. And to me, it's worth discussing. Back in a moment.
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1: Last night we had a lot of boats come through. We have possession, complete control of the strait. I mean, outside of nuisance value, and there is nuisance value when they shoot a drone every once in a while. And over the last couple of weeks, we've had a lot of oil coming in.
2: So they estimate, according to the Secretary of Energy, about 5 million barrels of oil got through yesterday. And they're getting things through. They shore up their transponders and they escort them through. Does it cost the Navy money? Absolutely. But the reason why gas is high but not through the roof astronomical is because they're able to get, you know, we're able to make up for it on our production, which is off the charts. And our companies are profiting major league. And I'm happy about that. I really am. Natural gas as well. We got to get more refineries. We had more refineries. We have to even produce even more. We're the number one oil and gas producer in the world. If I told you that in the 70s, you would have said I was wrong and it's not possible. But it was our innovations that brought up fracking. It was the wildcatting, fracking, the great risks. These people, these entrepreneurs who took the time, and we're benefiting from that now. But the president's now in the patience mode. So he's in the patience mode because they're doing all types of things economically. They are, Trump called on U.S. allies to support the effort to isolate Iran. He wants them to do it economically. He wants punishing sanctions on non-Iranian banks that have Iranian money. Shipping firms, the insurers, he wants them to step up and deny the same thing to Iran. Refiners, traders, and ports. Find them. If they're exporting and refining their oil and gas, they should know about it. Wall Street Journal notes that Trump did not identify concrete new actions against several sanctions, but that's what I think Bessent is working on. I think he'll make an announcement soon. So I just asked AI, too, to just give me an idea of what they're writing and overseas about what the president's doing. Al Jazeera presented the announcement as an escalation after more than 5 months of deadlock conflict. Jerusalem Post highlighted the enforcement targets, which I just did. The BBC generally stresses the wide scope of the warning. And the Iranian state media says it's no big deal. There is no such thing as economic D-Day. What would they expect? But NBC News is reporting that Russia is supplying Iran with ammunition, drone components, and TNT via the Caspian Sea. We have to shut that down. And we got to either say it or just do it. What we have on terms of defensive and interceptors, we got to get them to Ukraine and let them know that we know exactly what they're up to and they're going to pay the price, Russia, if they continue to do this. The UAE has suspended all trade and commercial exchanges and financial and transactions with Iran. What does that mean? UAE supplies 31% of Iran's imports, valued at $21 billion. They have cut it off. Thank you. Somebody doing something besides us against Iran. That is indeed a relief. And I think Trump showing patience, my feeling is, I have not changed at all. This will result in doing more economic damage, yes, but we're going to have to go back to a war against them. And I think what American people want is a win, and I think he's going to give them that. Cut 26.
3: I take that article at face value because I sense myself as we get closer to the midterms, and they do focus on what's happening in the United States. Like a laser beam, to be frank about it. They paid lots of attention to it because they fundamentally understand war is about a test of wills, and they want to weaken the administration.

0: in terms of the political support and resolve of the American people here. So if they can demonstrate, as we get closer to the midterms, that the war isn't being managed properly because Iran is taking offensive action, then they believe, in their minds, there's a good chance that the Democrats will take control and maybe stop funding the war.
1: Yeah. If they did that, funding the war, I'm pretty sure if they stop funding the war, well, one thing they got to do, I can never imagine even this a Democratic-run House denying funds to us in battle. I know they said that happened during the Vietnam War, but that was after 13 years and two administrations. I can't imagine someone doing that. But we do need to get our spending on the military up to $1.5 trillion. Now, it's a lot of money, but the dollar to dollar, that's still just 5% of the GDP. Michael Makovsky next, Brian Kilmeade Show. So glad you're there.
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3: News. I'm CJ Pop. A short day in the trial of Lindsay Clancy, the Massachusetts mom accused of killing her kids.
4: We don't know why this jury was dismissed so early. About 2 hours into what was supposed to be a full day of testimony, the judge questioned them, but we don't know about what.
3: That's Fox's Brian Yenison in Plymouth. The judge said tomorrow will be a lengthy day. A sick juror cancels court in the multi-state youth addiction trial against Meta in Oakland, California. Meta is accused of targeting children and teens on those social media platforms like Facebook and Instagram. The United States sends 20 deportees to Liberia, part of 1,200 migrants that the African country will receive under a new deal. They arrived there earlier. The deal among the largest third country deportations driven by the Trump administration's crackdown on immigration. 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
5: The National Weather Service has issued a flood watch for a dozen New Jersey counties, including Ocean County. The flood watch expires overnight tonight. Expect showers and thunderstorms this afternoon. Forecasters say a tornado watch can't be ruled out in South Jersey. A Millville man, 50-year-old Daniel Gilmore Jr., has been arrested in the deadly shooting of two people early Sunday. Authorities say Gilmore fired into a vehicle on North High Street, killing 32-year-old Ashley Brown of Millville and 32-year-old Andy Stephen Brazil of Vineland. Seniors who qualify for New Jersey's Stay New Jersey property tax rebate program are getting their third check in the mail this week, but it'll likely be less money, just half in some cases, compared to what they got 3 months ago under the new state budget. The state New Jersey tax rebate started last year as motivation to keep retirees from fleeing New Jersey for more tax-friendly states. The Atlantic City School District is now out from under state oversight. The New Jersey Education Commissioner sent a letter to the district to officially say it can now move forward without any higher levels of monitoring after 11 years of state-level checks. In sports, the Phillies swept their series against the Miami Marlins following a 4-1 win yesterday. That's six in a row for the Phillies. They'll host the Cardinals tomorrow for a three-game series. In the WPG Talk Radio 95.5 newsroom, I'm Sarah Lee Kessler.
6: I'm Susan Lee, and this is the Fox Business Report.
7: Interest rates moved higher today. The 30-year Treasury note yield at 5.2%, despite the Treasury Department's efforts to calm the situation. A business research group, though, is predicting the economy will see moderate growth. The Conference Board's leading economic index rose 0.2% in July. Its readings have been improving after 6 months of cooling. Four of the past 6 months are showing improvement. Walmart shares are skidding, down about 9%. Sales were up 2.6%. 6% in the recent quarter, which is the smallest sales gain in more than 6 years. Walmart continues to see Americans spending cautiously. SpaceX share is down about 4.5%. Another group of early investors is allowed to sell their shares today. That's your Fox Business Report. I'm Ginny Coselda, invested in you.
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10: Your WPG Talk Radio 95.5 AccuWeather forecast for South Jersey. This afternoon, expect mostly cloudy and humid conditions with a couple of showers and a heavy thunderstorm possible. The storms could lead to flash flooding, damaging winds, and even a tornado risk. The temperature will reach a high of 88. Tonight, anticipate a couple of evening showers and another chance of a heavy thunderstorm. Otherwise, it will be mostly cloudy and humid. The storms could bring flash flooding and damaging winds. The low temperature will be around 67. I'm AccuWeather meteorologist Joe Lundberg on WPG Talk Radio 95.5.

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1: The Iranians are running out of assets and options. You know, their economy before this all started was ranked either 23rd or 52nd, depending on the measure. But they're importantly, both measures, they're behind Nigeria and Bangladesh. And let's park on that a minute. Bangladesh, known for cyclones and mudslides, had a stronger economy than Iran did before all this started. So what we're seeing is now that the recent period of ceasefire has ended, I think the Iranians are trying to continue to drag this out. They're wary of increased military consequences. They are struggling with the economic consequences. And so I think this is moving towards its end game.
2: All right. That is Colonel Mike Jernigan. And I do believe that's correct on America's reports yesterday. A really good guest was bringing ours, Michael Makovsky, president and CEO of the Jewish Institute for National Security of America, the JINSA, a leading Washington, D.C.-based policy and educational organization. Michael, your thoughts about the president looking for economic warfare over warfare?
3: Well, I think it's welcome. First of all, thank you very much for having me again, Brian. Look, I think it's great. It's something we should have been doing anyway. I give the president a lot of credit for focusing so much on it. I think there are really two questions going forward, or maybe three. One is, does the president have the patience to maintain this pressure? What are the Iranians going to do in response? And I guess, how long does this really take to have a serious impact on the regime?
2: Because we hear the Russians are bypassing it and arming up, along with China, arming up Iran again. Have you heard that?
3: No, I hadn't, but it doesn't
2: NBC
3: surprise.
2: NBC reporting it.
3: Yeah, okay. It wouldn't surprise me. I guess the question I would have is, the Iranians are not going to just stand pat. I think there's been some very positive news from our perspective on the economic side. One is what, you know, you're just talking about and this economic D-Day. The other thing is this Axios report that was, I think, came out yesterday that suggested maybe a lot more oil is coming out of the Persian Gulf, non-Iranian oil that we're facilitating, that maybe up to 10 million barrels a day is coming out, which would be about half of what the pre-war amount was. If that number is true and consistent, that would obviously also be very encouraging, while almost no Iranian oil is coming out. So I think there's a number of positives on the economic side. The question is you know, what impact that's going to have.
2: So let's talk about what's happening in your in the region of Israel. And that is at Gaza yesterday, Israel hit and took out a few of those Hamas commanders, and it was okay. What Jared Kushner asked for is a little bit of room and said, you guys got permission to hit what you want to hit. But there's reason to believe that he thinks this thing is moving, and that the Hamas is about to give up their weaponry. What would convince you that maybe they're on this track that I never thought we'd get to in the 15-point plan?
3: Right. First of all, I mean, we even got to this point because President Trump's 20-point plan last year, which, you know, also let all the hostages, the remaining hostages out and so on. I think for Israel, from what I could tell, the issue will be, okay, we're all for Hamas disarming, but they got to disarm before Israel wants to really withdraw much. And I think not just to some, you know, arsenal inside Gaza, but, you know, completely disarm. And I think that's one of the issues for the Israelis. I think the second issue for the Israelis is a political issue for Netanyahu, because he's being criticized for being kind of weak. And he's got an election coming up at the end of October, and he's got to be very careful, you know, that he doesn't look like he's making too many concessions.
2: You really think that Netanyahu's perception is that he's weak?
3: He's being criticized by opposition. I know it's hard to believe outside of Israel that he's perceived that way, but I think he's seen as making sometimes too many concessions to the United States. I think he gets criticized inside Israel for that. But I think aside from the politics, I think Israel has a legitimate concern, which is they have to fully disarm Hamas for Israel to then, I think, withdraw from the areas of Gaza that they control. And I think that's a legitimate issue for the Israelis.
2: Yeah, I guess so. Here's Dan Hoffman. He feels like Iran doesn't really care about the about waiting. Cut 30.
4: Iran is trying to drive up the cost for the United States. They feel like if they can impose significant costs on us, that they can withstand the costs we're imposing on them.
2: So that's what he went on to say. He doesn't think that they care about the economic sanctions. But I would love to see if there was some type of way to arm the population so they could try to take back their country and the Iranians could feel pressure from the inside.
3: I agree. I mean, there was one effort at the beginning of the war, you know, to have Kurds from outside, from Iraq, to come into the country. And I think President Trump, had, my understanding is, whether the plan was a good one or not, I don't know. Although I've talked to senior Israelis about it, and I've heard both sides. President Trump, my understanding is, initially agreed. But then President Erdogan, the Turkey president, told Trump, you know, he can't allow it or he might come in and get involved. And President Trump then withdrew the idea. So that was one effort. So I think the Israelis now are reconsidering. There's a new Mossad director. He's a very smart guy. They're rethinking what's the best way to help destabilize the regime from the inside, in addition to anything that U.S. or Israel is doing, you know, militarily.
2: Well, it's going to be interesting to see what happens. When are the elections in Israel?
3: It's October 27th. And, you know, and Netanyahu, you know, they're in Israel, they poll about a million times. So you see different polls. There was one poll the other day that had actually Netanyahu up, but a number of polls have him kind of more down. And, you know, he's been in power a long time and there's a lot of fatigue, but it's not just about him. I think it's also about his coalition partners are rather generally unpopular in the country. So I think that's another issue.
2: Michael Makovsky, also, is it true that we had that Israel had to give a warning to Turkey to stay out of Syria? And if you go continue on there, we're going to target you?
3: Well, yeah, I think so. What we saw the other that Israel attacked this airfield in northern Syria, it's not the first time they've done that. But it's been a while since they did do that. They've tried to, they've made clear to the Turks they will not allow any Turkish anti-aircraft facilities or any further military presence, I think, in Syria. And it was a warning shot. Now, Tom Barrack, our ambassador to Turkey, who was very close, who seems to echo Erdogan and Turkish rhetoric a lot, has criticized Israel for this. But I think this has been a consistent view of the Israelis for a while now. They will not allow Turkey to get involved. We shouldn't forget they are a NATO ally, but Erdogan generally is a big supporter of Hamas, generally a supporter of Muslim Brotherhood groups in the Mideast in general, has talked about liberating Jerusalem. You know, he's not the Ayatollah in Iran. But he does make the Israelis nervous. And as Iran has gotten weaker, the Turks' presence has gotten

0: And stronger, especially because the Shara, the new Shara government in Syria is seen as very friendly with the Turks. So the Israelis are wary of any more Turkish encroachment that gets any closer to their borders.
1: All right. And what, in terms of interceptors, do you have any idea if Israel's okay with their stockpile?
0: My understanding from the Israeli standpoint is they're fine, that they're ready, you know, if there's a resumption of military activity, at least on the Israeli side, that they feel they have enough.
1: Michael Makovsky, thanks so much. Appreciate it.
0: Great. Thank you. Have a good day, Brian.
1: You got it. 1-866-408-7669. We're going to talk about that. Also, I did not touch on this yet. If you want to help this country economically, get a deal on the USMCA updated and get a deal with Canada. Both seem to be happening. I'll explain. Don't move.
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3: You're interested in it? Brian's talking about it. You're with Brian Kilmeade.
4: We're in wartime. The commander-in-chief has mired us in this geopolitical disaster. People have lost their lives. Our naval logistics are frayed. The global energy system is in crisis. And he retreats into this bubble of West Wing aides who are his security blanket to make him feel good about himself.
5: John Ossoff clearly running for president when he thinks he's got Mike Collins handled, when a very liberal guy in a red state should be vulnerable right now, but he wears tight shirts, combs his hair, and thinks he's a president material by going after and doing his Gavin Newsom impersonation. Brings up Natalie Harp, who's a longtime aide of President Trump, for absolutely no reason. Starts controversy on her life. She's one of the a fine person, hardworking, exactly what you would hope we're doing in government, getting some invaluable experience, proving herself for the last, 6 years with the President of the United States. But Ossoff brings her up and just says that, well, the president goes to a security blanket. Nobody gets more involved directly with all of his aides and their divisions in him. I was talking to Doug Burgum, and that not only does the president know exactly what's going on in the Department of Interior, he has follow-ups with very specific questions. I was talking to Sean Duffy. I was doing an interview with Sean Duffy as they replaced the radar system and modernized Newark Airport. And he says, I got 3 calls from the president over the last 5 days, just on specifics when it comes to the radar and the expansion, as well as the sensors on the tarmac. That's not a guy that's retreating into a bubble. That's a guy that's constantly out of the bubble. Now, I don't really need to know that the president's got a new helipad, but he's proud of doing that. And that's he wants to make his legacy felt over in the White House. But that's him. He's different. He's the one who got elected. I didn't. But the way the media treating John Ossoff, because he goes after Trump, you have to understand something. If Trump was running again, I could see it. Well, I see myself as a president. I got to take on Trump. I want people to imagine me fighting Trump on the stage. So I'm going to do this. And everyone rallying around him. Listen to CNN, cut 22.
6: A rising Democratic star is getting under MAGA's skin after picking a fight with President Trump over one of his closest aides.
7: Make no mistake, by this bizarre overreaction, they're actually giving John Ossoff exactly what he wants, and that is more publicity.
8: I'm not going to get into what Ossoff insinuated about her. That goes beyond our reporting, but it is certainly legitimate to ask about staff in the White House.
5: Really? You just staff and just rip people in the White House? You don't have enough people who are actually running for elective office to do that? I find it ridiculous. By the way, where did it get Gavin Newsom? It got him a short bump, got him in recognition, but in almost every poll, and I know it's ridiculously early, he's 4th or 5th. It didn't really help him. You go after Trump, the thing is, it brings up your problem with your record. John Ossoff is an extreme liberal. That's going to get more and more people saying, instead of saying Georgia's too hard to win, because Ossoff is better than Michael Collins right now, it would have been great if the governor decided to run. It would have been fantastic, but he didn't. He would have probably beat him, but he didn't want to. So Michael Collins, I think the president should take this. Don't go back after Ossoff directly. Go after Ossoff's record. Bring up what a liberal he is. Make this guy run. Make this guy extremely nervous. Now, Kat Timpf had an interesting take. Cut 23.
9: The average person doesn't understand this when they hear that, right? But I think that's exactly why he did it, almost, because he didn't want people to talk about it. He wanted the media to talk about it. And to get this comment, you need minimum 7 hours of screen time a day. Like, I understood it. I got too much screen time. We all kind of need to have a lot of screen time for the job that we do. Right. You have to be so online to be like, Natalie, I know who that is. But the media, there's nothing that we love more to be like, I got

0: Got it. Did you? You know, like, well, I know why that was so, because I know who Natalie is. Do you? And he knew that the people he wanted to talk about it would talk about it, because we know who Natalie is. And we have to tell everybody who Natalie is in case you didn't know who she is. Maybe you didn't get why that was. It was kind of like the perfect setup, because he didn't want care people talk about it. He wanted us to talk about it. He wanted the media to talk about it. And look what happened.
1: So, yeah, I mean, I just said, if you want to go after Trump, you go after Trump. And then you bring up, it's all about Natalie Harp. And I thought Jen Psaki went back at him. Maybe we'll pull that later on. Jen Psaki had him on. He thought he was going to have an easy interview. So did I. But I watched the clip. She asked him three times, why'd you bring her up? What are you insinuating? Because I think she has an empathy for a woman trying to make it in any White House. And then just because she happens to be attractive, people say negative things about him. You know, there's a lot of attractive people that are working in the Trump White House. There was a lot of attractive people working in the Trump organization, and they work extremely hard. I mean, Hope Hicks was one that did extremely well. Margo Martin does extremely well. And then you have Natalie Harp does extremely well. They perform. They do great things. They perform well under pressure. So there's some things that happen. The other thing is Senator Darlene Graham is next week. We'll find out if she's going to be the Republican nominee to replace her brother. The problem is she really has no experience on foreign policy. She'd probably be a great legislator. There's huge ramp up time, but she's got to win two elections. She's got to beat Ralph Norman, and then she's got to beat the Democrat. Cut 24. She was asked at a debate about Taiwan that tripped up AOC. Remember, and she's been in Congress for 8 years. About will we defend them? What's our policy there? Cut 24.
2: I'm just going to be honest here. I'm not on national security. I'm not that informed on national security. So, but I do support the military. My brother was in the Air Force for 33 years. So I will do everything I can to support the military. My dad was in the Army. I'm not a polished politician up here. National security is not my thing, not my area of expertise.
1: Yeah. You'll rarely hear an answer like that for someone who's got a 50-50 chance of being at least maybe better of being the next senator. You can't say the economy's not my thing. It'll destroy you. You can't say national security's not my thing. It'll destroy you. You could just say in these areas, this is what I believe in these areas, and I'm going to... We have my lead foreign policy person will be my brother's foreign policy person. But there's about five areas in the world you should know about. You know, Ukraine, Middle East, and China. And then who controls China? You can pick that up. To her credit, she's had 3 weeks. 3 weeks to get ready for this. And the first week, while burying her brother in two separate ceremonies, probably countless more I didn't even know about, let alone all the time she entertained people at her house who wanted to come in from around the country and around the world. But that's a devastating answer. And if Ralph Norman's got to be delicate about it, but he's got to bring that up, because Lindsey Graham was well known and liked, but a lot of people weren't happy with the fact that he was spending so much time on national security issues. A lot of people didn't like the fact that he spent so much time with John McCain. Some people didn't like the fact that he brawled a little bit with Donald Trump. So that's why he had to go out of his way to make sure he wasn't primaried. And then he'd go and coast through the general, except Jamie Harrison gave him a little bit of a scare, but not much. So we'll see if people understand. Now, I'm sure in about a year, if she gets this job, she'll have an answer on every major national security issue. But she wants to do pocketbook issues. All right. Thanks so much for listening. 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
9: Seizing Swalwell devices. I'm Carmen Roberts, Fox News. Sources tell the AP that federal agents seized electronic devices from former California Congressman Eric Swalwell at a San Francisco airport and searched his Washington home as part of an investigation into sexual misconduct allegations. Swalwell resigned from Congress in April after allegations surfaced, which he denies. He had been a leading candidate for California governor, but dropped out of the race. The national debt sits at a record $40 trillion, and Treasury Secretary Scott Bessent told reporters at the White House,
10: "We're going to have to grow our way out of this, and as I talked about at G20 in Asheville, we are going to talk about the U.S. growth strategy and encourage the rest of the world to come along with us."
9: The national debt has soared for decades, accelerating under Presidents Trump and Biden, driven in part by pandemic costs, Trump tax cuts, and rising military spending. For Americans, that means higher borrowing costs, lower wages,

0: Cocaine ring involving several students at Penn State University.
1: Prosecutors say that they used Venmo, Snapchat, and also a Cash App in order to do these drug deals. You know, they may be frat boys, but the prosecutors say they ran a large-scale drug trafficking operation all on the campus of Penn State University, and the investigation is now widening. So far, authorities have charged 13 current and former students and a student's father with being part of this scheme.
0: Fox's Eric Shawn reporting. And the Dow is down 425 points at this hour. Crude oil up at $85.95 a barrel. 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
7: The Atlantic City School District is now out from under state oversight. New Jersey Education Commissioner Lily Lowe sent a letter to the district to officially say it can now move forward without any higher levels of monitoring after 11 years of state-level checks. The National Weather Service issuing a flood watch for a dozen New Jersey counties, including Ocean. The flood watch expires overnight tonight. Expect showers and thunderstorms this afternoon. A Millville man, Daniel Gilmore Jr., has been arrested in the deadly shooting of 2 people early Sunday. Authorities say Gilmore fired into a vehicle on North High Street, killing 32-year-old Ashley Brown of Millville and 32-year-old Andy Stephen Brazil of Vineland. Seniors who qualify for New Jersey's Stay New Jersey property tax rebate program are getting their third check in the mail this week, but it'll likely be less money. Under the new state budget, just half in some cases compared to what you got 3 months ago. In sports, the Phillies swept their series against the Marlins. 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
7: 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Yay. Love them enough to make sure they're in the right car seat for their age and size. 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
14: The Markley Van Camp and Robbins Show. 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
15: One, two, three, four, five.
16: All right, number five, Act Blue CEO has pleaded the fifth under congressional questioning and foreign donation investigation. Because Act Blue, which is the clearinghouse for fundraising for Democrats, boy, they were sure taking a lot of questionable donations from places outside of the U.S., huh?
14: Yeah.
16: And they're pleading the
14: fifth again.
16: Yes. Number four, the FBI seized former Representative Eric Swalwell's electronics. Thank you. From him at the San Francisco airport and from his D.C. home in this investigation over sexual misconduct allegations. Number three, President Trump announced what he called economic D-Day against Iran, warning that countries providing Tehran with financial support could face serious consequences. Number two, Gustavo Gordillo is the co-chair of the New York City Democratic Socialists of America. He claims that he's a union electrician, but the union put out a statement saying you failed at your apprenticeship. You didn't show up to work. And also, what about the union dues you owe us?
17: That's great.
16: Yeah, so again, this is the same guy whose parents bought him a degree from Yale and a $1.5 million house in New York. Working man's champion right there.
17: Absolutely.
16: Gay Gomez Adams strikes again. And then number one, on a much more serious note, Carmelo Anthony, this is the young man who murdered Austin Metcalf at a high school track meet in suburban Dallas. Well, they're looking for a new trial because of claims of racism, or he got railroaded or something because Carmelo Anthony is black and the victim was white. At a hearing today in Collin County, the prosecutor revealed that Carmelo's girlfriend had gone to their school the morning of the stabbing to say that Carmelo was stalking her after she broke up with him and that he was, quote, on the verge. That was an hour before the stabbing. He had a history of violence and made references to stabbing people and licking the blood off of the blade.
18: Oh, boy. It's amazing that that was not used in the original trial.
16: I know.
18: Okay.
19: Inadmissible.
18: Okay, I mentioned the WNBA coach that said we need to bring love because the other one, Cheryl Reeves, said you need to educate yourself
19: right.
18: when it comes to dogs and girls sports because you just don't get it. Especially you, Scott Robinson.
19: Where am I supposed to go educate myself at? Cheryl?
18: Mm.
19: Pamphlet? You got something for me?
18: I'm sure some woke
19: pamphlet.
18: That
19: pushes back on that, that refutes it? Okay.
18: Other coaches are just concerned with the amount of hate speech that's going on. Isn't that what happens?
19: That's what they call it.
18: You try to bring in an argument mm-hmm. of like, here's why this doesn't make sense. Hate speech.
19: Yeah, exactly.
18: But anyway, this is the coach of the Golden State Valkyries, Natalie Nekese. Roll it.
20: Hi, Natalie. I want to ask you, there are reports of the protests outside the arena regarding trans gays or trans people participating in sports. Cheryl talked about it. Do you have any comment on that?
21: I would say just my comment would be, you know, as I've spoken before, like, there's, I mean, just in the world and just in sports right now, so it's too much hate that's going on, too much hate speech. I would, you know, highly suggest people continue to lead with love. I love to lead with love. I don't think the word love has been expressed enough. For me, I want to continue to share that. And also just continue to support because I know when we, you know, our love on each other, like we bring the best out of each other. And so that's what I want to continue to stand on.
18: Yeah, lead with love.
19: It's the definition of love, though, is everything we agree with. And the definition of hate is something that you disagree with us on.
18: Yes, that's correct.
19: That doesn't make any sense, of course.
18: No, loving would be telling someone the truth.
19: Right, exactly.
18: And protecting women.
19: At the same time.
18: In their spaces.
19: Wouldn't that be loving?
18: I would think
19: trying
18: so.
19: Trying to protect women?

0: having everyone else play pretend to someone's delusion?
1: It's just...
0: Yes. Yes, of course. Nonsense. Other things going on. Hunter Biden does not feel bad for the Dem establishment. And what's your story all coming up?
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3: News. I'm Therese Crowley. The jury in the Lindsey Clancy murder trial sent home early today with a judge promising a longer Friday. After hearing from a chaplain who visited her some 200 times, the jury will have to determine did postpartum psychosis and a voice in her head make the mother incapable of knowing it was wrong to kill her three kids. Woman in pink held a silent rally holding hands outside court in Plymouth. They've already decided.
4: Lindsey was severely struggling and she was severely failed.
3: Prosecution says she planned the murders. FBI agents seize electronic devices from former Congressman Eric Swalwell at San Francisco Airport and raided his D.C. home in a sex assault probe that caused him to drop out of Congress and the California governor's race. And the Oakland Meta trial canceled till Monday with a juror out sick. States claim Meta built its platforms to be addictive. 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

The Atlantic City School District is now out from under state oversight. New Jersey Education Commissioner Lily Lowe sent a letter to the district to officially say it can now move forward without any higher levels of monitoring after 11 years of state-level checks. The National Weather Service issuing a flood watch for a dozen New Jersey counties, including Ocean. The flood watch expires overnight tonight. Expect showers and thunderstorms this afternoon. A Millville man, Daniel Gilmore Jr., has been arrested in the deadly shooting of two people early Sunday. Authorities say Gilmore fired into a vehicle on North High Street, killing 32-year-old Ashley Brown of Millville and 32-year-old Andy Stephen Brazil of Vineland. Seniors who qualify for New Jersey's Stay New Jersey property tax rebate program are getting their third check in the mail this week, but it'll likely be less money. Under the new state budget, just half in some cases compared to what you got 3 months ago. In sports, the Phillies swept their series against the Marlins. 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

0: Treasury Secretary Scott Bessent's move to ratchet up bond repurchases had temporarily cooled bond yields yesterday, and he said during an interview today that the sizes of longer-dated buybacks could increase even further. Disappointing Walmart financial results are slamming consumer stocks today. Shares of Walmart are plunging 9% after the country's biggest retailer saw the smallest sales gain in more than 6 years during its recent quarter. The retail giant otherwise reported solid earnings. And a day after Moderna stock notched its biggest one-day gain on record, the biotech is on track for its largest percentage drop in more than 2 years. Its stock is tumbling 18% after surging yesterday on skin cancer therapy results. That's your Fox Business Report. I'm Hillary Barsky, invested in you.
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3: Your WPG Talk Radio 95.5 AccuWeather forecast for South Jersey. This afternoon, expect mostly cloudy and humid conditions with a couple of showers and a heavy thunderstorm possible. The storms could lead to flash flooding, damaging winds, and even a tornado risk. The temperature will reach a high of 88. Tonight, anticipate a couple of evening showers and another chance of a heavy thunderstorm. Otherwise, it will be mostly cloudy and humid. The storms could bring flash flooding and damaging winds. The low temperature will be around 67. I'm AccuWeather meteorologist Joe Lundberg on WPG Talk Radio 95.5.
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5: The Markley, Van Camp, and Robbins show. Jamie Markley, David Van Camp, Scott Robbins. Okay, there's much to get to. I'm kind of scattered at the moment because I had to ask AI how I could educate myself to know that biological men playing in women's sports is a good thing.
6: Good thing. Because I was told, we were told, we had to educate ourselves by some WNBA coach of the, what is the larynx?
7: The larynx?
6: What is the Valkyries links. Or the Lynx or what?
7: The
6: yeah.
7: Valkyrie, yeah.
6: Okay.
5: The Valkyries coach is the one that said, I need more love.
6: Yes. Okay.
5: It was Cheryl Reeve that said the other, right? Isn't she the Lynx coach?
7: I think so, yeah.
6: Okay.
7: I don't know.
5: I can't remember.
6: Who knows?
5: But her whole thing...
6: I hate the educate yourself stuff,
5: talking about dogs and girls sports, and she said...
8: I don't want to give them any more oxygen that they deserve. We know, I've said this before, transgender kids belong. And I think, you know, as we're seeing sort of politically in this country, they found a talking point that people are buying into. And the only thing I ask is that people educate themselves further.
6: Yeah, okay.
5: I think that's what we were talking about, though. It was trans kids, or we were talking about women allowing biological men to play in their sport.
6: Yes.
5: Right? And so, Scott, if you wanted to know.
6: Yeah, I do want to know how I can educate myself. Please help me.
5: You go to gender identity advocacy organizations or certain academic gender studies programs.
6: Oh, boy.
5: Progressive media outlets. Things like that. The Human Rights Campaign, GLAAD, Athlete Alley, they publish position papers and toolkits arguing that transgender women, which would be biological dudes, should compete in women's categories after hormone therapy. And there's all sorts of different things that they can educate you on. However, something that the AI told me that I didn't even ask for was that countervailing evidence that is routinely omitted or minimized in the above sources. Well, I didn't ask for that.
6: No.
5: But it says, large consistent data from exercise physiology, sports science, and performance records show that male puberty produces durable advantages in strength, speed, power, aerobic capacity, bone density, and skeletal leverage that are only partially reversed by testosterone suppression.
7: Science is going to have to educate itself.
5: Exactly.
6: Exactly. And then they're going to have to always educate Coach Weirdo there. Yes.
5: Male advantage in most sports is 10 to 50% depending on the event, even after years of cross-sex hormones. Retained advantages commonly remain like 20%.
6: What are we arguing about here? Seriously.

0: remember, there are only two sexes. Boys can't become girls, and girls can't become boys. Safe adults don't ask you to keep secrets. No adult should ask you for your preferred name or pronouns or who you're attracted to. If a teacher has a rainbow safe space sticker on their window or wall, they're actually not safe. No flags belong in the classroom except the state and American flag. Socialism still doesn't work. Celebrating Thanksgiving is not offensive. You don't have to apologize for being white or for loving Jesus. Borders make our country safer, so do police and prisons. Competitive sports are actually about exclusion, not inclusion. The government does not love you more than your parents do. And if anyone makes you feel unsafe, make sure you leave the classroom and call mom. Okay, have a great first day at school.
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2: 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Nimrod's in the news and a news update straight ahead.
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6: Here it comes.
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6: Governor Mike Sherrill is directing county election officials to double-check their voter rolls after the state found a motor vehicle commission error that automatically registered thousands of non-citizens. She said the state has deleted 5,100 names mistakenly registered 3 years ago, including about 340 people who actually voted. A former Vineland police officer is facing computer crime charges for allegedly accessing police and criminal justice records without authorization. The Cumberland County prosecutor says 34-year-old Timothy Ball accessed info about 3 people. A Brick Township man, 31-year-old Andrew Wardell, is charged with criminal mischief for allegedly cutting down a Flock camera. Police say it happened outside an Exxon station on July 8th. There's a new officer on patrol in Seaside Park, one with 4 legs and a collar. A French bulldog named the police department's new chief happiness officer. The 3-month-old bulldog named Blue is assigned to car rides, hugs, and napping. In sports, the Phillies swept their series against the Marlins following a 4-1 win yesterday. That's 6 in a row for the Phillies, who will host the Cardinals tomorrow for a 3-game series. 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
2: More than 15,000 cyclosporiasis cases have now been counted in the U.S. That's according to the CDC. This as federal health officials continue to investigate the parasite outbreak linked to iceberg lettuce. At least 828 people infected have been hospitalized and 2 have died. The surge driven largely by a multi-state outbreak linked to the lettuce sourced from central Mexico among people who ate shredded lettuce at Taco Bell restaurants. An experimental vaccine treatment is showing promise in preventing cancer from returning or spreading in a study of high-risk melanoma patients. That's according to pharmaceutical giants Moderna and Merck. Interim results from the trial show the vaccine used in combination with Merck's cancer immunotherapy, Keytruda, appeared to extend the time before cancer returned in those patients. The companies have not yet published the results or released the new data. It'll be presented at an upcoming medical meeting. Health Update. I'm Sarah Lee Kessler.
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1: News. I'm John Saucier. President Trump launching a massive economic pressure campaign against Iran this week as negotiations break down between the two countries. House Majority Leader, Republican Congressman Steve Scalise on Fox.
2: Their economy, their military has been decimated by President Trump's action. Their ability to get a nuclear weapon has been decimated. But now we're going to look at all those people that are doing business and feeding billions of dollars into Iran's economy and say, you got to stop doing it or it's going to affect your economy too.
1: The American national debt has grown to a record $40 trillion. Treasury Secretary Scott Bessent says the solution is reducing the national debt is economic growth.
3: We're going to have to grow our way out of this. And as I talked about at G20 in Asheville, we're going to talk about the U.S. growth strategy and encourage the rest of the world to come along with us.
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4: Governor Mikey Sherrill is directing county election officials to double-check their voter rolls after the state found a motor vehicle commission error that automatically registered thousands of non-citizens. She said the state has deleted 5,100 names mistakenly registered 3 years ago, including about 340 people who actually voted. A former Vineland police officer is facing computer crime charges for allegedly accessing police and criminal justice records without authorization. The Cumberland County prosecutor says 34-year-old Timothy Ball accessed info about three people. A Brick Township man, 31-year-old Andrew Wardell, is charged with criminal mischief for allegedly cutting down a flock camera. Police say it happened outside an Exxon station on July 8th. There's a new officer on patrol in Seaside Park, one with four legs and a collar. A French bulldog named the police department's new chief happiness officer. The three-month-old bulldog named Blue is assigned to car rides, hugs, and napping. In sports, the Phillies swept their series against the Marlins following a 4-1 win yesterday. That's six in a row for the Phillies, who will host the Cardinals tomorrow for a three-game series. 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
5: I'm Maria Bartiromo, and this is the Fox Business Report.
6: Stocks are tumbling in afternoon trading. A rise in oil prices is fanning inflation worries. Bond yields are spiking, erasing some of the relief created yesterday after the U.S. Treasury Department moved to ease pressure from the bond market and stepped in to increase buybacks of long-term treasuries. In the meantime, oil prices are spiking with West Texas Intermediate crude nearing $88 a barrel to a four-week high. And shares of Walmart are down 9%, the country's biggest retailer delivering an earnings and revenue beat for its latest quarter. Its sales rose during the period, but it was the smallest gain in more than 6 years. Walmart also hiked its full-year guidance, but not by enough to match what analysts were expecting. And shares of crypto-related companies like Coinbase are jumping after President Trump met with digital currency leaders at the White House yesterday. That's your Fox Business Report. I'm Hillary Barsky, invested in you.
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9: 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This afternoon, expect mostly cloudy and humid conditions with a couple of showers and a heavy thunderstorm possible. The storms could lead to flash flooding, damaging winds, and even a tornado risk. The temperature will reach a high of 88. Tonight, anticipate a couple of evening showers and another chance of a heavy thunderstorm. Otherwise, it will be mostly cloudy and humid. The storms could bring flash flooding and damaging winds. The low temperature will be around 67. I'm AccuWeather meteorologist Joe Lundberg on WPG Talk Radio 95.5.
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0: surgery.
1: Oh,
0: that he
1: boy.
0: No longer has the world's smallest. Remember, he was doing a GoFundMe campaign, and it worked. A bunch of people ponied up, said, yeah, we'll help you out. The guy's in North Carolina. He claimed to have the world's smallest one. He may have finally had, I'll just tell you what the report here says, a happy ending. Okay. The guy says the enlargement procedure was a huge success. Michael Phillips is 38 years old, underwent the surgery Monday in North Carolina, where doctors injected well within the parameters of micropenis, they said, but they put what they called a filling. They built like a cast around it and then filled it and attached it.
1: Oh, boy.
0: With, you know, human skin and that sort of thing. Mm-hmm. So, anyway, guy's very pleased with the results. He said he won't know the full results until after the swelling goes down from the surgery. So I'll keep you posted on that because I know you're dying to find out.
1: Well, I know you've been on this story more than anyone I know have been for a while.
2: It's your beat.
0: I know. I'm on the micropenis beat.
1: Oh, gosh.
0: We hand out assignments on the show, and I got that one.
1: I don't ever remember it coming up, actually.
2: Neither
1: does
2: he.
1: Seems like you just took the lead.
0: David, thank you for picking up on that one.
1: Of course.
2: And there you have it.
0: That little phrase, yes.
1: I just give up on all of it.
0: Barkley's dropping back to punt right now.
1: It's just like, okay. Honestly.
3: We don't need nasty. We don't need nasty. Honestly, there's no place for it.
1: Exactly. Nimrod's in the news. Mailman attacks peacock and much more straight ahead.
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1: 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So who's the Nimrod here?
3: The residents.
0: Take care of your pet. 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
5: Anthropic continues to show explosive growth numbers. In the second quarter, its revenue exploded 14-fold compared to a year earlier. Bloomberg says the AI company reported preliminary revenue of over $11 billion, up from $787 million from the same period last year. The AI agent running a San Francisco store has fired its first employee. Mark Mayfield fills us in.
6: Andon Labs said on Thursday that Luna, the AI manager of Andon Market, an experimental retail store run entirely by AI, decided to fire a human employee after repeated lateness and other workplace issues. Logs show that the employee arrived late for 17 of 23 shifts. The violations were revealed only after Andon Labs asked Luna to search her memory for its policies and to determine if the worker was still a good fit.
5: And Waymo says it's being approved for a major expansion in California. The state's Public Utilities Commission is allowing more robo-taxi service from San Diego to Sonoma. Tech Report, I'm Matt Mattinson.

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4: The Atlantic City School District is now out from under state oversight. New Jersey Education Commissioner Lily Lowe sent a letter to the district to officially say it can now move forward without any higher levels of monitoring after 11 years of state-level checks. The National Weather Service issuing a flood watch for a dozen New Jersey counties, including Ocean. The flood watch expires overnight tonight. Expect showers and thunderstorms this afternoon. A Millville man, Daniel Gilmore Jr., has been arrested in the deadly shooting of two people early Sunday. Authorities say Gilmore fired into a vehicle on North High Street, killing 32-year-old Ashley Brown of Millville and 32-year-old Andy Stephen Brazil of Vineland. Seniors who qualify for New Jersey's Stay New Jersey Property Tax Rebate Program are getting their third check in the mail this week, but it'll likely be less money. Under the new state budget, just half in some cases compared to what you got 3 months ago. In sports, the Phillies swept their series against the Marlins. 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It's not too late. There are thousands of kids waiting over a year for a sponsor. End their wait today. Sponsor a child with compassion. 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
2: From the Townsquare, New Jersey Info and Weather Network, I'm Chief Meteorologist Dan Zarrow. We've got some rainy, stormy weather around as we dive into your Thursday evening. Could be some pockets of heavy rain, some strong thunderstorm cells too, so be careful out there. Looks like any storms and rain will taper by about midnight, then clearing skies and fairly comfortable overnight, low of 68 degrees. Partly sunny tomorrow, chance of a stray shower, high 81. More rain on Saturday, Sunday the better day of the weekend. Get weather 24/7 wherever you are. 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
1: Yeah, we have a big tent within DSA. 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
5: All right, thanks, Scott Shannon. Thanks to all of you for being with us. Write down our toll-free telephone number. You want to be a part of the program. This is unfolding live. A defendant apparently plotting to terrorize the New York Capitol. That would be in Albany, New York. Apparently a woman allegedly plotting this attack. Let's just dip in and get a headline on this. Here's an Albany FBI special agent in charge talking about it.
6: Jessica Bowie, age 35, of Albany, New York. She's charged with one count of 18 U.S.C. 2339B, attempting to provide material, support, or resources to a designated foreign terrorist organization, namely the Islamic Republic of Iraq, commonly known as ISIS. On Wednesday, August 19, 2026, Bowie was apprehended by law enforcement for her actions attempting to provide material support to designated foreign terrorist organizations. Bowie had plotted to use an explosive device to attack the New York State Capitol and the New York State Senators. The American people embody an enduring spirit of life, liberty, and the pursuit of happiness, values fundamentally opposed by foreign terrorists. Organizations such as this one and this defendant is accused of supporting. As alleged, this defendant was radicalized online and spread messages of hate and violence against the American people. Under the leadership of President Donald J. Trump and Attorney General Todd Blanche, the Department of Justice, along with our law enforcement partners here today, will continue to use every resource at our disposal to identify, investigate, and stop anyone who seeks to engage in terrorist acts. The charge against Bowie carries a statutory maximum prison term of 20 years, a fine of up to $250,000, and a lifetime term of supervised release. The charge in the complaint is merely an accusation. The defendant is presumed innocent until and unless proven guilty. The allegations in this complaint are deeply disturbing. That someone would harbor such

0: hatred toward our way of life and seek to target the New York State Capitol and New York State senators, that's an attack on democracy itself, and one we will not tolerate.
1: All right, that is an FBI special agent making this statement. Woman stating she wanted to destroy the New York Capitol, offering support to ISIS. And, I mean, we live in such an evil, dangerous world. You know, we talk a lot about Simply Safe. We talk about BYRNA.com. We talk about 6 Hour. There are evil people in this world. You know, I love those people that have been out there trying to convince us that somehow radical Islamists are not a threat. Oh, they're a threat. You know, when people say wipe Israel off the map and death to Israel, death to America, you've got to believe them and just look at their actions. They have no problem mowing down in Iran, for example, 45,000 innocent people. But there's no protests on college campuses. But this is a real clear present danger. You know, one thing, somebody wrote me, a friend of mine texted me and says, you've been doing a great job highlighting all of the, you know, the radicalization of the left. He goes, I don't think there are enough people out there that know all that Donald Trump has done in, you know, not even fully 2 years, about a year and a half. And I started thinking about it. And I thought about that in detail, and I said, you're right. You know, and this is one of the examples. The U.S. murder rate since Donald Trump got back in office is at its lowest level in 125 years as of last year, following the largest single annual drop in violent crime in American history. Has anybody in the legacy media ever told you that? You know, we have data suggesting that that this continues to plummet in the first half of 2026. Violent crime down another 10.6%, murders down 23%, rapes down 18.6%. And, you know, look at Kash Patel's FBI, the Trump administration, capturing now nine of the FBI's 10 most wanted fugitives in a year and a half. Biden in 4 years only got 4 of the top 10 most wanted. I mean, there's such a dramatic difference. Yeah, we are talking a lot about this clear and present danger of the radicalization of the left. But, you know, how many people, you know, ever give Donald Trump credit for the fact that not a single unvetted illegal has been released into the country in 15 straight months, or that the president was able to do that which Joe Biden said he was doing and just outright lying to us? And of course, the complicit media just going along with the lies. And that is secure our border. And, you know, we have had negative net migration in 2025. That was the first time in at least a half a century. You know, more than 10,000 individuals with narco-terrorism ties have been prevented from coming into our country. Joe Biden, over 12 million that we know of, never mind the gotaways. And we're talking about from over 200 countries, many countries with terror ties that have made it into this country. And we're capturing as many as we can. It's like finding a needle in a haystack. But not only known terrorists, but murderers and rapists and child molesters and other violent criminals and cartel members and gang members. Does Donald Trump ever get credit for that? The answer is no. Well, the president signing the Halt Fentanyl Act, permanently classifying fentanyl-related substances as a Schedule I drug. How many more of our young people have to die because of fentanyl-laced, quote, drugs? They're even putting it in weed these days. You know, the president cracking down on international cartels, designating 10 Latin American cartels as terror groups, including Tren de Aragua, MS-13. You know, look at the changes to our military. President Trump, again, a year and a half he's done this. Ordering the Pentagon to purge DEI standards. Military branches averaged 103% recruitment in 2025. That's the best military recruiting number in 15 years. The president restoring 9 military bases to their rightful names. You know, as far as AI and nuclear, the U.S. achieved record domestic oil and gas production. We are the number one producer of energy, a net exporter of energy for the first time in our nation's history.

and you know, production and exports of crude oil, petroleum products, they reached a record high. The president opened hundreds of millions of acres for oil, gas, and coal exploration and production. You know, the president, you know, he got involved. You know, who would have ever thunk it? Donald Trump, the peace president, right? And we're talking about Cambodia and Thailand and Kosovo, Serbia, you know, Rwanda, Pakistan, India, Egypt, Ethiopia, Armenia, Azerbaijan. You know, hopefully this Israel-Hamas peace holds. I don't know if it will. The president declaring it the official policy of our government that there are only two sexes, male and female. Maybe six gender Tellerico can tell us what the other four he thinks exist are. The president banning federal funding, sponsorship, promotion of chemical or surgical mutilation of minors. The president ending, you know, indoctrination of school children. You know, terminating federal support for, quote, gender ideology and equity curricula. The president ending the unfair, demeaning practice of forcing women to compete with biological men in sports. Then the president's entire MAHA movement with Robert F. Kennedy Jr. and Dr. Oz, et cetera, you know, releasing new dietary guidelines. And although the president does have the worst diet of anybody I know, but putting that aside, he's not going by his own guidelines. Companies accounting for at least 40% of U.S. packaged food and beverage, you know, they've committed to removing artificial dyes. President revoking the Obama-era endangerment finding, you know, the largest deregulatory action in American history. That's $1.3 trillion. The president, you know, unleashing prosperity through deregulation. You know, the Office of Management and Budget predicted our economy will save $1.5 trillion because of these efforts. I mean, affordability, the president negotiated most favored nation pricing agreements with 17 of the world's largest drug makers, convincing hundreds of stakeholders, you know, which is accounting for 80% of, you know, power delivered to American homes and businesses, securing price cuts for American families. You know, then, of course, no tax on tips, overtime, Social Security. You know, people say, well, the price of gas is higher. That's true. I'm not going to sit here and lie to you like the Democrats did about inflation, but inflation is down dramatically also. However, more people have more take-home pay than they ever imagined. You know, of course, the president added his, you know, Trump accounts, you know, a government $1,000 contribution that when a kid's born, I actually gave it as a gift to a friend of mine's new baby, a Trump account, and I opened it up. You know, by the time this kid's 18 years old, they're going to have, you know, hundreds of thousands of dollars available to them. That's real money. The president, you know, he's taken on unfair trade practices. The president has secured $11 trillion in investment. Now we're going to be, we're not going to be dependent on foreign countries for semiconductor chips and pharmaceuticals. And we're now producing cars again in America because he's putting a tariff on any car built outside the country. Good. He's defending and putting America first. You know, the president, his initiative to make Washington, D.C. and Memphis, Tennessee, you know, safe. In Washington, for example, it resulted in 16,000 arrests and a 40% drop in homicide. And that's from Biden era levels. And we're talking about the president, you know, showing that real policing works rather than this defund, dismantle, no bail, no prisons, you know, open borders insanity of the DSA. And of course, all these historic Supreme Court victories allowing the president to fire executive officials. I mean, the person that wrote me was not wrong. Maybe I'm spending too much time talking about crazy because, you know, but crazy is on the ballot this year. It's hard to ignore. By the way, the everything we said about Mr. Fang Fang. Oh, look at this. Turns out we were right. Former Congressman Eric Swalwell, disgraced California politician, accused of rape, confronted by FBI agents at San Francisco International Airport. They seized his electronics as part of what is now officially a federal criminal probe. Agents served Fang Fang, Mr. Fang Fang, with a search warrant after he arrived in California, seized his cell phone, other electronics,

0: Agents executed additional warrants at Swalwell's D.C. home, where they seized other potential evidence. They do say he was cooperative during the airport encounter. The investigation comes as the former California congressman faces multiple allegations of sexual misconduct, including claims from a former staffer who alleged that, quote, he raped her twice when she was too intoxicated to consent. One woman accused him of drugging her before, you know, a sexual assault. I don't know. Everyone's innocent until proven guilty. Swalwell announced his resignation amid a looming House Ethics Committee investigation. But, you know, now we find out that, in fact, this Fang Fang thing turned out to be true. And why did I call him for the longest time? Mr. Fang Fang. By the way, just for the interest of people that want to be educated, JustTheNews.com reported when allegations of Swalwell's relationship with Fang Fang became public, then House Speaker Nancy Pelosi was briefed on the FBI's findings. The public now knows that the Bureau had evidence at the time that the woman Fang Fang had potentially been compromised, had potentially compromised Swalwell with sex, which he apparently admits to. But a Pelosi and Democrats still refused to remove this guy from the House Intel Committee. How stupid is this? You know, oh, the party of Me Too, the party of Graham Plattner, the party of Troy Jackson, who's Graham Plattner 2.0 in Maine. You know, apparently has a violent temper, accused of a lot of things. Anyway, 800-941-SEAN. I can't believe these weeks fly by, don't they? They just fly by. If you want to be a part of the program, 800-941-SEAN. Newt Gingrich coming up today. I mean, he's got a strategy. If you want to hear how to win, he's going to give it to you. Also, we'll talk to the father of a young girl who's forced to play volleyball with a biological man. It just never ends. 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
0: 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Whatever you do, their top advice, don't deal with them on your own. They're the pros. They do it every day. 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
4: How do I impart to all of you, this loyal audience that has been with me all of these decades, the importance of this midterm election? This is a crossroads, tipping point moment for the country. And it's either we're going to go in one direction and it's going to be the fight of our lives, moving forward, or we're going to understand the moment, the time that we're living in, and rise to the occasion and take it seriously and tell everybody we know that you've got to vote in this midterm election. You know, you've got to vote for your local congressman or congresswoman. You've got to, vote, especially if you're in Alaska and Iowa and Ohio and Texas and Michigan, for sure, for crying out loud, New Hampshire, North Carolina, Georgia. How do I possibly convey the urgency that I personally am feeling of what is at stake in 75 days? It is going to be the single most important vote you're going to make in any midterm in your life.
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6: Stocks are losing steam in afternoon trading as rising Treasury yields and oil prices are fueling inflation concerns. Treasury Secretary Scott Bessent's move to ratchet up bond repurchases had temporarily cooled bond yields yesterday, and he said during an interview today the sizes of longer-dated buybacks could increase even further. In the meantime, oil prices are spiking, with West Texas Intermediate crude nearing $88 a barrel. And disappointing Walmart results are slamming consumer stocks today. Shares of the country's biggest retailer are plunging 9% after the company posted its smallest sales gain in more than 6 years during its recent quarter. Otherwise, the retail giant reported solid earnings. And Deere reported better than expected quarterly earnings, but not much growth for the agriculture machinery maker was forecast. Shares of Deere are up 7%. That's your Fox Business Report. I'm Hillary Barsky, invested in you.
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10: The new kingmaker, Bernie Sanders. Bernie's heir to the throne, Princess Cortez. Part of the machine's already kicking into high gear. The New York Times already doing puff profiles. Is Ocasio-Cortez ready for the glass cliff? Ocasio-Cortez is made for this moment. If she runs as she governs, an Ocasio-Cortez campaign could model a new way for women to lead. Over the last week, she's been making videos of her freezing her eggs and walking back woke, saying the whole thing was crazy. All the stuff she said about abolishing the border, defunding the police, emptying the prisons, she says she doesn't believe that anymore. When AOC referred to men as menstruating people, then put pronouns in her bio, that was the old her. I think I smell something. I'm smelling a run.
9: For more commentary.

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2: New Jersey says it has removed more than 5,000 non-citizens from the state's voter rolls after an MVC registration error. Governor Sherrill says 340 of those people had cast ballots. Another 1,450 registrations are still under review. Those voters cannot cast ballots until eligibility is verified. The state says county election officials will handle the remaining cleanup. The National Weather Service issued a flood watch for our area and also a tornado watch now. This could be happening from now until 10 p.m. Expect showers and thunderstorms this afternoon. EHTPD asking for the public's help identifying two people seen in a video near a wooded shed, apparently carrying devices that look like catalytic converters. One person masked, the other has a noticeable limp. You can see the video on the EHT Police Facebook page. And anyone with information is asked to contact EHT Police Criminal Investigation Bureau. Right now, we have Eb Seekin with a closure at White Horse Pike, and that is all because of wires that are down with an accident scene. White Horse Pike is shut down both ways at East Illinois Ave in through to Delilah Road, and that's in both directions. In the WPG Talk Radio 95.5 newsroom, I'm Jill Myra.
3: From the Townsquare, New Jersey Info and Weather Network, I'm Chief Meteorologist Dan Zarrow. We've got some rainy, stormy weather around as we dive into your Thursday evening. Could be some pockets of heavy rain, some strong thunderstorm cells too, so be careful out there. Looks like any storms and rain will taper by about midnight, then clearing skies and fairly comfortable overnight, low of 68 degrees. Partly sunny tomorrow, chance of a stray shower, high 81. More rain on Saturday, Sunday the better day of the weekend. Get weather 24/7 wherever you are. 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
1: All right, 25 till the top of the hour. Scary news just broke about a plot, a threat, a woman arrested in a design plan to aid and abet ISIS and attack the Albany, New York Capitol. In New York, the state capital is in Albany in upstate New York, and the FBI was able to, you know, detect what was going on and stop it and prevent it from happening, thank God. I mean, it's really, most good people have a hard time. And that's why I wrote a book years ago, Deliver Us From Evil. For just wrapping your minds around the fact that evil exists. You know, it's why I sit here and I am just in a state of shock when I read the Massachusetts governor signs into law a bill that allows abortion up until the moment of birth. This is a viable fetus. There's no science needed at this point. It's not the first trimester. This is that child, that baby could live outside the womb. And you've got to be soulless and heartless and without a conscience to support this. Or Tampon Tim in Minnesota, you know, wants to put feminine hygiene products in grammar school boys' bathrooms, you know, out there pardoning a guy convicted, an illegal convicted of repeatedly raping a 10-year-old girl. What is wrong with these people? And I'm trying to convey an urgency into all of you in this audience about what is at stake in 75 days. It's not hyperbole. It's not me saying something that I don't mean. I am saying that this country's at a tipping point with this nonsense. 250 elected DSA members just since 2019 alone. We got over 40 of them on the ballot this year in over 40 states. And it's almost coast to coast now. I just hope you feel the sense of urgency and how high the stakes are and what their real agenda is. It's still on their website. I'm predicting they'll take it down, but they haven't taken it down yet. This week, you know, praising Fidel Castro. This guy murdered thousands.

and thousands of innocent people, confiscated their land, created nothing but misery and poverty for the people in Cuba, which is why, you know, you watch these people, they get in the broken down, dilapidated, rickety boats, shark-infested waters. They jump in an inner tube, and they're willing to risk their lives and that of their family to get one foot on American soil so that they can be free, because they're that miserable that they would risk dying because it's the poverty is that bad. You know, I've gotten to know the Cuban-American community in Florida over the years. And I got to tell you something. I remember we were doing a TV show from, a famous restaurant. They call it Little Havana. They're the most wonderful, successful people in the world. You want to know what the Democratic Socialists of America want to bring here? You need to talk to them. We did this yesterday on the program, and I'll do it again. People that lived under, you know, the promises of socialism. I'm not wrong in describing how it always ends. Unfulfilled promises. They promise you the moon. Guaranteed, you know, date night, babysitting. Guaranteed child care. As if, you know, government schools aren't indoctrinating our kids enough and aren't failing them at a spectacular level enough. Guaranteed government schools, guaranteed government job, guaranteed government salary, guaranteed government healthy food, guaranteed, you know, retirement, guaranteed, guaranteed, guaranteed, until those promises can never be fulfilled. There's not enough money that they can confiscate that would ever pay for all of these programs that they're peddling out there. So you have unfulfilled promises. You end up with more poverty than when you started. And, you know, then at the end of the process, these people are all powerful. You've empowered them to steal other people's money. You know, we've talked to these DSA members. Oh, how much should a millionaire be able to keep out of every dollar they earn? Oh, 5 cents. I mean, it's insane. Well, what do you think millionaires are going to do? What do you think wealthy people are going to do? What do you think billionaires will do? They're going to leave the country. They first left New York, New Jersey, Illinois, and California. You think they're going to stay here and let the government confiscate 95 cents out of every dollar? And what about the people, you know, that work for them? I've said this many times. When I was living paycheck to paycheck, starting out my adult life, 10 years I worked in restaurants, 10 years I worked in construction. I learned a lot of lessons. Nobody that was poor was ever able to hire me. By the way, I want you to secure your family in light of this threat in Albany that just broke. Please have a home security system, and please have a good one, not a reactive system. Mr. and Mrs. Smith, somebody just broke into your home. 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Mention your friend Sean Hannity sent you. And remember, there's no safe like Simply Safe. Unbelievable times we're living in. Really is. I'm going to tell you this, and we'll have Newt Gingrich on in the next hour. And, you know, he designed Republicans' return to power. They'd been in the wilderness for 40 years with the 94 Republican Revolution contract with America. We're going to talk all about it. And, you know, for example, a Missouri judge just handed the GOP a major redistricting win ahead of the midterms. And it's very important. Now, the gerrymandering that Democrats dominated, we're now getting even this year. We're just playing this.

same game that they have played forever. Washington Examiner. You know, and I'm urging all of you, do not pay attention to the polls this year. Look at the case of Francesca Hong. They were predicting anywhere from 20 to 30 point victory for her, and she lost by 3,000 votes. El Sayed, you know, double digit win, you know, was what the polls were showing. He barely wins by a point. So, you know what? These polls are abusively corrupt and biased, and they want to deter conservatives from thinking they have a chance to win. Don't believe, don't even read it. I'm not, unless it's somebody I trust, I'm not bringing this poll on the air to you. I won't do it because they don't know how to poll Donald Trump, number one. They don't care about the truth anyway. They have an agenda. They're an extension of the legacy media mob and all things democratic socialist, and they just want to hurt Trump and hurt conservatism. You know, that's why I took the time to, you know, give out all of Donald Trump's, you know, the success that will be stopped in its tracks if these people ever win. But the Examiner points out, all right, historical trends, conventional wisdom says midterm elections rest on a basic premise. The political environment determines the outcome. When voters are unhappy with the economy, frustrated with the party in power, they will punish the party in power at the ballot box. Now, that logic does apply to 2026, but I'm telling you right now is if you look at where Democrats were in 2018, that's Trump's first term, and they were even in terms of net positive, negative. They're now down 25%. And I'm telling you right now, you're never going to hear of any success that Donald Trump, anything that I told you in the last half hour. They're never going to tell you that because they don't want to tell the truth. They're not playing the radical comments of six gender Tellerico. They're not playing El Sayed. They're not playing his buddy Hassan Piker. They're not going to do it. There was an article out in the New York Post today. Apple News, Google promote outlets that endorse Democratic presidential candidates, completely shutting Republicans out. Now, this was first put out by Media Research Center. And what they pointed out is the most promoted news outlets, Apple News, Google News, have not endorsed a Republican in the last 10 presidential cycles and elections, and the latest sign of this anti-conservative bias. And the Apple News five most featured outlets are the New York Times, Washington Post, The Guardian, LA Times, and USA Today endorsed Democrats a combined 28 times since 1988. I mean, for crying out loud, Michael Dukakis was in a tank at that time. You know, it's really remarkable. By the way, there's a lot of heat coming down, rightly so, on John Ossoff. John Ossoff is a phony. I'm just telling you in Georgia, and I guess the polls have him up, but I'm not paying attention to the polls. I am just telling you that this guy is, you know, he's gotten his head because of the media that he thinks he's going to be a president one day. And I'm just telling you, it's I don't see it happening in our lifetime. But anyway, this race is heating up. Ossoff now made this comment about one of the president's assistants, Natalie Harper. I did not know she was a cancer survivor. And this was on Fox News Digital today. And Mike Collins, who's running against Ossoff, you know, called it a sexist and misogynistic viral remark. And you know, Ossoff is running for re-election, drew a criticism after making this remark about the presidential aide. And what's so amazing is there's no there there that I've seen. No there there at all. And, you know, the list of successes that I mentioned never gets mentioned. And I'm just telling you that it's like, okay, let's use the, you know, forget about Mr. Fang Fang and forget about all the Democrats that are being investigated. Now we'll just focus in on, you know, an aide to the president, you know, that works round the clock that it turns out is a cancer survivor. Let's go after her. Unbelievable times we live in. But, you know, it's the environment in which we live. And I can't give you a satisfactory explanation because there isn't one. And by the way, move over Mr. Fang Fang, because a woman just told the House Ethics Committee that Democratic Representative Jimmy Gomez sexually harassed and assaulted her. Look, these are only allegations, but, you know, you got to pay attention to it. There's one thing that we've learned through the whole Graham Plattner mess, now Troy Jackson mess. He's replaced Graham Plattner. He's Graham Plattner.

0: 2.0 without the Nazi tattoo is that the Democrats have a double standard. Like they only care about lives mattering, but they'll never tell you the names of the people shot and killed predictably every weekend. It's unreal, all of the names that we've been scrolling since 2009 that you never hear about in the legacy media mob. What they won't tell you is just as bad as what they do tell you. But anyway, back to Ossoff. You know, fake news CNN mentioned the 35-year-old aide 132 times since Monday. Really? And what about her? That the president, you know, needed his aide when he got off Air Force One, but he left on Marco Rubio? Seriously? You know, I mean, Miranda Devine had a good article about this, you know, pointing out that it's just disgusting. It says political's cheap shot, innuendo misses the mark. I wonder if there's going to be a backlash in Georgia. I wouldn't be surprised. Because this, you know, while he, you know, when he's not busy smearing a female cancer survivor, apparently he's spending more money on makeup than AOC. This was in, I guess, some outlet today, that he's actually spent more money making up his face than a Democrat and AOC. I'm like, great. You know, Ossoff's attack on this young cancer survivor who works for Trump just blew up in his face. Mike Collins is going scorched earth on this, calling it sexist, misogynist. Good. He opened himself up to it. He thinks he's running for president, not for Senate in Georgia. That's what happens when you think you're, you know, bigger than you are. Pretty remarkable. You know, I can tell you that, you know, if you really care, this is the same party that wouldn't stand for the family of Laken Riley. Little Jocelyn Nungary, 12 years old, brutally raped and murdered by a Biden-Harris Mayorkas illegal. You know, Rachel Morin, a mother of five. This is the party. You know, and this is what we're up against. The party that was willing to accept all the allegations of Graham Plattner, including the Nazi tattoo for 20 years. And then one after another, they don't stand for, and it's just like they don't care about people shot and killed and lives mattering unless they can weaponize that against Republicans and Donald Trump. We have another Biden illegal released under Biden, accused of stabbing a Virginia mother and dousing her in gasoline. Well, if you don't stand for the family that lost Laken Riley, a nursing student, Rachel Morin, mother of five, a 12-year-old girl brutally raped and murdered and thrown in the Rio Grande, and for her incredible mother, then you don't have a heart, conscience, and soul. And they don't want the SAVE Act? Well, Virginia election officials admit, oh, yeah, we did register 6,500 illegals to vote. Like, really? And another Biden illegal accused of stabbing this mother. You know, if it wasn't for Trump closing the borders, you know, this, God only knows how bad this could have gotten. And by the way, we're going to feel the effects of this for many, many years and decades to come. Unbelievable. All right, 800-941-SHAWN is a number if you want to be a part of the program. Now, I was with Newt Gingrich when he developed the Contract with America. I was the MC of that event in 94. He's the smartest political strategist I know, and he believes he's now come up with the right plan to win in 75 days. 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

0: motivate you. 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Now, we all see the rise of anti-Semitism worldwide. It's continuing to happen every single day. The people of Israel, they continue to pay the price. 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
2: This is House Call for Health. A recent study finds avoiding three things in middle age could lead to 13 more years without dementia. They are smoking, high blood pressure, and diabetes. The study was conducted by NYU Langone and published in the journal Neurology Open Access. They looked at long-term health data to see how midlife cardiovascular wellness shaped brain function decades later. And they found if you don't have those three vascular threats between ages 48 and 68, you might dramatically postpone mental decline. Dr. Joseph Koresh is the study's senior investigator and founding director of the Optimal Aging Institute at NYU Langone. He says the findings argue people need to actively avert these factors in midlife as a strategy for preserving brain health for more than a decade. And he notes it's vital to find actionable ways to stall memory loss, as roughly 42% of Americans are projected to develop dementia after they turn 55. For more health news, go to foxnewshealth.com. House Call for Health. I'm Lisa Brady, Fox News.
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3: Foiling a terror plot. I'm Carmen Roberts, Fox News. The FBI arrested a New York woman they say planned to bomb the state capitol in an ISIS-inspired terror attack.
4: Prosecutors identify her as Jessica Bowie, a 35-year-old Albany resident who converted to Islam. They say she started her plot last month and was taking steps to carry out the major attack. They say she wrote and met with confidential sources saying, "I want to destroy as much of the building as possible and kill the senators while they are meeting. I want it to have an effect on the American system." On August 5th, prosecutors say that she bought items to build a bomb at Home Depot and she planned to put the bomb in a DoorDash bag so it would explode in the Capitol.
3: Fox's Eric Shawn. About 300 Lindsey Clancy supporters, many of them wearing pink, gathered this morning outside the courthouse in Massachusetts where she is on trial for killing her three children. Clancy's legal team claims she was in a state of postpartum psychosis. And these supporters explained why they showed up.
5: Because it's mental health. She wasn't in her right frame of mind.
6: Lindsay was severely struggling and she was severely failed.
3: The trial resumes tomorrow. As the Iran war nears the six-month point, President Trump is threatening Iran with an economic D-Day. GOP Congressman Steve Scalise tells Fox News.
7: Their economy, their military has been decimated by President Trump's action. Their ability to get a nuclear weapon has been decimated. But now we're going to look at all those people that are doing business and feeding billions of dollars into Iran's economy and say, you got to stop doing it or it's going to affect your economy too.
3: Iran is brushing off the threat. And a 6.7 magnitude earthquake shook Peru's southern Andes mountains this afternoon. No immediate reports of damage. Last week, more than 300 people died when a major quake devastated Colombia. 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
8: My name is Whitney Allen, and I'm a widow. My husband, Ryan, died. We never thought we'd

0: couple big things on our roadways right now you need to know about. Garden State Parkway on the northbound side approaching exit 36, Egg Harbor Township. We have a car off the roadway and the right shoulder is blocked at this point. Also, Whitehorse Pike is shut down both ways in Absecon at East Illinois Ave into Delilah Road. That's in both directions. We have an accident that involved a utility pole getting knocked down. There are wires on the road. Upper Township has Shore Road, Route 9, closed off between the Parkway and Sigtown Road because of a nearby fire. And with our weather, of course, right now we are on alert. The National Weather Service issued a flood watch for our area, and that includes a tornado watch now as well. That is all in effect until 10 p.m., so batten down the hatches. Atlantic City School District now out from under the state oversight. The state education commissioner sent a letter to the district saying they can move forward after 11 years of state-level checks. The monitoring was needed after the 2015 budget called for 223 layoffs to close a severe budget gap. This report made possible by Positive Coaching Alliance. 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

From the Thames Point, New Jersey Info and Weather Network, I'm Chief Meteorologist Dan Zaro. We've got some rainy, stormy weather around as we dive into your Thursday evening. Could be some pockets of heavy rain, some strong thunderstorm cells too, so be careful out there. Looks like any storms and rain will taper by about midnight, then clearing skies and fairly comfortable overnight, low of 68 degrees. Partly sunny tomorrow, chance of a stray shower, high 81. More rain on Saturday, Sunday the better day of the weekend. Get weather 24/7 wherever you are. 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
1: Yeah, we have a big tent within DSA. 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
3: 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And so is the countdown. T-minus 75 days until Election Day.
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5: 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It's 800-941-SEAN if you want to be a part of this program. You know, this is not my first rodeo when it comes to politics and campaigns and campaign years and midterm years, et cetera, et cetera. And I've been fortunate you have allowed me to continue the passion, the love of my life, which is to be on radio and TV every day. And for that, I will be forever grateful. And for a lot of years, I was kind of like a radio nomad, just traveling the country. Through the course of my life, I've lived in Rhode Island, California, Alabama, Georgia, you know, New York. Now I have settled forever in the free state of Florida. And one of the greatest life experiences I had was when I was in Georgia and I became really, really best friends with a guy by the name of Newt Gingrich. And I got to watch a political revolution unfold right in front of me. And it all started with a series of VHS tapes. And I actually purchased some not that long ago that I am going to give as a gift to our next guest when I see him next. And I got to watch Renewing American Civilization. And that became what was then famously called the contract with America. And for 40 years, Republicans were out in the wilderness. They did not have any power in the House. And it was the brain trust behind this was a guy by the name of Newt Gingrich. He became Speaker of the House. And somehow he was able to get Bill Clinton to sit down after Bill Clinton suffered a huge setback in his first midterm election cycle. And, you know, Hillary Care ended up being a disaster. And Bill Clinton then famously saying the era of big government is over and the end of welfare as we know it. And then they decided to work together. And something that can't happen today with these radicalized DSA people that now we have 250 of them in 40 states and another 40 on the ballot this midterm. He's probably one of the smartest political strategists I ever got to meet and know. He's also a dear personal friend. The night he became speaker, I had the honor of being the MC at that event at the Cobb Galleria Center in Georgia. And it was one of the most unbelievable nights of my life. And so as we look at what I believe are uncharted waters, we've never had a radicalized Democratic Party like this. I can think of nobody better to get perspective on what it is we're going through and how Republicans need to strategize so that they can win and defy historical trends as it relates to midterms is our next guest, former Speaker of the House, Newt Gingrich. Sir, how are you?

0: I'm doing great. That's more than flattering, and parts of it are even accurate. We've had a wonderful personal relationship, and I think on some occasions we've actually helped shape history together. I will tell you, and I'm very excited about this, that on Sunday we are releasing at a place at a site called Newt's World the first of 5 podcasts on how to win the 2026 election. As you know, I mean, I've thought about this a lot. I'm essentially a strategist, so these things take a while. You have to work them out. But I do believe that what we're going to release, starting one a day for 5 days on Sunday at Newt's World, literally, if the Republicans can learn what we're laying out there, we will win a historic election. We will put the Democrats in a minority for a generation. And I think the opportunity, despite everything you see in the propaganda media, the opportunity for the country to rally and decide that it really does want to go towards a better American future is enormous. And you triggered it because you're right. I mean, back when we first knew each other, I was doing GOPAC training tapes. We were doing a course online. You were an enormous help. And I want to say to everybody, you are, I think, rivaled only by Rush Limbaugh as one of the two most effective and most important conservative commentators of our lifetime. And it's an honor to be on the show with you.
1: Well, I have to dismiss that part. I don't think anybody could ever fill Rush's shoes. I mean, you know, when he passed, I said, nobody can replace him. I was not wrong. And I know what he would want, and that's for all of us to up our game. And, you know, we are looking at a real existential threat right now. I'm telling people it's the most important midterm in our lifetime. We've never faced, you know, a challenge like this. This is real socialism, communism, and nobody in the Democratic Party but for John Fetterman is calling their party out for changing so radically and dramatically.
0: Well, you know, I thought about this a lot because of our friendship, and I hope you'll allow me to say this. So many people have said to me over the years that what we did with the contract was so unusual, and the scale of impact it had, even up to today. I mean, we still dominate the House when we had now held it for 40 years and had not gotten reelected since 1928. So I sat down this spring with Joe Gaylord, who you know well, who is really my partner in doing all this. And I thought I owed it to the country to put down everything I've learned about how you put together a cataclysmic campaign in which the other side collapses totally. And I've had some experience over the years, as you know, with Reagan in 80 and 84, with Bush, who was 19 points behind in May and won by 6 in November, in our own project, which you were so much a part of, in a project you and I did that is still talked about. When the president said in the inaugural address last year, drill here, drill now, drill baby, drill, I thought to myself, you and I literally launched over dinner.
1: We launched it together, yeah.
0: So I'm just saying, so the 5 podcasts I'm launching, they're really very simple at the heart of them. And this is the truth. 1, you have to communicate clearly that the left has now become totally, utterly unacceptable to 80% of the American people. 2, you have to be honest about the fact we're not doing as well as we'd like on affordability, the economy, and Iran. I offer an explanation. Lay it out. I just finished actually taping this. 3, you have to offer people an understanding that the natural governing majority, you can take to the easiest issue, should women's sports be open to everybody, or should women's sports only be open to people who are born as female? Now, that issue is 85 to 15, and guess where all the Democrats are? They're on the 15. So you go down a series of these things. If we have the nerve, and frankly, I watch sometimes, as you know, you and I are both close to the president. I admire the president. But if he would slow down in a disciplined way for just 60 days and lay out what I just did in my 5 podcasts, he will lead a historic

0: victory on a scale which will change the country for at least a generation.
1: I agree with everything that you're saying. I think we have advantages that we've never had in a midterm before. We've been through a lot of election cycles together. And one of them is Republicans always are, they're not as well funded as the Democrats. That's not the case this year. Donald Trump has a has a war chest of $850 million. That's nearly $1 billion that he has to spend on elections. It's not like he can spend it anywhere else. That's advantage number one. Finally, two, Republicans have caught up on the gerrymandering game. And, you know, there are anywhere between 12 and 14 seats, depending how you add it, that now favor Republicans, where previously, you know, it was only the Democrats playing the gerrymandering game. But you're right about issues. You know, what will you do for the American people? What is the difference? Compare and contrast your vision versus their vision is critical.
0: And by the way, I think that Speaker Mike Johnson's idea of a contrast for America is a pretty good step in the right direction. But let me remind you, Vindman just spent $9 million and lost the nomination.
1: Actually, I read 16.
0: Oh, 16. Okay. So my point is this. Republicans need to understand, money with strategy is power. Money without strategy is just throwing it away. One of the things that hit me, I'm going to be all open right here on the air because we're such good friends. I would really like to ask you, when these five podcasts come out starting on Sunday, I would love your support in posting them at your website because so many people come there. And I'll tell you, I have personally sat down for 3 months, thought through where we are, and tried to lay out what I think is literally step by step the strategy by which we don't just beat the Democrats. We make them a minority for at least a generation. We convince people that they are totally unacceptable to govern. And we accept the fact that there's some things we have done haven't quite worked right yet, but we're going to keep working on them. We're going to get them solved. And I think if we do it right, this could be comparable to Jefferson's election in 1796. As one of those great moments when suddenly the whole system shifts and for a generation we move in the right direction, we create jobs, we create safety, we expand freedom, and I'm very optimistic that this can be done.
1: I am optimistic as well, in the sense that we are really in this game, and you know, maybe I'm trying to make this audience conscious and aware of this basic truth. And that is, and I've said it in past elections, and I believed it then, but this is the single most important midterm in our lifetime. What they are saying that they will do to our country is completely upend the entire country as we know it. And the country as we know it will no longer exist. And they're saying it. Now, I'm predicting that eventually they're going to take down their stated positions and they're going to follow the AOC model, which is, oh, that was woke 1.0, crazy. We didn't mean any of this. And then they're just going to hide their beliefs. And if they get elected and get power, they'll implement it anyway. But now they're saying it. That's something that's never happened before. And then if there are moderate Democrats, they're too cowardly. And they are so intimidated by this new power base in their party that they dare not take them on, with the exception of John Fetterman. So it's created, I think, uncharted waters for a midterm. Thoughts?
0: Well, I agree with you entirely. Look, if we do it right, this becomes the most historic midterm election in 200 years. If we do it wrong, we're going to end up with Democrats in control, constant efforts of impeachment, total frustration, and a miserable last 2 years for the Trump presidency. So what's at stake here, and I hope everybody listening to us understands this, there are very few moments in history when you're literally at a fulcrum where you go one way and you get a dramatic outcome, you go the other way, you get a dramatic outcome, and there's no in between. And the reason I did these podcasts on how to win in 2026 is, and then I talked to Calista about this at length because she wondered, you know, I was really worried and I would wander off thinking and trying to sort it out. I had to rewrite things 5 or 6 times.

0: because they weren't working. And I finally said to her, look, this is the culminating moment of my lifetime. If we win this fall, we will have created a governing Republican system that can solve problems, create economic opportunity, expand safety, and once again reestablish American exceptionalism. If we lose, we're in a long trench war with a group of people who profoundly hate us. And that's just reality. That's where we are.
1: So not only will I gladly post on every social media platform I have everything you're saying, but between now and Election Day, we will have you on at least once a week and let you identify where we are at any given moment. We only have 75 days to go. And that may seem like an eternity for most people, but it's not. It's going to go by very quickly. And if we can just generate the enthusiasm that is needed and the understanding of what's at stake that is needed for this moment and meet this moment, I agree with you. I think that it's a fork in the road moment for the country. But we will post all of it. You are the guy to lead this movement now. You've done it before. You're doing it again. And I look forward to partnering with you any way I can. Mr. Speaker, we appreciate you and your love of this country, your keen intellect, and you are contributing mightily to any success we can have this November. Thank you, sir.
0: Great. Thank you.
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7: 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A crash in the Garden State Parkway northbound, right between the Ocean City Summers Point exit and Route 40. The shoulders blocked, the area jammed. The AC Expressway itself is looking good. In Absecon City, the Whitehorse Pike eastbound and westbound shut down from East Illinois Avenue to East Delilah Road and is blocked due to down wires. Checking out Routes 9, 47, and 347, they're gaining volume but moving. 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

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Now, there are occasions where somebody wants to kill you and your family, and there's only one option. 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They have powerful deterrents, tear gas, kinetic rounds. 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One shot can incapacitate any attacker for up to 40 minutes. 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
1: Stockton University's decision to remove language from its website referring to the genocides in Gaza and Myanmar have been denounced by America's largest Muslim civil rights organization. The New Jersey chapter of the Council on American Islamic Relations called the move a profound failure of academic integrity. The school removed the wording after an $8 million donor questioned its characterization of the war in Gaza. A coordinated traffic enforcement operation on several major roads in Cape May County resulted in 4 dozen vehicle stops, 17 summons, and 2 arrests on Tuesday, including a driver who was found with cocaine and an illegal weapon. In the WPG Talk Radio 95.5 Newsroom, I'm Jill Myra.
2: Go for the fun.

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1: I'm Liz Claman, and this is the Fox Business Report.
2: Stocks ending at session lows as bond yields spiked and oil gushed to a four-week high, driving inflation concerns. Bond yields climbed, erasing some of the relief created yesterday after the U.S. Treasury Department moved to ease pressure from the bond market and stepped in to increase buybacks of long-term treasuries. In the meantime, oil prices rose with West Texas Intermediate crude trading over $86 a barrel. Shares of Dow member Walmart tumbled 9%, the country's biggest retailer, delivering an earnings and revenue beat for its recent quarter. However, Walmart reported its smallest sales gain in more than 6 years. The Dow winners, Travelers, McDonald's, and Salesforce. The Dow decliners, Goldman Sachs, Caterpillar, and Walmart. The Dow down 704 points. The Nasdaq lower by 264. S&P 500 down 67. That's your Fox Business Report. I'm Hillary Barsky, invested in you.
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0: All right, let's get to our phones. Let us say hello to Tom in Vegas. What's up, Tom? What's going on in Vegas? What's going on down on the strip?
2: Kind of quiet. But let me tell you, the Democrats, we all know that's all they do is lie. Okay, Joe, the border, impeachment, the whole thing. But this guy, Assad, in Michigan, he's not a doctor.
0: Claims he's a doctor. I've never seen any evidence that he practices medicine. So whatever. I mean, that's not what bothers me the most about him. His radical positions, his radical associations really bother me. That should scare everybody, in my humble opinion.
2: Yes, yes. We just got to keep shining lights on this. These Democrats. So that's my point, short and sweet. We can't.
0: Look, I just want to reiterate, and I know I'm being redundant, and I know I'm repeating myself for all of you that want to go on social media and say, Sean Hannity repeats himself. You're right, I am. I'm doing it by design on purpose. And this is what I want people to know. You must understand that there are 250 DSA candidates in 40 different states that have been elected since 2019. El Sayed is one of over 40 new DSA candidates that are on the ballot this year. This is a clear and present danger. They want to upend our entire system of government. I won't repeat everything they stand for, everything that's on their website that I am predicting will disappear over time. And I'm just telling you, this is the most important midterm election in our lifetime. Now, some will accuse me of saying that in the past, and I believed it at the time. Nothing compares to the current electoral environment and the radicalized left that we've seen in our lifetime. Nothing compares to this environment. So, you know, the people in Nevada, you're very important. It's a very important state. Every state is important, especially states with Senate races like Alaska and Iowa and Ohio and Texas and Maine and Georgia and North Carolina. Those are the states that we have to pay the most attention to for the Senate. But everybody has a chance to help Republicans hang on to the House. I am telling you, do not pay attention to the polls. The polls this election cycle have been the worst they've ever been. And don't trust them. They want to deflate enthusiasm and they want to lower the turnout. and make you think

0: that it's hopeless. Don't believe them.
1: I agree with you 100%. And we got to beat the drum and got to end this stuff.
0: All right, my friend. Thank you. Appreciate you being out there. 800-941-SEAN if you want to be a part of the program. Eric in my free state of Florida. Eric, how are you? Glad you called. I know you're voting for Nixon, right?
2: No way. taking the call.
0: I don't think so.
2: Taking the call. You're a can-do type of person. You really get things done. So I'd like to respectfully ask you a favor. Would it be possible every evening on Fox to interview a person who had their lives ruined by communism, just like we interview angel moms whose daughters were killed? You know, I've met many Cubans here in Florida, and they can tell you how Castro sent armed thugs into people's homes in the middle of the night, checking to see if they had too much food in their houses. And if they did, they were hauled off to jail. So America needs to hear the ugly side of communism from those who experienced it firsthand. That's what I'd like to hear. If you could bring that to your show in some way, it'd be great.
0: Listen, we did this on radio yesterday, if you were listening yesterday, and I will bring it to TV as well. I think your idea is rock solid. It's sad. Like, for example, I have been to, you know, Miami and been, I've actually done shows with the Cuban American community here in our free state of Florida. And I love the people in the Cuban American community, and the stories they tell me and what I've learned from them, it shocks the conscience and soul. You've got to be pretty miserable to make that trek. And yet people have done it again and again and again. And they know, because they lived under oppression. They understand what it's like to live there. And they don't want what they left to come here. And I applaud them, because they are out there saying, don't do this. This is really dumb. And I hope America pays attention. Anyway, good point. I will bring it to TV. We had it on the program yesterday, and I don't think I can do enough of it, to be honest. Very open to ideas. Very smart. Don in Iowa. What's up, Don? How are you?
3: Hi, Sean. Thank you for taking my call. I'm a truck driver. Running.
0: Oh, yeah. Heard thanks for the shout out, man.
3: Running through.
0: Listen, I love you truck drivers. I got to tell you something. So many of you call my program. I'm very grateful. And here's the reality. It's the trucking business has been hit pretty hard, you know, in the last number of years. And because I know people in the trucking business. And the most amazing thing is you guys keep on trucking. You fight through it. And without you guys, every store we go to, when we go to Walmart, when we go to Target, when we go to the grocery store, wherever we go, those shelves would be empty if it weren't for you guys. You're that imperative to our supply chain. So I thank all of you for the hard work you do.
3: Well, thank you, Sean. I appreciate it. And we all do, actually. We all appreciate the support. You'd love my trailer number. It's 1776 with a Trump sticker.
0: Oh, I love that. That's awesome. Either. Very cool.
3: It either gets me flipped off or thumbs up when people go by me. So
0: that's funny. You know, when I was young, this is terrible to admit, Don.
3: Trucking grading.
0: When I was young and dumb, and I was dumb because I didn't appreciate what it was that you all were doing every day. And I'd go on long drives. I drove cross country by myself twice. I have no idea why, but I did. And, you know, you'd be in a rainstorm, and then you'd have to, you know, an 18-wheeler is in the middle lane and they're going a little bit slower. And then you try to go in the power lane, you try to pass them, and all that water is on your windshield. It just aggravated me. And I'm like, I have no right to be aggravated. Everything I want to eat is in that truck.
3: Yes, for sure. It bothers us just as much when we're behind another 18 and all you can see is a wall of water. So, you know, we're...
0: It's just harder to drive, but you know what? Maybe I should have just slowed down. I don't speed anymore. I used to speed a lot. I don't do it anymore.
3: Yeah, well, you know, we, of course, can't speed because we're well monitored, which is a good thing. We need to be safe out here, and I appreciate all you guys that let us be safe. So that's awesome.
0: But, well, you know what's amazing? Because I know a friend of mine's in the trucking business, and my understanding is if you slam on your brakes hard, or if you're delayed at a particular

0: in a particular area at any given time, you know, whoever your dispatch is gets noticed. Is that true?
1: Oh, that is true. In fact, 70 miles an hour just yesterday, a guy stopped in the left-hand lane. It threw an alert on my GPS or my ELD, electronic logging device, as a dash cam that tells that I just slammed on my brakes real hard. And dispatch said, yeah, are you okay? Everything's fine. You know, no problem. Just somebody driving erratically. So, yeah, no, it's true. So it can be your best friend or your worst enemy, depending on who gets the message and how the results are.
0: No, you know what? You look, driving and focusing for as long as you have to focus every day, very, very tough job. It's much harder than people know.
1: Well, I've been out here 41 years, and if I love it, I wouldn't do it. And, yeah, everybody tells me I sound younger than my age. So
0: you definitely do, for sure. 41 years. And that's longer than I've been doing radio, which I love to do. But thanks for what you do. So what's on your mind today?
1: I've been watching Sean Hannity since Hannity and Combs. So love you.
0: Thank you.
1: Love Linda, Katie, the whole crew. You guys are awesome. You do a great job. And I'm glad you're out here awakening people. And one thing I wanted to wake people up to that you have paid attention to in the past is the Floridians dodged a bullet with Vindman because he was born in the Soviet Union. Back, you know, him and his twin brother, who was part of the NSA, who I think had something to do with his bogus call against Trump. And you've got people like, what was his name in charge of immigration? Mayorkas was born in Havana, Cuba. We've got all these people from all over the world infiltrating our government that don't like our government. And, you know, Americans have to wake up. And, you know, I may sound nationalistic in saying we've got to pay attention to who we're voting for. You've got this guy in Michigan that, like your previous caller said he's claims to be a doctor. He did have some medical training, never finished his internship, but he has a doctorate. He's as much a doctor as Dr. Jill. So
0: that's pretty funny.
1: See my point.
0: No, you're right. Listen, this is a clear and present danger. No doubt about it. You know, we got, you know, this Angie Nixon, you know, admitting taking her kids to drag shows, saying it's wholesome entertainment, you know, screaming in the Florida State House of Representatives and, you know, supports all the DSA positions. So in the end, I think in my free state of Florida, it actually is a net plus. You know, I love all these DSA members living off mommy and daddy's dime, including six gender. You know, oh, yeah, I have a job. My only customer is my mom. And the same with Graham Plattner. Then you got this idiot Graham Plattner 2.0 named Troy Jackson in Maine. And then you got Sherrod Brown trying to make a comeback, pretending to be a moderate. He'll never be a moderate. If you're in Ohio, don't be bamboozled by this. So I'm urging people to really, really engage this midterm. That's the only thing I'm asking for. I love this country too much. Don, we appreciate you, man. Thank you. All right, quick break, right back to our busy phones. It's toll-free, 800-941-SEAN, if you want to join us.
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4: We have rain in the area. Drive carefully. Always watch for flooding conditions as well. The Garden State Parkway northbound slowing up from the Ocean City Summers Point exit to Route 40. A crash blocking the shoulder, causing that particular delay. In Upper Township, a structure fire on Shore Road, Route 9, right at the Garden State Parkway. Watch out for delays and detours around there. Taking a quick look at the AC Expressway, it's busy but moving. We're doing all right on 47 and 347, as well as the Black Horse and the White Horse Pikes. It's not too late. 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
5: More than 15,000 cyclosporiasis cases have now been counted in the U.S. That's according to the CDC. This as federal health officials continue to investigate the parasite outbreak linked to iceberg lettuce. At least 828 people infected have been hospitalized and two have died. The surge driven largely by a multi-state outbreak linked to the lettuce sourced from central Mexico among people who ate shredded lettuce at Taco Bell restaurants. An experimental vaccine treatment is showing promise in preventing cancer from returning or spreading in a study of high-risk melanoma patients. That's according to pharmaceutical giants Moderna and Merck. Interim results from the trial show the vaccine used in combination with Merck's cancer immunotherapy, Keytruda, appeared to extend the time before cancer returned in those patients. The companies have not yet published the results or released the new data. It'll be presented at an upcoming medical meeting. Health Update. I'm Sarah Lee Kessler.

Multi-state outbreak linked to the lettuce sourced from central Mexico among people who ate shredded lettuce at Taco Bell restaurants. An experimental vaccine treatment is showing promise in preventing cancer from returning or spreading in a study of high-risk melanoma patients. That's according to pharmaceutical giants Moderna and Merck. Interim results from the trial show the vaccine used in combination with Merck's cancer immunotherapy, Keytruda, appeared to extend the time before cancer returned in those patients. The companies have not yet published the results or released the new data. It'll be presented at an upcoming medical meeting. Health update. I'm Sarah Lee Kessler.

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0: our busy phones, toll-free, 800-941-SHAWN, if you want to be a part of the program. We have 1 minute. We're going to give it to Mike in Louisiana. Mike, get right to it. Glad you called, my friend.
1: Well, one thing I want to wish my wife, Christy, a happy birthday today. And I called on Liberal Radio just to have dialogue, and they said I wasn't one of them and hung up on me.
0: You know, we invite liberals to call the show anytime they want. We give them a lot of time. I've had a lot of debates with DSA people recently, and I have no problem debating them because I think at the end of that conversation, they're going to look pretty stupid. So, you know, look, the only good comfort that I can pass on to you is nobody listens to liberal talk radio. They don't. They don't watch fake news CNN. They don't watch MSDNC. And I'm just telling you, they're really not players in the game. You know, the danger is more the New York Times, Washington Post, the three big networks. They're all solidly left. But beyond that, I'm just telling you, it has no impact anyway. But I do applaud you for trying. And you're welcome on this show, Mike, when we have more time, anytime you want, okay?
1: Yes, sir. Thank you so much. God bless you and God bless America.
0: God bless you. God bless America, my friend. Look, you know, sadly, anti-Semitism, we see it on the rise around the world. We see it here in our own country, college campuses. We, you know, halls of Congress, airwaves, we hear it everywhere. It's just, you know, growing threats against Jewish communities. You know, you see that synagogues, schools, community centers, you know, now have to strengthen security because the hatred is spreading beyond the headlines. Look, what Israel is fighting for is their very survival. We've been watching densely populated areas in Israel, and I've been there many times, you know, being hit with these cluster bombs. It is no way to live. Kids can't play outside. They play in underground bunker playgrounds for fear of the next bomb coming in. But thousands and thousands of people, sadly, have lost everything. Their homes destroyed. They are in desperate need of humanitarian assistance. That's where our partnership with the International Fellowship of Christians and Jews comes in. They're there on the ground providing critical care for very vulnerable Jewish communities all across Israel. 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Go to their website. It's prayifcj.org. 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
2: An expert is emphasizing the dangers of leaving children in a hot car.
3: Amy Bollinger is an injury prevention coordinator at Penn State Health Milton Hershey Medical Center. She says a child's body...

0: body temperature rises 3 to 5 times faster than healthy adults, so they can become overheated a lot faster.
1: It doesn't take long for a child to become very ill, have a medical emergency in the back of a hot car.
0: She says leaving windows cracked in the summer for a sleeping child during quick stops does not cool the car down.
1: If you have to run in a store just for a minute, 5 minutes, get that kiddo out of the car seat. Bring them in with you.
0: I'm Scott Pringle.
2: New research shows eating nuts daily can help keep blood pressure in check. The data published in the British Journal of Nutrition shows eating a handful of nuts every day translates into a 20% lower risk of developing high blood pressure. Nuts contain a lot of nutrients, including fiber, plant-based protein, and vitamins K, C, E, and B. Health update. I'm Sarah Lee Kessler.

0: out at Delilah Road, where we had an earlier accident. And then Upper Township has Shore Road, Route 9, closed near the parkway with a nearby fire that is being worked on. A Millville man arrested in connection with a fatal shooting early Sunday morning. 50-year-old Daniel Gilmore Jr. has charges including homicide. Authorities say Gilmore fired into a car on North High Street, killing 32-year-old Ashley Brown of Millville and 32-year-old Andy Stephen Brazil of Vineland. 52-year-old James Harris of Absecon was also arrested in connection. Atlantic City Soar and Shore Air Show returns next summer. They have the dates released. The iconic event will be held over three consecutive days, Friday, Saturday, Sunday, June 4th through 6th. If you're jonesing for an air show sooner, Wildwood Air Show takes place in a few weeks, September 12th and 13th. 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
5: From the Towns Point of Jersey Info and Weather Network, I'm Chief Meteorologist Dan Zarrow. We've got some rainy, stormy weather around as we dive into your Thursday evening. Could be some pockets of heavy rain, some strong thunderstorm cells too, so be careful out there. Looks like any storms and rain will taper by about midnight, then clearing skies and fairly comfortable overnight, low of 68 degrees. Partly sunny tomorrow, chance of a stray shower, high 81. More rain on Saturday, Sunday the better day of the weekend. Get weather 24/7 wherever you are. 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
1: Yeah, we have a big tent within DSA. 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
3: 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Coming up next, our final news roundup and information overload hour.
5: 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It's 800-941-SEAN if you want to be a part of the program. You know, it is stunningly amazing, tone-deaf, dumb, stupid. I can't even imagine what is going through the minds of the people that are running the WNBA. I mean, it really had a chance and has a chance, maybe still, to become a league that the American people would adopt and embrace and support and champion, et cetera, et cetera. But they keep going woke. They follow the Bud Light, Dylan Mulvaney model. It's not going to end well. Period. End of sentence. Full stop. Nothing else to add to that. And, you know, watching, for example, Sophie Cunningham was the only one that were playing Atlanta, the Indiana Fever, and she's the only one with her hand over her heart. The Atlanta team doesn't even come out of the locker room, you know, to watch the Minnesota Lynx coach, you know, trans people are important or whatever her T-shirt was in response to Sophie Cunningham saying, yes, we should love all people. She said that. And that, but I believe that we've got to protect young girls in locker rooms and that biological men should not be playing women's sports. And then, of course, the league gets together and they decide that we don't know how to define a woman when it's the WNBA. And now you have this whole controversy that's sitting on the sideline where Enes Kanter Freedom and other, you know, professional basketball players are saying, great, we'll be eligible for the draft in 2027. And it's just destroying the WNBA. And, you know, for a team to not walk out for the national anthem and for only

0: Sophie Cunningham to put her hand over her heart. You are alienating a very large portion of the American people that would otherwise love to see the talent of Caitlin Clark and Sophie Cunningham. And the fact that Sophie Cunningham's own coach at the Indiana Fever didn't support her initially and then got called out on it and then told everybody to go to hell. Caitlin Clark disappointed me. I thought she should have stood up for her teammate when given an opportunity. That's just my point of view. I would have stood up for my teammate on that issue. But it just keeps getting worse and worse and worse. This never is going away. And this is where the modern radicalized Democratic Party is now headed. Let me play for you. This is a young high school girl, Briley Lechner, and she is a Michigan high school volleyball player talking about the first time that she ever competed against a biological male.
1: So it was last volleyball season where we competed against the biological male, and I believe, I'm not quite sure how long they've been competing on the varsity team, but I do know that I did play against them 2 years, my freshman year and my sophomore year. And of course, I wasn't aware that it was a male, but like said previously, it was last volleyball season when we found out days after the match. And yeah.
2: How'd you find out?
1: So it was about a day or two where rumors were spread around afterwards. And my dad and I were talking about it. And he said that a fellow parent and friend talked to him about it. And then my teammate started saying things, and it wasn't officially established until about a little over a week afterwards.
0: You know, it's really amazing. These kids are being forced to compete against biological men unknowingly along with their teammates. Now, we've had a couple of instances, one in hockey, one in volleyball, where biological men were playing women's sports, and there have been injuries to women because of the physical disparity between men and women. Look, it is just a biological fact. Doesn't mean men are better than women. Absolutely not. Doesn't mean they're not equal. It just means they're different. And by and large, in most cases, biological men are physically stronger than women. But guess what? Women can give birth, the miracle of birth, to a child, and no biological man, in spite of six-gender Tellerico telling us that biological men and trans people should have access to abortion, is going to change that. Biological men cannot have children. And I think I paid enough attention in biology class to understand that. Anyway, joining us now is Sean Lechner. Now, he is the founder, executive director of the Protect Our Game Foundation. It was his daughter, Briley, that was willing to speak out on Fox and Friends. Sean, welcome to the program. I'm sorry your daughter has had to go through this, but I admire her greatly.
3: Thanks for having me, Sean. Yeah, it's definitely been a struggle. It's opened up not only my eyes, my family's, but my daughter as a 16-year-old girl who should never have to go through this. It's definitely made her stronger and really step back and look at her surroundings from inside the locker room, on the court, and unfortunately, social media.
0: Well, I got to also add one other thing. I saw an interview that you did, and you said that your family, as a result of this, has received death threats, racist insults, threats from people that want to blow up your home, and that you and your daughter now, you know, all because you spoke up about this issue. First of all, I've lived with that for a long time in my career. I know what it's like, unfortunately, but I've thrown myself into the public arena. I know that there are going to be people that don't like my political points of view. You really did not do that. What you are fighting for is everything that Title IX was supposed to stand for.
3: You're 100% right. When it comes to politics, respectfully, my hat's off. It's my number one priority is being a parent. And that's what everyone should do in this situation. We're parents first. Politics, their agendas, they come last. Our kids expect to go to school, be safe, get a great education, and have your so-called leaders not only support you, but to protect you, especially in the locker room and on the court or in the field. I never thought in a million years I'd be talking to you about this or anything, and we'd be fighting a battle that is

0: based off of two things, and that's biology and that's common sense. It's not about hate, not about left or right, not about transphobia. I mean, we've been called racist, transphobes, I mean, Nazis. They've taken pictures of my children, posted them online, threats. They'll get their day in hell. They deserve coming soon. They were trying to get our location to where we live to throw some cocktails off and bombs off. It got so bad where we had to have an FBI agent reach out to me, which was, he was so nice to work with. And he was respectfully asked if we wanted a marked car drive past our house twice a day until it stopped. It was, and this is all from me saying, listen, let's be fair. Let's give every female an opportunity to play the sport they enjoy and they love, but do it at a fair level playing field. And that's all we want. We don't want injuries on the court like Peyton McNabb. She's got a permanent brain damage because of this. Same thing, a biological male spiked a ball, hit her in the head. And now, in our case, this biological male shared a locker room with my daughter and her teammates. Not only did the opposing team know all about it and hid it from us at Skyline High School, they came to our high school, Monroe High. Our own athletic director had prior knowledge of this. Not only did he allow them to play on the court, didn't warn the girls, didn't warn us, but he allowed the girls to share a locker room with prior knowledge. And as we dug and started asking questions and looking, then we found out what his main focus was. And it wasn't the girls or the school. It was his political agenda. And it was unhinged. It was unprovoked. And he created this complete mess, not only on social media and the threats and the hate mail, but now my daughter and countless others are afraid and they're nervous every time they go back in that locker room because they know that that athletic director at Monroe High School doesn't have their back. Never one time did he apologize or show concern. It's disheartening. It's hurtful. But at the same time, when we created, I guess, an opportunity to fix this problem is when we got the backlash and when we got the death threats. It was probably a week into it, I was second guessing myself. I thought that maybe I put my daughter in harm's way. Maybe I put my family in harm's way. Maybe I shouldn't have spoke out. And I'll never forget the next morning, my daughter came up to me. She said, Dad, I prayed about it. It's not right. We need to do this. And she said,
1: you know, well, first of all, I admire you. I admire your daughter. It's not easy to take a stand in life. And I think far too few people are willing to do that. And I know what it's like because I've lived this, but I chose this life. And all you're really looking for here, and we have these instances, in one case in a volleyball match, one case in a hockey match, where biological women got hurt because they were playing against biological men. I am not transphobic. As a matter of fact, I can tell you this, Sean. I have known Caitlyn Jenner since before she ever became Caitlyn and was Bruce Jenner. And she remains a friend of mine. I mean, we talk. She is also on our side. She agrees with us on this issue. And nobody wants to hear her. And it's frustrating to me that people just turn a blind eye to this and that the Democrats in particular have just doubled down on this ridiculousness that somehow protecting young girls in women's sports is a bad thing. Look at what's happening with Sophie Cunningham. What's your thought on all that?
0: Oh, it's crazy. I mean, the WNBA was founded, again, common sense, the W means women in the National Basketball Association.
1: Oh, hold on a second. The W means women. Well, the WNBA can't even define what a woman is. Can you believe this is where we've now landed?
0: No, and it truly shows their focus isn't on protecting the girls or the league. It's their agenda only. They've worked so hard to create a league of their own, which they deserve that, and they should get that. But to see the lack of support from the commissioner and other coaches, it's awful. It's disheartening, and it shows that when the right people are not in the right positions, or I should say the wrong people are in the right positions, they can absolutely take something that was founded on the grace of God and good things and turn it into a liberal agenda that will do nothing but harm that association and all the

0: girls, females who have worked so hard to get there.
1: All right, quick break. Right back. More with Sean Lechner. He is the founder, executive director of the group Protect Her Game Foundation. And his daughter, Briley, was forced to compete against a biological male unknowingly, along with the rest of her teammates. 800-941-SEAN is our number as we continue.
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1: You know, born on America's darkest day, 9/11/01, the Tunnel to Towers Foundation, they have been helping American heroes ever since. Heroes like U.S. Army Sergeant Mario Nelson. He served in the National Guard and then volunteered at Ground Zero after the 9/11 attacks. Later, Mario enlisted full-time in the Army, was deployed to Iraq. And then Mario sadly made the ultimate sacrifice. 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
3: 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South Jersey traffic.
4: An accident cleared on the Garden State Parkway, and this report is sponsored by Mothers Against Drunk Driving. The Garden State Parkway northbound moving again from the Ocean City Summers Point exit to Route 40. That accident cleared and we're good to go. The AC Expressway is getting busy, but it's moving. Also drive carefully. We have heavy storms passing through the area. In Upper Township, Cape May County, a structure fire on Shore Road, Route 9, right at the Garden State Parkway. Watch out for delays and detours in that area as well. 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
1: All right, we continue now with Sean Lechner. He's the founder, executive director of Protect Her Game Foundation. And his daughter, Briley Lechner, was forced to compete against a biological male unknowingly, along with her teammates, and they're speaking out. So what's next for you and your daughter?
2: Right now, we've got a few things lined up. We're just waiting on a few more. We're about 30 days out until we make our next move. We are, except when my daughter and I said we're doing this together, my goal is I won't stop fighting for my daughter, Briley, and every female athlete moving forward. So we're going to continue this fight, and we're going to continue this suit until every single one of our girls get the respect, the privacy, and the fair play that they deserve. I don't care about the backlash. The ones who, well, they want to call names, they want us to throw the hate mail. We're not concerned about them because I know they want us to silence us rather than us doing the right thing. So we're going to fight this. We're going to continue our suit against Monroe High School and possible other entities to make sure that this never happens again to any female. And again, I'm a dad. People ask if I'm an advocate. Am I this? No, I'm a dad sticking up for his daughter and every female out there. And I'm going to do whatever it takes. I'm going to fight every single battle as if it's the last battle I fight, because that's the right thing to do. And if more parents learn to stick together, protect each other, protect your children, just like they do with their religion and the politics, do the same thing with our girls. And that's our future. If we can do that, this will catch like wildfire. And that's what we're waiting on. And that's, I hope, like people like Sophie, we continue to get the support from Jennifer Sig, Riley Gaines. Those are true leaders. Those are females who have worked their butts off to get where they are in today's life. And they're not afraid to speak out respectfully. And that's what we all need to start doing. Speak out respectfully.
1: Well, I got to say this. I admire you. I admire your daughter. The only thing I can tell you, I've been in the public eye for over 35 years of my life, is when you get threats, you have to take them seriously, but you don't want to live your life in fear. And balancing that can be difficult for people that are thrown into the spotlight. I'm used to it. It's not fun, but that's my best advice. Handle it that way and let the people that are involved in security handle it for you. And our prayers are with you and your daughter, and I hope she has a great college career as well. And she certainly deserves it. I'm sure she's working hard. Every athlete I know in high school and college works really hard. So we appreciate you being on with us today, Sean. Thank you.
2: 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God bless
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0: 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The Atlantic City Soar and Shore Air Show will return next summer. 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

0: From the Townsquare, New Jersey Info and Weather Network, I'm Chief Meteorologist Dan Zarrow. We've got some rainy, stormy weather around as we dive into your Thursday evening. Could be some pockets of heavy rain, some strong thunderstorm cells too, so be careful out there. Looks like any storms and rain will taper by about midnight, then clearing skies and fairly comfortable overnight, low of 68 degrees. Partly sunny tomorrow, chance of a stray shower, high 81. More rain on Saturday, Sunday the better day of the weekend. Get weather 24/7 wherever you are. 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

0: 9 out of the 11 S&P 500 sectors were lower, with healthcare the worst performer, while energy gained. Shares of crypto-related companies like Coinbase jumped after President Trump met with digital currency leaders at the White House on Wednesday. The Dow down 704 points, NASDAQ lower by 164, S&P 500 down 67. PetroFox Business Report, I'm Hillary Barsky, invested in you.
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1: All right, so we have spoken at length about how the Democratic Party is gone. What we once knew to be the Democratic Party is gone. The radicalized DSA has taken over, the communist, the socialist. The elected officials, you know, cower in fear to dare ever challenge them because they know that they will be bombarded with hatred and likely primaried, and they care more about their power than standing up for what is right. There's only one elected official who stands apart. That's John Fetterman. Now, there are people that are Democrats, that are liberal, that even probably support a lot of the DSA agenda, that understand politically this is going to end up to be a suicide mission. And, you know, we've talked about Bill Maher and Joe Manchin and Mark Penn and, you know, Van Jones and David Axelrod. All these people, you know, they're all speaking out against the madness, but elected officials are afraid they have something to lose. And, you know, for a lot of elected members of Congress and the Senate, you need to know and understand something. For them, this is the best, highest paying gig they're ever going to get in their life. They're going to cling to that power, cling to that job any way they can. And that does not make them the best candidate to serve our great country. But it's unfortunate, but it's true. It just is true. So after I saw AOC go on one of the Sunday programs and just dismiss, you know, defunding the police, and then Bernie Sanders followed up, oh, nobody really believes in defunding the police, even though it is the stated position of the group that they have been out there supporting: defund the police, abolish prisons, get rid of cash bail, all of that. And I just, you know, she's, oh, no, that was woke 1.0 crazy. We didn't mean what we said. And I have been predicting that the DSA at some point, probably in the near future, we'll see when. My prediction is they're going to have to take down their stated beliefs on their website because they are reading polls, and the polls are showing. And we told you that nearly 80%, Rasmussen this week that came out, of the American people do not support this madness. And, you know, for example, so what they'll do is they'll hide their true beliefs. They'll play Joe Biden hiding in the basement. They'll do an Abigail Spanberger and not state their true heartfelt beliefs, and then just get elected and then just start implementing it. And this is going to be their new strategy that will emerge, you know, heading into this midterm election year, where we're only a mere, 75 days away from Election Day. It's not going to happen.

0: happen in this cycle, which gives us the best shot we could ever want to have in a midterm election, where historical trends show that the party out of power ends up picking up seats. It not so fast this time. Here, for example, is James Carville pointing out that the DSA are a pack of fools and praising AOC moving in the right direction. AOC's heart has not changed. Don't believe that lie for a minute. AOC is DSA through and through. And she's not going to change her beliefs. She is just trying to obscure them to get political power. And this is what James Carville is putting his seal of approval on. Listen.
1: You're not worried about the communists taking over the party?
2: No, they're a bunch of silly people. Those people you had on there, those DSA people, they're a pack of fools. No one pays attention to them. They ain't going to do anything. Now, if you ask me about AOC, I do think she's very talented. She's certainly to the left of me, but you know what she's doing? What I think good politicians do, she's growing into the job. She's not the same person she was when she was elected in 2018. And when people change a position from a what I think is a more naive position to a more realistic position, I'm going to praise them.
0: Now, Carville takes it a step further, tearing into the DNC for embracing the madness of abolishing ICE. They're doing that. And what Carville's looking at, look, every day Carville, Begala, Georgie Stephanopoulos used to get on the phone with Bill Clinton for the message of the day. You can say everything you want to say about James Carville. I know him really well. I went around the country with him. I debated him many times. Tim Russert was often the moderator. And I'm just telling you, there's nothing stupid about James Carville. He believes in what he says. He's just more polished as a seasoned, you know, politician, in a sense that he's a political advisor and he knows what's going to work to win elections and what's not going to work to win elections. Anyway, so this is him expanding on that, tearing into the DNC.
3: The DNC has many problems and challenges. It ought to stay away from dumb ideas like abolishing ICE.
4: I couldn't agree more. And one thing that all these DNC members have in common, none of them have got a single vote for anything. It's not your job to steer the policy direction of the party. It's your job to win elections. Can I please get that through your thick skulls? You have one mission on this earth, and that is to win elections in your role as a member of the Democratic National Committee. You have no other public purpose on this earth but that. Let me suggest that you use it. They cannot help themselves. They have to make public fools of themselves. I don't know, not much we can do about it, because the stupider they get, the stupider they are. But why are you doing dragging a really, you know, good Democratic candidates we got all around the country? You think our candidate in Alaska is interested in this? No. Texas, no. God almighty, these people are dumb.
0: Now, strategically, that's fine. But what you're really adopting here is a strategy that says lie to get power. That's what he's saying. All right, let's go to Todd. He's in South Dakota on the Sean Hannity Show. Todd, how are you? Glad you called, sir.
5: Hey, Sean, how are you today?
0: I'm good. Glad you called.
5: I want to say thank you, first of all. A few years back, you and President Trump said, look at your local government, see what they're doing. If you don't like it, fix it. Well, I did that, and I didn't like what was going on. So I did one of the most thankless things I've ever done in my life, and I ran for mayor. Now, I didn't win, but I did learn a lot, and I also realized that the people that go to the smaller city, county, even school board meetings, and this kind of has to do with what your previous interview was about, we are kind of complacent in saying, well, we can't really make any changes, but we can. And the only way to know that is to be informed that we can make the changes we need to. So I just want everybody out there that's listening to know they need to go to their local government meetings. It might be an hour a month in some cases. So take the time and try and affect the change that you can do. Change the school board's decisions on boys and women's sports. You know, change the local decisions on anything from the police patrolling certain areas or not patrolling certain areas. But if you don't do anything about it, you can't make that change.

0: Look, first of all, I admire what you did. I admire your willingness to put yourself in the arena. It's not easy for anybody to do. You know, people over the years have asked me if I ever want to run. I'm like, hell no, I don't. It's, you know, I see what everybody goes through to serve. And, you know, for the people that sacrifice a lot of money and opportunity costs involved with running, and they do it because they feel a calling to do it, I admire that. It is imperative. Look, if everybody that listens to this radio program, and we're on 750 plus strong stations and Sirius XM, and we're all over the internet, and we're on a podcast, we have it all. And for people that don't take this election cycle seriously, we will get the government we end up deserving. And I hope people listen to you. You put yourself in the arena. You took a risk. It didn't work out, but you didn't lose anything in the process, in the sense that, you know what, you're telling me you learned a lot. And, you know, I hope you keep going. I really do. I hope others follow in your footsteps. I want good people to serve. I feel like, you know, in the sense that I get to do this radio show that you allow me to do every day by listening and doing my TV show every night and this podcast that I do, that you're giving me the opportunity to contribute. And I want to do it to the best of my ability so we can help this country. That's all I really care about at this point. You know, you get to a point in your life, and I think you can relate to this, Todd, where it's not about me anymore. It becomes about our country, about our kids, about our grandkids. You know, I inherited an amazing country because of the sacrifice of so many others before me. And that's where my thought process is at this juncture in my life. That's what I want.
1: Well, we do all have the opportunity to serve, but not everybody has the time. But you do have an hour to devote to go listen and to voice your opinion. They serve us. We don't serve them.
0: Really well said. It's a great reminder. You know, we all can do a little more. And we all got to try to do a little bit more. Anyway, I appreciate you being with us. Thanks for all you did there, Todd. And thanks for sharing that story. 800-941-SHAWN if you want to be a part of the program. We're getting a lot of reaction to the interview with O'Reilly yesterday. Mike is in Texas. God bless Texas, Mike. How are you? Glad you called.
2: Thank you, sir. Yes, sir. God bless Texas. God bless Sean Hannity. Hannity Show. Yeah, that got me fired up, and I understand y'all are friends, so I'm mindful of that, but he kind of ran his...
0: Well, I don't agree with O'Reilly on everything, trust me.
2: Well, true. I'm just respecting that, you know, y'all are friends, and I'm not calling in to be disparaging in any way, but...
0: No, you can be as disparaging to O'Reilly as you want. I don't care, and he doesn't care either. I'm telling you, we've been through wars in the course of, you know, 30-plus years on the air, trust me.
2: Copy that. But, you know, just him kind of running the mouth about Texas, you know, he can say what he wants to say. And I believe he said he, you know, lived here for 2 years, but he must not have paid attention. He was too busy, because it's not that we care about Cornyn being liked in the political sense. We know good and well why he's liked by so many different groups. You know, before he was running for, or while he was running for his reelection, he's up there talking about inshallah. Well, hey, you know, if you want, you know, the support of Muslims and their God, well, you're not going to catch much favor from us and support from us on something like that. You know, when it comes to Second Amendment, he's got that Southern drawl and he talks real good. But when it came down to it, you know, Biden's passing a whole bunch of crazy and trifling stuff with the red flag laws, you know, tucks tail on that. You know, there wasn't any strong opposition to that. Comes the illegal immigration. And I've seen the ads. He's on Spanish TV, you know.
0: Listen, there's no doubt that by far I agree with you that Ken Paxton is a stronger, more solid conservative than John Cornyn. I don't dislike John Cornyn. Unfortunately, I think he's more establishment, and I'm not criticizing him. I'm just not. And that put him at odds with a very aggressive conservative agenda of the president and others. There's no way that I see six gender, God is non-binary, you know, championing the rights of men to play women's sports and access for trans people, meaning even biological men have access to abortion, and a vegan campaign and no drilling Tallarico to win. So at the end of the day, it may be a little harder fight.

0: But it's definitely a winnable race, but we can't take anything for granted. And, you know, I welcome Ken Paxton to the U.S. Senate. If I'm in Texas, I'm voting Ken Paxton. Six-gender Tallarico has to be defeated. He is a radical, insane leftist, and he's more radicalized. He tries to portray himself as a moderate. He's anything but. So let not your heart be troubled, Mike. I'm with you. I hear what you're saying. I got you. 800-941-SHAWN is our number. 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
3: The Garden State Parkway back to normal. Even in this rain, those accidents have cleared. 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The AC Expressway looks all right despite the rainy conditions. It is moving. In Egg Harbor Township, malfunctioning traffic lights. The shoulders blocked on the Black Horse Pike right between English Creek Avenue and Delilah Road. In Millville, we have slow traffic on Delsey Drive southbound from Route 55 to 347. 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
4: That's going to wrap things up for today. Hannity tonight, 9 Eastern on the Fox News Channel. Something the legacy media will never give you. Oh, the list of all the things Donald Trump has done in less than 2 years. We have Senators Katie Britt and Tom Cotton will join us. Congressman Brandon Gill, rising star, Markway Mullen, Joe Concha tonight, and so much more. Set your DVR tonight, 10 Eastern, Hannity on Fox. We'll see you then back here tomorrow. Thank you for making the show possible.

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5: She planned to bomb the New York State Capitol. I'm Lisa Lucera, Fox News. An Albany woman under arrest in what authorities say was a plot to kill state lawmakers. 35-year-old Jessica Bowie had been under surveillance for more than a month as she communicated with a confidential informant posing as an ISIS facilitator.
6: As alleged, this defendant was radicalized online and spread messages of hate and violence against the American people.
5: Assistant U.S. Attorney John Sarcone. Authorities say Bowie planned to flee the country after the attack, but said she would be willing to return to launch more attacks on the White House or in Times Square on New Year's Eve. Philadelphia police say they've identified the man they say has been terrorizing people on the street in Center City while wearing a Chucky Halloween mask. D.A. Larry Krasner says they believe the man may have left the area.
7: We have reason to know that Zymir Hughes is trying to avoid a warrant for his arrest on misdemeanor and felony charges.
5: Krasner says Hughes has ties to California and Nevada. Police asking any victims to come forward. The aircraft carrier USS Abraham Lincoln, which has been deployed for 270 days in the Middle East, finally heading back to its home port of San Diego.
8: The USS George Washington arrived in the Middle East yesterday to replace the Lincoln. The switch comes as concerns about the Lincoln have been growing, with reports of a stressed-out crew, bad plumbing, and supply shortage.
5: Fox's Jill Nadeau. The Army's top general has directed a Europe-based unit specializing in drone warfare to shut down and revert to traditional infantry roles. The 173rd Airborne Brigade has spent over a year experimenting with drones. Wall Street stocks had their worst loss in 3 weeks. The Dow lost 703. The Nasdaq minus 263. The S&P off 66. The price of Brent crude rose 2.4%. 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
8: From the Townsquare, New Jersey Info and Weather Network, I'm Chief Meteorologist Dan Zarrow. We've got some rainy, stormy weather around as we dive into your Thursday evening. Could be some pockets of heavy rain, some strong thunderstorm cells too, so be careful out there. Looks like any storms and rain will taper by about midnight, then clearing skies and fairly comfortable overnight, low of 68 degrees. Partly sunny tomorrow, chance of a stray shower, high 81. More rain on Saturday, Sunday the better day of the weekend. Get weather 24/7 wherever you are. 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
9: He's here. Now, broadcasting from the underground command post, deep in the bowels of a hidden bunker, somewhere under the brick and steel of a nondescript building, we've once again made contact with our leader, Mark Levin.

Mark Levin here. Our number, 877-381-3811. 877-381-3811. One of the dangers of so-called national conservatism, which has a rather, I don't know, committed but relatively small following, in my humble opinion, not to put it down, I'm just saying, is that it overlaps with the left. It overlaps with the left. It de-emphasizes individualism, number one. And number two, it emphasizes, I'm trying to give it a legitimate thumbnail sketch without getting into it deeply, but we can at some point, that each nation state is a separate nation state, and that really ought to be the focus, that every state has the right to be what it wishes. See, I have a different view of this. And it's not globalism. I mean, talk about globalism. Look at all these people investing in Qatar and Saudi Arabia and all the rest of it. Talk about the globalists. Look at all the foreign money that props up some of these podcasters and some of their websites. So I don't want to hear about globalism with them. Having alliances with countries that have similar or the same interests has been a crucial American objective from the start. It's crucially important. And there's nothing wrong with it. There's nothing wrong with it. But of course we believe in American sovereignty. And one of the reasons we build alliances is to protect America's sovereignty. Now, we should have learned these lessons in the last 120 years and these different world wars that we've been involved in, as well as other big wars. But apparently some people have not. Nor have they learned the lesson on how you avoid big wars, is by being the biggest superpower, period, and by having alliances with other countries, including forward bases, so that our territory, our country isn't hit. Our territories aren't hit, even on the

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4: Rainy conditions, drive very carefully tonight. Watch out for flooding as well in Egg Harbor Township. Malfunctioning traffic lights on the Black Horse Pike right between English Creek Avenue and Delilah Road. The shoulders blocked, the area jammed. And Maurice River, Delsey Drive southbound jamming up from Broadway Weatherby Road to 347. About a 5-minute delay through there. The AC Expressway and the Garden State Parkway moving along despite the rain. 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

More than 15,000 cyclosporiasis cases have now been counted in the U.S. That's according to the CDC. This as federal health officials continue to investigate the parasite outbreak linked to iceberg lettuce. At least 828 people infected have been hospitalized and two have died. The surge driven largely by a multi-state outbreak linked to the lettuce sourced from central Mexico among people who ate shredded lettuce at Taco Bell restaurants. An experimental vaccine treatment is showing promise in preventing cancer from returning or spreading in a study of high-risk melanoma patients. That's according to pharmaceutical giants Moderna and Merck. Interim results from the trial show the vaccine used in combination with Merck's cancer immunotherapy, Keytruda, appeared to extend the time before cancer returned in those patients. The companies have not yet published the results or released the new data. It'll be presented at an upcoming medical meeting. Health Update. I'm Sarah Lee Kessler.

0: from their customized melanoma vaccine. The minutes from the Fed's late July meeting were released and showed that participants supported keeping interest rates unchanged, but several favored an increase. Many officials say that higher interest rates would likely be necessary if inflation did not decline. And shares of Bitcoin-related companies rose on Wednesday as cryptocurrency industry leaders met with President Trump at the White House. The price of Bitcoin also rose. The Dow up 120 points, the Nasdaq higher by 41, S&P 500 up 6. That's your Fox Business Report. I'm Hillary Barsky, invested in you.
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5: From the Townsquare, New Jersey Info and Weather Network, I'm Chief Meteorologist Dan Zarro. We've got some rainy, stormy weather around as we dive into your Thursday evening. Could be some pockets of heavy rain, some strong thunderstorm cells too, so be careful out there. Looks like any storms and rain will taper by about midnight, then clearing skies and fairly comfortable overnight, low of 68 degrees. Partly sunny tomorrow, chance of a stray shower, high 81. More rain on Saturday, Sunday the better day of the weekend. Get weather 24/7 wherever you are. 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

0: So people point to tariffs. I get it. And they, perhaps they point to other things, like a percentage of a private sector company owned by the government. I don't agree with that. But again, we can get into that stuff. That's not what I'm, it's not my point. My point is that he is fundamentally more constitutional conservative than not. And we've had a lot of Republicans who talk about the Constitution, but have done nothing to defend it. Nothing. So if we're going to have this battle in the 2028, and I hope we have it, I don't want any coronations, not with these different issues popping around, and there are many crucial issues to the survivability of this nation, including what kind of pushback are we going to have against another side that believes in Marxism and socialism and Islamism? It can't be some weak interventionism. I'll be right back.
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3: Not one, but two.

0: crashes in the Garden State Parkway. Both are southbound. One is at the White Horse Pike in Galloway Township. The left shoulder is blocked. Another one in Pleasantville on the Garden State Parkway, southbound at the Pleasantville exit. The shoulder is blocked there. Both places are jammed. In Egg Harbor Township, traffic lights have been fixed. Still delays, though, on the Black Horse Pike, right between English Creek Avenue and Delilah Road. We're doing all right on the AC Expressway. Despite the rainy conditions, drive carefully and watch for flooding. 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
8: A major study shows that drinking at least one soda or other sugar-sweetened beverage a day more than doubles the risk of stomach cancer. It's not just soda. It's any sugar-sweetened beverage, including juice with added sugar and energy drinks. That's according to researchers at Mass General Brigham Cancer Center, who analyzed data from 100,000 study participants. But artificially sweetened drinks like diet soda pose no increased risk of stomach cancer. The CDC says more than 60% of U.S. adults ages 18 to 65 report drinking at least one sugar-sweetened beverage a day, which, according to this new study, more than doubles their risk of stomach cancer. And while we're on the subject of what we drink, researchers in Finland say consuming coffee could help with a leaner physique. The study from the University of Oulu found people who regularly drink coffee were likely to have a leaner body composition and increased muscle mass. Health update, I'm Sarah Lee Kessler.

0: whether the company knowingly rolled out harmful features like infinite scrolling and push notifications, which led to harmful impacts on young people.
1: It becomes increasingly difficult after you lose multiple cases to argue on appeal that the judge got it wrong, that the jury missed some important facts. When the pattern starts going against Meta, that becomes hugely, hugely problematic, particularly given the scale and the scope of damages that the states are seeking.
0: With Tech Trends, I'm Mike Dubusky, ABC News.
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5: Attack in New York stopped. I'm Lisa LaSera, Fox News. A woman caught in an FBI sting after she planned to set off explosives at New York's Capitol building. She's now facing federal terrorism charges.
6: Her name, Jessica Bowie, a 35-year-old Albany resident who converted to Islam 5 years ago. Now charged with starting her plot last month. Authorities say she communicated with others on social media in both English and Arabic. And she celebrated the Al-Qaeda attacks of 9/11, saying, quote, "Praise be to Allah for September 11th, and I will poison the infidels."
5: Fox's Eric Shawn in New York. Pictures of Bowie conducting reconnaissance at the Capitol and buying a list of bomb-making ingredients at a hardware store, including long nails to be used as shrapnel, were included in the affidavit. Authorities say she also arranged to buy a gun and ammunition to use against police or security if needed. Philadelphia police have identified the suspect who has been terrorizing people in Center City while wearing a Chucky mask as 22-year-old Zymir Hughes. A warrant is out for his arrest. Another shortened day in court in the trial of Lindsay Clancy, the Massachusetts woman accused of killing her three young children in 2023. Her lawyers say she suffered from postpartum psychosis.
7: Hospital chaplain Sheila Kavanaugh recalls the first thing Lindsay Clancy said a week after she killed her three children.
8: She said to me as I held her hand to comfort her, "I am so glad my children are safe." I said, "Lindsay, your children are safe. They're safe in heaven with God."
7: Kavanaugh met with Lindsay some 200 times after the killings and says she spoke several times about a persistent male voice in her head.
5: Fox's Brian Yenis in Plymouth. Hundreds of women dressed in pink rallied outside the court in support of Clancy. 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
11: Lower Township Police Chief Donald Vanneman addressed residents' concerns about short-term rentals, speeding, and unruly juveniles at Monday's town council meeting. According to the Cape May County Herald, police have responded to complaints and noted three serious e-bike crashes this month. He proposed a meeting with affected residents and township officials to address neighborhood concerns. EHTPD asking for the public's help identifying two people seen in a video near a wooden shed, apparently carrying devices that look like catalytic converters. One is masked, the other has a noticeable limp. Now, you can see the video on our website, and if you have any information, contact EHT, Police Criminal Investigation Bureau. Atlantic City Soar and Shore Air Show will return next summer. They have dates released for June 4th through the 6th. Now, if you really want to see an air show sooner, Wildwoods Air Show will take place in a few weeks, September 12th and the 13th, and they will feature the 177th Fighter Wing out of Atlantic City International Airport. 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

0: 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Tonight, expect a few evening showers along with a strong thunderstorm. Otherwise, the night will be mostly cloudy and humid. These storms could lead to flash flooding and strong winds. The temperature will drop to 66 degrees. Looking ahead to tomorrow, it'll be mostly cloudy and humid with a high of 79. Tomorrow night will bring more of the same with mostly cloudy skies, a few evening showers, and later on, occasional rain and a thunderstorm. The low will be around 66 degrees. I'm AccuWeather meteorologist Jason Katerina on WPG Talk Radio 95.5.
1: He's here. He's here. 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
2: Hello, America. 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Our number, 877-381-3811, 877-381-3811. We had a hell of a first hour, don't you think, Mr. Producer? We went deeply into philosophy, the Constitution, some of the ideas of so-called national conservatism, and others who are trying to invent new approaches to our constitutional construct. We talked about why the Constitution is the way it is, why it says the things it says. And actually, it's one of my best hours, I don't know, maybe in 20 years. Maybe. But there's so many good ones. Who knows, really? There really are. Who knows? All right. We didn't get to a single clip, of course, because I wanted to get out my important thoughts on what's taking place. Before we do that, I want to talk about this word again, affordability. There's not really an affordable blue city or blue state in the country unless you're a welfare recipient, unless you're an illegal alien. Then it's affordable because you're not paying anything. But for the working people who make this country work, but for the middle class who make this country work, these are unaffordable. Now, how do I know that? Well, number one, I look at the sales taxes. I look at the taxes on a price of a gallon of gasoline. I look at the property taxes. I look at the commuter taxes. I look at all kinds of invented taxes and user fees that are imposed on people who work. Not on people who don't work, on people who work, on people who own homes, who broke their backs to raise enough money to own a home. You basically pay a mortgage to the bank and you pay a mortgage to the government. Pretty much, wouldn't you call it that? And it's the great Governor Ron DeSantis says, and then when you're done paying the mortgage, you're still paying a mortgage to the state. Or to the county, or the city. And so, the fact is, it's unaffordable. It's unaffordable. Somebody very, very close to us just moved outside of San Francisco. Utterly unaffordable. Utterly unaffordable. AI's taking off. Even though many of these data centers are in Loudoun County, Virginia, on the east part of the county, more than anywhere else in the country, by the way, the headquarters for many of these companies remain in California, although that's lessening, and Silicon Valley is in and around San Francisco and San Jose. If you try and buy a home in Marin County, it's impossible if you have even a decent wage, or if you're married and the two of you have a decent wage. It's virtually impossible. Palo Alto, impossible. I can go through all the towns there. Impossible. Impossible. It was virtually impossible 20 years ago. It's definitely impossible for most people today. Unaffordable. Unaffordable. The insurance, unaffordable.

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0: From ABC News Tech Trends. The legal challenge to Meta playing out right now in California is just one of many social media cases facing the parent company of Facebook and Instagram. ABC News legal contributor James Sample says that means the stakes are high.
1: Oh, I think that the lawsuits can do more than make a dent in their profits. I think that these lawsuits are an existential crisis for the company.
0: Meta is currently appealing two of its cases that it lost in New Mexico and California that deal with similar questions. In essence, whether the company knowingly rolled out harmful features like infinite scrolling and push notifications, which led to harmful impacts on young people.
1: It becomes increasingly difficult after you lose multiple cases to argue on appeal that the judge got it wrong, that the jury missed some important facts. When the pattern starts going against Meta, that becomes hugely, hugely problematic, particularly given the scale and the scope of damages that the states are seeking.
0: With Tech Trends, I'm Mike Dubusky, ABC News.

0: Fox News. I'm Ann Carrick. The FBI arrested a suspect yesterday stopping a bomb plot at New York State Capitol in Albany. First Assistant U.S. Attorney for the Northern District, John Sarcone.
1: Jessica Bowie, age 35, of Albany, New York. She's charged with one count of 18 U.S.C. 2339B, attempting to provide material, support, or resources to a designated foreign terrorist organization.
0: Bowie allegedly planned to flee to Syria and considered bombing the White House or Times Square. Police identified the man behind the Chucky Halloween mask, who they accused of terrorizing people in Philadelphia last week. District Attorney for Philadelphia Larry Krasner.
2: We have reason to know that Zymir Hughes is trying to avoid a warrant for his arrest on misdemeanor and felony charges.
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4: Stockton University's decision to remove language from its website referring to the genocides in Gaza and Myanmar have been denounced by America's largest Muslim civil rights organization. The New Jersey chapter of the Council on American Islamic Relations called the move a profound failure of academic integrity. Press of Atlantic City reports the school removed the wording after an $8 million donor questioned its characterization of the war and called for the material to be removed. A coordinated traffic enforcement operation on several major roads in Cape May County resulted in 4 dozen vehicle stops, 17 summons, 2 arrests on Tuesday. One driver was found with coke and an illegal weapon. The operation was the fourth conducted under the Cape May County Shield Task Force. A Millville man arrested in connection with a fatal shooting early Sunday morning. 50-year-old Daniel Gilmore Jr. facing charges that include homicide. Authorities say Gilmore fired into a car on North High Street, killing 32-year-old Ashley Brown of Millville and 32-year-old Andy Stephen Brazil of Vineland. 52-year-old James Harris of Absecon was also arrested in connection. The Atlantic City Soar and Shore Air Show returns next summer. The date's released already for June 4th through the 6th. But if you're jonesing for an air show sooner, Wildwood will have their air show take place in a few weeks on September 12th and 13th. In the WPG Talk Radio 95.5 newsroom, I'm Jill Myra.
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0: co-chair. I don't know where these people come from. They look like college flunkouts to me. Flunkies. Who haven't done a damn thing. Who haven't bagged groceries. Who haven't worked a cash register. Haven't worked a fryer at a fast food restaurant. And you don't have to do those things, but haven't done anything is my point. Haven't done anything. But they know how to run the world. And they know that the world needs to be reshaped. It needs to be re-engineered to accommodate their ideology that they so brilliantly memorized from their professors. Or maybe they read an essay somewhere. They haven't done anything. They haven't accomplished anything. Much like Bernie Sanders and AOC, their heroes, their mentors. But they know everything has to change. They know how to run oil companies and pharmaceutical companies. Oh, yeah. They know how the government needs to be re-engineered. There shouldn't be so many branches. It ought to be centralized. Of course. Of course. That's the way communism works. There's no reason this guy over here is a billionaire and that guy over there is poor. Well, there are a lot of reasons. Well, nah, we don't care. That's a gap. We can't have an income gap. Ashiq Siddiqui. Again, very easy to play with the name, but I shall not on radio. We have some standards here, unlike podcasters. That's right. The DSA co-chair on the Constipated News Network yesterday. Cut five, go.
1: I understand your critique of U.S. policy. It's not an uncommon one. What I'm trying to get at is how you think that lauding Fidel Castro is a good idea and is going to win you votes in Florida.
2: Many people, especially younger Americans now, are looking at the history of what happened in Cuba and what it was like before the Cuban Revolution, where it was one of the most unequal societies.
0: Okay. Here's the problem, pal. Here's the problem. Che Guevara was a racist. Did you know this, America? He was a racist. He was not Cuban. He hated black Cubans in particular. He was a psychopath. So during the course of this revolution and after, they executed about 15,000, give or take, individuals, including harmless citizens who hadn't done anything. They'd worked in the bureaucracy. But he prioritized black Cubans, and he mocked them as they were being assassinated. He was sick. He'd go up to a mother who would be begging that he not order the shooting of their 15-year-old teenager. He heard that he would release them. He told the mother to come and watch how he released them, and then he had them executed in front of the mother. There were torture chambers. All the usual communist stuff. Meanwhile, when he was killed in Bolivia, when the Bolivian army went and got him at the direction and support of the CIA, he cried like a baby. Cried like a baby, begged for his life. And they killed him. I'm just pointing it out. Just pointing it out. So let's continue with Ashiq Siddiqui. Go ahead.
2: Western Hemisphere, people lived under very brutal conditions at under a power structure.
0: Okay, let me just say this. You can talk about the prior regime all you want, Batista. And there were also a lot of people who lived very well under Batista, as a matter of fact. But let's put that aside. Let's give them that. What does that have to do with Castro? What Castro did and what the Castro brothers have done and now what the second tier has done. What does that have to do with anything? Castro lied. He said he was a democratic revolutionary. He got the support of the New York Times, got the support of the Democrats, of course. And look what he did. Look what he did. They don't have toilet paper in these hospitals. They don't have clean tools in these hospitals. Talk about, oh, look at this, health care for all. No, it's not.

0: It's dysentery for all. It's horrendous. I'll be right back.
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0: Morning America.
1: There was more discussion Wednesday concerning President Trump's decision to curtail annual U.S.-South Korean military exercises, shortening the event from 11 days to just 5. The drills, which are mostly computer-simulated but also contain some field exercises, are designed to deal with potential regional security threats, including North Korean aggression. However, during a White House event Wednesday afternoon, the president said the drills were actually disrespectful to the North Koreans and leader Kim Jong-un.
2: I thought that was very insulting to somebody that, frankly, has been, during my term at least, very well behaved.
1: The South Korean foreign minister said on Wednesday that until the president posted his feelings about the drills on Truth Social, the South Koreans had no idea about any potential changes. The Pentagon said in a statement, the changes would not result in any degradation to U.S. training objectives. Kim Nuitz, Fox News.
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0: Anthropic continues to show explosive growth numbers. In the second quarter, its revenue exploded 14-fold compared to a year earlier. Bloomberg says the AI company reported preliminary revenue of over $11 billion, up from $787 million from the same period last year. The AI agent running a San Francisco store has fired its first employee. Mark Mayfield fills us in.
1: Andon Labs said on Thursday that Luna, the AI manager of Andon Market, an experimental retail store run entirely by AI, decided to fire a human employee after repeated lateness and other workplace issues. Logs show that the employee arrived late for 17 of 23 shifts. The violations were revealed only after Andon Labs asked Luna to search her memory for its policies and to determine if the worker was still a good fit.
0: And Waymo says it's being approved for a major expansion in California. The state's Public Utilities Commission is allowing more robo-taxi service from San Diego to Sonoma. Tech Report, I'm Matt Mattinson.

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